0: with Mateo's speed, and he had no shot.
1: So two down with Matt Olson at the plate. Matt's 0 for 1 with a strikeout. Went down looking in the first inning, and the first pitch is in for a strike. Nothing and one. For me, and way off the line at third. Second offering is in for a strike. Was going through Jordan Walker's background, and I was curious the other guys that were named Gatorade Player.

0: you could put up against a lot of different states, from Dexter Fowler to Buster Posey. And youngsters coming up like Drew Jones, swinging a miss for Olson. He is 0 for 2 with a couple of Ks. 6 Ks through 3 for Matthew Liberatore. But the Braves take the lead. After 3, Atlanta 1, St. Louis nothing.
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0: Tom Hart with Joe Simpson as we move to the fourth inning. It'll be 4, 5, and 6 due up for the Cardinals. Nelson Velasquez, Jose Fermin, and then Mason Wynn. Martin Perez has a lead to work with, 1-0 Atlanta, as he faces Velasquez, who is 1 for 1. The line and the pitch. And the first offering is a curveball in for a strike to Nelson Vasquez. 297 average with a couple of home runs and six driven in for Velasquez. The pitch. Outside. Missed with the changeup. 1-1. Beautiful night for baseball. Just about everybody in the shadows except for Mauricio Dubon in left. And the offering catches the outer third for a strike with the cutter.
7: He likes the spotlight.
0: I guess so. That is a long shadow being cast by Dubon. Perez takes a walk behind the mound. Now set. The line of the pitch. And missed inside, 2 balls and 2 strikes. I was listening when Ben was working with Nick Green recently, and may have been Martin's last start, and he told a story about Martin Perez, but he left one little detail out. Here's the pitch. Tipped foul. You know, he had this odd injury years ago where one of the bulls on his farm kicked him over, and he broke his elbow, non-pitching elbow. And Ben was telling the story, but the one part he left out, maybe because he thought Nick would get a little squeamish, is Martin eventually got his revenge, the 2-2, this outside count full. Slaughtered the bull and fed everybody steaks.
7: Ah.
8: Teach you to run me off that fence.
7: Vengeance is mine.
0: 3-2 pitch. Lifted into center field. Harris drifting back. We'll watch it sail over his head, over the wall, and into the waterfall. Straight away, center field home run for Nelson Velasquez. His third of the season. And we are even again at one apiece.
7: I want to tell you something. Anytime you see Michael Harris just turn around and watch and not run to the wall, you know that it was shillelagh.
0: Phil the Bucket, who's walking around backstage, was closer to that ball when it landed than Michael Harris was.
7: Boy, oh boy, great extension.
9: In home run number 3 for Velasquez in a full count.
0: And it brings Jose Fermin to the plate.
9: 444 feet.
0: estimated 400.

0: 44-foot shot. Nothing and one to Fermin. And he pops it up into shallow right. Eli White racing over towards foul territory. And with his speed, he gets there as he meets up against the short wall. One down. And Mason Wynn coming up. Wynn is 0 for 1 of the ground out to third. I think Mason's parents played it right at birth. They wanted a speedster, and he sends a line drive to left field on the first pitch, a one-out single. But they didn't want to put undue pressure on him. His middle name is Blaze.
1: Seriously?
0: Yeah. They got two Blazes on the team.
1: All right. Well, yeah, I think they played it right, too, because they can wait and see. And sure enough, he could fly.
0: Two out of three to come to the plate have reached base against Martin Perez here in the fourth inning, and now Lars Nootbaar. Nootbaar is 0 for 1 with a fly out to center. First pitch is low to Nootbaar, 28-year-old from El Segundo, California. Was injured to start the season, didn't come back until this previous month. The pitch. Miss low.
1: He had surgery on both heels, and they had to scrape some, I'll call it loose bodies, off of his heel in the area where your Achilles attaches to your heel. Mercy.
0: And Nootbaar pulls one foul. That does not sound like any fun at all.
1: Oh, bad hop. Misplayed down there at first base by Stubby Clapp. First base coach.
0: Third best name in baseball.
1: Mm-hmm.
0: Behind Joe Winkle's ass, and who was Rocket?
1: Pat.
0: Pat Rocket.
1: Pat Rocket.
0: Two and one. Pulled to the right side. Ozzie can't get to it into right field, and Cardinals have two runners on in this tie game on a Lars Nootbaar single. And it's the bottom half of the order that's done damage for the Cardinals here. Velasquez, a cleanup hitter, homer to start the inning. Fermin was retired, and then singles from Wynn and Nootbaar. And here we are with the eight-hole hitter, Blaze Jordan, coming to the plate. It feels like, a big picture, this is a Cardinals team that is kind of outplaying its individual talent. They've been great in close games. Absolutely fantastic. 27-16. In 1- and 2-run games this year.
1: Good number.
0: Blaze Jordan off the knuckles, little flare to Mateo, and he takes care of it for out number two. 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Two out, Nathan Church standing in from the left side. Lefty-lefty matchup. Perez checks the runner at second twice. It's Wynn and comes home with an offering that misses away.
1: What strikes me about this Cardinals team is that these young guys don't know they're not supposed to be this good yet. You know, they play the game the right way. They're smart players. They don't make too many mistakes.
0: Church fouls one back.
1: Their defensive numbers very similar, if not equal, to the Braves. But they're learning on the job, and that's going to pay dividends, they hope, in the coming years. And they've got some guys that could probably would be candidates during the trade deadline. Might help them stock up their system.
0: 1-1 pitch. Just low, two balls and a strike. Well, Ali Marmol, their manager, was asked a couple of weeks ago, now that you've played so well to begin the season, and Heim Bloom, their general manager, the question is, do you get off schedule in terms of this being a rebuilding year now that you have a chance to make the postseason, even though we're just past the midway point, foul back by Church. It's a little bit different in the American League where so many teams are struggling. Everybody's in it, right. Even though you may realize if you're one of those teams, man, we're really not good enough to stick around long. But right. The Cardinals have played great so far.
1: I was looking at the American League wild card today. I think it was Kansas City was the farthest from being in a wild card spot. And they're only 6.5 out.
0: 2-2 pitch. Pulled down the right field line, drifting back Eli White. That's over his head into the chop house. It's a 3-run home run for Nathan Church. Cards have homered twice this inning. And St. Louis has opened up a 4-1 lead with a home run for their 9-hole hitter. A 3-run shot for Church. And it comes with two outs.
1: That 1-0 lead didn't last long, did it? And neither did the flight of this baseball into the chop house. His sixth of the year.
0: So back to the top of the order, and here's Weatherholt. And he tried to drop down a bump, but fouled it off. 0-1.
2: And that was run number 6 for Church in a 2-2 count. Estimated distance, 391 feet.
0: Tell us the estimated distance was 391 feet. I'd like to know the hang time on that one.
1: Not much.
0: Missed low and away to Weatherholt. And the count, 1-1. Weatherholt 0-1. Grounded out the second. His first time up. Drew a walk last time. He swings at this one and sends it down the left field line. Dubon deep into the corner makes the catch in what little foul territory there is in the left field corner. But the Cardinals get a pair of home runs. Solo shot from Velasquez, 3-run shot from Church, and it's the middle of the fourth inning. St. Louis 4, Atlanta 1.
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0: To the bottom of the fourth we go. Cardinals now hold a 4-1 lead over the Braves thanks to a 4-run fourth inning after the Braves had taken a 1-0 lead through three. Michael Harris is second as a jump away from the plate on the first pitch curveball that came inside from Matthew Liberatore, and it counts 1-0. Harris was walked on four straight pitches in the second inning. Liberatore delivers and misses away that time, went from the curveball to the slider.
1: How'd that curveball miss him?
0: I don't know. Felt like it was going to end up in his jersey.
1: Yeah.
0: 2-0 pitch. Low and away, 3-0. Michael Harris has seen 7 pitches. He hasn't seen a strike yet tonight. Braves let Liberatore off the hook in the second inning with 2 on and nobody out. And Harris looks at a strike up in the zone. Just caught the top edge with the fastball. Matthew Libertor, 26-year-old left-hander, drafted out of high school in the Arizona area. And Mitch is on that 3-1 to Harris. It was his third walk. I mean, just a weird line from Matthew Libertor tonight. 3 walks, 6 strikeouts.
1: Well, that's what your team loves to see. I just put you on top 4-1, and then you go out and walk the first guy.
0: And now Mauricio Dubon. 4 runs and 5 hits for the Cardinals. A run on 1 hit for the Braves. And first pitch fastball, a four-seamer in for a strike to Dubon. Remember, it was at this point in the order in the second inning where he just went fastball heavy and couldn't find the location. He ended up striking out 3 straight to get out of trouble as he lobs one over to first, where Harris is already standing on the bag. Braves 1-for-1 on the bases tonight. That led to the only run of the night for Atlanta. When Mateo stole second, went to third on a wild pitch and came home on a sac fly. Change up inside. 1-1. Cardinals have had a consistent rotation this season, and they've had a consistent lineup. They lead all of baseball in consistent starting lineups. They've had 52 different starting lineups this season. The pitch is swung on a miss by Dubon, 1-2.
1: They're very fortunate that way, especially on the rotation side. So many arm injuries in baseball these days.
0: And somehow they've avoided it this year. The pitch. Swing and a fly ball to left field. Racing back into the corner is Nootbaar. And he makes a catch as he misses up with the fence. Easy for me to say. He meets up with the fence. And a fly out to left field. Chases Harris back to first base.
1: I'm not sure that was going to get out of here, but it was going to be very close. Breaking ball in that he turned on. Yeah, it was going to be a little short of the fence, but a nice running catch by Nootbaar.
0: Getting in the mood for a candy bar?
1: Yes.
0: Maybe something with nugget? Here's Eli White outside.
1: No, I'm not a nougat.
0: Nougat?
1: How do you say that?
0: Yeah, you
1: nougat.
0: Had it right.
1: Yeah, nougat guy. I'm not in on that. Give me Butterfinger or go home.
0: Eli White 0-for-1 with a strikeout swinging. Two and zero now to Eli White. Are you a Blizzard guy? Like, have you mixed a candy bar into one of those ice cream drinks?
1: Yeah. No, thanks.
0: Oh, you're missing out on a Butterfinger Blizzard. There's conversation going on between Wynn and Weatherholt, the second base umpire, during the ABS challenge, and Cardinals challenge it, and win it. Caught the top edge of the strike zone. Those guys were having a full conversation with Alan Porter, who's the crew chief. Here's the 1-1 now to Eli White. And he chops it foul. Four runs and five hits for the Braves. A run on 1 hit for Atlanta. 1-2 pitch. Misses low and in.
1: Tom, back when the Braves were destroying everybody, April and into May, the bottom part of the order was a lot of times carrying things.
0: 2-2 pitch, swing and a miss. And Eli White goes down on strike, 7th K for Liberatore.
1: They were turning the order over rather quickly to get back to the top of the order. That's not happening lately. Bottom part of the order has really struggled. Another strike out there for Eli. At a time where they really crave contact. They need base runners. They need the next man up. Put it in play.
0: Here's Austin Riley 0-for-1 of the strikeout. To your point, the month of June, 7 through 9 hitters in the Braves lineup are hitting a combined 123. Even more so to your point, 2 on in the second inning with nobody out and 3 straight strikeouts.
1: Yep.
0: Including one for Riley, who struck out on a slider. And Libertor delivers a strike on the changeup, 0-2. Pardon me, nothing and one. Libertor wants a new baseball. And the bottom of the lineup was also coming up with clutch hits when they mattered most.
1: Oh, tremendous numbers, runners in scoring position.
0: Riley, one hopper to short, handled by Wynn to Weatherholt the short way for the force out of Harris, and nothing cooking for the Braves in the fourth. To the fifth we go, Cardinals 4, Braves 1.
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0: Cardinals the four spot in the fourth. They hold a 4-1 lead over the Braves, game one of this three-game series, and it'll be 2, 3, and 4 due up for St. Louis as we move to the top of the fifth. And here with the play-by-play, Joe Simpson.
1: Seems like the top of the order's hitting every inning, doesn't it? Braves with only one hit. Cardinals, four runs on five hits, including a couple of homers. First pitch swinging, Herrera pops one into center field, right to Michael Harris. One pitch, one out. Ben's Northside Hospital Cancer Institute is one of the nation's leading and largest cancer programs. Northside is built to beat cancer. Some action in the Braves bullpen. Karinchak beginning to play catch as Walker steps in and takes a strike. He has walked and hit a comebacker to the mound. Five for his last 19. Laces one to center field, but again, right at Michael Harris, almost in his tracks. Line drive out, two down. And Nelson Velasquez, who hit a 444-foot home run to straightaway center his last time up, leading off the fourth, stands in. It was his third homer of the year. Later on last inning, a three-run shot by Nathan Church accounted for the rest of their runs. Swing and a miss. 0-1. Velasquez is 2-for-2. Takes a breaking ball, looked good, but not called a strike. By Roberto Ortiz, the home plate umpire. Next pitch up and in. Count goes to 2-1. Cardinals are 20-17 on the road. Ball three up high. 3-1. New baseball now for Martin Perez in his fifth inning of work. He has pitched into the fifth inning or better in 11 of his 12 starts. And the pitch. Sinker low and away. He walked him. Third walk issued by Perez. 81 total pitches, 47 strikes.
0: Not only the Cardinals have a winning record on the road, but they're second best in baseball in scoring on the road behind only the Dodgers.
1: Well, they're proving that tonight. They lead 4-1 as Jose Fermin takes one inside, ball one. Fermin has popped up twice. He's 0-2, but he's hitting .340 in the month of June. His average up to .267, and the pitch to him in there for a strike. It's funny, they've got a winning record, Tom, but they have a -8 run differential for the year.
0: A lot of close wins.
1: Mm-hmm. 1-1 pitch, strike two call. Velasquez, the runner at first, he has no stolen bases. Short lead. Stretch in the pitch. Swung on, jam shot, rolled to short. Fielding it is Mateos. Throw to first is in time. And the inning comes to an end. No runs, a walk, one left. And we go to the bottom half of the fifth inning. 4-1, St. Louis.
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1: Say, fans, you ever wonder what a home run tastes like? Well, it's a little peppery, a little tangy, and a lot like the original Louisiana hot sauce, the official hot sauce of the Braves. That's Louisiana Hot. Buy you some. 8-9-1 for Atlanta. They trail 4-1, bottom of the fifth. Joey Bart, Mateo, and Baldwin do up. Bart took a call, third strike, his first time up. Six strikeouts for Liberatore. Swing and a miss. 0-1. Braves have one run on one hit against a guy who's had a 10 ERA, almost a 10.5 ERA in June. Winds and pitches inside. Evens a count at 1-1. And on the road, he's 1-3 with a 6 ERA. His last four starts on the road, he has a 9 ERA. And throwing a one-hitter tonight. Wind in the pitch, swung on, fouled off, out of play. I guess that's what can motivate you if you're pitching for your job. See if Bart and Mateo can get on and get something started. The wind and the 1-2. Fouled back, good swing by Bart. Where's number 16? Brian McCann's old number. 1-2 again. Inside, hit him. All right. That'll get us going. Bart gets plunked. Runner at first, nobody out for Mateo, who lined a single to left his first time to account for the Braves' only hit. He has scored their only run. And breaking ball to Bart hit him right on the foot, his front leg. Liberatore to the plate. Strike call to Mateo, whose average is up to 269. Short lead for Bart. Not going anywhere. And the pitch. High. Deep in the count at 1-1. Tomorrow night, 7:15 first pitch, Ronaldo Lopez against Mike McGreevy. Pitch to Mateo, fouled straight back. 1-2. Braves have not announced a pitcher for Thursday, also a 7:15 start. That will be against former Dodger May, who's 5-6. Foul ball at the plate. Still 1-2 to Mateo.
0: I would guess Hurston Waldrop would be used in a long relief situation if that presents itself, and then you could go with him as the starter game three.
1: That's true. It's Dustin May who will go Thursday. Foul ball again. Straight back by Mateo, as the fans have started a wave here at Truist Park. Nice warm night in Atlanta. The Braves are trailing 4-1. Pitch swung on, hit hard, third base side, but foul. Good play by the ball boy down the left field line. That was a hot chance.

0: Runner at first, nobody out. Braves down by three. And the pitch. Swing and a miss. Struck him out. Got him with a slider. Boy, that's been an effective pitch for Liberatore tonight. Strikeout number seven for him. And back to the top of the order. And Drake Baldwin, who was flied out and struck out. And 0 for his last 35. Wind in the pitch, lefty on lefty, called strike.
1: It's already the third most strikeouts in a start this season for Liberatore. K-10 against Milwaukee on May 25th and 9 against Pittsburgh, the start prior to that.
0: Well, he's got it working tonight, and he's got a lead. Drake fouls one off left side up into the second deck, 0-2.
1: And Joe, he looked lost back in the second inning.
0: Yeah, he had no idea where the ball was going.
1: He was the Cardinals' opening day starter, and he came into this one. It felt like, reading the papers in St. Louis, one bad start away from going to Memphis.
0: Yeah. One out, the 0-2. Pulled foul first base side off the screen in front of the Braves' dugout. Good hustle by the ball boy down the right field line.
1: By the way, those 9 and 10 strikeout games were both career highs for Liberatore back in late May.
0: He's working on breaking that tonight. Swing and a tapper foul to the Braves' side. Still 0-2. Drake hanging tough. He gets the sign from Herrera. He delivers. Swing and a miss. Got him with another slider. Drake was trying to pull that pitch and came up empty. He's 0 for 3. And there's 8 strikeouts now for him. Ozzie delivered a sacrifice fly back in the bottom of the third inning to give the Braves a brief lead. Takes one down and in, ball one. It was his 45th RBI of the year. Cardinals have 14 straight games before the All-Star break. The Braves have 13 straight without a day off. After having a day off yesterday. Fastball up and away, ball two. Ozzie also popped to second. Nice running catch near the right field foul line by Weatherholt.
1: They even have a doubleheader in there on July 7th. They get two against Milwaukee.
0: It's a good way to end the first half, huh? Stretching the pitch, swung on, bounced toward third. Fair ball, long throw across in time, and a good stretch by Church at first base gets the out. Good throw by Fermin. Braves get a runner on, but they can't do anything with it.
2: James Karinchak.
0: We go to the sixth. Still 4-1 St. Louis.
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1: Our team president's night is done. After five innings, he allowed five hits, four runs, all of them earned, three walks and a K over 85 pitches. And so with this Arrow Exterminators call to the bullpen, it's James Karinchak, who's making his seventh appearance of the season. He has yet to allow an earned run, right? He's hitting .067 against Karinchak, who didn't pitch in the San Francisco series, threw twice against the Padres, and last time out was on June 24th. Karinchak will face Mason Wynn to start this sixth, with St. Louis leading 4-1.
6: Hold him right there. Karinchak wears number 00. Mason Wynn has a base hit tonight, 1-for-2. Right-handed hitter, takes high, ball one. Is 00 a number?
1: Is white a color?
6: Yes.
1: Then 00 is a number.
6: Okay. The 1-0. High ball two. I'm glad you made that real easy. Thanks.
1: Sure. It's a yes or no question, right? Didn't he wear 99 last year?
6: No, that was Strider. Well, maybe he goes up one a year. I don't know. He just starts over.
1: The odometer tripped over.
6: Nowhere near up and in ball three.
1: He's worn three numbers in his big league career, 70, 99, and 00.
6: Ah. Oh, 00. He was 99 for somebody else. I got you.
1: Yeah, with Cleveland.
6: Okay. Three balls, no strikes. To Mason Wynn, taken all the way, and there's a strike. Jack's done a good job since he was called up from Gwinnett. And he pitched pretty well in spring training, as I recall. Works out of the stretch, comes set at the belt and the pitch. Check swing, did he go? No, says Jim Wolf. Ball four. Oh, looks like it was arms day for Jim Wolf again. Does he have his sleeves rolled up this game? Sometimes he'll roll up his short sleeves.
1: That's where I pack my smokes. Get my comb in my back pocket. Yeah. I get out of the convertible.
6: Yeah, looking good. Lars Nootbaar. He's flying out, singled, scored a run. Takes inside, ball one. Karinchak in his previous six appearances, he's now going to get a little chewing out from Joey Bart. Karinchak had retired all six of the first batters he had faced until the walk. Four runs, five hits for St. Louis. A pair of homers have accounted for their four runs. One run, one hit for the Braves. Karinchak fires to first, runner back easily. Mason Wynn, six out of eight in stolen bases. As Tom told you, his middle name is Blaze. Coincidentally, Blaze Jordan is on deck. Here's the pitch. Strike call to Nootbaar.
1: So Karinchak's 00 got me thinking.
6: Okay.
1: He's the first in Braves history to wear 00. And then you wonder, well, what's the, not most used number, but what's been the best number in Braves history?
6: Like the most popular?
1: Well, that would be part of it, but I was just going strictly from an analytic standpoint, statistical standpoint, and wins above replacement, I think, is the best way to do it. I dug in.
6: There goes Wynn. Pitches a strike. Throw down is not in time. Head first slide got him in there just ahead of the throw.
1: So this number has only been worn by three Braves. I'll give you two of the names. Bob Chipman and Bluz Clarkson. And once you figure out the answer, what is the most valuable statistical number in Braves jersey history, it'll make a ton of sense. Nobody will ever wear it again.
6: Oh. Here's the 1-2 pitch. And it's over but low, and the count goes even 2-2. Well, then you got to look at the wall and see where the retired numbers are and start looking at and thinking about offensive numbers. That leads you to one place.
1: Mm-hmm.
6: Swing and a miss. Struck him out. Karinchak comes back and strikes out Newt Barr.
1: In 1955, Hank Aaron put on the number 44 for the Milwaukee Braves. No one, of course, will wear it again. And total franchise wins above replacement for the number 44, 142.6. The next closest is 41, was Eddie Matthews' number. That's 48 points behind.
6: My goodness.
1: And I don't know what Bob Chipman and Buzz Clarkson contributed to that total, but not much, respectfully.
6: Really wouldn't need much. Jordan stands in and takes ball one. It's a three-man team, and they're pretty good.
1: They're pretty good. So you're saying double zero's got a long way to go?
6: I think so. If he's the first. Stretching the delivery. There's a strike, 1-1. Isn't it true that Hank Aaron and his brother Tommy were the all-time home run leaders among brothers? With most of the weight being carried by Hank.
1: Right,
6: again.
1: Right.
6: 1-1. Fouled back. Straight back to the screen. 1-2. On Blaze Jordan, who has grounded out twice, or grounded out once and flied out the other time, both to short. Mason Wynn at second base with a walk and a stolen base wears zero. And the delivery in the dirt kicks away from Joey Bart and over to third goes Mason Wynn on the wild pitch.
1: Tommy Aaron hit 13 career home runs.
6: That's great. That's a good number.
1: Mm-hmm.
6: It's all he really needed.
1: Gets you to 768.
6: Yeah, it does.
1: Meanwhile, Eddie and Rich Murray combined for 508. Eddie did the heavy lifting because his brother Rich hit a total of four.
6: Necro brothers are in there pretty good, too, probably. Infield comes in. Runner at third. One out. The 2-2 pitch. Swung on, driven to right center field. On the run, Eli White. He's going to flag it down on the track. But tagging and trotting home with another run is Wynn on the sacrifice fly by Jordan. It's 5-1, St. Louis. RBI number 13 for Jordan. And that runner reached on a leadoff walk. Two out for Nathan Church, who has the big blow of the night. Three-run homer. Into the chop house. A no-doubter. Winding the pitch in there for strike.
1: Did you see the double-decker bus parked outside the ballpark today?
6: No, I missed it.
1: You must have taken the long way in. I think it was right out in front of the Roxy.
6: I was here pretty early. That's high, 1-1 to Church.
1: I figured there'd be some English soccer fans piling off of that bus on their way into the ballpark
6: tonight.
1: Might
6: have been. I hope so. 1-1 pitch, swung on, popped up behind home plate. Bart off at the mask. He's got it.
0: And the inning is over, but not before. The Cardinals get a run without the benefit of a hit. And we go to the bottom of the sixth. They're on top now, 5-1.
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6: 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Breaking ball outside, 1-1. Matt has fanned twice tonight against Liberatore. He'd come in 1-for-6 against him in his career. Check swing. They appeal. He didn't go. 2-1.
1: You going to the big soccer match tomorrow at noon?
6: No. If I'd known it was an early kickoff, I would have. I've got some lunch plans. Lunch date. 2-1. Swing and a miss. Home run cut. Came up empty. 2-2. Two pitch. Down low. 3-2. You know, England is playing the Democratic Republic of Congo. Although I heard a local TV lady talk about the game coming up tomorrow between England and Dr. Congo. Full count. Check swing. Did he go? No, he didn't. Ball four. Wow. Okay. Thank you very much. Olson will get things started.
1: They related to Dr. Vegas. What's it? That was close.
6: Vegas. I don't know. A sponsor station identification on the Braves Radio Network.
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1: The evening is complete for Cardinals starter Matthew Liberatore. He worked 5-plus innings, allowed just one hit and one run. Despite walking 4, he struck out 8. And so he gives way in the bullpen to Cardinals right-hander George Soriano. 27-year-old, enters with an ERA of 3.38. He appeared twice in their series against Miami. Last appearance coming 2 days ago. He worked one inning, didn't allow a hit, didn't allow a run, and struck out 2. He needed just 12 pitches. Soriano enters for the 37th time this season. And with Matt Olson at first, he'll pitch to Michael Harris.
6: Throws it in the mid to upper 90s, too. See if the Braves can get something going here. Runner at first, nobody out. First pitch is down low and away at 95. Ball one. Michael was 2 of the 4 walks issued by Liberatore. Out of the stretch, the pitch right in on his belt buckle inside. Ball 2. Again, $1,450 in the jackpot for James Smart of Powder Springs, Georgia. Anybody can go deep right here. Olson at first. 5-1 Cardinals. Pitch. Strike call. Good pitch on the outside corner. Michael came back to his home ballpark. 0 for his last 9. His batting average, though, still at .297. Pitch. Fouled at the plate. 2-2. Braves fans waiting for something to cheer about as a bouncer is hit towards second. Weatherholt will go to first for the easy out. They weren't going to get Olson. It took too long for the ball to travel out to Weatherholt, but one out, runner at second. And Mauricio Dubon will be the batter. Say, fans, Napa is a proud partner of your Atlanta Braves with America's largest network of parts and care. Napa has all the bases covered when it comes to your ride.
20: 18 is Gretzky on deck.
6: Soriano delivers low, ball 1. Mike Yastrzemski has a bat. He's in the on-deck circle. Stretch on the pitch, swung on, lifted in the air. Left center field, but Nootbaert says he's got it. Olson went halfway. Now he'll trot back to second. 2 down. Dubon is 0 for 2 with a walk, and Yastrzemski will pinch hit for Eli White. Hitting .220, 4 homers, 19 RBIs.
1: Braves jumped on Soriano last year when he was with the Marlins. Got him for 4 runs in his last appearance against Atlanta. They came here at Truist Park. And he's against the Braves. He's pitched to an ERA of 6.57.
6: Well, those guys the Braves have worn out for the Cardinals have, and hadn't been the case tonight. Liberatore exits, having given up only 1 hit. Yastrzemski takes a strike. 5-1 St. Louis, first game of the 3-game set.
0: Braves have left four men on base. Have another one in scoring position right now. The pitch fouled at the plate and back to the screen. 0-2 to Yaz. Soriano comes set with a very closed stance. Fires. Ground ball foul to the Braves side. Right off the screen in front of their dugout. Still 0-2. A lot of room for Olson leading off second. The pitch just off the plate outside. And the count 1-2. The Cardinals have challenged a couple of pitches tonight, and they've been successful on each one. Soriano looks back at Olson. He fires high and away, 2-2. When he comes set, Tom, it's like he's looking right at Matt Olson, who's the runner at second.
20: 932.
0: 3-2. 932. Count even, 2-2. Two out, the pitch. Ground ball up the middle. Trouble for Weatherholt. He gloves, he throws short, and not in time. It was a short hop to Church, and that allowed Yastrzemski to hustle down the line and beat the throw. The Cardinals are going to challenge it.
1: J.J. Weatherholt is one of the best in baseball, moving to his right, and a shortstop by trade. He takes great pride in his defense.
3: Safe call at first base.
0: Watching a replay, this is going to be overturned after the missed call by Jim Wolf.
1: Pretty good for a rookie, huh?
0: Yeah, that was a really good play. He had to charge in and glove that ball right in front of the second base bag and then throw. And even Mike Yastrzemski.
3: Ball field is overturned. The runner is out. St. Louis will retain their challenge.
0: St. Louis retains their challenge. Braves leave a

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7: New pitcher for the Braves as we go to the seventh inning. Dylan Dodd will come on. He's making his 16th appearance. No record, a 2.70 ERA. Does have a save. 20 innings, 8 walks, 22 strikeouts. He had one outing on the road trip against San Francisco where he went an inning and a third and struck out 3. So he's got good stuff. Again, try to hold him right there. We go to the 7th, and once again, here's Tom.
8: All right, thanks, Joe. J.J. Weatherholt leads off the 7th for St. Louis in the first pitch strike from Dylan Dodd, nothing and 1. Weatherholt is 0-for-2 tonight with a ground out and a fly out, and you mix in a walk. Dodd from the stretch delivers, and Weatherholt looks at it up and away, 1-0. Joe mentioned that Dodd pitched on that last road trip through on Friday and used for just 10 pitches. 16th appearance, a 2.70 ERA for what is still the best bullpen in baseball, 1-1. In for a strike, maybe a hair wide on Weatherholt, and they count 1-2. Braves bullpen leads, and they're going to challenge this. J.J. Weatherholt with the challenge. Cardinals are 3-for-3 tonight, 2-for-2 on ABS defensively, and then the challenge on the ground out to Weatherholt last half inning, and this ABS challenge goes the Cardinals' way. Two of their three challenges have ended the inning. Olson with the strikeout, and then the ground ball from Yastrzemski to Weatherholt the last half inning. So Weatherholt wins this one, 2-1 the count. Dodd delivers and delivers a strike. 88-mile-an-hour cutter, 2-2. Left-handed pitcher, left-handed batter. It's a 5-1 Cardinals lead. They also own the same advantage in a hit column. 5 hits for St. Louis, 1 for Atlanta. Strike 3 called on the outside corner with a 93-mile-an-hour sinker, 1 down. And that'll bring Ivan Herrera to the plate. So, a little baseball theme to the soccer match tomorrow. Not a whole lot of baseball talent coming out of Dr. Congo.
7: Right.
8: Or, surprisingly, England over the years.
7: No kidding.
8: Yeah, not a whole lot. There was a first-round pick of the Orioles out of Democratic Republic of Congo. Chopped foul on the first pitch to Ivan Herrera. Tema Dingidi was a first-round pick in 97 out of high school in Montreal, but he was from the Democratic Republic of Congo. In fact, his professional highlight may have come here in Atlanta. He played in the Futures game at Turner Field in 2000. Ground ball foul. And then I thought for sure there would be a longer list of English big leaguers.
7: Yeah, me too.
8: But really not.
7: Huh.
8: Plenty more, say, from Australia than
7: In
8: England.
7: Oh, yeah. Tons from Australia, including our own Peter Moylan.
8: Uh-huh. Chris Reed was up with the Marlins in 2015.

0: The pitch is upstairs, 1-0. He was born in England, but moved to Cali at just one year old. And then you remember Danny Cox, who played for the Cardinals for a long time?
1: Yes.
0: Pitching a couple World Series, 11 years in the big leagues. He was born in England. His dad was in the Air Force. 1-2, ground ball to short, gathered by Mateo. And Herrera is retired. In fact, you know, I'm not sure if we should even count Danny Cox. He was born in Northamptonshire. Then he went to high school at Berlin American High School, and his dad was stationed at Berlin, ended his high school career at Warner Robins. You know, you count him as an English big leaguer, given the fact that his dad was in the Air Force?
1: Yes.
0: Okay.
1: I'm going to give them credit.
0: Pitched in three World Series, the Cardinals in 85 and 87, and then Toronto in 93. And that's about the list.
1: He was good.
0: Yeah.
1: That's it, huh?
0: That's all I could find. Jordan Walker at the plate, 0-2. There's some England soccer fans in the building tonight. Just inside to Walker is a TV coverage cutaway in the stands.
1: I saw three lads at the airport last night.
0: You're required by law to refer to them as lads, correct?
1: Yes, I had to. I made the mistake of saying you're here for soccer.
0: 2-0 to Walker.
1: Yeah, it looked at me like I was speaking a foreign language, which
0: you were
1: was for the boys from Manchester, which I couldn't understand a word they said.
0: 3-0. So they just made it. Well, they may not have been coming in from England. They may have been coming in from their previous site.
1: Exactly.
0: In for a strike, 3-1.
1: They're following their team. I love the passion.
0: The folks in the World from Cup. Scotland did some damage at the Boston bars, didn't they?
1: That was so impressive.
0: Nod from the stretch. It's a 5-1 Cardinals lead here in the seventh. Then Walker looks at a strike and is going to challenge. It's maybe the first loss of the night for St. Louis. And the ABS challenge on the big board here at Truist Park. And that one caught the edge. Takes the count full 3-2. Ground out and line out for product out of Decatur High School. Think about the athletic legends they've had at Decatur High School. Jordan Walker, Gretchen Caney.
1: Yeah.
0: Is she a volleyball star at Decatur? Is that right?
1: And hoops.
0: Where it's greater.
1: Is found in Decatur.
0: Swing and a miss for Walker. And Dylan Dodd works a perfect seventh. It's only the second time tonight the Cardinals have gone down in order. It's time to stretch. Cardinals lead the Braves 5-1, middle of the seventh.
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0: 5-1 Cardinals. As we go to the bottom of the seventh inning, Austin Riley to lead off for Atlanta. He is 0-2 tonight. George Soriano delivers and fastball in for a strike. The seventh inning stretch was brought to you by the Warrior Alliance. The Warrior Alliance is stepping up to the plate to help warriors navigate success after military service. 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Riley hitting in the seven hole sends a fly ball to center field into the gap in right center. Drifting over to make the play is Nathan Church, and there's one down in the bottom of the seventh. Well, the average baseball game is nine innings. That means nine chances to put the original Louisiana hot sauce on all your favorite ballpark eats. Hot dogs, wings, nachos, fully loaded nachos. They're all tastier with the official hot sauce of the Atlanta Braves. It's Louisiana hot. Buy you some. Joe even put on his pregame tacos on this Taco Tuesday.
1: Yeah, I did. They were pretty good. Glad we had some guac to put on there.
0: Joey Bart looks at a first pitch strike. Nothing and one on the slider. Bart 0-2 with a strikeout and was hit by a pitch his last time up.
1: Got to get some offense going, Tom. How are we going to do that?
0: See if the bottom of the order can do something. Inside to Joey Bart with a changeup, 1-1.
1: We've been getting guys on base, but they kind of stall out.
0: One to Bart is chopped foul, a third. Even more pressing as we check the Saya out-of-town scoreboard, because the Phillies scored three in the seventh, three in the eighth, and now lead the Pirates 8-0. Trey Turner's got a home run and a double. And the Phillies trying to pick up another game. They blew a five-run lead yesterday as the Pirates came from behind to beat them. 1-2 to Bart is outside. Scoreboard updates delivered to you by Saya, the official freight carrier of the Atlanta Braves. Strike three called, looking at a changeup. Two down here in the bottom of the seventh. First strikeout for George Soriano. And now Jorge Mateo scored the lone run of the game for the Braves back in the third inning. He singled to start the inning. Stole second, moved to third on a wild pitch, and came home on an Ozzie Albies sack fly. Swing and a miss on a first pitch slider, nothing and one.
1: Until Acuna comes back, whenever that might be, would you think about maybe letting Mateo lead off with his speed? Get on, steal some bases?
0: Here's the 0-1. Missed low and away. 1-1. Even a better idea with Herrera behind the plate for the Cardinals through this series.
1: Right. I don't know. I'm just trying to think of a way to kind of shake up the lineup a little bit versus having certain guys at the bottom of the order that are struggling. Move them around a little. Intersperse them.
0: 1-1 misses up and away. Do you think...
1: Mateo is not one of those guys that's struggling. He's doing all right.
0: Sure is. And that's the assumption that we'll see him at shortstop going forward more often than not, which I think is a fair assumption. 2-1.
1: Yes, I do too.
0: Check swing. Couldn't hold it back. Now 2-2 on the changeup. Baldwin waits on deck. He's 0-3 tonight and now in an 0-36 skid. Soriano, close stance on the mound, kicks and comes home. Swung on and a little tapper foul at the third base line. The hit for Mateo is the lone hit of the night for Atlanta. Braves in that Giants series, and Jay Chad can correct me if I'm wrong on this, I think went 20 consecutive innings without a run.
1: Only one hit in one of those games, too, right?
0: That's right,
1: Jonathan? He said correct.
0: Here's the 2-2. Low and away, 3-2. You know, I think maybe...
1: Any time I ask him a question, he's pretty much taught to say correct.
0: Is that right?
1: Yeah.
0: I think maybe we should open his mic, just like you guys do on the podcast.
1: Yeah.
0: Let him chime in as a stat man. Payoff to Mateo. Pulled foul down the third base line. And ball boy's 2-for-2 down there in the left field corner.
1: Yeah. That is the hot corner tonight.
0: Another 3-2 pitch to the nine-hole hitter, Jorge Mateo. Open in and put him on the dirt. The ball kicked off the backstop, rolled all the way out to second base. Mateo's dirty to front of his uniform, but looks no worse for the wear. He got out of the way quickly.
1: Well, yeah, the front of his uniform soiled, and I wouldn't be surprised if the back part of his uniform wasn't soiled too. That was high and tight.
0: Be the last pitch thrown by Soriano as the Cardinals go to the bullpen with Drake Baldwin due up. Time for an Arrow Exterminators call to the bullpen. Cardinals lead the Braves 5-1 in the seventh.
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1: Cardinals bring in their lefty specialist. That's Jojo Romero. He's 0-2, 3.72 ERA. Just about a strikeout per inning. 12 walks in 36 innings. Lee getting 2.37 against him. And against lefties, which includes Drake Baldwin right here, he pretty much is fastball and sweeper. His fastball, 93-96.
0: Drake Baldwin is 0-for-3 tonight. Couple of strikeouts swinging and a fly out to left. This will be Romero's 38th appearance of the season. And first pitch in for a strike with the sweeper. Nothing and one to Baldwin. Jorge Mateo, the runner at first. Two down after Mateo drew a walk. Second offering to Baldwin. Missed low, 1-0. Drake Baldwin, coming off of the injury, has really struggled, just 2-for-46 since coming off the IL. It's really only the first time he's had to miss time due to an injury, going back to his sophomore year of high school. He got his leg cut up playing hockey, caught a blade on his knee, and he fouls this one into the seats on the left side, 1-2. That was back in Wisconsin. Long time to go between multiple sports for Drake Baldwin without missing time. So getting back into the swing of things is something new for the former Rookie of the Year. Pitch. Reaches for it, and this one will drop into left field.
1: All right.
0: Second hit of the game for the Braves. And they get two on with two out here in the seventh.
1: Sometimes that's all it takes. It's a thing of beauty. It was a sweeper down and away. Wasn't even a strike.
0: And that ends an 0-for-36 skid for Baldwin. It brings Ozzy to the plate. Ozzy's driven in the lone run of the game for the Braves. It came on a sack fly in the third. First offering. Reach for and shot into left center field. It gets down for a hit. Mateo will waltz home, and the Braves get an RBI single from Ozzy Albies on the first pitch that he sees. Baldwin is second. Ozzie aboard with his second RBI of the game.
1: It's a nice play by Church in center to keep that ball from getting into the gap. He got over there and cut it off. And now gets Olsen to the plate, representing the tying run.
0: And Olsen swings at the first and pops it out of play. Nothing and one to Matt. 20 home runs, 52 driven in on the season for the Braves' first baseman. Romero kicks and comes home. And misses away, low and away, to get a challenge. Ivan Herrera wants him to take another look. He is 2-for-2 so far tonight on his ABS challenges. And it jumps up on the big screen. Think he's going to miss this one. And he does. It was indeed a ball. Low and away. Ball and a strike to Olsen. The pitch. Swing and a miss. And a big cut on the sweeper.
1: And that one was a little bit of a hanger. It was up and in. Romero got away with one there.
0: Romero sends in the sign. Let's see if they go back to the sweeper. That one was not just a hanger, Joe, but it was also up in the zone. Here's the 1-2. And the sweeper low and away. Matt lays off of it. 2-2. Olsen represents a tying run in a 5-2 game here in the bottom of the seventh. Romero dips and comes set. 2-on for Olsen. The pitch. Swinging a broken back grounder up the middle, ranging to his left is Wynn. Gloves throws wide of first, but handled by Jordan, kind of falling down off the first base bag, and that will close the Braves' half of the seventh inning. Atlanta gets a run on a couple of hits thanks to a two-out walk, but strand a pair through seven innings of play. St. Louis 5, Atlanta 2.
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1: New pitcher for the Braves as we go to the eighth will be Ian Hamilton, right-hander. He was up earlier this year, made an appearance, got knocked around a little bit, but since he's been up, back up with the team, the 31-year-old, was in one game on the road trip at San Diego and struck out two in his one inning of work.
0: Alec Burleson will get a chance to pinch hit for the Cardinals to lead off the eighth. This is our Yanmar strikeout the side inning. If a Braves pitcher strikes out the side this inning, John Kearns Jr. will be the winner of a brand new Yanmar ZTR. Enter all season long. 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And be entered for a grand prize tractor drawing at the end of the season. Yanmar, built together, back longer. Well, Burleson has had a lot of success against Atlanta pitching, 397 in his career. That's the highest for any hitter over the last handful of seasons. And he's better against righties than lefties, which is why he did not get the start tonight. 27-year-old lefty stands tall, holds a bat above his head, and takes a first pitch just low and away. 1-0 as Hamilton misses with the slider. 1-0. Burleson, though, coming off of a rough homestand, just 3 for his last 18 for the Cardinals. And outside, 2-0, he's hitting for Nelson Velasquez, who had 2 hits and a walk. Of those 2 hits, a leadoff home run in the 4th. That was part of a 4-run 4th inning for St. Louis. 2-0 pitch, pulled foul, 2-1. 5 runs, 5 hits for St. Louis, 2 runs on 3 hits for Atlanta. I'm Joe and Jay Chad with you. Game one of a 3-game series between the Braves and the Cardinals. Hamilton comes home. And Burleson looks at a strike and a slider. Burleson's gone hitless his last 3 games. That matches his longest skid this season, dating back to late April. 2-2. Yanked foul into the netting down the right side. Burleson's a 27-year-old out of Denver, North Carolina, out of East Lincoln High School. His nickname is Biscuit. You won't believe how he got that nickname. 2-2 pitch. Swing and a miss. Biscuit, and he goes down on strikes. You might think at 225 that the nickname Biscuit came from, well, I don't know,
1: breakfast.
0: Loving Biscuit. Well, he was at East Carolina, and they were messing around in the dorm room one night, and he got up to freestyle rap, and he called himself DJ Burley Biscuits.
1: Oh.
0: And his teammates said, we're not going to let you live that down. For here on out, you'll be Biscuit. Jose Fermin shows bunt and takes a slider low, 1-0.
1: It's not bad.
0: What would your DJ name have been? Or what is it, I suppose? I don't want to make any assumptions. 1-0, blown away, 2-0.
1: Something to do with easy listening.
0: DJ Easy J.
1: Yeah. I just noticed that Fermin's gone the way of college eye black.
0: Mm-hmm. It's melting down the side of his face. Mm-hmm. 2-0. In for a strike. Looked at a slider. He's got 2 inverted L's on his cheekbones. 2-1. Inside, 3-1. Fermin is 0 for 3 tonight, a pop-up, a fly-out, and a ground-out. Hamilton delivers a 3-1 and misses low and away. It's a one-out walk to put Jose Fermin aboard with one out.
1: It's 5 walks by Atlanta pitching tonight.
0: Perez walked 3 over 5 innings in his start, and then Karinchak walked 1, and that turned into a run in the 6th. So Mason Wynn now. ...24-year-old shortstop bats from the right side. And he looks at a first pitch strike on a four-seamer that came in at 93.
1: So I'm assuming if double 0 is a number, then 0 is 2.
0: Sure. A 1 to Win, reached for off the end of the bat into right field, and Yastrzemski comes in to make the play. 2 down with Lars Nootbaar due up.
1: If you could pick a number, if you got called up to the big leagues, what number would you want?
0: Sideways 8. I think infinity would be a great number. I don't think anybody's worn it.
1: You'd be the first.
0: Well, no, it was Eddie Goodell was 1/4. Is that right?
1: Yeah.
0: Eddie Goodell, when he batted for the St. Louis Browns, wore the jersey. They put the number one quarter on it. And first pitch of Newbar is fouled out of play. He wore the jersey of the bat boy, who was, at that time, Bill DeWitt, longtime Cardinals owner. And just last week, they announced a succession plan. DeWitt's son will now take over the franchise. DeWitt Jr. hands off to DeWitt the third. Newbar sends a line drive into left field, a base hit. Headed to second is Fermin, and now he'll move on to third, and the Cardinals have runners at the corners. The other news this week, in terms of Cardinals management, came when their former general manager took over for the Angels in an interim basis.
1: John Mozeliak.
0: Yep.
1: Yeah. Yeah, that kind of surprised me, too. After Perry Manasian had been let go, Mozeliak said all the right things when he had a press conference, but intimated that this would be a short-term thing.
0: Runners,
1: we'll see.
0: Yeah, runners at the corners for Blaze Jordan. And the first pitch of Jordan misses low, blocked by Bart. Think about the Angels. They didn't win a playoff series with Albert Pujols on the roster. They didn't reach the playoffs with Ohtani on the team. Trout's got three MVP awards, but zero playoff games.
1: Gee, so what's the problem?
0: Pickoff attempt over to first.
1: Not talent, huh?
0: No. Mozeliak had been with the Cardinals as an assistant GM and then the GM parts of three decades. 1-0. Inside 2-0 now to Blaze Jordan.
1: One of the sad things about and recent events for the Angels was Perry did a good job when he hired Ron Washington as a manager, but unfortunately Ron was taken ill, had heart issues.
0: Upstairs 3-0.
1: And lost his job accordingly. And that's too bad because I really feel like, given enough time, Ron would have changed the whole attitude of that organization.
0: From the stretch, the 3-0 pitch is a fastball called strike up in the zone. And Hamilton will take that one. Blaze Jordan at the plate. 3-1 pitch. Lifted into center field. Michael Harris drifts back, further back. Will be shy of the track as he makes the catch. And they'll end the Cardinals' threat in the eighth inning. They had a walk and a hit, but strand a pair. To the bottom of the eighth we go. Cardinals 5, Braves 2.
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0: Michael Harris, the second, leads off the eighth inning for Atlanta. It's a 5-2 Cardinals lead, and the first pitch to Harris is in for a strike, nothing and one. Well, Michael's drawn two walks tonight, first two plate appearances. The first was a four-pitch walk. First time drawing two walks in a game since late April. Swinging a ground ball foul of first. Then he grounded out to second in the sixth. Five runs on six hits for St. Louis. Two runs on three hits for the Braves. Two of those three hits came in the seventh inning. Pitch. Swing and a miss on a sweeper. And Harris down on three pitches. And that brings Mauricio Dubon to the plate. Right-hander Ryan Fernandez is getting loose in the Cardinals bullpen. Mauricio 0-for-2 tonight. A couple of flyouts to the left field, and he looks at a first-pitch sinker for a strike from JoJo Romero. Braves have been great in the late innings. In fact, they lead all of baseball with 27 home runs in the eighth inning or later. That one past the reach of the catcher Herrera into the backstop. 1-1. One pitch is fouled back to the screen. After Dubon, we'll see Mike Yastrzemski for the second time tonight. Romero delivers, reach four, and dumped into left field. A base hit for Dubon. So three of the last Braves have come up with hits against JoJo Romero, all three singles, all three to left field, and if I'm not mistaken, Joe, all three on the sweeper.
1: Yeah, and for a right-handed hitter, about all you have to do is drop the barrel on it, and that's what Dubon did, and he extended his hitting streak to seven games.
0: So here's Yastrzemski, and he looks at a first-pitch strike, a sinker at the top of the strike zone. Yastrzemski thought he had beat out a ground ball to J.J. Weatherholt on a little dribbler his last time up, but the Cardinals won the challenge and ended the inning. 0-1. Catches the edge for a strike. Nothing in tune out of Yaz.
1: His fastball keeps you honest as a left-handed hitter. That was 94. If you just sit on that sweeper, you may get burned.
0: Gets a sweeper here, low and out of the strike zone. One ball, two strikes. See if he comes back with a fastball here. Raisel Iglesias getting loose for the Braves. The pitch. Swinging a tapper on the sweeper, just caught a piece of it. Two Cardinals with the lead. Home half of the eighth. First game of a seven-game homestand. The pitch is a little dribbler to third. Fermin's got to come over backhand but doesn't have a play, and the Braves have a pair aboard. Fermin was playing way off the line at third, and Yastrzemski just kind of punched it out there, an 88-foot base hit.
1: Love it. Just need men on base. I mean, that was just cued right off the end of the bat.
0: That might be the end of the line for JoJo Romero. With Austin Riley due up with two on and one out in a three-run game, Ollie Marmol is out and will take the ball from his reliever Romero. Arrow Exterminators call to the bullpen. We'll tell you about the new Cardinals pitcher as we step away with St. Louis leading 5-2.
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1: The new pitcher is Ryan Fernandez. He was just called up today to take the place of Ryan Stanek, who was placed on the paternity list by the Cardinals. This will definitely be one of Stanek's spots right here in a setup role. But Fernandez had missed the previous 3 weeks because of low back pain. So this is his first appearance other than a couple of rehab outings for Memphis. He's 1-1 with an ERA of 186.
0: Fernandez will face Austin Riley with two on and one out. Once again, the Braves bring tying run to the plate here late in the game. Eighth appearance of the season for Fernandez, an ERA of 1.86. He has struck out 17 and walked 5. First pitch in for a strike, nothing and one to Riley. And Rowdy Tellez has grabbed the bat and waits in the on-deck circle for Atlanta. A 1 from Fernandez to Riley. Skips home, kicks away from Herrera. Both runners advance 90 feet. Dubon to third, and Yastrzemski to second.
1: Thank you very much. Buried a slider, about a 58-footer. Fernandez, fastball, low to mid-90s. Slider, changeup, cutter.
0: 32 games without a home run for Riley, but Joe's back in the booth. See if we get one. Check swing and kicks away from Herrera, but only about 15 feet up the line. And they say Riley committed to it. 1-2. Is that right? His last home run came in Miami?
1: Yeah, May 20th. Maybe that would be my DJ name. Lucky Charm.
0: Here's the 1-2 to Riley. Blown away, kicked up chalk again, and Fernandez has been short on just about everything so far.
1: That's three in a row in the dirt. Again, just returned from a rehab.
0: Two balls and two strikes to Riley, two in scoring position. The pitch, swing and a miss. Got him with a 95-mile-an-hour fastball. Two down.
1: Austin very late on that fastball. Four-seamer. Couldn't get that front foot down in time.
0: A pinch-hit appearance for Rowdy Tellez, who's homered and driven in four this season. Herrera went out to have a word with Fernandez.

0: tops are off in the right field stands high above Truist Park. They're trying to get a rally going. First pitch to Rowdy. In for a strike. 96-mile-an-hour fastball. Nothing and one. Dancing way off the line, off the bag at third is Dubon, and the pitch, swing and a miss. But fastball to changeup, and Tellez down in the count, nothing and two.
1: That might be the best pitch he's thrown. Well located, down and away.
0: Braves have two pinch hit home runs this season. Harris has one, Mateo has one. Pitch, check swing, up in the zone, he didn't go. So fastball, changeup, fastball. And the count is 1-2. Fernandez comes home. Bounces home, gets away from Herrera, way up the line. He didn't chase it at first, and Dubon's able to scramble home. Second wild pitch this inning from Ryan Fernandez, and on the play, Yastrzemski moves to third.
1: Blaze Jordan, the first baseman, had to retrieve that baseball after Herrera started to go after it and thought, you know what, I better stay here at home plate, or we're going to have another run score. That ball bounced at least 6 feet in front of home plate.
0: 2-2 to Rowdy Tellez. Inside, Herrera had to scramble after that one.
1: Man, oh man, is he working hard back there.
0: Well, shades of the struggles that their starting pitcher, Liberatore, had in the second inning when he was all over the place, but the Braves couldn't take advantage of two walks to start the inning. 5-3 Cardinals, the 3-2. Swing and a pop-up to the left side, and this one will find the seats. Tellez represents a tying run at the plate. Fernandez comes home. Upstairs, ball four. Sailed the changeup. And the Braves have the winning run at the plate now with Jorge Mateo coming up. Well, we'll have a pinch hitter. Dom Smith will grab a bat.
1: And Ha-Sung Kim will pinch run for Tellez.
0: So Walt Weiss pulling every lever that he has here in the eighth inning. And Dusty Blake, the Cardinals pitching coach, will come out and have a word with Ryan Fernandez and company. We'll mention how good the Cardinals have been over the course of this season in close games, 27-16 in 1- and 2-run games this year. That includes a 12-5 mark in 2-run games. Kim having a chat with Anton Richardson and his interpreter over the Braves dugout before he goes out to first.
1: Well, again, this guy is wearing out the dirt in front of home plate. If you're the runner at third, Yastrzemski, be alive for that. And also for Kim, you represent a big run at first base. You could advance on a wild pitch, too. Braves will take whatever gift they're given.
0: Dominic Smith has 3 career pinch hit home runs. Last coming in July of 2019. First offering to the lefty is in for a strike right down the heart of the plate with a changeup, nothing and one. Yastrzemski, the runner at third. Kim is the runner at first. The pitch. Low and in. And Herrera is a dancing bear behind the plate right now.
1: That chest protector's got more dings in it than your car that you drive. And that's a lot.
0: Parking garages are tough on SUVs. Runner third, runner first, two aboard with two down. Here's the 1-1 to Dominic Smith. Held off and took it low and in as he missed with the slider.
1: Kim can run. Do you dare take a chance with the tying run at first base against a catcher who hasn't thrown anybody out in almost 2 years?
0: 2-1. Kim not running. Upstairs, ball three.
1: Small zone. Reduce your strike zone to a spot where you want it, Dom. If it's not there, you take it.
0: 5-3 Cardinals, bottom of the eighth. Fernandez delivers. Low and in. Kicked up chalk again. And Dominic Smith draws a walk to load the bases for Drake Baldwin. Let's pause 10 seconds for station identification. 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
0: Drake Baldwin bloop single last time up. Now base is loaded, and the first pitch fastball is up and away from Baldwin. 1-0 the count. He's snapped an 0-36 with that hit in the seventh.
1: I think Fernandez is due to groove one. He's all over the place trying to throw a strike.
0: 1-0. Swing and a miss on a four-seamer. He did groove it. It was right down center.
1: Yes, it was.
0: Fernandez delivers, and it bounces home, stays in front of the plate, even though Herrera didn't see it. It was a total yard sale. Herrera lost the mask, the helmet, and did a ballet spin, and the ball was 5 feet in front of the dish.
1: This guy, he's going to need a massage after the game.
0: Double barrel action in the Cardinals bullpen. Base is loaded.
1: Yeah, base hit ties it up.
0: 2-1 to Baldwin. Fernandez comes. Fastball inside. Three balls and a strike to Drake Baldwin. Yastrzemski at third. Kim at second. Smith at first. And Baldwin asks for time. What do you look for here as a hitter when he's been so wild?
1: When you're just looking for a very small circle for that pitch to be thrown in that you're looking for, it's in your wheelhouse.
0: The 3-1. Grounded foul and a full count now to Drake Baldwin.
1: He couldn't get much better pitch to jump on than that pitch down the middle that he swung right through. But now a head start for all the runners.
0: Carousel will be spinning. Here's the payoff. Swing and rip foul off the netting above the Braves dugout. That was the slider that time. Fernandez has faced three batters. He struck out one and walked two. Payoff, fouled off again, this time to the opposite side. Mauricio Dubon singled and came around to score thanks to a couple of wild pitches. Yastrzemski singled, moved to third on those wild pitches. And a Telez walked, replaced by Kim, and then the walk to Smith, the pitch. Ground ball to the right side, right to Weatherholt. He gathers and throws to first in a missed opportunity, though the Braves scratch one across. One run on two hits, and the bases left loaded in the eighth inning. As we go to the ninth, St. Louis 5, Atlanta 3.
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1: These changes for the Braves as we go to the ninth, they trail by 2. Now catching, Drake Baldwin comes in after DHing to start the game. Ha-Seong Kim, who came in the 8th inning to pinch run, will now be at shortstop. And Raisel Iglesias, the closer for the Braves, is getting some work. He's only pitched once in the last week, and that was 4 days ago in San Francisco. And he's out there here to hold the Cardinals, Braves trailing 5-3.
0: Nathan Church will lead off the ninth. He's the nine-hole hitter. Iglesias delivers, and a big swing and a miss on a 93-mile-an-hour fastball. Line in the pitch. Fouled back to the screen. 5 runs and 6 hits for St. Louis. 3 runs on 5 hits for Atlanta. Braves have stranded 10 runners tonight. Nathan Church with a 3-run home run in the 4th inning. The pitch, swing and a miss. He was late on 95. One down. Raisel Iglesias gave an interview to Jesus Cano, who covers the Braves for The Athletic, and I was really impressed with the breakdown of his stuff as he faces J.J. Weatherholt here. First offering, swinging a pop-up out of play. Now, his fastball's sitting mid-90s right now, but he said, I'm defined more by my control. It's having confidence in all of my pitches and throwing every one of them. That's the foundation of my repertoire. 0-1. And goes with the sinker again. 1-1.
1: Yeah, all fastballs so far.
0: That one gets past Baldwin as the changeup misses the zone and rolls to the backstop. 2 balls and a strike to J.J. Weatherholt. Iglesias delivers. And a shot into the glove of Olsen on a soft line drive. 2 down. Well, peeking ahead to the Braves half of the ninth, it'll be 2, 3, and 4 due up. Albies, Olsen, and Harris. And they'll likely be facing the Cardinals' closer, O'Brien, who's 3rd in the National League in saves. Here's Ivan Herrera, 0-for-4 at the plate. First offering, pulled foul on the third baseline.
1: Can't believe he can even hold the bat. O'Brien, that closer, can hit triple digits.
0: Fly ball, shallow left field. Dubon coming in and makes the catch on the run. It's a 1-2-3 frame on just 9 pitches worked by Raisel Iglesias. Braves head to the bottom of the ninth, trailing by 2. Cardinals lead it 5-3.
9: strike three.
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1: Riley O'Brien is the closer for the Cardinals. He'll come on here in the bottom of the ninth. Braves trailing by two. He's 3-3 with a 3.93 ERA, 20 for 24 in saves, 11 walks, 34 strikeouts in 34 innings. League hitting .230 against him. He's also given up a couple of homers.
2: Ozzie Albies leads off the ninth for Atlanta, trailing by two. First pitch, low and in, ball one. By the way, that strikeout from Raisel Iglesias, it's 899th career strikeout. That's our Truist play of the game, brought to you by Truist. 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So that's a sweeper from O'Brien, and the count 1-1 to Ozzy. He's driven in a pair tonight. And a swing and a miss on a 99-mile-an-hour sinker. 1-2 to Ozzy, batting from the left side now. O'Brien comes home with it. Ground ball to the right side. Weatherholt shuffles to his right, gloves and throws, one down. And with the bases empty, Matt Olson stands in. Olson 0 for 3 tonight with a walk. Riley O'Brien comes home. First offering to Olson is a 97-mile-an-hour sinker away, 1-0. Swing and a fly ball into right center field. Long run for Church. He won't get there. Short hops the wall. Olson motors to second with a double. And the Braves in business with one out in the ninth inning. Yes. 22nd double of the season for Olson.
1: Yeah, sorry, Tom. Yet another double, as you mentioned. And he turned one around. Put the barrel on one from O'Brien. Tying run at the plate again. Boy, just getting even one more run last inning would have helped, wouldn't it?
2: Sure would. Braves left the bases loaded. They've stranded five over the last two innings. Here's Michael Harris, the second. And he looks at a first pitch strike at 98, nothing and one. Harris struck out on three pitches his last time up, but this game started with consecutive walks to the Braves center fielder. O'Brien delivers, swinging a chopper off the plate, charging in his win on the right side of the infield, gloves and throws out Harris, two down. Well, it's tough getting one past the middle infield with Wynn and Weatherholt, and Olson moves over to third with two down in the ninth, and Mauricio Dubon coming up. Dubon is 1 for 3 tonight. He singled and scored in the eighth. Braves sent seven batters to the plate in the eighth inning, only got one run out of it. Swing, a little tapper to short. Wynn's got it and fires across the diamond, and the Cardinals take game one by a final score of 5-3. Game one belongs to St. Louis. We'll be back with the totals right after this in the Atlanta Braves Radio Network.
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4: Cardinals take game 1-5-3. 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They improve to 44-38. 5 runs, 6 hits, no errors, 6 left. For the Braves, 3 runs, 6 hits, no errors, and 11 big runners left on base tonight. Liberatore snaps a really bad stretch for him. He gets the win. He's 4-5. Martin Perez takes the loss. He's 6-5. O'Brien is 21st save. Time of the game, 2 hours and 52 minutes. The crowd here at Truist Park, 32,932. Game 2, tomorrow night, 7:15, first pitch. Tom will be back to tell you about the pitching matchup and wrap things up right after this on the Braves Radio Network.
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4: 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Cardinals are slated to send Michael McGreevy to the mound, the right-hander 3-6 with a 3.12 ERA. Braves counter with right-hander Reynaldo Lopez, 3-1, 3.47. So for our guys back in the studio, Joe Virgin and Cullen McAdden, also Joe Simpson and producer engineer Jonathan Chadwick. I'm Tom Hart saying so long from Truist Park in Atlanta, Georgia. Once again, the final score, Cardinals 5, Braves 3. Stay tuned for the Hyundai postgame show with Barrett Salee.
15: Thanks, Tom. Let's get to our Xfinity play of the game. We'll give that to Ozzie Albies. He had an RBI single in the seventh, cut the lead to 5-2. It was Albies' second RBI of the game. 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
15: And welcome into the Truist Studios here in the Battery Atlanta. We are steps away from the right field gate at Truist Park, where fans saw the Braves drop game one to the St. Louis Cardinals 5-3. Martin Perez got the loss. He falls to 6-5 on the season, went five innings, gave up five hits, four earned runs, walked three, and struck out one. Let's get to the highlights. Bottom of the third, no score. Jorge Mateo on third after a leadoff single, stolen base, and a wild pitch. Ozzie Albies at the dish with two down, looking to get the Braves on the board.
4: 1-2 pitch. Popped up left field shallow. Newt Barr will size it up, ready to make the catch. Catch made in the sunlight, tagging from third Mateo. The throw home is on a bounce and late, and the Braves scratch across the first run on an Ozzie Albies sack fly.
15: Same score, top of the fourth. Nelson Velasquez leading off the inning against Martin Perez with eyes on tying it up.
4: 3-2 pitch. Lifted into center field. Harris drifting back. We'll watch it sail over his head, over the wall, and into the waterfall. Straight away, center field home run for Nelson Velasquez. His third of the season. And we are even again at one apiece.
15: 444 feet and 109 miles per hour off the vat of Velasquez. After Mason Wynn and Lars Nootbaar single, Nathan Church stands in with a chance to give the Cardinals the lead.
4: 2-2 pitch. Pulled down the right field line, drifting back Eli White. That's over his head, into the chop house. It's a three-run home run for Nathan Church. Cards have homered twice this inning. And St. Louis has opened up a 4-1 lead with a home run for their nine-hole hitter.
15: 391 feet into the chop house for Church. Top of the sixth, still 4-1. James Karinchak on the mound with one down, a runner on third, and Blaze Jordan at the plate.
2: Infield comes in, runner at third, one out. And a 2-2 pitch. Swung on, driven to right center field. On the run, Eli White. He's going to flag it down on the track, but tagging and trotting home with another run is Wynn on the sacrifice fly by Jordan. It's 5-1, St. Louis.
15: Bottom of the seventh, same score. Runners on first and second as Ozzie Albies looks to put another dent in the scoreboard.
4: First offering, reach for and shot into left center field. It gets down for a hit. Mateo will waltz home, and the Braves get an RBI single from Ozzie Albies on the first pitch that he sees.
15: Bottom of the eighth, still 5-2. The Braves get runners on second and third. Two down, Rowdy Tellez pinch hitting against a very wild Ryan Fernandez.
4: Fernandez comes home. Bounces home, gets away from Herrera way up the line. He didn't chase it at first, and Dubon's able to scramble home. Second wild pitch this inning from Ryan Fernandez, and on the play, Yastrzemski moves to third.
15: Bottom of the ninth, 5-3 Cards. Riley O'Brien on to close it out. Matt Olson on second. Mauricio Dubon on at the plate as the Braves' final hope.
4: Swing, a little tapper to short. Wynn's got it and fires across the diamond, and the Cardinals take game one by a final score of 5-3.
15: Totals for the game for the Cardinals, 5 runs, 6 hits, no errors. They went 1-for-5 with runners in scoring position. For the Braves, 3 runs, 6 hits, no errors. They went 1-for-12 with runners in scoring position and left 11 runners on base. Matthew Liberatore gets the win. He's 4-5 on the season. Martin Perez, the loss. He's 6-5. Riley O'Brien gets the save, his 21st of the season. 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
15: 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Head to Racetrack for whatever gets you going. A little bit of an injury update. Walt Weiss provided us some news on Ronald Acuna Jr. He was out in the outfield running a little bit before the game. He did say, though, that he is a long shot to make it back before the All-Star break. They are taking their time with him. A.J. Smith-Shawver's first rehab appearance was with Augusta today. His final line, 3 innings, 3 hits, 1 earned run, no walks, 4 strikeouts. He threw 41 pitches, 29 of which were strikes. Unfortunately, injuries are part of the game, and sometimes life throws one your way, too. 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We'll take a break. When we come back, you'll hear from starting pitcher Martin Perez. 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
15: Welcome back. Bearsley here in the Truist Studios. Braves fall to the Cardinals 5-3. That coupled with the Phillies 8-0 win over the Pirates brings the Braves division lead over the Phillies down to 2.5. Martin Perez went 5 innings, gave up 5 hits, 4 earned runs, walked 3, and struck out 1. Here is Perez after the game.
25: Team, just what
29: do
25: you think of your outing?
29: I think it was one pitch. I think the sequence to lefty was bad. Many cutters outside, and I don't show nothing in. And when I throw my changeup, was good spot, but he was ready for that pitch. It was only, I think, the bad pitch. I think the first homer, I was okay with that. But I think we got to be better with the sequence to the lefties.
25: It didn't seem like it was necessarily a bad location. It was just the
29: sequence. I think if I chose something in hard, maybe the change of word, but we don't show nothing in. And he was ready for the change up. He was looking for that, and he put a good swing and hit a homer.
25: You've been around this game for a long time, and obviously a long season, there's going to be highs and lows. But right now, what are the things that this team can focus on and trying to get that momentum swung back the other way?
29: I mean, we need to hit a little bit more. It's not a secret. I think you know, we got to do a better thing as a team. And I think if we put some runners on base, we're going to be fine. And we're going to be a game where we're going to bring them in. And, I mean, like I said, it's not a secret. We're not hitting good. And, you know, but I think, you know, it's better to happen now than late. And, you know, all the teams got into that process and they found a way to get out. And I think we're going to find a way to be good again. And that means I'm not saying that we're not good. We're a good team. And I know that we've been finding the way how to play better baseball, but that's part of the game. It is what it is. But I think, well, you know, we never give up, man. And like I say, it's a long season. We're going to be fine. It's just that is a process and you got to get in and, you know, at some point we're going to be fine.
25: Does that put a little more pressure on the pitching staff?
29: I don't think so. You know, as a pitcher, you got to go out there and do your job, you know. Obviously, you don't want to give up hit or homers. You want to keep the game close. But, you know, sometimes you got to give credit to the opponent. And, you know, we're facing a big league here. Hitter, so but like I say, we'll be fine. I think we're still early, and you know, we have a lot of things to do.
25: As a leader, as a veteran, do you try to pull guys aside?
29: Nah, just trying to, you know, keep the you know, the you know, clubhouse and good, you know, good energy, and you know, the dugout too, and you know. That's all I can do. I mean, I'm not a hitting coach. You know, I try to talk to the pitchers too, and you know, because I think when you think too much is a lot. It's hard because this game is hard. You can not make it harder. It's just you have to understand, and sometimes you gotta get into a couple things, and maybe you don't get the result that you wanted, but that's how you get better, and you know. You have a good team like this one, it's gonna happen, you know, and I think we'll be fine. We got a good team, we got good coaching staff, and you know, at some point we're gonna be good again.
25: Just a little off topic, but I know the Braves and Major League Baseball are partaking in some relief efforts for you know, earthquake in Venezuela. How big of a cause is that?
29: It's bad, man. I mean, you know, seeing your country with you know, a lot of people got affected that, and it's hard for me to, you know, not be out there trying to help people. I know me and my family, we've been doing a lot of donation stuff, but it's still hard for us to get into the, you know, media, Instagram, Twitter, and see what's gonna happen there. And it's hard, it's sad, because a lot of family lost their family, and they don't have a house, and you know, it's really bad. I mean, sure, I can do more, but you know, I'm working. I gotta do my job with my team, but at the same time, my heart and my mind is in Venezuela. I know a lot of things happen right now, then I'm not agreed, but like I say, what can I do from here, you know? And I just gonna say, people have to pray for my country, because they you know, they're having a hard time now, and, you know, you just got to see how everything's in the, you know, in the future is going, and you know, it's hard, man. I mean, got no word for that.
15: That's Braves starting pitcher Martin Perez. We'll take a break. When we come back, we'll preview the pitching matchup for game two. We'll also hear from Braves manager Walt Weiss. This is the Hyundai Post Game Show on the Atlanta Braves Radio Network.
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15: Welcome back. Wrapping things up here in the Truist Studios. Braves fall to the St. Louis Cardinals 5-3. Your final. Braves fall to 49-34 on the season, while the Cards improve to 44-38. Here is Braves manager Walt Weiss.
26: With Martin, I thought it was one pitch, really. One pitch was three runs. Other than that, I mean, like he always does, he kept us in the game. You know, and worked around some things, but yeah, it was just the three runs on one pitch, and you know, again, yeah, I think we were 1-for-12 and with runners in scoring position, so just didn't get the big hit to, you know, to get back in it early enough, but fought back in the end. That was good to see. We had a chance there, but yeah, just too little, too late, you know.
27: Yeah, you had your guys up in the eighth and the ninth.
26: In the eighth, we basically emptied the tank in the eighth, trying to at least tie that game or take the lead there. We had opportunities. I thought the guys took some really good at bats there in the eighth. Yeah, fell short.
27: You guys are going to continue to grind, right? But is there a point as a manager that you try to call a meeting or rally the troops or any sort of?
26: Oh, I've done stuff like that. I mean, I don't really. That's kind of in-house stuff, you know. I've gotten in front of them. Yeah, there's a. It just comes down to, you know, it's up to us to turn it around. You know, it's not gonna. You say it's gonna happen. It's gonna happen, but, and I believe it will. But, you know, we have to make it happen, and you know, the guys are doing what they can. I mean, as far as preparing for the game, working before the game, the information's good, all that stuff. But it's just been one of them tough stretches.
25: Martin said that he's going to concentrate on doing his job, but I guess in maybe a bigger picture sense, does going through an offensive lull like this make it more difficult on the pitching staff to feel like they've kind of got to maybe just like over-deliver?
26: Yeah, I think that can happen. I mean, I think you start to feel that you don't have much margin for error is what happens. Just because we're having a hard time scoring runs. So, you know, and thoughts like that probably creep in. But, you know, at the end of the day, it's just, you know, everyone doing their part. Like I said, the offense is going to be good again. But it's this has been a tough stretch.
8: You talked about how it was good that they did battle in the eighth. Just moving forward, does that help the team? You know, as far as
26: I think the guys. I mean, they never come in defeated. You know, they're ready to go every day. It's a good clubhouse. It's it's always been a good vibe in the clubhouse. It's a good group. They don't want to let each other down. I mean, they do all the right stuff. It's just nothing's coming easy right now for us.
8: And I know it's in-house, but because, you know, you've probably been through this when you were here playing, is it little things that you tell them that you went through that maybe helped you out?
26: Yeah, absolutely. I mean, I think you know, as we get older, right, that's the only good thing that comes with getting older is you have more experiences and more perspective. And so, yeah, I mean, I think if you've been in their shoes, you can share some perspectives that makes sense and hits home. Yeah, and I've done that from time to time. So, but I think that helps a little bit. But at the end of the day, you get all the best information. You know, we got to go out and execute.
15: That was Braves manager Walt Weiss. Game one in the books, game two coming up tomorrow night. Michael McGreevy on the mound for the Cardinals. He's 3-6 with a 3.12 ERA. Ronaldo Lopez going for the Braves. He's 3-1, has a 3.47 ERA. As a starter, he's 1-1 with a 3.65 ERA. Ford leadoff show across the Braves radio network at 6:05 Central. First pitch between the Braves and the Cardinals, 7:15 Eastern, 6:15 Central across the street at Truist Park. For all of us here at the Braves radio network, and that includes Matthew Herron, Brandon Harper, Colin Madden, Joe Virgin behind the glass, I'm Barrett Salee. Again, your final from Truist, Cardinals 5, Braves 3.
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15: 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Fans leaving Truist Park a little disappointed as the Braves fall to the Cards 5-3 in game one of the three-game set. Martin Perez gets the loss. He drops to 6-5 after five innings, four earned runs, three walks, and one strikeout. Again, if you want to call us, 404-231-1680. Let's get to the highlights. Bottom of the third, no score. Jorge Mateo on third after a leadoff single, stolen base, and a wild pitch. Ozzie Albies at the dish with two down, looking to get the Braves on the board.
10: 1-2 pitch. Popped up left field shallow. Newt Barr will size it up, ready to make the catch. Catch made in the sunlight, tagging from third Mateo. The throw home is on a bounce and late, and the Braves scratch across the first run on an Ozzie Albies sack fly.
15: The same score, top of the fourth. Nelson Velasquez leading off the inning against Martin Perez with eyes on tying it up.
10: 3-2 pitch. Lifted into center field. Harris drifting back. We'll watch it sail over his head, over the wall, and into the waterfall. Straight away, center field home run for Nelson Velasquez, his third of the season. And we are even again at one apiece.
15: 444 feet and 109 miles per hour off the bat of Velasquez. After Mason Wynn and Lars Newt Barr single, Nathan Church stands in with a chance to give the Cardinals the lead.
10: 2-2 pitch. Pulled down the right field line, drifting back Eli White. That's over his head into the chop house. It's a three-run home run for Nathan Church. Cards have homered twice this inning. And St. Louis has opened up a 4-1 lead with a home run for their nine-hole hitter.
15: 391 feet into the chop house for Church. Top of the sixth, still 4-1. James Karinchak on the mound with one down, a runner on third, and Blaze Jordan at the plate.
11: Infield comes in, runner at third, one out. The 2-2 pitch, swung on, driven to right center field. On the run, Eli White, he's going to flag it down on the track, but tagging and trotting home with another run is Wynn on the sacrifice fly by Jordan. It's 5-1 St. Louis.
15: Bottom of the seventh, same score, runners on first and second as Ozzie Albies looks to put another dent in the scoreboard.
10: First offering, reach for and shot into left center field. It gets down for a hit. Mateo will waltz home, and the Braves get an RBI single from Ozzie Albies on the first pitch that he sees.
15: Bottom of the eighth, still 5-2. The Braves get runners on second and third. Two down, Rowdy Tellez pinch hitting against a very wild Ryan Fernandez.
10: Fernandez comes home. Bounces home, gets away from Herrera way up the line. He didn't chase it at first, and Dubon's able to scramble home. Second wild pitch this inning from Ryan Fernandez, and on the play, Yastrzemski moves to third.
15: Bottom of the ninth, 5-3 Cards. Riley O'Brien on to close it out. Matt Olson on second. Mauricio Dubon on at the plate as the Braves' final hope.
10: Swing, a little tapper to short. Wynn's got it and fires across the diamond, and the Cardinals take game one by a final score of 5-3.
15: Matthew Liberatore gets the win. He's 4-3 on the season. Martin Perez the loss. He's 6-5. Riley O'Brien gets the save, his 21st of the season. Braves 1-for-12 with runners in scoring position. They left 11 on base. We'll make that our WellStar WellStat of the day. 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How about Russell Iglesias? Pitched a perfect ninth, struck out one, and that one strikeout is the 899th of his career. We'll make that our George Bank Banking Company Bullpen Spotlight. 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Let's go to Rick in Atlanta. What's up, Rick? How are you?
12: Hey, I'm doing wonderful. How are you this evening?
15: Doing well.
12: Good deal. I didn't get to listen to all the ball game. I was cutting pastures. But the one thing I gotta say is everybody's getting revved up about the Braves on this little slide that they're having. I mean, it's a long season. Got some injuries, got some things going on, so on and so forth. I just think everybody needs to buckle up, tighten their belt just a little bit, and settle in for the long haul. What do you think?
15: Yeah, I mean, it's a long season. There's no doubt. I think the Braves are probably not as good as they showed for the first couple months and not as bad as they showed in the month of June. It's probably in between somewhere. I hope it's a little bit closer to what we saw the first couple of months than it is what we saw in the month of June, because you can't expect either, right? You can't expect them playing, you know, on pace for 115 or 616 wins. That's just not realistic. And you can't expect them to struggle the way they have with so much talent on the roster. So, you know, it's probably somewhere in between, and that's fine. And you're right. Buckle up for the long haul. There's some ups. There's some downs. I've said this for the entire month of June. 49 wins are in the bank. They're not going anywhere. So they built themselves a pretty big margin for error. So that is something that we can all, you know, look back on and say, okay, that's 180 degrees from last year when they started 0-7. 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
15: 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Austin Riley, been struggling all season. He went 0 for 4 with 2 strikeouts today. His average now 207. On the season, here is the Braves' third baseman.
4: You've been with this team for quite a while. You've seen a lot of the ups and downs. You know how long this season is. How, I guess, frustrating or challenging is it right now, just individually and from a group perspective?
5: It's challenging. You know, we left some runners out there, some timely hits tonight. It's the ebbs and flows of a season. You know, this is a really good ball club, and personally, it's like, yeah, it hadn't been good. It's been terrible. Awful, everything in between. Just trying to figure out, trying to get, in the right position to in a good position to be able to compete up there. And obviously not doing that right now. So just trying to take it day by day and work every day with Tim and those guys and in the cage and at some point you would think it would start turning.
4: As a team, do you look at you guys have 12 at bats, you know, in scoring position? Is there some positive to draw from that? You're creating opportunities as opposed to having only one or two chances.
5: Yeah, I mean, I think it's just a matter of in those moments. Everybody wants to get it done. I think it's just a matter of staying in yourself, not trying to do too much. And I think what we were doing really well, early on is just, passing the baton and passing to that next guy. And I think that creates momentum and the flow of the game. Good things happen when that does. Like I said, I think it's just a matter of like I said, staying inside ourselves and getting back to that next man up and just having, good at bats.
15: That was Braves third baseman Austin Riley. Little bit of an injury update for you. Walt told us before the game that Ronald will be a long shot to get back before the All-Star break. However, he was out in the outfield today doing a little bit of running, straight line running. He did not participate in batting practice, though. AJ Smith-Shawver, his final line in his rehab start with Augusta, 3 innings, 3 hits, 1 earned run, no walks, 4 strikeouts, and perhaps most importantly, 41 pitches, 29 of which were strikes. The injury report is brought to you by attorney Ken Nugent. Injuries on the field can really complicate a season, and injuries on the road can absolutely complicate life. 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Let's go to Smitty. How are you, Smitty?
6: Hey, man, I've been better. I've been worse. But thank you so much for taking my call, man. If I can get, you know, ran naked, but Walt Weiss is starting to sound like, with all due respect to Bobby Cox and Brian Snicker, man, I'm starting to hear, no, Walt Weiss, no. He's starting to sound like that same cookie cutter thing, you know. And my thing is that we throwing darts at Hossam Kim, but we got Austin Riley, and we got players not playing up to their ability, the back of the baseball card that we all speak about and stuff, man.
15: Yeah, you know, Smitty, it's everybody. You know, everyone has gone through it, and it seems like they've all been to extremes, right? Hassan Kim is the one that, you know, everybody points out, and I think for good reason. He's batting 068. But yeah, I mean, Austin Riley batting 207. I think, you know, the criticism that he's taking now, there were some boo birds out there, not a ton, but there were. Even Drake Baldwin, he went 0 for 36, and I finally got a hit today, but That seemed impossible for Drake Baldwin, a guy who, you know, puts together some very professional at bats, and, you know, in terms of his swing, just in general, stays in the strike zone for so long. It's been the extremes on all sides have really been difficult to watch, and they've all seemed to come all the.

0: 3-for-5 with a home run and 3 RBI, and Augusta topped Salem 11-3. And like we said before, AJ Smith's Schauber, 3 innings, 29 strikes on 41 pitches. So it's nice to have AJ Smith's Schauber back in the mix. Fans at Racetrack, we understand the importance of good food, cold drinks, and a great game. 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
1: It's pretty easy to figure this one out. Runners in scoring position, 1 for 12 today. They left 11 on base prior to today's game. The Braves had gone hitless with runners in scoring position of 6 of their last 8 games. So it's not just a today thing. It's not just the last week, it's more than that. So when you get the chance, get the job done. The Braves have not been doing that lately, and today another opportunity, a lot of opportunities to change that, and that did not happen as they went 1 for 12 with runners in scoring position. If they do turn that around, maybe it's against Michael McCreevy. He's going to start for the Cardinals tomorrow. He's 3-6. Has a 3.12 ERA, 21 walks, and 51 strikeouts. Last time out, 6 innings, 5 hits, no earned runs, 1 walk, and 4 strikeouts. That was in a no decision against the Marlins. Raylo, his second game back from the bullpen. He's 3-1, has a 3.47 ERA, 21 walks, and 40 strikeouts. Last time out, went 3 innings, gave up 4 hits, 1 earned run, no walks, and 1 strikeout against the Giants. As a starter, Ronaldo Lopez is 1-1 with a 3.65 ERA. So we'll see if that can continue tomorrow. 680 game day at 5:15 with Matt, Chuck, and Chris. Ford leadoff show at 6 and first pitch between the Braves and the Cardinals with Tom Hart and Joe Simpson, 7:15 across the street at Truist Park. For all of us here at 680 The Fan, and that includes Matthew Herron and Brandon Harper in the clubhouse, Cole McAdden and Joe Virgin behind the glass, I'm Barrett Salee. Again, your final from Truist, Cardinals 5, Braves 3.
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0: pieces, R.J. Barrett, quickly, and those pieces that surround them, yes, Kawhi Leonard to the Toronto Raptors got them looking the New York Knicks, the champs, right in their eyes.
1: Movement well underway now in the NBA during the summer of 26. 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Weather delay in Mexico City, but they got the game in. Mexico, a 2-0 win over Ecuador. Mexico advancing to the round of 16 for the eighth time and the first time since 2018. They will face the winner between England and Congo. France, a 3-0 rout of Sweden, advancing to the round of 16. France, first team in World Cup history to score at least three goals in five consecutive games. Kylian Mbappe, a big reason. He had two more goals. He had two of the three that France scored on Tuesday. 18 career World Cup goals. Mbappe, fourth career multi-goal game at the World Cup in the knockout stage. France advances to a matchup against Paraguay this weekend. As for their future, any team with a chance to stop France? ESPN analyst Jeff Cameron.
2: I find it really difficult for anybody to really stop France right now. I mean, they're firing on all cylinders. You know, you'd like to see them maybe match up with Morocco. That would be an entertaining match. You know, they're both attacking styles. But France are flying right now. Mbappe's on a mission. You know, 4 years ago, they lost in the World Cup final. Mbappe had a hat trick, and they still lost. So that sour taste in their mouth is definitely haunting them. But with the likes of Olise, Dembele, Barcola, those guys are drawing attention as well. And I think that's giving space for Mbappe to go do his thing, have his freedom, his confidence, and he's putting the ball in the back of the net. So that solid combination with a hard defense, they're definitely favorites for the World Cup.
1: France advancing. They will face Paraguay this weekend, Saturday afternoon. Norway advances as well. They get past the Ivory Coast 2-1. Norway will face Brazil in the round of 16 on Sunday. Norway, first World Cup knockout stage win, and they advance. All eyes on Team USA as they return to the pitch on Wednesday against Bosnia-Herzegovina. ESPN's Jeremy Schapp.
3: Here in San Jose on match day minus one as the USMNT was going through its final paces before its game against Bosnia. One of the many items on the agenda, penalty kicks. Now, the penalty kick gods, they might be cruel, they might be capricious. And when you're taking kicks, it might come down to skill, anxiety, luck, strategy. But once you get to the knockout stage of the World Cup, make no mistake, you'd better be prepared for penalty kicks.
4: You know, once you get into penalties, you know, they say it can be anyone's game, but you want to just prepare as best you can. That's all you can do for the moment. There's no way to, you know, replicate exactly how it's going to be and with the pressure and everything.
5: It can be kind of daunting when you think about it, but ultimately, you know, it's just sticking to what you know, what you've done in training, and the goalie saves it, so be it. But and you have your spot, and you stick to it, and you know, hopefully you make it.
3: U.S. goalkeeper Matt Fries, the presumptive starter against Bosnia, studied economics at Harvard, and while he was there, he did extensive research on the science of penalty kicks. Tendencies, statistics, etc. He is by any measure an expert on the subject. And starting tomorrow against Bosnia, he might have to be. In San Jose, I'm Jeremy Schapp.
1: U.S. Bosnia in the knockout round coming up on Wednesday. Speaking of getting knocked out, we saw that overseas. SportsCenter All Night continues. It's ESPN Radio.
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13: Over the left field. 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
22: 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I still don't believe it.
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24: Tonight, we play like we wanted to go home champions.
1: New York has seen some success on the court of late. Knicks with their first NBA championship in 53 years. Liberty, for the second time in 4 years, capturing the WNBA Commissioner's Cup title.
25: To play the shot clock out and knock down.
26: Ionescu! Before the game, I asked Sabrina Ionescu to give me one word to describe this rivalry with Las Vegas. She said, thrilling. You don't need extra motivation to play Las Vegas.
1: Prime video is Liberty beat the Aces 93-85 in the Commissioner's Cup Championship. Liberty, first franchise to win two Cup titles, also did it in 23. Liberty, 8-3 against the Aces in the regular season, 4-4 in the postseason. 2-0 in the Commissioner's Cup Championship since signing Breanna Stewart and Jonquil Jones in 2023. Brianna Stewart had 25 points. Sabrina Ionescu, 26 points. Spoke with Prime after the win.
0: You spoke to me at halftime. You said that you want to see that consistency from yourself in the next 20 minutes. Did you demonstrate that?
2: Yeah, I mean, it wasn't perfect, especially in the third. But you saw a team that stuck together, continue to play with fight and stayed poised. And that's what's most important is we got the win and did it together.
0: I'm so happy to see the smile on your face. Even Stewie is giving you the recognition to enjoy the moment because these type of things can ignite a season. And I asked you earlier today if this could be a turning point. You look at it now as one of those.
2: Yeah, I mean, absolutely. We have a group that hasn't, you know, even played in the Commissioner Cup together. A lot of new players. And so it's really important for us to be able to do this at home, our first time hosting here in Barclays Center with this crowd, and we just got to continue to build off of this.
0: I also want to talk about your running mate. She just gave you an acknowledgement there. She will be called the MVP in a second. But what is it like every time you strap up with Stewie and you two go for that 1-2 punch?
2: I mean, we know what she's capable of. She does it night in, night out, and that's what's most important. She continues to lead by example, plays both sides of the ball, and we needed every single second of her out on the floor tonight.
1: And the Liberty captured the Commissioner's Cup Championship 93-85 over the Aces. SportsCenter all night, ESPN Radio. From the basketball court to the grass courts of Wimbledon, a lot of eyes on Serena Williams, her first singles match in nearly 4 years.
3: Down the middle. Just get it in.
4: Has just been a legend. One of the greatest athletes of all time that she watched growing up on the telly. And Serena's gone. And we wonder if time has finally caught up with the great, great Serena Williams. But tonight, this is Maya's joint.
1: It's a three-set loss for Serena Williams in her first singles match in nearly 4 years, losing in three sets to Maya Joint.
5: When we were in that hallway before we walk out into center court, that was the craziest moment of my life. Just watching all the greats and the legends do that, for me to do that as well, was just insane. It's difficult to explain. I don't know. It just seems like she's just so much better. Like, in general, than you as a person. It's intimidating having to play a match against someone who's achieved so much in their career.
1: 6-3, 6-7, as Serena Williams won the tiebreaker in the second set, but then falls 6-3 in set number three. Falls to 78-4 record in the opening round at major tournaments in her career. To the guys at PTI.
15: Tone, what did you take away from this performance? I am thinking this when I sit down and the match actually starts. I'm thinking that it's a terrible position for Maya Joint to be in.
18: Yeah.
15: Nobody agreed. Wants her to win. She maybe doesn't even want to win in this. She's won 3 out of her last 18 singles matches. She's up there against her idol. Everybody is cheering for her idol. They have picked out, you know, a complete pigeon, it seems to me. Then I find out she has this great nickname, the Ginger Ninja. That's because she's involved in karate. Just a fabulous nigga. Anyway, yes, I did watch most of it. I thought Serena was gassed early on, but she made a very good comeback, and she played okay.
18: Yeah.
15: She's 44 years old, Mike. I think I expected her to win. I think you expected her to win as well, but I wouldn't have expected her to win a second match. If she wants to continue doing it, God bless. You're a great player. If it makes you happy, keep doing it.
18: Yeah, Tony, I agree. And I thought she moved. I heard you say that early, and I was trying to look. I'm balancing this with hope. It's like hoping LeBron goes to Golden State. I'm hoping Serena wins.
15: Yes.
18: But then I thought she did move better in the second set and early in the third. And then, you know, it sort of crumbled. And I don't know what happens from here. I'm just, look,
15: she couldn't. She couldn't cover the whole court, Mike.
18: No, she couldn't.
15: She couldn't cover the whole court.
18: And she had to go to the slice forehand too much because she couldn't get in position on the forehand to come over the top. I don't want to get too nerdy about it in tennis speak, but, yeah, I was sort of into it. But, Tony, I think the greatest athletes, the GOATs, that short list of GOATs in whatever sport, they earn the right to play until you tear the jersey off.
15: Yes.
18: Until they tear it off themselves.
15: Exactly.
18: And so if Serena wants to play, God bless.
15: There is no crowd in the world that doesn't want to still see her.
18: That's right.
15: That's fine if she wants to get. That's fine. If I'm playing doubles with your sister, it's fine.
1: Williams will play double with Venus on Thursday, the first time the sisters have played at Wimbledon since 2016 when they won their title that year. As for Serena, losing on Tuesday, her first professional singles match since losing in the third round at the U.S. Open in 2022. 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How we knew this would happen in L.A. That's next. 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
33: Softball is back for season two. Ignited by a record-setting inaugural season, a bold new era in softball is here. Now, six teams take the field in their home markets. Chicago Bandits, Carolina Blaze, Portland Cascade, Oklahoma City Sparks, Utah Talons, and the Texas Volts. Each stacked with a lineup worthy of the spotlight. The AUSL on ESPN all season long. 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
1: Hey, it's Michelle Smallman, and coming up Wednesday, we'll react to all the NBA free agency news, and I'll tell you which teams have the chance to turn themselves into real title contenders. 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

0: and Congo. France, a 3-0 rout of Sweden advancing to the round of 16. France, first team in World Cup history to score at least 3 goals in 5 consecutive games. Kylian Mbappe, a big reason. He had 2 more goals. He had 2 of the 3 that France scored on Tuesday. 18 career World Cup goals. Mbappe, 4th career multi-goal game at the World Cup in the knockout stage. France advances to a matchup against Paraguay this weekend. As for their future, any team with a chance to stop France? ESPN analyst Jeff Cameron.
1: I find it really difficult for anybody to really stop France right now. I mean, they're firing on all cylinders. You know, you'd like to see them maybe match up with Morocco. That would be an entertaining match. You know, they're both attacking styles. But France are flying right now. Mbappe's on a mission. You know, 4 years ago, they lost in the World Cup final. Mbappe had a hat trick, and they still lost. So that sour taste in their mouth is definitely haunting them. But with the likes of Olise, Dembele, Barcola, those guys are drawing attention as well. And I think that's giving space for Mbappe to go do his thing, have his freedom, his confidence, and he's putting the ball in the back of the net. So that solid combination with a hard defense, they're definitely favorites for the World Cup.
0: France advancing. They will face Paraguay this weekend, Saturday afternoon. Norway advances as well. They get past the Ivory Coast 2-1. Norway will face Brazil in the round of 16 on Sunday. Norway, first World Cup knockout stage win, and they advance. All eyes on Team USA as they return to the pitch on Wednesday against Bosnia-Herzegovina. ESPN's Jeremy Schapp.
2: Here in San Jose on match day -1 as the USMNT was going through its final paces before its game against Bosnia. One of the many items on the agenda, penalty kicks. Now, the penalty kick gods, they might be cruel, they might be capricious. And when you're taking kicks, it might come down to skill, anxiety, luck, strategy. But once you get to the knockout stage of the World Cup, make no mistake, you'd better be prepared for penalty kicks.
3: You know, once you get into penalties, you know, they say it can be anyone's game, but you want to just prepare as best you can. That's all you can do for the moment. There's no way to, you know, replicate exactly how it's going to be and with the pressure and everything.
4: It can be kind of daunting when you think about it, but ultimately, you know, it's just sticking to what you know, what you've done in training, and if the goalie saves it, so be it. But and you have your spot, and you stick to it, and you know, hopefully you make it.
2: U.S. goalkeeper Matt Fries, the presumptive starter against Bosnia, studied economics at Harvard, and while he was there, he did extensive research on the science of penalty kicks. Tendencies, statistics, etc. He is by any measure an expert on the subject. And starting tomorrow against Bosnia, he might have to be. In San Jose, I'm Jeremy Schapp.
0: U.S. Bosnia in the knockout round coming up on Wednesday. Speaking of getting knocked out, we saw that overseas. SportsCenter All Night continues. It's ESPN Radio.
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0: 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Coming up on Wednesday, the pressure's on for Team USA to move on in the knockout round. 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

0: Hey, this is Rich Eisen. Coming up on Wednesday, the pressure's on for Team USA to move on in the knockout round. Plus, NFL training camp's right around the corner, and we've got Ryan Fitzpatrick, Tom Pelissero, and Todd McShay. 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

0: combination with a hard defense, they're definitely favorites for the World Cup.
1: France advancing. They will face Paraguay this weekend, Saturday afternoon. Norway advances as well. They get past the Ivory Coast 2-1. Norway will face Brazil in the round of 16 on Sunday. Norway, first World Cup knockout stage win, and they advance. All eyes on Team USA as they return to the pitch on Wednesday against Bosnia-Herzegovina. ESPN's Jeremy Schapp.
2: Here in San Jose on match day minus one as the USMNT was going through its final paces before its game against Bosnia. One of the many items on the agenda, penalty kicks. Now, the penalty kick gods, they might be cruel, they might be capricious. And when you're taking kicks, it might come down to skill, anxiety, luck, strategy. But once you get to the knockout stage of the World Cup, make no mistake, you'd better be prepared for penalty kicks.
3: You know, once you get into penalties, you know, they say it can be anyone's game, but you want to just prepare as best you can. That's all you can do for the moment. There's no way to, you know, replicate exactly how it's going to be and with the pressure and everything.
4: It can be kind of daunting when you think about it, but ultimately, you know, it's just sticking to what you know, what you've done in training, and if the goalie saves it, so be it. But and you have your spot, and you stick to it, and you know, hopefully you make it.
2: U.S. goalkeeper Matt Fries, the presumptive starter against Bosnia, studied economics at Harvard, and while he was there, he did extensive research on the science of penalty kicks. Tendencies, statistics, etc. He is by any measure an expert on the subject. And starting tomorrow against Bosnia, he might have to be. In San Jose, I'm Jeremy Schapp.
1: U.S. Bosnia in the knockout round coming up on Wednesday. Speaking of getting knocked out, we saw that overseas. SportsCenter All Night continues. 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

0: agenda, penalty kicks. Now, the penalty kick gods, they might be cruel, they might be capricious. And when you're taking kicks, it might come down to skill, anxiety, luck, strategy. But once you get to the knockout stage of the World Cup, make no mistake, you'd better be prepared for penalty kicks.
1: You know, once you get into penalties, you know, they say it can be anyone's game, but you want to just prepare as best you can. That's all you can do for the moment. There's no way to, you know, replicate exactly how it's going to be and with the pressure and everything.
2: It can be kind of daunting when you think about it, but ultimately, you know, it's just sticking to what you know and what you've done in training. And if the goalie saves us, so be it. But and you have your spot and you stick to it, and you know, hopefully you make it.
0: U.S. goalkeeper Matt Fries, the presumptive starter against Bosnia, studied economics at Harvard. And while he was there, he did extensive research on the science of penalty kicks. Tendencies, statistics, etc. He is by any measure an expert on the subject. And starting tomorrow against Bosnia, he might have to be. In San Jose, I'm Jeremy Schapp.
3: U.S. Bosnia in the knockout round coming up on Wednesday. Speaking of getting knocked out, we saw that overseas. SportsCenter All Night continues. It's ESPN Radio.
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4: It's a surreal feeling. I still don't believe it.
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2: New York has seen some success on the court of late. Knicks with their first NBA championship in 53 years. Liberty, for the second time in 4 years, capturing the WNBA Commissioner's Cup title.
7: To play the shot clock out and not foul.
8: Ionescu! Before the game, I asked Sabrina Ionescu to give me one word to describe this rivalry with Las Vegas. She said, thrilling. You don't need extra motivation to play Las Vegas.
2: Prime video is Liberty beat the Aces 93-85 in the Commissioner's Cup Championship. Liberty, first franchise to win two Cup titles, also did it in 23. Liberty, 8-3 against the Aces in the regular season, 4-4 in the postseason. 2-0 in the Commissioner's Cup Championship since signing Brianna Stewart and Jonquil Jones in 2023. Brianna Stewart had 25 points. Sabrina Ionescu, 26 points. Spoke with Prime after the win.
9: You spoke to me at halftime. You said that you want to see that consistency from yourself in the next 20 minutes. Did you demonstrate that?
10: Yeah, I mean, it wasn't perfect, especially in the third, but you saw a team that stuck together, continue to play with fight and stayed poised, and that's what's most important is we got the win and did it together.
9: I'm so happy to see the smile on your face. Even Stewie is giving you the recognition to enjoy the moment because these type of things can ignite a season, and I asked you earlier today if this could be a turning point. Do you look at it now as one of those?
10: Yeah, I mean, absolutely. We have a group that hasn't, you know, even played in the Commissioner Cup together, a lot of new players, and so it's really important for us to be able to do this at home, our first time hosting here in Barclays Center with this crowd, and we just got to continue to build off of this.
9: I also want to talk about your running mate. She just gave you an acknowledgement there. She will be called the MVP in a second. But what is it like every time you strap up with Stewie and you two go for that 1-2 punch?
10: I mean, we know what she's capable of. She does it night in, night out, and that's what's most important. She continues to lead by example, plays both sides of the ball, and we needed every single second of her out on the floor tonight.
2: And the Liberty captured the Commissioner's Cup Championship 93-85 over the Aces. SportsCenter All Night, ESPN Radio. From the basketball court to the grass courts of Wimbledon, a lot of eyes on Serena Williams, her first singles match in nearly 4 years.
11: Down the middle.
12: Just get it in.
13: Has just been a legend. One of the greatest athletes of all time that she watched growing up on the telly. And Serena's gone. And we wonder if time has finally caught up with the great, great Serena Williams. But tonight, this is Myers joint.
2: It's a three-set loss for Serena Williams and her first singles match in nearly 4 years, losing in three sets to Maya Joint.
14: When we were in that hallway before we walk out into center court, that was the craziest moment of my life. Just watching all the greats and the legends do that, for me to do that as well, was just insane. It's difficult to explain. I don't know. It just seems like she's just so much better. Like, in general, than you as a person. It's intimidating having to play a match against someone who's achieved so much in their career.
2: 6-3, 6-7, as Serena Williams won the tiebreaker in the second set, but then falls 6-3 in set number three. Falls to 78-4 record in the opening round at major tournaments in her career. To the guys at PTI.
15: Tone, what did you take away from this performance?
11: I am thinking this when I sit down and the match actually starts. I'm thinking that it's a terrible position for Maya Joint to be in.
15: Yeah.
11: Nobody wants her to win. She maybe doesn't even want to win in this. She's won 3 out of her last 18 singles matches. She's up there against her idol. Everybody is cheering for her idol. They have picked out, you know, a complete pigeon, it seems to me. Then I find out she has this great nickname, the Ginger Ninja. That's because she's involved in karate. Just a fabulous nigga. Anyway, yes, I did watch most of it. I thought Serena was gassed early on, but she made a very good comeback, and she played okay.
15: Yeah.
11: She's 44 years old, Mike. I think I expected her to win. I think you expected her to win as well, but I wouldn't have expected her to win a second match. If she wants to continue doing it, God bless. You're a great player. If it makes you happy, keep doing it.
15: Yeah, Tony, I agree. And I thought she moved. I heard you say that early, and I was trying to look. I'm balancing this with hope. It's like hoping LeBron goes to Golden State. I'm hoping Serena wins.
11: Yes.
15: But then I thought she did move better in the second set and early in the third. And then, you know, it sort of crumbled. And I don't know what happens from here. I'm just, look,
11: she couldn't. She couldn't cover the whole court, Mike.
15: No, she couldn't.
11: She couldn't cover the whole court.
15: And she had to go to the slice forehand too much because she couldn't get in position on the forehand to come over the top. I don't want to get too nerdy about it in tennis speak, but, yeah, I was sort of into it. But, Tony, I think the greatest athletes, the GOATs, that short list of GOATs in whatever sport, they earn the right to play until you tear the jersey off.
11: Yes.
15: Until they tear it off themselves.
11: Exactly.
15: And so if Serena wants to play, God bless.
11: There is no crowd in the world that doesn't want to still see her.
15: That's right.
11: That's fine if she wants to get. That's fine. It's fine. And play doubles with your sister. It's fine.
2: Williams will play double with Venus on Thursday, the first time the sisters have played at Wimbledon since 2016 when they won their title that year. As for Serena, losing on Tuesday, her first professional singles match since losing in the third round at the U.S. Open in 2022. 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That's next. 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
2: 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I don't mind the move from Portland. I don't know what the fit is there. I feel like they like had this opportunity and they were kind of like, all right, I guess nobody else is going to do it. So let's do it. We'll figure it out.
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4: You guys will never understand because I actually played the game.
5: Yeah, that's great.
4: Okay.
5: It's not real football in the preseason.
4: Yes, it is.
1: John Michaels.
4: How is it not real football?
5: Because it's not. 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
4: So they're not trying hard? 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
5: Of course they're trying hard.
4: Okay, that's
5: just the same
4: football.
5: Way they're practicing hard.
1: And home team Brandon Leak.
6: It's called an undershirt because it goes under your shirt.
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5: 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Thank goodness June is over because this month for the Braves absolutely sucked. We'll get into that. We got an update on Ronald Acuna as he was running, sort of getting ready for his comeback, which probably won't happen anytime soon. We'll dive into that. LeBron James says goodbye to the Los Angeles Lakers. Where will he end up next? And did he screw the Lakers over on his way out? NBA free agency is in full swing. The Atlanta Hawks got their big man. Sort of. We'll get into that. And finally, it is knockout round time for Team USA as the World Cup continues. Home team Brandon Leak, we did get a text yesterday from Miss Tracy. She said surgery was a success. Mm-hmm. He is okay. He was in recovery at the time. I'm really hoping, and this is just, that's my brother. I've known home team now 20 some odd years.
7: Right.
5: I hope Miss Tracy sits him down and goes, you know what? You need this weekend to do nothing because he's not going to be able to, one, be quiet at the Peachtree Road Race because a lot of people know him. He is a very talkative, social person. He needs the voice box to recover as he went through surgery yesterday to get some polyps off.
7: He's going to need a Flava Flav type of chain that says, I can't talk.
5: Right.
7: Something to let people know that he is.
5: And I'm not sure knowing
7: recovering.
5: Him that he will be able to not talk. When we went to Cosm that day for the World Cup match, every time we looked around, home team had five people around him. He's holding court. So that's number one. Number two, physically, he's not going to be able to make this race.
8: No.
5: Can he walk it? Sure. There's no doubt he can walk the 6.2 miles. I'm worried about him because his body is going to explode, especially as hot as it's supposed to be this weekend. Kelly Kroll in. You should be feeling good. How do you have a hoodie on? You're now like one of the 15-year-olds that
7: so
5: I coach.
7: I was going to leave it alone.
5: I'm not.
7: Now you've
5: I
7: done
5: refuse.
7: It. I pulled into the parking lot, and I saw Kelly come out of the structure with her jeans and her hoodie on, and I just kind of bit my tongue because I rolled my window down to scan my card to get in the building.
5: Right.
7: And I said, forget it. Just leave it alone.
8: Listen, if
7: 80 degrees when you wake up.
8: But if we were going to do this show from outside on the sidewalk, I would be dressed appropriately. We're not. We're in a studio where it's going to be 50 degrees in a couple minutes, and I'm going to be freezing. So I don't dress for the 20-second walk into the building. I dress for the 4-hour show that we're going to sit here in a cold building because everywhere's cold the second you go inside.
5: Not really.
8: Days.
5: This studio was not cold. I walked in, and I usually get chilly.
8: He turned it down. I watched
5: I
8: him
5: turned
8: do
5: it down. I turned it even further down because it was
7: freezing when he walked in the lobby area.
8: Exactly.
7: Freezing.
8: Exactly.
7: So I understand. I knew that's what the reason was.
8: Of course.
5: Well, the heat index is supposed to be like 105 today.
8: I'm
5: not worried about you because you walk outside, you may just catch on fire.
8: I love it. I'll be outside all day. Maybe, I don't know. No, this is This is what I am down here for, this kind of weather.
5: Yeah, trust me, I love it. This weekend,
7: I'll be out by the stop pool. You got to be. I get it. You're at the pool, you're inside a gym. So one doesn't count.
5: What do you mean?
7: This weather is not. It's not comfortable.
8: Everybody handles it different. That's the thing.
7: Oh, my God.
8: I am not comfortable when it's 20 below. And
7: that's fine. I get it. It's like between 40 or 50 and 85 is where you should live. And you can't. Obviously, there are going to be extremes.
8: Like, I got your text yesterday, and I was laughing. I don't sweat in this. So when people are like, oh, I walk in here, and I just start sweating, or I take one step here, and I start sweating, I don't.
7: That's
8: so
7: dangerous.
8: I am not uncomfortable.
7: You shouldn't be outside very long if you're not sweating. It's like dogs. They don't sweat, so you got to be careful.
8: Yes, you
7: have them outside for too long.
5: Yeah, I sweat when I walk outside, but it feels great.
7: We had the grandkids over yesterday. Mm-hmm. Aaron was grinding them, shipped them to the pool.
8: So funny.
7: I had some of them. I did. I was like, I do a lap, pick up dog crap around the house, and I'm sweating. I get the kids in the car to take them back home to Brent. I'm sweating. I get them out of the car. I take Brody to baseball practice, and I'm sweating. I was there for 10 minutes sweating. I mean, it's just...
5: Feels good.
8: Did you see my response to him, John? I go, just think. You don't even have to go to the gym and you've already got a workout in.
5: Right.
8: Like, there are all kinds of positives to this.
5: There are. And as long as you got an undershirt on where it doesn't sweat through your shirt, you will be okay. We got a lot to dive into, including the Braves. The ineptitude continues. It's become a real problem as the lead is now under 3.
3: The stories you'll hear about all day. It's time for today's Starting Five, presented by United Bankshares. The right partner makes all the difference.
5: Well, it was Groundhog Day for the month of June for the Braves. The offense stunk once again yesterday. You actually got out to a 1-0 lead. You're feeling good. And then, you know, here's what happens. Martin Perez, while he's pitched really well this season, it's not like he's Chris Sale. It's not like he's, you know, Tarek Skubal. He's not a Cy Young guy. It's a guy that you actually DFA'd. He gives up a couple of runs. All of a sudden, you're down 5-1.
7: Couple of runs. Yeah. Get a 4-run fourth.
5: Yeah, I'm trying to be nice.
7: Bombs, dude. Gave up 86-mile-an-hour curveball.
5: Yeah, he gives up a solo job. He gives up a 3-run job. It's 4-1. Then it's 5-1. Your offense scrapes across a couple of runs to make it 5-3. But once again, RISP kills you. You go 1-for-12 with runners in scoring position.
7: Jeez.
5: It's now a plague. Nobody can hit for this ball club, and it's starting to suck.
7: That is as bad as it gets. Albie's the only one, I think, had a single, RBI single, maybe. Knock guys in.
8: The thing is, Mateo manufactured a run on his own.
5: Yep.
7: What's that?
8: Mateo manufactured a run on his own. They had bases loaded and an opportunity to make the rally happen, and they didn't come up with a big hit. Again, you're right. There's not a lot of good that's been happening over the last course of the month, and they're in a bad place right now, and I don't know that it gets any better, and you just got to limp your way into the All-Star break. And I have seen teams, not exactly the Braves, but I have seen some teams try in this moment to do something just entirely different, right? They go pull up the Jim Jarvis, they throw him in the lineup just to see if that can spark something, like, for the next, like, 5-6 days, right? But I don't know that this team will do that. But you're right. The runners in scoring position, they can't. The top of the lineup, for the most part, is kind of doing their job, but they're not the ones up when these big moments happen, it seems like.
5: Yeah, you had yesterday a first and second situation where you had a couple of guys walk, then promptly struck out 3 straight times. Awesome. They get to the 6, 7, and 8 spots, 9 in the lineup. They mow right through them. I mean, you just have dead spots all over the lineup that aren't going to happen. I've got an idea we'll get into coming up in about 15 minutes.
7: I hope it works.
5: Maybe how to, I probably won't.
8: I'm hoping they'll listen to me.
7: I had a buddy chime in when one of our guys came up to pinch hit and said, geez Louise, who's this fatso? My God, he makes Bartolo Colon look like Mick Jagger.
8: Roddy Tellez.
7: Well, you'd have to throw it out. I think people understood who I was talking about. That is a big son of a gun.
8: He's always been a big guy.
7: We can deal with it. He's hitting the ball, but...
5: Right. That's the type of people that are coming up right now.
7: Hey.
5: Ronald Acuna, and we'll get an update on him here in just a second.
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5: I see Chad Bishop yesterday before the game. Oh, my goodness. Ronald Acuna is going to come out. He's going to run. I'm thinking, like, is this going to be?
8: I told you for 2 weeks he wasn't coming back till after the All-Star break.
5: Okay, I get that.
8: But you're getting excited over a Chad Bishop?
5: Yeah, yes. I am. Wait. Because our offense sucks, Kelly. Right. I'm sorry. I'm going to get excited about anything to not have to see some of the garbage in this lineup.
8: You can get excited about after the All-Star break.
5: Yeah, that's great. We're not going to be in first place by the way that this is going.
7: It makes perfect sense to leave him out for the next 7 or 8 games.
5: Does it?
7: Yes.
8: Yes.
7: If it's still, if there's,
8: we got
7: anything,
8: 82 games on the other side
5: that,
8: of this.
5: That's great.
7: I think it's a little less than that.
5: Yeah, the way we're playing right now, that'll be the last 82 if things don't change.
7: We're sitting at 80. We got 82 right now?
5: Yeah, we just finished 82. Thank so you. We have 80 games left, to be exact. But Ronald Acuna did go out. He ran some yesterday. Walt Weiss said it's a long shot that he'll be back before the All-Star break. So
7: cooler heads will prevail. I mean, let him get him extra. You get him an extra 5-6 days.
5: Mm-hmm.
7: 6-7 days. 7 days. 6 7 days.
5: Right.

0: all, they're playing two teams they should be able to beat. And all I don't know is I'm not quite sure who Philly has in front of them. Maybe they were playing the Dodgers, right? Maybe there is a chance the Braves hang on to this lead. I don't know. Pittsburgh, okay. Philly should win some unless...
1: So you got Pittsburgh for two more. So a four-game series at home versus Pittsburgh.
0: Okay.
1: At Kansas home. City for three.
0: Yeah, no, they're going to win a lot of games.
1: At
0: so
1: Cincinnati
0: maybe not.
1: For
0: yeah.
1: three and at Detroit.
2: The answer is no.
3: That's a long road trip.
2: Yeah, it is.
3: A long road trip. Nine gamer.
2: Yeah. I'm not sure we're in first place by the All-Star break.
0: Do you know in the month of July, the Braves play every day except for the All-Star break? Every day.
3: Oh, my God. Good for them. That was maybe nice not. And hot for him.
2: Well, not good for the L.A. Lakers, or maybe it is, as it was announced yesterday. LeBron James will return for one more season. Nobody's surprised by that. Of course, he had to drag it out, but he said it will not be with the Los Angeles Lakers. I think there's a lot of people in La La Land that are going, thank goodness. We don't want him to
3: Genie
2: come back.
3: Bus might be one of them.
2: Yeah, 100%. It looks like it's down to three teams. He said money doesn't matter, which, you know, you made $500 million in
3: Can
2: the
3: he
2: NBA.
3: Even, is he allowed to take with the NBA rules a lesser contract than what he's supposed to get?
2: Yeah, he can. I think he could take a veteran's minimum if
3: okay.
2: he wants.
3: All right.
2: He could go wherever, but the three teams it seems like is down to.
3: The Hawks
2: to,
3: are not involved in this one.
2: Not the Hawks. The Warriors, which would be really the Olden State Warriors if they go out and sign LeBron. But there's talk that he's always wanted to play with Steph.
3: Yeah.
2: The Cleveland Cavaliers, which is where I think he ends up. You finished the last year at home. Or the Miami Heat, where he had his most career success, where he won a couple NBA titles.
3: Him and Giannis?
2: Sign me up.
3: Good night.
2: I don't know.
3: I mean, obviously, he had his worst statistical year last year, but.
2: Yeah, but what was his worst statistical year?
3: 42 years old in December. 21 and
2: right.
3: 7 and 6.
2: Right. So, a horrible year where he averaged, you know, 21, 7 and 6, and is still an all-star. He's still a really good player.
3: No,
2: he's not a carry the franchise guy anymore, but if he's your 2 or your 3, you're on to something. I truly think he'll end up in Cleveland. The question is, though, did he screw the Lakers on the way out? Because Bronny's contract became fully guaranteed the day before he announced that he was leaving.
3: Listen, it's a typical move by the James family. What are you going to do?
2: I ask, what is wrong with that? The Lakers could have just simply not guaranteed the contract.
3: Yeah, I'm sure that would have gone over well with Bronny and his and LeBron.
1: LeBron James.
2: But no, hold on. Here's what I'm going to be real. If Jeannie Buss didn't really want him back... All right, sorry, we're not guaranteeing your contract, Bronny. And if LeBron leaves, so be it. That's kind of what they wanted anyway. So
0: they're both running businesses.
2: Right.
0: I mean, she is and he is. So I guess they did what was best for them.
2: I'm not mad at
0: them.
2: If I could get my son $2.5 more million, you're damn right I'm going to do it.
0: Yeah.
2: And I'm not going to apologize.
3: It's such a joke, dude. You know it is.
2: How is it?
3: Bronny's $2.3 million contract becomes fully guaranteed, and then he informs the Lakers about that he's leaving.
2: Okay, again, the Lakers could have very simply said...
3: What's your plan, LeBron?
2: They could have simply said, we're not guaranteeing Bronny's contract.
3: Okay, it's a dumb job by them then.
2: Yeah, so I'm not going to all the way blame him. NBA free agency's in full swing. The Hawks made a big old splash yesterday, or they didn't. They re-signed Jock Landale, who wasn't on the postseason roster, I think because he was banged up, to a one-year $14 million deal. Doesn't really move the needle.
3: Yeah, I was looking at the top headlines in the NBA. That one didn't pop up for me.
2: No. That one will not be there. The one that was big is it looks like going back to home, to the place where he had his biggest success, Kawhi Leonard.
3: That's just a one-off for him in Toronto the first time around?
2: Yeah.
3: That was crazy.
2: So remember, they had traded for him in 2019. He told them, I'm not re-signing here, but he went out and won an NBA title. So again, it was well worth it. That 1 year got you your only championship. Well, now he's going back to Toronto. In return, the Clippers are going to get Brandon Ingram, Grady Dick, an unprotected first in 2031, 2033, and then some pick swaps along the way. I'm sorry, Kawhi Leonard's not worth all that anymore.
3: Seriously.
2: He's not.
3: I thought the same thing.
2: Why
3: he hasn't
2: is Kawhi
3: been a story
2: Leonard?
3: For years now. He seems old and, like, not playing a lot of the time.
2: You know, the last 2 years, he's played 65 and 68 games, which for him is a
3: lot.
2: Not
3: bad, yeah.
2: But the Clippers never go anywhere. He's not a lead dog anymore either. And I think Toronto, a little bit desperate, gave up a little bit too much.
0: Maybe so. But he's going to put butts in seats. And he wanted to finish his career there and make a big thing of it. So...
3: I was thinking about it. We talked about that the other day. Like, who, if they come into your arena, puts butts in seats? Like, Kawhi does not move the meter for me.
2: He's no longer. I don't know that he ever was must watch.
3: He was close.
2: He was close, but.
0: You don't think in Toronto he makes things more interesting?
2: Sure.
0: I guess that's the point.

0: He makes things more interesting than what they gave up.
1: Yeah.
2: Yeah, Brandon Ingram's a guy that was hurt, but, you know, again, they gave up a couple of first-round picks. That's why I said free agency doesn't really matter in the league anymore. It's about who you can trade for. What does matter is tonight. Knockout round. Knockout round is coming. Is that what you have tonight in the World Cup? Team USA, 8 o'clock, first kick or ball drops or whatever the hell they call it. Woo-hoo. Kickoff. I don't know what it's called. But
3: it's not the puck dropping. Okay.
2: Well, I guess it's kickoff. Okay, you play Bosnia. Kelly,
0: yes. This
2: is 100% a must-win. You cannot lose a game to Bosnia in the knockout round.
0: That's what they tell me.
2: Because if you lose tonight, it's not a successful World Cup.
3: That's fair. I think expectations were to at least make it to the knockout round, and then when you do get there, who you're playing and are you favorite? And you're favorite against this team in Bosnia. But we've had, I think we're... Is it 1-10 or
0: yes. Do
3: we have a bad record against European squads?
0: I guess this team's a little bit older, this Bosnia team. You're supposed to take advantage of that. Mm-hmm. And so you are. You're favored.
3: Listen, if Pulisic is 100%, which it looks like he is, and he's talking about how he is, he's one of the best players to ever put on the USA jersey. And to watch what he did in that first game was spectacular. The runs he had and the opportunities and chances he opened up for his teammates. I'm excited about it tonight, 8 o'clock, and I think they take care of business and you move on.
0: Yeah, you've got your polo on and everything this morning.
3: You don't get to wear it very often.
2: That's your good
3: game
2: luck
3: day.
2: Polo.
3: Yeah. Thanks for coming. Thanks for showing up, you two.
2: I mean,
3: they're communists around here.
2: Really?
3: I'm just kidding. Take it easy.
2: Really?
0: I'll have it on at 8 o'clock tonight.
3: All right. Send a picture.
2: I'll have it on because I'll be working tonight. I'll be on ESPN Radio from 7 to 10, so I know we'll be talking a lot of soccer. So I got to have the kit on. Actually, I'll have my same USA T-shirt that I wore to COSM. Hey, that's a good luck shirt. We're 1-0 in that shirt.
3: You watch any games yesterday? I know I'm talking to the wrong crowd, but
0: I was watching tennis yesterday, and I will tell you this. I was a little shocked of the breaking in at Wimbledon for the LeBron James news.
3: Did that happen?
0: Yes.
3: Oh, my God.
0: Malika
3: goodness.
0: Andrews is on the desk. And
3: no.
0: So she, with Andy Roddick sitting next to her, goes, well, in my old life, and then kind of segues into her NBA and, hey, we're going to do this. And you could see on Andy Roddick's face, like, you've got to be kidding me. Because no offense, like, the only time that's really ever happened that I've seen break-ins like that, it's tragic news, right? It is awful, awful. Him leaving L.A., in the middle of Wimbledon, and you've got the Serena story and everything else, I just think it's kind of the wrong crowd. But, hey,
2: probably
0: it's ESPN. So
3: that is ESPN.
0: I was surprised by it. That's all.
3: Just LeBron sneezes the wrong way, and they were going to tell you about it. But Serena, by the way, takes the L in three sets.
0: She does, yeah. It's
3: 6-3, 7-6, 6-3.
0: Yes. We can get into it later, but for me, it was one of those moments of, like, the nostalgia, the pageantry around it was awesome. But I do internally battle the thought of, like, goats at their best, like, walk away into the sunset kind of thing, right?
3: Yeah,
0: it was hard to see her yesterday physically not be able in a third set to really hang anymore against a girl that should. I mean, she would have wiped in 15 minutes, like,
2: it's like burned
0: back
2: with
0: in her day, right?
2: Thin so, baseball knowledge.
3: That's exactly right.
0: Well, I just was, you know, it's one of those things. I looked for 4 decades, she was it. I mean, she just transcended the sport, and so I go back and forth on it. That's all.
2: Hey, our 6 o'clock hour, all brought to you by Right From The Heart. 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I think it is time now for a radical idea when it comes to the Atlanta Braves. We'll lay one out coming up next here in the locker room on the Fan. 6-8 packs go up this last year. And did you get that message in the mail and go, what can I do with that? Well, I have got the company that will help you out along the way. They are called Ownwell, ownwell.com. And they helped me a year ago. I clicked on their website last year and I said, okay, how difficult is this going to be to get my property tax bill lowered? 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
8: Swing, a little tapper to short. Wins got it and fires across the diamond, and the Cardinals take game one by a final score of 5-3.
9: 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Just not good. The month of June was as bad as the other 2 months were good so far for the Atlanta Braves. 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They'll show you what wow really means. The Braves lose again. They go 1-for-12 with runners in scoring position. They promptly cannot get a hit anytime that it matters. It seems like every time that somebody's up, it's the wrong guy. Austin Riley is just flat out terrible this year. It's just not been pretty, and it doesn't seem like he has a way to get up out of it. So something radical needs to happen with this ball club.
10: All right, what'd you have in mind?
9: I kind of like Kelly's idea where you just start bringing guys up. You know what, Eric Hartman, I don't care, bring you up. Let's give you a couple at-bats before the All-Star break. What the hell's the worst that could happen? Number two, bring up Jim Jarvis, because if I got to see Ha-Seong Kim even on the roster, I have a real problem with that. He should be cut and be up out of here. But I also now am not opposed to going to find guys on other rosters who aren't superstars that might be tradable. And you ask why. When we won our World Series a few years back, Jock Peterson was not seen as some great piece at the break. Jorge Soler was like a guy that was really struggling and needed a change of scenery. Eddie Rosario, the same thing.
10: Mm-hmm.
9: Those guys all got hot in Braves uniforms. Maybe you find somebody on Colorado or on San Francisco that they're willing to part with now. If I'm Alex Anthopoulos, I have to make a move. I can't limp into the All-Star break how currently constructed. I just can't.
10: There's teams out there, obviously, that are willing to...
7: First of all, you hit on all three guys, which rarely happens the year that they won it all. That's right. The year that's what happens on a year you hit all of your free agency kind of pickups. More than likely, something like one of three actually happens. And so that's part of the reason why I'm sure Alex is out there scrounging around looking for exactly that, John. But I think you have to be pretty strategic about it. The other reason I know in the past from having worked with the Braves, a big reason for not making these, oh, hey, let's just bring Jim Jarvis up, or, oh, hey, let's go grab this kid or that kid, is all of a sudden when you start doing stuff like that, it's this thought of, oh, hey, we're showing the guys on this club that we're panicking.
9: Mm-hmm.
7: We're panicking and showing them that by doing these sorts of things instead of just believing in the guys we have and believing that things will turn around. Now, at the same point, you can flip that page, right, and say, well, hey, if you just keep running out the same guys, why do you expect anything to change, right? So they're the management as well as this group of guys, they're just in a bad place right now. And I don't, you could do it and it doesn't work. And then what? Or you don't do it and you do limp into the break. And then you put all the chips in on, oh, hey, the second half's going to be better. We're going to have Ronald back. I think it'll be something smaller. I think it'll be something like, hey, Mateo's going to play every game now, mm-hmm. and he's going to be hitting ninth, and you're going to get somebody on who's got a little speed in front of the guys at the top of the lineup who can do some things. Like, that's the kind of move I see the Braves doing, maybe more than what you're kind of presenting, right? A little bit more of a shakeup.
9: Martin Perez goes 5 innings, gives up 4 earned. He takes the loss yesterday. Afterwards, he talks about the funk that the Braves are in.
2: We need to hit a little bit more. It's not a secret. Do a better thing as a team. I think if we put some runners on base, we're going to be fine. And I mean, like I say, it's not a secret. We're not hitting good. But I think it's better to happen now than late. Like I say, it's a long season. We're going to be fine. It's just that is a process and you got to get in. And, you know, at some point we're going to be fine.
10: Interesting.
9: Look, interesting that he brings up the bats.
10: I thought so, too, and you gave him 2 bombs.
7: Well, they're putting a lot of pressure on these pitchers, right?
9: No
7: these pitchers
9: doubt.
7: Have to be perfect right now. I mean, you give up 1 home run. His 1 3-run bomb, though, you feel like you're out of a game, and that didn't used to be the case, even though they did try to mount a comeback later. Yeah, these pitchers are feeling the stress of oh, hey, I can only give up a run or 2.
9: Or you're like Chris Sale and you give up 1 earned and you still lose because your defense boots it around.
7: Yep.
9: I mean, it has been a frustrating year. Walt Weiss, he asked about maybe one of those world-famous players-only meetings.
3: Oh, I've done stuff like that. I mean, I don't really – that's kind of in-house stuff. You know, I've got in front of them. So, there's a – it just comes down to we have to make it happen. You know, the guys are doing what they can. I mean, as far as preparing for the game, working before the game, the information's good, all that stuff. But it's just been one of them tough stretches.
9: Look, I always wonder in baseball, and I played baseball in college, so I know what it's like. You get hits on 30% of the time, you're a Hall of Famer. So failure is going to happen 70 to 75% of the time when you're at the plate anyway, just because that's the nature of the game. I always wonder how much a meeting with the manager or a players only meeting where, you know, you're getting in there to rally the troops. Like that works in football because I think sometimes just playing a touch harder or hitting a little bit harder could affect the game. In baseball, a lot of times it's going to be sitting down in front of your hitting coach, working on mechanics, working on small things. There could be a little tick in your swing that messes it up. I don't know that rah-rah speeches and screaming and yelling will make anything change.
7: Now, and the philosophy of Walt, and it was already stated, I'm sure you guys heard the story. I mean, he got in front of these guys back when things were going really well and basically said, I love what you're doing. Remember this when things go bad, because things will go bad. And now is not the time for him to step back in there. And to your point exactly, usually when a manager does something like that, if he feels it or even the player, it's because they're seeing things they don't like. I have a feeling, I mean, I know it's hard probably for Braves country to be listening this morning. And these guys are putting in the work, in other words.
9: Right.
7: They're doing the right things and they're trying. They're just not seeing results. Now, if they weren't trying, weren't putting in the work, weren't showing up on time, weren't sitting in front of their hitting coaches, like you mentioned, John, then Walt probably would yank them in there and say, something's got to change. I'm going to light a fire under your ass. But that's not how this works.
9: Yeah.
7: You know, I mean, at this point in time, otherwise, I think, again, it looks like panic.
9: I think what they need now, there was in the scene, you've probably not seen Varsity Blues, have you, Kelly?
7: Yes,
9: high school. You've seen
7: Varsity
9: Blues. So Jonathan Moxon had to rally the troops, and he decided they were going to go out. And it was a late night. It was a shoe show. They ran into their teacher, Miss Davis.
7: Damn.
9: It was a 10. Billy Bob said Miss Davis was a 10. I almost feel like the Braves may need one of those blow off steam nights. Just come in, I'm kidding for anybody out there, but I'm kind of not. Come in just hungover the next day.
10: Mm-hmm.
9: Maybe see 3 baseballs and just swing at the middle ball. I told you, I'm all full of radical ideas this morning,
10: right,
9: Kelly.
7: Yeah.
9: Let's get him a night out at the Pony.
10: I like it.
9: Have him stay out till about 4:30 in the morning. Come in the next day.
10: Right.
4: I want to see those boobies.
10: Take it easy, Buck.
9: Come on, Buck.
10: So it'll be interesting.
9: All right.
10: The Phillies have three. They finish up with Pittsburgh, who's right at 500 right now. Mm-hmm. Then they got three teams that are all under. Kansas City's terrible. Cincy's six games under. Detroit's 12 games under 500.
9: So they're going to go on a run.
10: Yep, no doubt.
9: More of a run than they're on.
10: You got St. Louis now, and then St. Louis to finish right before the All-Star break. They're obviously giving you a problem. And then a bad Mets team who's 36 and 50. And then Pittsburgh as well, who's 500. So
9: if you could be 500 the rest of the way and go into the All-Star break 15 games over 500, right, you'll feel pretty good about yourself. Walt Weiss gave an update on his outfield superstar. He'll be back when?
3: He's doing better. You know, like I said, when this first happened, we're going to be pretty cautious with this one since it was the same spot. But going through a running progression, and so far so good, but he's still got some hoops to jump through.
9: Look, he's not going to be back till after the All-Star break. We kind of knew it. I just had hope when I saw Chad Bishop's tweet yesterday that he's out running and he's going to push it.
10: Right. It's 2 weeks, just under 2 weeks before the All-Star break starts. And then you get an extra 5 days for that. Right. So why not extend this thing, get him fully healthy, and hopefully enough to see him on the IL ever again the rest of the year.
9: There's a chance he's going to be an All-Star. All I need Ronald Acuna to do is go out there and wave, tip his cap, and go sit down and allow Michael Harris to go out and play. Kelly, you have an odd sense of calm when it comes to baseball. Just an odd sense of calm because...
10: It's too early still?
9: It's not too early. There's no more too early.
7: That's your rundown for us?
9: It is. Thank you.
7: I don't even know when I said that. Yeah, I don't know. I think it's just probably 14 years of 162 and recognizing that it can come down to the final game of the season. Mm-hmm. And that to me is always mind-blowing that you play 162 games, you've got rain delays, you move games, you've injuries and all this stuff, and yet a season can come down to one game. And so I did not think just because they had this great start that they were going to run away with this division. So I knew there was a run in the Phillies. Right. I didn't know when it was going to happen. The fact that it's happened now, there's a part of me that I know it's very difficult to find silver linings, but if anything right now, we have for the last two or three years stepped back and been like, who is this team? Mm-hmm. Is this team the team that we watched at the start of this season, or is the team more like what we've seen in June? And if nothing else, Alex should be able to see right now how bad it can get, because you can't have this happen in October where the entire lineup goes cold and you've got nobody to rely on in big moments. And so if nothing else, he knows exactly what he has to go get this, before the deadline. You got to go get yourself an arm or two, and you got to get yourself another bat
9: or two.
7: So that's where I know that's not a silver line, but knowing who you have before the trade deadline is a good thing. And so this team has shown all its warts in the last month.
9: It absolutely has. Well, this day is a day that this baseball player gets to celebrate like nobody else. It's coming up next here in the Locker Room on The Fan, 680 and 93.7 FM.
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7: Finn, you'll appreciate this.
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2: It wasn't on the list.
7: Oh, well, that's Finn for you. Don Dixon is going to be my guest with the Vibe. Oh,
10: nice.
7: I think CRO, does that sound right?
10: Chief Revenue Officer.
7: Yeah, but he is an interesting character and...
10: got some good stories.
7: Yes, very good stories.
10: You peel back the... what do you get?
9: The layers of the onion
10: on that
7: Yes,
10: guy.
7: Yes. And then Bob Hope on the way. Do you guys know the name Bob Hope? He was the main communications liaison when... the Braves were in their heyday all throughout like early 80s and 90s.
10: That's interesting.
7: So, yeah, thanks.
9: There we go. Anyway.
2: Now we know why it's not on the list.
9: Okay. Wow.
10: That is appropriate. Yeah, exactly. Sit for that one again. Jeez Louise.
9: Well, this guy really likes this day because he gets a big old direct deposit as we go OTP.
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9: Well, July 1st is affectionately known as Bobby Bonilla Day. Bobby Bonilla Day. And you go, why is the old Mets player mentioned on July 1st? Well, he gets a check today of $1.19 million. He gets that annually every year from 2011 all the way through 2035. So imagine you wake up today, you haven't done a thing, you haven't played baseball in well over a decade plus, two decades, and you got a $1.19 million payment dropping in your bank account. Good for Bobby Bonilla. Stupid on the Mets, which they're the Mets. They do a lot of stupid things.
7: It's amazing. Every year we bring this up, and every year I think, man, that's still going on. That's still going on.
9: So
7: you're right, John. What a beautiful morning. You could just wake up having done nothing for the last year, and there you go. There's your...
9: You want to talk about how stupid this actually is? The Mets in 2000 actually owed him $5.9 million. Instead of just paying $5.9 million, which for a major league team should be like
7: nothing.
9: Loose pocket change, they said they decided to defer it for 10 years at 8% interest, resulting in 25 annual payments that started in 2011. The original $5.9 million grew to $29.8 million over time. It's almost like student loans. You take out $3,000, you end up owing $32,000 by the time you pay it off.
7: This is a team decision?
9: Apparently so. I'm sure he was okay with it.
7: Well, sure. I mean, that doesn't make any sense.
9: But Bonilla also gets another $500,000 annually from a separate deferred contract with the Baltimore Orioles through 2028.
10: Brilliant.
9: This guy's making $1.6 million.
7: We need to find his agent.
9: We need to find Bobby Bonilla. We need to talk to Bobby Bonilla, honestly, and talk to him about all of this. Let's start with the good on the music side of things. This group, Bone Thugs and Harmony. Apparently now is going to get a star on the Hollywood Walk of Fame.
7: Good for them.
9: Can you guys name more than this song? More than Crossroads?
10: Is this the first of the month?
9: No, the first of the month is a different one.
7: Watching people try to say this is hysterical. This like
9: nobody knows what they say. No, I'm not sure they knew what they were saying. Bone Thugs and Harmony, good for them getting a Hollywood star on the Hollywood Walk of Fame.
7: I'm looking it up right now.
10: July 8th.
7: Thuggish Ruggish Bone,
9: yep. For the Love of Money was great.
7: The Love of Money. Yeah, I couldn't have named too many without looking these up.
9: You're not supposed to. You were. They came out in 94, 95.
7: I knew this song.
9: Yeah, I mean, this was multi-platinum. This song was a hit for a long time. They were founded by the late, great Eazy-E.
10: Oh, is that right?
9: If you saw the movie Straight Outta Compton, when he's in his hospital bed dying from AIDS, he's handed a tape, I think either by Dr. Dre or DOC, and they set it on the thing, and it says Bone Thugs and Harmony. So he actually founded them in Cleveland, East Cleveland. These were Andy Ross boys when he lived in Cleveland.
7: Sure. It appears as though, if this is correct, they're playing at Piedmont Park on September 19th.
9: Okay, we got to go to that. That is a show trip if I've ever seen a show trip.
7: $60-some a ticket.
9: This song, how much? Seven?
7: 60.
9: Oh, yeah. 60. I thought you said seven. I was going to say seven. I'll buy all the show stuff here. This is a showstopper pretty much at any wedding or fraternity party throughout the day. Unfortunately, we had one of the founding members of the Village People pass away. We had the police officer pass away.
10: Aww. Victor Willis?
9: Yeah.
10: 74 years old, is that right? Died yesterday, 74 years old, Victor Willis. Lead singer, co-founder, co-writer of YMCA, In the Navy, Macho Man, all your favorites. Johnny, and just classic. I guess he left the band in 1980 and then decided to go on a little return run in 2017 when all the old guys started coming back and doing their thing. So there it is.
9: There's somebody I knew the first two songs, and I know this song. I didn't know all these were the Village People. I mean, a lot of the disco sounded the same.
10: It's like us with the Bone Thugs. We'll recognize it when it comes on, but I'm not going to be able to rattle off all their songs.
9: No, you're not supposed to. A couple other things going on as we stay OTP. We have seen all the fans be really excited around here in walking around Atlanta. The Mexican contingent yesterday took over the Battery and other places for their watch party as they beat Ecuador. Well, apparently there's an English fan that may have strayed a little bit too far away from Mercedes-Benz Stadium and wasn't necessarily liking what he saw. I think some people around there were giving him good advice. They told him, you shouldn't be here. Let's be real. You walk too far in certain directions away from the stadium, you're not going to be in the best neighborhood. And I think there may have been some folks trying to help him out, keeping him away from any trouble there outside of the stadium.
10: He also didn't expect the backlash. It was a fun story for a while, and then England loses, I guess. Is that right? The German soccer fan. The German team loses. Thank you. And he deletes his account, and he's just getting hammered. Yeah, who are we talking about?
9: The English fan that was walking around.
7: Do we have sound of him or something?
9: I don't have sound of that, but there was a post.
7: Okay, and he just said that people were dissuading him from being in the area?
9: Yeah.
7: Yeah, they could have been looking out for him. I mean, it depends on where he's from in England. It can be rough over there in certain spots. So he may have known what he was getting into. I don't know.
9: Look, you
1: a day of jihad,
9: no,
1: I guess.
9: No, that's not what we're talking about. That's now, what you're talking about, Finn, thanks for listening, is Freddie, the German fan who was very sad because Germany was eliminated from the World Cup and apparently has gone so far where he's deleted his social media after people bombarding him.
10: Yeah, they hammered him on social media and he kind of had enough. So once your team loses, it's time to go home. I was always thinking about this too, like the travel plans. You have an open-ended ticket and then when your team loses,
7: great question.
10: You try to just, maybe a travel agency helps you get the situation taken care of. But like I was thinking about having to go, if you wanted to go, say USA was like top five in the world and they were playing in Europe somewhere.
9: Right.
10: And you wanted to go watch them, but you didn't know when they were going to lose. And they made it all the way to whenever, 16 or whatever. And now you got to figure out a way to get home. So I don't know. I just thought it was interesting and thinking about all these guys winning and losing and still being here and enjoying the country. So
7: did they just take the month off?
9: I think so.
7: Kind of. Are they giving the month off? Maybe. Sometimes,
9: look, if you're a country that knows you're going to be here, like Germany knew 4 years ago they're going to be here, you go ahead and plan for 4 years. This is going to be my month trip. I'm going to the United States. I'm going to have fun at the World Cup. I'm going to follow my team around.
10: Hey, I thought it was interesting. I was listening to, I was on TSN, one of those channels we get on our deal, sports channels, and they were talking about the Canada-Morocco game. I think it's a 16 game. The round of 16. And they said they were beside themselves that kids, soccer players in Canada, if they had a soccer game at the same time Canada, they should cancel it so they could stay home and watch it with the family and friends and everybody else.
7: Okay.
10: And then another guy said that they said whenever we realized that Canada was supposed to play a match, they would block out anything between 2 hours before and 2 hours after. So that the whole country could sit and watch.
9: Right.
10: And you don't have to play their own game. So they were really passionate about not having young kids play their own game during the World Cup match for their country.
9: That is really awesome. We found one more challenge, Kelly, and I call this an impossible challenge.
7: Oh, no.
9: It popped up on TikTok.
7: Here we go.
9: I sent it to Finn. It's impossible. After playing 36 holes at the Fan Classic, this is an impossible challenge.
7: Okay.
9: 24 hours. And again, it's eat 24 tacos. I can do that in 6 hours. I'm not worried about
7: 24
9: that.
7: 24 tacos in 24
9: beers. So we've had this sort of before. But also play 72 holes of golf. So you think an average round of golf, Finn, just say you play by yourself and there's nobody around you. What
10: you
9: do you think it takes? Two and a half hours. 2.5, 3 hours.
10: If you're humming and you have the course to yourself,
9: right.
10: Yeah,
9: easy. You're humping. Okay.
10: Yeah.
9: So that's 12 hours of golf.
10: Yeah.
9: Over a 24-hour period. As well as drinking 24 beers.
10: I mean, the beers is not a problem.
9: Yeah, I was going to say, at the Fan Classic, I think there were many of people that put down at least half of that over a 4-hour period.
10: It depends how you spread it out. Plus, you got daylight to worry about to play golf, so it would be tough. It would be tough. The golf part would probably be the toughest, because I think I can do the beer and the tacos. Was there something else included? Beer, tacos, golf.
9: And golf. Yeah. I say the 72 holes of golf in 24 hours is impossible.
1: Sounds like fun.
9: Finn said yesterday, really? Oh, no problem. That's just 2 rounds. What the hell 2 rounds are you playing?
10: I did bad math. I told you about that story.
7: Oh, boy. Actually,
10: I thought it was 3 rounds.
9: It's 4 rounds.
10: It's four. Too many.
7: Yeah,
10: it's too many. Two is almost too many. Every once in a while, you do 36 holes and you pay for it the next day, but no.
7: What's the quickest round of golf you have ever played?
10: Gosh. I mean, we had the carts at, we played, I don't know if we got a full 18 in, but when we were at Furman University and we had the gas powered golf carts, this is when I was in training camp for the Falcons.
7: Okay.
10: And I didn't know we were supposed to play golf, which we probably weren't, but a couple of the quarterbacks I was hanging with were going to play golf.
7: Sure.
10: After practice, I was like, all right, I'll go and tag along. So you bend the governor inside the engine so that it doesn't slow you down, so it kind of speeds you up and it doesn't stop you from going.
7: Okay.
10: And then you just rip all over the course and
9: I'm sure the course loves
10: it. You get it done in like under 2 hours.
9: Yeah, you know what you've just done? You're now going to have some of these guys, some of these Tennessee fans, and Brian Finneran told me I'm going to bend the governor. We're going to haul ass on this court.
10: Gas powered. So, got to find the right ones.
9: Yeah, you got to find that. Either way, hit us up 404-231-1680. Can you do that challenge? 72, 24, and 24.
10: No.
9: We'll put that up on social media as well. Coming up, we got to fix the Atlanta Falcons. And the linebacker position might be the most overlooked position where they need some help. It's coming up next here in the locker room on The Fan, 680 and 93.7 FM.
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7: 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Yeah, the Braves wrapped up a rough June with a loss to the Cardinals in the series opener. Reynaldo Lopez will get the nod tonight as Atlanta looks to start July on a better note. The NBA offseason already delivered a few fireworks. LeBron is leaving Hollywood. Kawhi is on his way to Toronto, and well, free agency is officially underway. Meanwhile, Mexico, France, and Norway all celebrated World Cup wins yesterday. U.S. takes the pitch tonight against Bosnia at 8 p.m. Visit PandaExpress.com to order online for pickup or delivery, or swing by your nearest neighborhood location. 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

0: 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For everybody concerned about home team, surgery did go okay yesterday. He is safe and well. His wife Tracy texts our group. So prayers.
1: Yeah, show some respect for your dad.
0: Look,
1: for
0: sure. We're just ready for you to be back in this chair right
1: now. No.
2: Respectfully, I'm with you on laying out on the weekend. Like, I think we lay out of the Peachtree Road race. I really do.
0: He was steadfast because he's been walking a mile with a weight vest on, which I'm calling BS on that. I don't think he's putting a weight or a vest. He might be putting a vest on, but it might be more like a leather, like Boys to Men vest.
2: Do you know, I had two people reach out and offer me bibs for the weekend, and I was like, yeah, I'm good. I think everyone's a little nervous about how hot this one's going to be.
3: Not too hot for you, Kelly?
2: I'm not a big... No, I'm just not. No, not at all. I'll be partaking in other things away from Atlanta.
3: You wanna put your
2: weekend.
3: Little hoodie on, go run.
0: Bring your blanket.
2: I've got a blanket, a jacket, and a sweatshirt on in this studio right now.
0: It is not.
2: And my hands are like icicles.
0: Are your hands really cold?
2: Like, freezing.
0: You know I'm normally cold because there's an air vent on the seat over here.
2: Yeah.
0: It's not. It's hot in here today. I'm in shorts and a t-shirt, and it's hot. Where's it at? 70 degrees, maybe 72.
2: No.
0: 71. If it's 71 in my house, I'm getting evicted. My wife will murder me if it's 71 degrees inside our house.
4: He's in trouble, and we'll see how it goes. That's all I'm going to say. I walked around Chicago over the weekend, and I think 19,000 steps on Sunday.
2: Good for you.
4: We walked all the way down the Navy Pier.
5: That's a high number.
4: Had brunch down there. Took the taxi down into downtown and then went over to Au Chevelle, the burger joint.
2: Oh, yeah. That's good job.
4: Yep. Thank you.
2: What'd you think?
4: Pretty cool little setup. We had to wait exactly 2 minutes.
2: Of the burger?
4: Yeah. The burger was
2: spectacular,
4: solid.
2: Right?
4: Spectacular. We didn't do... If I go back, so my wife's not a big fan of like bacon all over your hamburgers.
2: Oh, yeah. Don't do that.
4: Oh, what? All right. Anyway, I'm going to try
2: We don't need to start this discussion.
0: Wait, you don't eat bacon?
2: I just get crushed all the time with this one. I don't like bacon.
4: Okay. I think you got to pay like $14 for the bacon to be on it anyway.
2: So.
4: They do some special things to it. Anyway, there's a lot of times there's a two-hour wait for this place. We had to walk up and happened to be guys got up from the bar. So we sat right at the bar and sat down right away. Like a system. And I'm trying to think what I should compare it to. Where they clean off the entire grill. So I'm watching this go on, and and Aaron and I like goes, are these already made? And then you see that there's a, below the bar in the restaurant upstairs, the whole basement underneath it is a prep station as big as the restaurant.
2: Mm-hmm.
4: So they're getting the meat together and all the onions and cheeses and breads and all the different things. And then when they get ready to go, they load up the grill.
0: Okay.
4: And just like it's a full on system.
2: Yeah.
4: I'm trying to.
2: Assembly line of
4: cooking, yes.
2: Yeah. It's kind of like everybody's the food truck, only a location, the way they get it done, as far as like,
4: it was
2: assembly
4: impressive.
2: Line.
4: Really tasty.
2: Good.
4: A couple beers in there, so, and then we walked back to the L train and took that all the way back to the towards the airport.
0: All right,
2: so proud of you guys.
0: Yeah, it was a good time.
2: He did stand me up on the
4: I did.
2: Exclusive reservation
0: That's
2: that I got
0: I
2: right on the river. I mean, I texted the owner and everything. And the owner, I dropped that he's like a former Falcon, well connected.
0: Man.
2: Just he and his wife. Can you put him right there on the river?
4: Oh,
2: and he's like,
4: God.
2: I got it. And Finn texts me and is like, hey, I got suite tickets to the Ed Sheeran concert. We're going to bail on dinner.
4: We did cancel the day before, so they had plenty of time to fill it.
0: Okay.
2: They're not worried about that. He was going to come over and say hi. That was all. Like, he was going to make an effort to see you and Aaron. That was it.
4: Yeah.
2: I'm just kidding.
4: We're like in the water taxi the next day driving by. I was like, sorry. So I thank you for setting that up and apologize.
2: Time.
0: And he saluted you like Stone Cold Steve Austin with two middle fingers, like Falcon. What kind of legend is this guy? Well, speaking of the Atlanta Falcons, they might have some issues at a position that we haven't talked about a ton during the offseason. So we got to get to it as linebacker. Now we'll go on the clock as we figure out, did they downgrade at the position? Did they upgrade at the position as we fix the franchise?
6: 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It's time to fix the franchise with the Locker Room. 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
0: All right, it is time to fix the franchise. Like, look, we've talked about receiving core. We had to fix it. And they went out and drafted guys and brought in guys free agency. We've talked about offensive line when Caleb McGarry retired and Elijah Wilkinson took his offside penalties and ran to another team. We kind of fixed that as we brought in a couple of guys from the Chiefs. We have not talked much about linebacker. Kind of an overlooked position because we're worried about James Pierce Jr., obviously. When will he be back? If he'll be back? We're kind of light in the dumper when it comes to the defensive tackle position, although we did go get Mason Smith, the bigger guy there. Linebacker B. Finn, can we fix it with the guys on the roster?
4: I certainly hope so. You have some athletes, that's for sure. Divine Diablo, who we liked a lot. Last year, flying around.
0: And when he was healthy, was really, really good.
4: No doubt about it. Christian Harris is an interesting one. Kid we got from Houston, who's been banged up the last couple years, but he's been a guy that's had a 100-tackle type season. Third-round pick out of Alabama. So the, what do you call it when you have the pedigree is there, when you think about playing at Alabama.
0: Right.
4: Houston has been a nice defense for the last couple years. Their offense was a problem last year.
0: He's a bigger guy, too, isn't he?
4: He's not huge. That's the thing. He's not huge. He's 6'2", 232.
0: Okay.
4: These linebackers anymore these days, there's no more Urlachers.
0: Yeah, there's no more Ray Lewis where they're 260.
2: Lance Briggs. Speaking of Chicago.
4: Exactly. Thank you. Those guys aren't on your roster anymore, especially when you talk about off-the-ball guys. So it's Divine Diablo who will take over for Caden Ellis as far as wearing the green dot on his helmet. And you think about... It felt like Caden Ellis left here very easily. Was there a lot of fight we think we put up? Because he went to the Saints and...
0: He went back to where he came from because he came from the Saints. He had signed a 3-year deal here, played really good with us. My biggest thing with him...
3: It's called a moving train, idiot.
0: Well, it's called he wanted to downgrade his life. It's cheaper to live down there. That's what he wanted to do.
4: 380 tackles since 2023
0: Holy
4: for Caden Ellis. And a leader on the football field, sacks, pressure on the quarterback, the leader, an emotional leader. So that's going to be tough to fill that
0: void. So my thought on this is... You're not going to fill Caden Ellis' shoes right away, but I think Jalen Walker is the perfect candidate to potentially do that. Not a true edge player, but not a true three-down linebacker. I think he could be more hybrid. And I think one of the places you saw Jalen Walker be great at when he was at Georgia is that mug look where he's going to walk up into that guard center gap, sometimes rush like Caden Ellis did, sometimes drop into coverage, sometimes just knock a running back snot bubbles out of his nose. I think you could do that, and I'm super intrigued with Harold Perkins Jr.
4: Me too, dude.
0: Dude was, as a freshman at LSU, was set to be like Heisman finalist type player. And then he had injuries and they moved him around a couple of places. I think he gets into a scheme where Jeff Ulbrich can take Harold Perkins Jr. and just say, go be a football player.
4: 6 foot, 225. Feels like a big safety that can get up and down. But he can cover in the slot. He can come up and thump. You don't want him taking on too many offensive linemen at that size because he's going to get swallowed up by guards and tackles in the NFL. But if you can get him moving and get him in space, I think he's a run and hit type of guy. And he's going to play a ton of special teams. Kendall Daniels, the other guy, Oklahoma. He's probably our biggest linebacker, 6'5", 245, that can run and hit as well. So those guys will work their way into the lineup based off of how they play on special teams.
0: Right.
4: Can you count on them on special teams? And then, because if you're dressed out in a football game like this, there's a chance you're going to have to fill in at some point for one of these guys.
0: No doubt.
4: And hopefully they come up and show they can play. So,
0: Are we done seeing your boy J.D. Bertrand on the field? He's on the roster right now. So is your boy Troy Anderson. So is your boy D'Angelo Malone. Those are all your boys.
4: I don't understand why that's the case, but that's fine. I'll take it. J.T. Bertrand is a special teamer that's got to stay healthy. My first OTA I was at, he was... Not practicing.
0: Okay.
4: Troy Anderson, first OT I was at, was not practicing.
0: Yeah.
4: I couldn't believe what I was watching. I can't believe they were still not practicing. So
0: I can't believe they gave Troy Anderson another year.
4: It's unbelievable.
0: Why did you sign a contract with him?
4: I have no idea.
0: And D'Angelo Malone actually is a good special teams player. So I don't... Look, he doesn't need to be a three-down backer. He can come in every now and then. Those other two, I'm not sure, make the team.
4: So back to Jalen Walker real quick. I think he's a guy that could take a leadership role for this football team and see where you want to line him up. I think you put him on the edge and bring him. You can drop him into coverage a little bit because they're athletic enough anymore to do that as well. So you got a bunch of guys that are going to rotate through there, and they got to find the right mix of who they want out there and who can play the best. So they have an opportunity to be a good squad, but it's a But I think there's too many unknowns to really know how good they could be.
0: Yeah, this is one of the groups that we kind of are just overlooking. And maybe it's because we haven't. I mean, Divine Diablo and Caden Ellis were good backers. It's not like they were elite Pro Bowl type players. They were good.
4: Yeah.
0: Not going to diminish who they are. But it doesn't feel like they're the most important group on the team. I still think our secondary, obviously the opposite corner of A.J. Terrell, hopefully his brother can, as a high draft choice, be good. And I think the defensive line has to be better because while we got good pressure on the QB, Kelly, last year, we couldn't stop the run.
2: No, certainly. So if we're fixing this group today, this morning, let's get back to fixing. Are you guys happy with the basically let the young guys play, build around speed? Don't have to go do anything more. I don't want him overspinning on a veteran because I see that all the time, right? Like,
0: yeah.
2: So, I mean.

0: Like, yeah. So, I mean, that's one where you're
1: I'm disappointed you didn't give Caden Ellis three for 30 or whatever he got in New Orleans.
0: But you think it can be done with the group that's there.
2: You got a bunch of guys that are good athletes.
1: Right.
2: Yeah. You got a couple of veterans in Malone and Harris and Diablo that can come in there and play. So the rest of the guys.
0: You just want to see more from Jalen Walker. You're speaking Bucks language with what you just said. I mean, he's been clamoring for that.
2: Talking to one of the linemen on the opposite side of the ball, he said.
1: They played the game.
2: Since Grady left, they've had a kind of an empty hole at that leadership role. And he thinks this is a year Jalen Walker can really come out of his shell and be that leader for this squad.
1: I was just saying, because who would be? A.J. Terrell, we've met A.J. multiple times. He's kind of a soft-spoken dude.
0: Mm-hmm. Yeah.
1: Jesse Bates, maybe, but, you know, unless your safety's Troy Polamalu or Ed Reed, I don't know that safety is really going to be your leader. Ronnie Lott, guys like that. And Jesse Bates doesn't really strike me as that either. So they need somebody to become the dog. That's how you fix the franchise. The Hawks are trying to fix the franchise right now as free agency is underway. And they made a big splash yesterday, Finn. You said it was front page of ESPN.
2: Yep.
1: Jock Landale. Cricket.
2: Yeah.
1: 1 year, $14 million to stay with the Atlanta Hawks. He's a big body. He can shoot the ball. Unfortunately for them, he wasn't healthy in the postseason. Doesn't really move the meter. But again, free agency in the NBA is not where it once was. If you want to really go improve your franchise, you better go out and find a trade partner.
2: I had a guy say this morning, it's the biggest move they'll make in free agency.
1: It probably is.
2: So what does that say about your basketball team?
1: They're going to be fighting for the play-in round again next year.
2: That's what it looks like, dude.
1: Unless you go out, look, John Morant's off the table. You weren't trading for him anyway. It doesn't feel like you're in the mix for Jaylen Brown any longer.
0: You don't think LeBron's coming here?
1: Carry the one, no. I don't think so. I don't think LeBron would be here.
0: I mean, you're going to wrap up your career. Go all out. Come to the ATL, LeBron.
2: 6'11", 255. If anything, he can help you at least cover some guys.
1: Right.
2: Up on the defensive end, not look like you're tiny.
0: He was serviceable last year until he got hurt. They were missing to the degree big body down there towards the playoffs, naturally, or in the playoffs. But yeah, is 14 mil for one year? I mean, is that
2: a going rate?
0: I guess for a guy like him, I thought it seemed high, but as long as his
2: points and rebounds, this is what I do, and it makes zero sense for anybody.
0: Right.
2: If his points and rebounds adds up to at least his salary or more, then I'm fine with it.
1: Where would we be at with points and rebounds?
2: 10.6 points and 5.7 rebounds.
1: So he should have got $16 million in your math.
2: Not necessarily. I need him to have more than his number. You see these guys making $40 million and never having 20 and 10 or doing the stuff they're supposed to do.
1: So here was kind of the going rate for centers that signed. Now, Isaiah Hartenstein is different. He's pretty good. 3 years for $75 million. That's what Isaiah Hartenstein got, which is not, was not in the Hawks repertoire. Mark Williams, young center, 3 years and $38 million. So about $13 million per. Yusef Nurkic got 2 years and $22 million. Dayron Sharp, who I'm not even really familiar with his game, 2 years for $20 million. Landale, as we just talked about. Then it gets down to Al Horford, who's 103. He got 2 years and $13 million. DeAndre Jordan, who's equally old, got 1 year and $4 million. So that's where the centers went. Doesn't seem like the Hawks are going to be able to go out and get a body, so it's going to be the young kid, Visar from North Carolina, who you took in the second round. Took the power forward out of St. John's later on in the first round. So you're going to have him, Zubi.
2: Oh, Zubi.
1: Zubi Ejiofor, he's going to be your guy, and he'll play some power forward. But you're not getting a whole lot of upgrades. So the team that you have, you're hoping now that they take a step, that another year in this system, a young point guard in Kingston Flemings.
0: Yeah, there's going to be continuity. You're right about that with this group. I thought when they let Kuminga and that 24 mil kind of walk, I was hoping maybe they'd do a little bit more, but maybe they just wanted it off the books altogether. And
1: does that feel like a downgrade then, losing Kuminga? You lose him for nothing.
2: I don't know.
1: Does that make your team worse?
2: The expectations for this basketball team are play in, maybe make a playoff game. So it's a sit back and enjoy the season because you're not going anywhere after that.
1: Nope, you are absolutely not. How many top 100 players will the Falcons have in the latest NFL rankings? Finn's going to tell us next as we move the chains here in the locker room on the Fan, 680 and 93.7 FM.
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4: 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In the NBA, the offseason carousel is spinning fast. 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And World Cup action continues tonight after wins yesterday for Mexico, France, and Norway. 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
4: Road
10: that?
4: Road Dog drives a Tesla?
10: You didn't know that?
4: I did not have him pegged for a Tesla guy.
10: Me neither, until he picked us up in Athens.
4: Wow, fancy.
10: We were doing the show out at spring practice, and we had to park away, and Road Dog pulls up in his nice Tesla. But you got to remember, he's called Road Dog for a reason, because he's on the road a lot. I mean, this poor dude is driving back and forth to Athens. He's setting up remotes everywhere.
7: And then I went and watched wrestling.
4: How do you do that, Road Dog? Do you plug it in every night, and then it's charged up in the morning for you?
7: Yes.
10: Yep. So you have the charger at
4: fully electric or hybrid?
10: Teslas are all fully electric.
4: Are they all fully electric? I don't know.
11: It's all right.
4: About cars.
11: We're learning stuff today. We're learning stuff about each other.
4: About each other.
11: He charges it at home, and then every once in a while, when I don't see his car on the bottom level, I get a little nervous, because then it means he's either not here or he had to park it upstairs and charge it.
4: Because in that garage, there's some charging spots at the bottom.
11: Yeah, there used to be three chargers up there.
4: Oh, and now they're not free.
11: Yep, and I learned that the hard way when I got an Audi.
4: Oh, no.
10: The Audi thought you were getting
11: it. E-tron was great because I didn't have to spend money on the charging system.
4: Sure.
11: And then like 2 months into that deal, that was out the window.
10: So yeah, they decided no more free charging is going to happen there. Well, it's going to be free tonight to watch Team USA as they are in knockout play. They're in the round of 32 against Bosnia, 8 o'clock kickoff. I just want to see, we've got this really cool thing next to us here in the Battery where they've got the entire bracket up, and every morning I walk in, they have moved along who's gotten there. I haven't seen, are they doing it like March Madness, you know, where somebody from the team on March Madness will grab it and they slam it up there and everybody starts dancing and having a good time? Is there somebody here in the Battery that gets to do that?
11: I don't think so. I may have missed it. I'm not sure that's happening.
10: Does it electronically just slide over there?
11: No, I think it's got to be manually done.
10: Okay.
11: From what I can tell.
4: Yeah.
11: It's a cool little setup. We'll take a picture of it later today.
4: But people are stopping and taking pictures in front of it and doing all of that, which I think was sort of the point. And it's a draw within the Battery right now. Yeah, we got to see them start it the other day when we were walking out of here on Thursday or Friday. Yeah.
11: So USA has Bosnia this evening.
4: Tell us about Bosnia.
10: You're going to do a full breakdown on Bosnia.
11: Not doing a full breakdown on Bosnia.
4: Other than what I heard on the way in, which is they've got some older players.
11: Yeah. But this sounds like an older player type of deal. They've probably got some of those guys that are good locker room dudes. And,
10: First in, last out.
11: That's exactly right.
10: Effort guys.
11: We think we have better athletes and more skilled players, so we should win this game. We're minus 255 if you wanted to bet it. So you got to bet 100 to win.
10: You got to bet 255 to win 100.
11: If we win, we face the winner of Belgium and Senegal, who play at 4 o'clock today.
4: Okay. Which is a decent draw, right?
11: Yeah.
4: I hear that
11: it's not Brazil, it's not Norway, it's not, you know,
10: Argentina,
11: Netherlands,
10: France.
11: Yeah. Morocco, Canada.
10: Well, Netherlands are out.
11: They just got out.
10: They got knocked out. By the way, today, and if you're going downtown, good luck. England and Congo DR play at noon down at Atlanta Stadium. We call it the Benz, Mercedes-Benz Stadium. The way that people have taken over downtown Atlanta, All I will tell you, if you got to drive around there, don't go down there. I don't know, between now and probably like tomorrow.
12: Might want to arm yourself.
10: I don't think you got to do that.
12: Necessary. I'm just saying.
11: What was your boy's name from England? That guy had a problem on the west side of the
10: stadium. I have to go back and look at his name. Yeah. I know Freddie very well.
11: My buddy Lewis was over at the Cosm last night for the Mexico game. Yeah. And place was
4: rocket
11: on fire, dude.
10: I'm not sure how you pronounce this guy's name. Is it Bielo? B-E-A-L-O?
11: Bialo?
10: Bialo. Is that how they say it in England?
11: Yeah, exactly.
10: Okay,
11: how they
10: Bialo.
11: Say it. I think I nailed it.
10: Literally what he said is, he said, sketchy is an understatement. Very much Walking Dead vibes in some areas. Been told to go home already by a couple of unfriendly locals. Stadium, though, unbelievable. One of the best I've ever seen from the outside. Hashtag go. England away. Look, you walk the wrong places in downtown Atlanta. I think people actually helped Bielo out. Because he would have gone a little bit too far.
4: Well, he said unfriendly locals, then it wasn't in a nice way.
10: We don't want you around here anymore,
4: which that's unfortunate.
10: Not true at all.
11: Which can happen down there, so be careful. Be careful if you're running the Peachtree Road Race as well, home team.
4: Oh, yeah, hydrate.
11: The fans coverage and broadcast from the Northside Hospital Peachtree Road Race is presented by Northside Hospital. Heath and Westy, along with our Georgia Power Street team, will be broadcasting live from the race route at the Mellow Mushroom in Buckhead from 6 a.m. to 10 a.m. Come join us and cheer on our friends, family, and neighbors, or take a break during your run and enjoy a complimentary Corona Premier sample. I'm sorry, as we celebrate the 250th birthday of this great country. This happened yesterday. I was really impressed by this coaching staff of a bunch of kids.
10: Okay.
11: I took Brody to his baseball practice, and it's kind of like a summer campy thing.
13: Baseball.
11: It's an hour on the field and maybe some other stuff out there.
13: Right.
11: In the evening through Peachtree Ridge Park.
10: Okay.
11: And the coach had all the kids together, and he started asking them questions. He said, what holiday are we celebrating this weekend?
10: 4th of July.
11: And then he asked the kids, why do we do that? And what else is it called? And he said, one of the kids raised his hand and said, Independence Day. Mm-hmm. And he said, what number is it? And some kids said July 4th again, and then the one older kids got it. I know it was like 6 to 12 or 6 to 10. Okay. And he said the 250th anniversary. So he said in honor of that, he brought out the speaker system that they play every day, but this time he plugged his phone in and had the boys line up down the lines, first and third base lines, and brought out a flag and had the national anthem sing.
10: Okay.
11: So I thought it was really neat that he did that, getting ready for the kids to kind of learn a little something. He said, what do you do when the national anthem comes on? You take your hat off. So they all had it. So it was really, it was neat.
4: He
11: did a good job. So.
14: What so proudly.
11: Thank you, Cellini.
4: Wow,
11: you got it. I thought it was a nice little learning moment for those kids, and they thought they did a great job. So it was fun to watch that before they got off and started practicing in 105 degree heat.
10: Kelly, in the 8 o'clock hour, I have to ask you something that came up on the show yesterday that I think you're going to be so disappointed as me as a father. And we actually had the conversation at dinner last night.
4: I could never.
10: We'll wait. No, you will.
11: It's almost like you need to enlighten your children.
10: No, we'll get into this at 8:20 because only one of the children didn't know, and that's just because he doesn't like the game or he doesn't watch the game. We'll get into that coming up at 8:20. We have right now all types of stuff going on around the NFL, the NFL's biggest offseason losers, and the top 100 players. Where do the Falcons rank?
3: There's no one more reliable in a big game situation.
15: Oh, my knee,
16: my calf,
15: my foot,
16: my ribs.
3: Brian Finneran is moving the chains.
15: My pride.
11: All right. The Falcons in the list of top 100. Now, I made it through the top 50 so far, so we'll work our way down this thing. But Bijan Robinson, who do you think is number one, first and foremost? It jumped in my head right away after what he did last year. Defensively.
10: Oh, Myles Garrett.
11: Myles Garrett. Numero uno. Mm-hmm.
10: NFL sack record.
11: Dude.
10: Just absolute machine. And he goes to a team that really needed a lot of help, too, in L.A., or they didn't.
11: That's unbelievable. Who's number two, speaking of L.A.?
10: Matthew Stafford.
11: Matthew Stafford. And that's a stretch.
10: Which is interesting because his older, and I get it, he won the MVP last year.
11: Yes.
10: But I don't have a problem with it. You win the MVP, you should be number two.
11: All right. So it's a year
10: what
11: older.
10: Do you mean, all right?
11: It's another year older, dude. Maybe you can still spin it like you did last year.
16: I'm sorry. I'm a little foggy. We're ranking the top 100
11: players in the NFL.
16: That's what we're going through. Okay, got it.
11: Pete
16: now.
11: Prisco's list.
16: Matthew
11: CBS
16: Stafford,
11: Sports.
16: Miles Garrett. Makes sense.
11: Right. Yeah. Josh Allen, Jamar Chase, Joe Burrow of the top five.
16: Okay.
11: Penei Sewell is six for the Detroit Lions. Mahomes, Puka Nacua, Justin Jefferson, Lamar Jackson round out the top 10. The first Falcon to make the list?
10: Bijan Robinson.
11: At number 17.
10: I think that's a little low Bijan. For Bijan.
11: It's Bijan.
12: Bijan,
11: I apologize. Last season, he was 39th. Does that make you feel better?
16: 17
11: jumped up?
16: Feels low, you think? They're
11: doubled up?
10: I think it's a little
16: 16
10: low.
16: 16 guys in the league, all across the league.
10: I don't know. As I'm looking at
16: maybe. Okay.
10: As I look at the names, I don't know where who you
16: that's
10: put him in front
16: okay.
10: of.
16: He is the first running back.
10: So like there's Patrick Sertan, who's really good. Micah Parsons, but he was hurt last year. JSN, Jackson Smith and Jigba. That guy was the offensive player of the year. Aiden Hutchinson, Will Anderson, Fred Warner. I don't know. You can make an argument that he could be above any of them, but you can make an argument for those guys as well.
11: Chris Lynch, go ahead.
16: No, I was going to say, yep, that makes sense.
11: Chris Lindstrom comes in at 33. He was 43 last year. He just continues to show up and show out. If we finally get a downhill type of situation
10: and play action pass
11: where he can help this team out, forget about it. He's going to maul some people.
10: We almost overlook how great he is. We really do, because here, the only time you'll ever talk about an offensive lineman is if they make a mistake. Mm-hmm. And Chris Lindstrom will miss a block here. He may have a penalty there. Oh, man, Chris Lindstrom's overrated. But when everybody around the country looks at Chris Lindstrom, they go, that guy's a superstar.
11: No doubt about it. Trying to find one or two more. I would imagine
10: Drake London's got to be on there somewhere.
11: I would think so.
10: Kyle Pitts probably is on there somewhere.
11: I don't know, man. It's gonna
12: Tua?
10: I don't
11: Tua
10: think
11: is not going to make the list.
17: Rise up, baby.
11: Drake London, 96, just sneaks in.
10: Oh my goodness.
11: Under the radar. Not ranked last season. Limited to 12 games last year, but he still caught 68 passes and 7 tutties. So I would imagine that'll improve. So that is it, I believe, for our Falcons as we move forward.
10: Yeah, just
16: without
10: you know
16: counting, what team has the most players on this list?
10: I'd have to argue that Philly probably has a bunch.
11: Rams.
10: The Rams would have a bunch. Seattle may have a bunch now, being the Super Bowl champions.
11: Yeah.
10: Those would be the likely candidates.
11: Yep. No doubt about it. There was an article I found also in CBS Sports, had the five worst off seasons, I think it was, ranking the NFL's biggest offseason losers. You're losers! Patriots, Packers are on this list. At number five is your Atlanta Falcons.
10: Excuse me?
11: Uh-huh. They talked about the James Pierce Jr. situation.
16: Sure.
10: Which
11: disaster.
10: Just got worse the other day.
11: It may have gotten worse. I'm not going to be all in on that one yet.
10: It did get worse. That video made it worse.
11: Does it affect the
16: it's
11: length of the suspension?
16: It's not going to affect the outcome at this point.
10: I think Roger Goodell sees that and goes, yeah, I can't get... How could you, if you're Roger Goodell, have that video out there and go, okay, I get it. The legal system played out.
16: So the suspension part of it. The legal system part's played out at this point, right?
10: Exactly.
16: There's no going back in that regard.
11: As long as
16: he behaves
11: himself.
16: Yeah, okay.
11: Just hard for him to do, apparently.
16: Fair.
11: The only thing
16: we
11: thought
16: was something else.
11: Seeing that 9-minute video of him alluding.
16: I mean, that was a full-fledged police chase.
10: Yeah.
16: Like, that could have ended up on going live here locally. We're covering a police chase. From the helicopter.
10: They might have broke into Wimbledon for that.
16: They might have.
11: That's a good point.
16: When I watched it, I was like, I cannot believe this happened, and we didn't hear about it live or something. Anyway, go ahead.
11: So the Falcons are number five on the list as far as worst off seasons. James Pierce, the quarterback situation, very questionable right now.
16: Yeah. Okay.
11: Prisco apparently is not a huge fan of Matt Ryan kind of leading a football in Atlanta.
10: He
11: understands he's a legend, but as far as leading an organization like this, which has never done it before.
10: It's his first time on the job.
11: Right. So that was it. A couple of the news.
10: Do you think Rich McKay sat him down for a training? Hey, Matt, here's what you're going to do on Tuesday. We have this meeting.
11: I'm going to just bite my tongue on that one, dude. The monies they gave Drake and Kyle. So we'll see what happens. The Green Bay Packers came in next at fourth. It says they're one of six NFL teams that have made the playoffs in each of the past three seasons. And then talked about some of their offseason moves. most reliable wide receiver right now is Romeo Doubs.
10: Yeah, they don't have much.
11: Yeah.
10: And then didn't they give your boy Christian Watson a whole bunch of money,
11: mm-hmm.
10: which made no sense.
11: Yeah,
10: they averaged like 40 catches a year.
11: Yeah, New England Patriots coming at number three. Part of that stems from their head coach's drama this offseason. As well.
10: I can have you FaceTime coach to get out of this ticket.
16: I was going to say, speaking of videos, I didn't want to hijack your segment, but at some point, videos that made things look even worse.
10: Yeah.
16: Are we going to get, did you talk about the Rossini video?
10: Oh, we played the audio.
16: Okay.
10: Yeah,
11: these guys
16: right.
11: did it Monday
10: and Tuesday.
11: We mentioned it Tuesday. And
16: okay.
10: Here's Kevin O'Connell's number. Look at him. And their quarterback sucks. She literally said the quarterback sucks on police cam. You're an NFL reporter.
16: Yeah, she didn't think My that goodness. Was going to get played everywhere, I guess.
11: Speaking of the Patriots, here is Kevin.
10: Come on over here, Coach Vrabel.
11: ESPN analyst Kevin Clark talking about the Patriots, and he thinks they're the clear-cut favorite in the AFC.
17: No, the AFC is just too wide open, okay. and there's teams that are going to get really good, like the Bengals this year, because their defense is going to be average, and so they're going to win a bunch of games. A team like the Chargers, and I know that's a dangerous thing to do in June to hype up the Chargers, because they always have some glaring issue we don't see coming, but they have it. A team like the Chargers is going to get better. The Broncos are going to be a year better. We'll see what happens with the Chiefs. The Bills and the Ravens retooled. I think they're both going to be very good. So I think it's going to be really, really hard for them to get back to the Super Bowl.
10: Totally agree. I don't think they're getting back. I think they arrived a year or two early. I mean, they won last year. I don't want to say smoke and mirrors, but a lot of times it felt like smoke and mirrors. It feels like they're going to go 14-3 down to like 9-8 or 10-7.
11: I think when you have a leader, a football mind leader like Vrabel, you got people to buy in.
10: Right.
11: That Belichick kind of system and
10: no
11: mentality.
10: Doubt.
11: I think you win two or three or four extra games just because you're so detail-oriented.
10: 100%.
11: You don't make dumb mistakes. You drill every single drill in practice about all the different things you have to do to win
10: you
11: football games.
10: You think they had walkthrough Wednesdays?
11: They did not have walkthrough Wednesdays up there. I can promise you that.
10: Yeah, and you also had a quarterback who played really well, made plays with his legs. Let's be real. They got fortunate that Bo Nix got hurt, or they don't make the Super Bowl.
11: I think you're right. Brandon Ayuk, we had him yesterday. He was he had a bit of a mouth on him. I just want to
18: a female goal.
11: I want you to play number three for me on Shanahan, Matt Lear, and he talks about Shanny and what he thinks about him and his little temper tantrums.
19: The same general manager that tried to run me down and come apologize for his head coach, because his head coach got a temperament of a f***ing toddler and was speaking out the side of his f***ing mouth to me. You're just talking crazy because you know you can talk crazy.
11: Tease up Shanny in a nutshell. Who was I talking to in Chicago? One of the guys. I'm going to think of it.
20: Keep digging, Finn.
11: That reminds
20: me. It's in there somewhere.
11: After Atlanta Braves today.
16: Okay.
11: They were not. They talked about Shanahan. It was not.
16: Unimpressed.
11: No.
10: No. Not good at all. Well, not good at all is what's continuing right now with the Atlanta Braves. It's the month of June. They limp to a close. Also, coming up, you're going to have a chance to get inside Truist Park to see the Braves and the Rays. It's our Braves daily ticket giveaway. It's coming up next here in the locker room on The Fan. 680 and 93.7 FM.
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25: Hey, it's Nick Cellini here with Tom, the Honest Car Guy, and Chris, who came all the way in from Kansas City to buy a car from Tom. How did this all happen?
26: Well, I'm a loyal 680 The Fan listener for a long time. When we moved to Kansas City, I never stopped. So I was checking out the app, and I heard Tom's commercial on the radio and wanted to come down and give him a shot, see if they can give me a deal on a truck, and they did.
25: Can you tell the folks, Kansas City here, doesn't matter how easy the process is?
26: Absolutely. No, I called him up, told him what we were looking for. Within a day or two, I had several options in my email. I told him which one I liked. They went ahead and shared their screen with me and showed me all the cosmetic issues with the truck. There wasn't many. So I was like, yeah, let's go ahead and do it. So they made it all happen from the comfort of my home in Kansas City. So I flew down and wanted to drive her back, see how she rides.
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16: 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It'll be Ronaldo Lopez on the bump tonight. The NBA offseason has delivered a few fireworks as we head into the 4th of July weekend. As it's LeBron heading away from Hollywood, Kawhi heading towards Toronto, and free agency officially underway. Meanwhile, Mexico, France, and Norway all celebrated dubs yesterday in World Cup. Today, U.S. takes the pitch actually tonight at 8 p.m. Visit PandaExpress.com, order online, or in person. 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
0: And he crushes one deep left field, back to the wall, out of sight.
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0: Riley charges one up, soaring high into the heavens and disappearing into the seats. And the Braves take the lead on the two-run homer by Austin Riley.
3: This is the home of the Braves, and this is Atlanta Braves Today.
10: And welcome in to Atlanta Braves Today. Once again, the Braves, they struggle offensively. They cannot get the job done. Martin Perez has one real bad inning, and unfortunately for him, that was the inning that cost them a ball game. They lose 5-3 to the St. Louis Cardinals.
16: Unfortunately for me, I read that box score wrong. I thought that happened in the fifth inning for whatever reason. So I'm sorry to all you Tidal Wave Braves Country fans. You're going to have to wait till tomorrow to get your free car wash. Yeah, so that did not happen last night. It was not a clean fourth inning.
10: No, the fourth inning was really the only inning where Martin Perez and the Braves pitchers struggle. He gives up four runs in that inning. They lose 5-3. The bigger problem is, once again, the bats just cannot come up with a hit when it matters. 1-for-12 with guys in scoring position, 11 left on base. You're just not going to win baseball games in the chicken bleep league, to steal a quote from Chris Domino, if you go 1-for-12. Like in our old man baseball league, Finn, if we go 1-for-12 with runners in scoring position, we'll need poor Craig Schilling to go out there and pitch a shutout.
11: Not happening. He can't do it.
10: Well, Craig can. The Braves can't right now.
11: I don't think Craig can either. Anyway, Braves certainly can't when you give up bombs like Perez did, so you got to try to shake it off and start the month of July off. You had a good run. May and June.
10: April and May
11: were great.
10: Fantastic. You weren't losing series.
11: 19-8, 18-10, and then the month of June, you're 9-14. That month is over. Five games under 500, and the Phillies have absolutely flipped a script on you as well, as they've gone 18-9 in the last month.
10: We'll do our Braves daily ticket giveaway trivia question right now. Your chance to get inside Truist Park is going to be the Braves and the Rays. It's going down Tuesday, September the 8th. We brought up three players that the Braves traded for in the 6 o'clock hour who became a spark. Just give me one of the three players they traded for years ago.
1: Pirtle.
10: He's a basketball player, home team. Good effort.
1: Vogeljub Markovic.
10: I don't even know what sport that guy plays, to be honest with you.
1: Dan Orlovsky.
10: He's not a real person. But again, one of the three players the Braves traded for years back to spark a championship. 404-231-1680. Let Road Dog know. We were talking about that in the 6 o'clock hour. Coming up, how in the heck do we fix July? And is Ronald Acuna going to be back sooner than later? We'll get to that here on Atlanta Braves Today.
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10: And welcome back in to Atlanta Braves Today. The Braves are going to try to get back after it this afternoon as they will take on the St. Louis Cardinals. Once again, we are glad as June is gone. The June swoon is over. And all the hope for July is here. And we talk now to our Truist Braves reporter, Barrett Salee.
5: Now for the latest on the Braves, we turn to the Fans' team of Truest reporters.
10: Barrett, I'm not going to lie, June is normally one of my favorite months of the year because it warms up, school is out, we get a chance to go to the pool, you know, you get a tan, you're going on vacation. This is one of the worst months the Braves have had forever. How happy are you that the month of June is over?
6: Yeah, I'm thrilled. It's really tough to watch a team that has put in the work consistently just not see that work, you know, come to fruition in games. It was one of the most frustrating months we've had watching baseball in a very long time. Hopefully it is one of those calendar things. And now that June's in the books, things change, but yeah, it was pretty frustrating.
10: So one of the things that gets frustrating for me, we talked about in April and May, like the Braves could be down 4-1 and you just knew somebody was going to come up clutch. And it felt like that gene had permeated throughout the locker room. And for whatever reason, that gene has gone away. Is it simply just health, or is there something that maybe is amiss right now mentally with the club?
6: Yeah, I think they're pressing. I think they know the numbers, right? They know that yesterday they went 1-for-12. They know leading into yesterday they went hitless with runners in scoring position of 6 of their previous 8 games. They might not know the actual stats, but they know the feeling, right? And so, I think instead of that gene permeating through the clubhouse for the first 2 months where there was a guy on second, there was a guy on third, whatever, they knew whoever was up could get that runner home, get those runners home. Now I think, they understand that there's pressure. They understand that everybody is struggling, and it feels like they're pressing. And I have not seen that from this team up until this point. And, you know, sometimes they'll admit that, sometimes they won't. I know some people will certainly sit out there and say they've been pressing. Austin has been pressing a lot. And I don't know how you get rid of that. I think maybe just somehow loosening up, somehow, you know, it's get one game where there's a little bit of success can get rid of that gene, eradicate it. But it's been a stark 180 from where they were.
16: Barrett, has Walt been asked about at this point, because I know he stood in front of everybody yesterday, but just I was telling the guys earlier, you know, the philosophy sometimes is don't try to do anything too drastic or it looks like you're panicking if you're in his shoes or the Brass's shoes, for instance. But otherwise, staying the course also, you know, we're looking at what is happening if they continue to limp into the All-Star break. That doesn't really feel good. So did he discuss at all, like, hey, Jim Jarvis, yeah, maybe we'll give him a run, or oh, hey, we'll give this kid a run, or we'll bring up an arm and just to do something? Was he asked about that, what his philosophy is on doing that, or will Braves fans see anything like that?
6: Well, you know, he hasn't said anything like that, but what he was asked yesterday, you know, do you have some sort of come to Jesus meeting, right? Do you have some sort of message that gets sent? And he was pretty honest. He said he'd likes to keep that stuff inside the clubhouse. He would love it if he doesn't have to do that stuff. But then he kind of insinuated, yeah, he has, you know, maybe had, a little bit more of a hands-on approach at times. So, I think for Walt, you know, that stuff gets kept in-house. But, yeah, I think at some point, if you're Alex Anthopoulos, you have to look around and say, all right, we got to shake things up a little bit. I think for Walt, he has said that he likes to have the players take care of that. Reading between the lines, I think it might not have just been the players, at least a couple times. So, you know, maybe something changes, but no, nothing publicly about any of that.
11: Certainly sounds like Ronald Acuna will not be back until after the All-Star break. Do you think that's the right decision by Walt and this training staff?
6: Yes. He was out there yesterday doing some straight line running drills, but that's it. And Walt did say a long shot before, if they get him before the All-Star break. I don't think there's any real chance that happens, because it's the same leg. It's the same injury. You know, it's Walt said it right when it happened. You got to be a little bit more careful because, you know, it's the same exact thing from earlier this season. So yeah, he is out there. He's, you know, doing some running drills. Walt said there's going to be a running progression for him. It's a, you know, running progression that, you know, trainers, you know, around the league know, hey, if you have a pulled hamstring, this is kind of how you take it step by step. So, you know, he'll go through that. He started that. We saw it yesterday, but yeah, they're going to be super intentional on this based on the fact that it is the same leg and the same entry.
10: Barrett, some good news down in the minor leagues. A.J. Smith-Shawver made his first minor league rehab start. He went three innings for single-A Augusta, 41 pitches, 29 of them were strikes. He did give up a solo home run, no big deal there. What do you think the timeline is for him? Are we probably talking August 1st? Do you think A.J. comes back and inject him directly back into the rotation?
6: Yeah, I think the clock started, so I think it has to be before August 1st. I think I don't have the calendar in front of me, but there's a 20 day for hitters and 30 day for pitchers. So the clock started. So yeah, I mean, I think you probably want to get him four starts in the minors. If you can fit in a fifth or at least a fifth appearance, that would be great. I think they're going to essentially treat this like spring training, which, you know, I think for AJ Smith-Shawver, is great because we're talking maybe a little over a calendar year since it happened, but he has the last few weeks. It does feel like, you know, the end of this before his rehab starts, you know, have been pretty impressive, you know, based on the timeline in terms of how he's responded. So yeah, I think probably late July, would be my best target. Before the trade deadline, it has to be because that's August 3rd. But yeah, I think they're very happy with how he's progressed. And then yesterday, I would imagine the results were pretty positive because 41 pitches in your first outing in over a year, that's the most important thing. You know, you want to get that number up. You want to get the feel back. And, you know, once he gets to 70, which is kind of like that number where it's okay, now maybe is the time, maybe it's not, but getting really close, then I think they'll be ready to bring him back up. But they're going to take it slow with them for sure.
16: So speaking of pitchers, tonight Reynaldo Lopez on the bump. And if all goes well and they don't need to go to Waldrop in the pen or whatever, do you believe Waldrop gets the start then on, what would it be, Thursday? Or are we looking at Holmes and a piggyback between Waldrop and Holmes at that point? Or how do you see this playing out?
6: Yeah, we asked Walt about that yesterday, and Waldrop was available out of the bullpen yesterday, and the bullpen today he will be. And if that doesn't happen, then I don't know the exact wording, but I think he said he'd be in play to start tomorrow. So my gut is that, yes, he will start tomorrow if he doesn't come in today. That's just my feeling. But Walt did say if he didn't come out as a reliever yesterday and not one today, then I think his words would be he would be in play to start tomorrow. And I think that would be plan A. But plans are obviously subject to change.
10: Plan B will be you get the start tomorrow and you get to go out there and throw a couple innings.
6: I don't know. My shoulder makes four different distinct kinds of noises right now, and each one of them hurts.
10: Well, you could have your shoulder and Finn's left pinky or left ring finger and just kind of roll from there. We'll see how that puts some extra spin on the ball. Barrett, we'll check in with you tomorrow. Hopefully the month of July starts better than the month of June ended.
6: I hope so. Thanks, y'all.
10: We'll talk about what the rotation looks like, get you the start times, and find out who our winner was next here on Atlanta Braves Today.
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10: Well, the game will be played right here at Truist Park. It's going to be a 7:15 first pitch forward leadoff show set to roll at 6 o'clock here on the Fan and the free Fan app. Michael McGreevy, 3-6, but he has a 3.12 ERA for the St. Louis Cardinals. Ronaldo Lopez, his second start back in the rotation. He'll pitch for the Braves. Congrats to Stephen Brown of Alpharetta. He knew either Jock Peterson, Eddie Rosario, or Jorge Soler. Good job for you. You'll get a chance to go see the Braves. And that'll do it for Atlanta Braves Today.
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11: You have to have a certain type of personality, and I don't know how many locker rooms he's been in or teams he's played for.
19: So when y'all get dressed in the morning, if anything y'all are wearing embarrasses me and I let you know, you will go back up to your rooms and change.
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10: have no
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17: John Michaels.
10: If the Braves go 51-19, I'll get the initials JP tattooed on me somewhere.
11: Oh boy.
17: And home team Brandon Leak.
10: Can you imagine, and I could not, if one of us had to go through it, just a single day of boot camp.
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10: And the doors to the locker room are open here on the Fan, 680 and 93.7 FM. We've got news as the King is going to be on the move. Where does he end up? We'll get into that. The Braves are super happy that the month of June has come and gone. We'll dive back into that. We've got World Cup action tonight as Team USA looks to move on to the round of 16. We will dive headfirst into that. I have disappointed a city, or at least pretty much everybody in the radio station. We'll find out what Kelly has to say, as we'll get into that as well. And one of the great tag teams in WWE history is coming back. Road Dogg, did you see this yesterday? We're going to start the 8 o'clock hour with this. Then Enzo Amore and Big Cass look like they are coming back to the WWE. Big Cass.
22: Breaking news. Big Cass. On the Fan.
10: What was he known as? Big Joe? Over in AEW, his contract ran out. He left. Enzo Amore, who was last seen wrestling at a Home Depot, I believe in the parking lot a couple of weeks ago, is going to come back to the WWE.
11: Sound like some real winners there.
10: No,
11: buddy.
10: They had a great, well, one of them used to date Liv Morgan, so I kind of want to punch him in the throat just on general principle.
11: Yeah.
10: They had one that of the great sense. Catchphrases. They called people soft. But they didn't sell, they didn't spell it S-O-F-T. They spelled it soft. S-A-W-F-T.
11: That's right.
10: Soft. Some would say the Falcons were soft.
11: S-A-W-F-T.
10: Soft. There you go.
11: That is unbelievable, man. It's just too much time and energy. It's a soap opera, and you're all in.
10: It just popped up on my social media. What do you want me to do?
11: And not do that, I can promise you.
10: Kelly, do you want to hear from King James, or do you want to hear where I disappointed the city yesterday?
16: Yeah, you.
10: Me?
16: Definitely you. I already know what's coming out of King James's probably mouth and then some. So this will be new for me.
10: So we were talking yesterday. Home Team had brought up a really good topic. And prayers to Home Team. He had his throat surgery yesterday. He's fine. His wife texted us yesterday. He is good, resting at home. I don't think he's training for the Peachtree Road Race. I hope this keeps him at home over the weekend so he's back Monday and ready to be here, rolling here on the Fan. Mm-hmm. We were talking yesterday about passing down fandom. And a lot of it had to do with more like our kids in their teens and 20s, do they care about going to the games the way that we did growing up?
16: Mm-hmm.
10: And a lot of it had to do with the price point. And we were talking about getting into college games, like $500 to see Ohio State and Texas is the cheapest ticket to get in there. And Falcons games, you know, if you're not buying on the secondary market, you're spending hundreds and hundreds of dollars with parking and everything else to go to the game. And I forgot how we got on the conversation of Ronald Acuna Jr. Oh, we had a caller call in. That's what it was, Kelly. So a caller called in and say she ran into Ronald Acuna Jr. at a Target.
16: Okay.
10: And her son was with her. and just kind of went to the Pokemon cards. Like, wasn't overly excited about seeing Ronald Acuna Jr.
11: How old was a kid, though? Like, eight?
10: Maybe 8 or 9.
11: You remember? 10?
10: Younger kid, but wasn't super excited about seeing Ronald Acuna. He was more excited about, you know, getting whatever, Dragon Ball Z card. I don't know. Mom was excited, wanted, fangirled out and did whatever. I said, I don't think Kane would know who Ronald Acuna Jr. is. So we decided to test this. He's not in school. He had to get up to go to work. So I text him. I said, do you know who Ronald Acuna Jr. is? He goes, no, why?
16: Oh.
10: I said, well, he's the Braves' best player. He goes, okay. I said, could you name a current Brave? His answer was no. I asked him a third question. Could you name a single baseball player? His answer, once again, was no.
11: Well, he's not trying, no.
10: So, no, he just doesn't know.
11: He just does not try.
10: He just doesn't watch baseball. So they got mad at me. They all kind of...
16: kind of like plays Brody into Justin Bernie's like dig at you is mm-hmm. that you're not really watching baseball or
10: I know how baseball much
16: or having him sit with you and watch baseball.
10: He
16: or anything.
10: Chooses not to baseball. Sit with me. I then asked him, "Do you know who Jonathan Kuminga is? Mm-hmm. Who is a very average at best?" And he goes, "Of course, I know who Jonathan Kuminga is."
16: All right.
10: So if I were to go down like random basketball players, sure. He would know. Okay. If I asked him who Jock Landale is, he would know who Jock Landale is. And they got mad at me. Domino said I was a disappointment. Cellini was like, he blames me completely. Finn went off on me. I want your thoughts. Have I disappointed the city?
16: I am a little disappointed in you. Now, I'll try to give you, as you well know, I'm a benefit of the doubt girl through and through. I like to see the best in people, and I think so highly of you. I'm trying to wonder, do you consider yourself a Braves fan, or is yes. there another team out there?
10: No. I don't. There's no other team I'm watching.
16: Do you consider yourself a baseball fan, a yes. fan of the game of baseball?
10: Not as much as I am of the other sports.
16: Okay, well, so there you go.
10: I mean
16: you've
10: if
16: passed
10: I had a
16: along
10: pecking order.
16: The pecking order of yours that's at the bottom of your list, it sounds, or closer to
10: yeah,
16: than
10: mine
16: others.
10: Mine would be college football, pro football, NBA baseball. That's how, and college basketball and everything else would be way below that. Kane's, and this is again my son, his number one would be basketball, then college football, and then I'm not sure, he doesn't care about the NFL really much any either. I'm not sure, I think he would know Tua, I mean he would know who Tua is, because he plays a lot of games.
16: I'm just shocked at his age in this city, I mean the teams that he would be surrounded by, and people at school, somebody right. in his friend group
10: I don't
16: knows
10: think
16: Ronald Acuna Jr.
10: Here's the thing, Discovery High School, I don't think there's a lot of huge baseball
11: regardless
10: fans.
11: Of well, if there's a huge baseball thing or not.
16: It's not almost just like the best player on this team. He's right. one of the faces of
10: no
16: a league.
10: No doubt.
11: City.
16: I mean,
11: so
16: he's...
10: I went a little bit further. We were having dinner last night. Sophia was there, her boyfriend Aaron. Now, Aaron, giant baseball fan, he rode with us in the parade. I don't think he was supposed to, but he was here. I was going to take him to the concert. He jumped in the van. So I asked Sophia, I said, Sophia, now she's been to a few Braves games. Do you know who Ronald Acuna Jr. is? She goes, that's the baseball player, right? I said, okay, at least you know. That was the only Brave she could name. But again, she's a 21-year-old woman who's not really concerned. And she's been to games with her boyfriend, but she comes to the games and she just sits back and watches. My wife knew who Ronald Acuna Jr. was.
11: Because mm-hmm, you're sure. supposed to.
16: But it is the dad thing, I will say. I mean, home team, it was sweet. He saw my post from my dad on Father's Day, and mm-hmm. everything I've gotten into has really been passed on through him. And every right. team and every player... I mean, I knew all the Pacers, all the Colts that mattered at the time. Our teams were either the Cubs or the Reds as far as baseball went. And then, obviously, college basketball in general. But, yeah, I don't know. I think that kind of falls on you a little bit, John.
11: Yeah, well, I would agree.
10: I put it on him. I'm not going to blame myself.
16: Of course not.
10: I think I do a good job as a father.
16: Accountability on my son.
11: We got to start asking ourselves, what do we need to teach our kids? Like, does he know who the governor of the state of
10: down
11: Georgia
10: the hall.
11: Is? Does he
10: no
11: know...
10: chance.
11: Right, so you should know that.
16: Yikes.
11: And
16: they're not
11: maybe
16: teaching
11: I
16: that at school either, huh?
11: 17 or whatever age.
10: I don't know what they're teaching
16: at school.
10: That's a great
16: right.
10: question. I have
16: we got
10: no
16: some teachers
10: idea.
16: Out there, 404-231-1680. What is it we're teaching kids these days? That
0: they're
16: things
0: on summer
16: like,
0: vacation.
16: Oh, that's fair. That's all the more reason they should have time to call. That's
10: I think
16: fair.
10: They're sleeping in right now. Either way, I figured you would get a good laugh out of that. Maybe a little bit of disappointment. Don't forget,
16: John.
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16: Me.
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10: Are you going to be able to catch with your bum finger?
11: Yeah. Don't worry about it. I jacked up my finger. It's not trying to catch a football, by the way. Registration opens at 9 a.m. Camp runs from 10 until noon. Spectators are welcome to attend. 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
10: Our headline.
16: That. Hey, just so you know, you do have some YouTubers chiming in saying that you shouldn't feel so bad. Rob says he's got a 13-year-old and he is the biggest sports fan in the world as far as the dad goes, but his 13-year-old had zero interest in sports.
10: And I guess
16: so maybe there's something said.
10: Well, and my defense to this was, Kelly, part of it, like, he watched basketball. He didn't get into football until maybe 2 years ago. And some of that did have to do with peer pressure from his own friend group, because all of a sudden they're wearing dog stuff to school. They're talking trash. And he was like, all right, I got to learn about this to start talking trash. And last year really was the first year that he dove headfirst into it. Our headlines all brought to you by Scana Energy, the official natural gas provider of the Atlanta Falcons. By the way, you can watch us on the YouTube channel all day long.
16: Good morning, YouTubers.
10: You can listen while you work. You can put your AirPods in.

0: month. Rainouts? I know we had one against San Francisco for sure.
1: That may have played a factor. It was a funky...
2: On the West Coast trip, they finally got that third one out of the way.
1: For sure, coming up in July and August, I believe. So you have to do that. And maybe that just kind of having those all those off days... That's may have been a little funky
2: as well.
1: It's
2: really nice of you trying to dig into a possible excuse.
1: They had 28 in May and 27 in April and only 23.
0: Well, the good thing, Kelly, you mentioned they play like 15, 16 straight games now.
2: They play every day in July except for the All-Star break. Mm-hmm. They get 4 days there, but every other day of July they're playing. No excuses. No excuses. And I hope July just all of a sudden they can wave a magic wand and we start seeing some offensive production. And because the pitchers, again, I know that... Last night, Perez, the three-run bomb, and they feel like they got to be perfect right now because they're not getting any run support, and that's not a good place to be for your pitching staff who already they're trying to figure out, like, we don't know tomorrow's starter yet. If Reynaldo Lopez gives you five tonight, okay, maybe Waldrop can start. Maybe it's Holmes and Waldrop. Like, it's just, yeah, they...
3: We'll be fine.
0: Yeah, well,
2: okay,
0: Snit,
2: I sure hope so. You know what else bothered me last night? I think it was five innings that they got the leadoff man... The leadoff guy on, right?
0: Damn. And that should be a recipe to scoring runs.
2: Only brought him around, I think, on the Mateo self-produced, stolen base, wild pitch gets him to third, and then, yeah, he's in on a sac fly. Like, ugh.
0: Yeah, it's crazy. They're not manufacturing runs at all. Well, a good place to be right now is the knockout round of the World Cup. Christian Pulisic, Team USA's best player, he was asked, are you going to be ready against Bosnia?
4: I mean, we're expecting a really tough game. We saw a lot of good things from them in the group stage. We've seen in the knockout so far, there hasn't been an easy game for anyone. So we're not expecting an easy game at all. I think it's going to be a good battle. We have to put on a really good performance if we want to win.
0: Good that he is going to be back. They got him into the match against Turkey. He played some. You're going to need him. I think you got to ambush. You got to do like you've done in most matches. Get out, score early, and then try to sit back and play defense.
1: Yeah, I think with Pulisic healthy and ready to go, that thing and all those guys back in action. I'm not mistaken. This is they had like four guys with yellow cards. They sat right. Mm-hmm. So they're all the whole team will be back and ready to go and well rested. So I'm excited to see what they look like tonight, and I would expect them to take care of business.
0: Elsewhere, it was announced yesterday after we went off the air that LeBron James would return to the NBA for his 24th season. But it would not be with the Los Angeles Lakers. He decided he's not going there. Sham Sharania from the NBA, he said, who is in the mix to get the king?
5: It's unclear what the timeline will be for LeBron James. All of the NBA's contending teams are in the picture here for LeBron James. We'll call Rich Paul. We'll call LeBron James to express interest as soon as free agency opens up at 6 p.m. Eastern time tonight. But out of all the contenders around the league, teams expect the Warriors, the Cleveland Cavaliers, the Miami Heat all to emerge as among some of the suitors for LeBron James. Of course, you never know who could come out of the woodworks, who else could come aboard and pitch LeBron James on a vision to join a team and compete and be happy in his 24th NBA season.
0: He said, or at least Rich Paul, it was quoted yesterday, that it's not about the money, that he's not going to be going out looking for $50 million. Okay. So the teams that they mentioned, Golden State, I believe, has $4 million in an exception. The Heat only have about six.
2: I heard with them, too, that they would go as far as to let him still live in L.A. There's reports out there that they'll make him as comfortable as possible. He can still have ties to L.A. and basically shuttle back and forth. And I thought, you have got to be kidding me. But
0: I worked the other day with Emmett Golden, who lives in Cleveland.
2: Sure.
0: I was doing ESPN radio with him. He said that LeBron is already in Cleveland and has been in Cleveland.
2: Okay.
0: I would think if you're going to do the real retirement tour, you go back home. Hmm. Now, Cleveland is only going to have, I think it's like $6 million bucks available in one of the exceptions to give LeBron. If it's truly not about money and he wants to go back and go out, in my estimation, the right way, you go back to Cleveland, you finish there. They are a contending team. They did make the Eastern Conference Finals a year ago. Go there where you don't have to do heavy lifting. They've got Spider Mitchell. They've got Jared Allen. You know, they've got Evan nice Mobley. Pieces.
2: Well, and James Harden turned down that like $42 million option.
0: Right.
2: And so they've got that money to a degree, right?
0: No, they still don't have that money.
6: I'm going to take my talents to South Beach.
0: Yeah. Well, if he does that, maybe.
1: So Bronny's stuck in L.A.
0: Dude, they could get rid of him so quick.
2: Stuck in L.A.?
1: Guaranteed. I mean, as of Monday, I think before Monday, they had to cut him.
0: Right.
1: But now it's

0: his $2.3 million salary is guaranteed.
1: You do him as a throw-in trade somewhere. If LeBron ends up in Cleveland, I guarantee Bronny ends up right behind him.
0: Really?
1: He's going to be the 15th man on the bench. He'll get traded for a future second-round pick in 2062.
2: Bronny doesn't give a
1: He should.
0: Bronny? So, that'll be a fun one to watch.
2: Bronny, he's like the complete
1: Kelly,
2: opposite of
1: you were
2: day.
1: Excited yesterday watching Wimbledon when you got your LeBron reaction.
3: I just was confused. I was surprised. It's a different crowd, naturally. Most of us know that tune in to watch Wimbledon. It's our tennis diehards a lot of the time, maybe towards the end as it gets to, you know, your final matchups, if you will. People are who are not as diehard tennis fans are tuning in to see it. But yeah, I was a little surprised to watch Malika break in on the desk with Andy Roddick, who's looking at her like, what are you doing? It's a live match going on behind them, and she's letting us know that LeBron is leaving LA. And I thought, interesting. Interesting breaking news alert there.
1: It would have been more interesting if he said he retired.
3: Well, yeah. I mean, the only time, like I said earlier, the only time I've ever seen kind of those sorts of break-ins have been tragic. Right. Something awful has happened.
1: Well, thankfully, it was nothing awful.
3: No.
1: It was just him leaving LA.
3: Why it was a surprising little bit. Surprising
1: How will
3: goal.
1: You remember him, Finn? How will you remember LeBron? Is he goes down as a Cavalier, a Heat, or a Laker? Because I don't think he's remembered as a Laker at all.
0: No, I don't think so either. I can't believe he was there that long. That was as long as stint any one place. Probably Cleveland.
1: Was it?
0: Yeah, was it 8 years?
1: He's been there 8 years.
0: That's the longest stint he's had of any franchise he's played for in a row, anyway. So probably Cleveland, but more about himself than anything.
3: Cleveland or Miami?
0: I remember by LeBron, just LeBron, one name.
1: He'll go down as the second best player in the history of the NBA.
0: I don't know about that, but it'll be close. He's up there, dude. He's up there.
1: Okay.
0: He is. He's listen.
1: It's Michael and it's LeBron.
0: Okay.
2: It's just basketball.
1: I mean, it is. I'm sorry. 24 years, he's had greatness. He averaged 21 points a game last year. Somebody's going to get a good player. Coming up, we have got some numbers right now that we may want to jump on. We'll talk about that next here in the locker room. 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
3: 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Reynaldo Lopez will take the ball tonight at Truist. In the NBA, the off-season carousel continues to spin. LeBron out of L.A., Kawhi reportedly headed to Toronto, and free agency is officially open for business. 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

0: 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Happy 4th of July coming up this weekend. Are we a fireworks show? Matt Lee, you're a fireworks guy, aren't you?
1: Yeah, I enjoy them.
0: Okay, do you go out and buy, like, a bunch?
1: I used to. We're not doing it this year, though.
0: Why not?
1: I don't know. I think we're just going to go hang with some neighbors at the pool and then go find somewhere somebody else is doing them.
2: It's a lot of work.
1: It's a lot of work.
2: Yeah.
0: The cleanup might be worse than the actual, like, lighting them up and doing everything else. Road Dog, you a fireworks guy?
3: Oh, yeah. I love blowing stuff up.
0: The least shocking thing.
2: Was that a drop, or did you just say that?
0: No, he just said that. It will be a drop. I can promise you that. The least shocking thing I've heard today is Road Dogg likes fireworks. Kelly, you do not strike me as a fireworks girl.
2: I love watching them.
0: Okay.
2: Love watching them.
0: But you're not going to go out to, like...
2: My brother was a big... He will go find a deal and buy way too many, come home and pull them all off for us. As growing up. But now, yeah, no. Now I just usually... find a place like Lear, you know, with friends and family and watch them and stuff. I have a dad who's colorblind, and so I will tell you, I find out, like, you know, I'm 10 or 11 and whatever, and I'm like, Dad, are you enjoying this? And he's like, if I could tell what the colors were, maybe, but they're just lighting up in the air. You're part colorblind, aren't you?
4: I don't know if there's part colorblind. Okay. I am colorblind.
0: So do
2: you,
0: only sees
2: what do you
0: red.
2: Think of... fireworks. Is it hard for you to a degree to enjoy them?
4: Not at all.
2: Okay.
4: I love fireworks.
0: Now, do you know, can you disseminate the colors?
4: For the most part. I mean, if it's a red and green one up there, and
2: they're tricky.
4: I may have a tough time figuring out which one it is, but what does it matter if it's just flashing in the air? But I can see...
2: No, it's just one of those funny moments with my father.
4: Different shades and everything else. My theory, and it's probably wrong...
2: but go ahead.
4: As I see what you guys see,
0: right.
4: But I have a tough time disseminating exactly what color it is sometimes. Does that make any sense at all?
2: I wonder if you see it with the same vibrance. I believe that, but I wonder if you see it with the same vibrance that we see it with is all I wonder. Right. What about you, John? Fireworks guy?
0: No, I'm a watcher. I'll watch, but I don't even have to rush to go see it.
4: Where are we watching fireworks? Where are we going?
2: Goodness,
0: I'll sit on my back deck. No, not like that. I'll sit on my back deck and just... We have neighbors in the neighborhood behind us that literally will do fireworks till like 2 in the morning, which gets a little annoying. And poor Louie,
4: you think?
0: And poor Louie is not
2: really
0: happy
2: about the dogs. And dogs and cats are pets that just don't handle them well. It does make me
0: I literally have to take Louie down into our basement. We have a room in the basement that's completely dark. He has to go there where he can't hear stuff because if not, he's shaking. There's stuff flying everywhere.
2: Oh,
0: by the way, this is the final day to enter. Thanks to TNT Fireworks, you can win $200 worth of fireworks. Is that up at 680thefan.com?
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0: Hey, honey, get on that social media page. We're going to blow some things up. It's a Tennessee fan chiming in.
4: Thank you.
0: Let's go out and get some stuff. Well, speaking of blowing up, you got a chance to maybe blow up some bets when it comes to the Georgia Bulldogs.
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7: And the locker room is on the beat. This is the Bulldogs Beat, presented by Georgia's Own Credit Union and attorney Ken Nugent.
0: So, very interesting when you look at some of the odds that have been thrown out so far by DraftKings and BetMGM and others. I want to go around and we are going to ask which ones would you jump on. Georgia, by the way, is a favorite in every one of these. Let's start with the first one that's the closest one. On the road... At Alabama, Georgia currently a 2.5-point favorite. 2.5-point favorite. Are you betting on the Dogs who whooped Bama the last time they played them at -2.5 today?
2: Yes.
4: I'd have a tough time
0: just
4: willy-nilly saying yes on that one. It's early in the season,
9: right?
4: Fairly early.
0: Mm-hmm.
4: I mean, I was at a game when I watched it early in the season last year, and they got dominated.
0: Well, that's why you're not allowed back in Athens.
4: In the first half. Then they figured it out and made it a game. But
0: so it's not early. It's October 10th. It's like middle of the season.
4: So I would probably take Georgia in the points. Yes.
0: Okay. I know where Road Dogg's going.
4: Yeah, -2.5.
2: Yes. I said yes because I just believe in, one, the group that Georgia has and all of those guys who are quote-unquote young last year taking the next step. I don't know enough about Alabama, their quarterback situation, everything else, to think right now that they would, even at home, be able to cover that.
0: Look, Alabama could not run the ball.
2: You just asked me for 2.5. That's all you ask, and that's why I said yes.
0: Alabama could not run the ball at all last year.
2: Could not. Is there a reason to think they will be able to this year?
0: They may have a more mobile quarterback this year if Keelan Russell ends up taking over. He was a 5-star commit, but he hasn't been a starter. Or it's going to be Austin Mack, who's like a 6'6 kid who got into the Rose Bowl.
2: It's hard to know what they're going to be.
0: Against Indiana. They still have Ryan Williams, whatever. If I was a betting guy, it would be yes. Let's go through a couple of the other ones. Early on in the year, September the 26th, home against Oklahoma. Dogs are a 10-point favorite. I saw John Mateer yesterday. Apparently had to change his throwing motion because of the injury he had. Mm-hmm. They think he's getting more zip on the ball. Could be a better quarterback. Would you take the Dogs at home right now, minus 10, against a very good defensive Oklahoma team?
4: Minus 10?
0: Minus 10.
4: Fudgesicle. Feels like a lot of points, dude. That might
2: be a no for me.
4: Again, we'll be able to watch a little bit of Oklahoma before we see and have to make this decision.
0: They have a bigger game with Michigan early on in the year. Georgia really won't be tested before that.
4: You'll get a good idea what Oklahoma's about. So, with that said, I'll take Oklahoma plus 10. Keep it somewhat close, two scores.
2: It seems like a lot of points against a team that is supposed to hang their hat on defense.
0: Road dog, you see the haters here. I will take Georgia minus the 10.
2: I'm hating the number.
4: I can't have a conversation.
2: I'm hating the number that doesn't bode well for maybe my bet.
0: All right, well, if you hate that number, you will really hate this number. The Deep South's oldest rivalry, DraftKings right now has Georgia as a 16.5-point favorite at home against Auburn. Auburn new coaching staff. They bring in Alex Golish, who we talked to here on the station. Byron Brown, who is his quarterback at USF. Would you take the Dogs minus 16.5. Auburn traditionally gives the Dogs a whole lot of problems.
4: You got to look at what's going on with the teams. Again, they just had to play on the road at Alabama, right? So did they get beat up? Did they lose a player? Did something happen? 17 points seems like a lot in the SEC, especially in a rivalry game. So today, sitting here, I probably lean Georgia, but I think long and hard about it.
0: Now, Auburn is coming off a road trip at Tennessee the week previous, so it's not like their game is a little easier than playing at Alabama, but Tennessee's still a relevant opponent. I have seen Alex Golish's offense. When it works, it can be really good. Here's the problem. You're year one of an install, and I know you bring your quarterback with you. You're going against a Georgia defense that if you try to go hyper speed, you're going to go 3 and out and get kicked in the mouth. I got a feeling Georgia's defense whoops up on them.
2: So
0: I
2: would take 16 and
0: absolutely.
2: Half.
0: I'm taking Georgia minus the points in that one. On the road at Ole Miss, minus 4. Georgia's a 4.5-point favorite at Ole Miss. How do you feel about that one? Saturday, November 7th, which, by the way, may be the greatest day of college football ever.
4: Yeah, you're coming. God, you're not. Why do you have an extra? Anyway, I like their chances there, too. I mean, Ole Miss is going through some changes. They bring back some nice players on the offensive side of the ball. And
2: Chambliss still back.
0: It's a revenge game. They knocked you out of the playoffs last year.
4: No.
2: That number
5: and his revenge from 2 years ago when they beat us there and they stormed the field afterwards. That's still in my mind.
4: That's when your buddy got stayed out the field and started high-fiving dudes. Is that what happened?
0: Yes.
4: That was funny.
0: Hey, old teammate, what's up?
4: 4.5? Yeah, I like him. I like him taking care of business there. Again, another tough road.
2: Seems like Vegas knows what they're doing with that one.
0: And then the final one I have with the number is Georgia in the cocktail party. Remember, this year it will be at Mercedes-Benz Stadium. Dogs are a 12.5-point favorite against Florida. Old buddy Aaron Filo will be there. Buster Faulkner, who has had some success doing some different stuff, calling plays. That number feels a little inflated to me. That's the one of all of my look at and go, Georgia's going to win the game because they own Florida, but 12.5 feels a little inflated.
2: Everything's new with them, too.
0: Right.
2: And you felt with Auburn 16.5 was fair.
0: I like John Summerall more than I like Alex Golish.
2: All right. I was wondering.
0: And I think more it's the style makes the fight. Buster Faulkner has had some success.
2: Fair.
0: Obviously against Georgia in the past with what he did at Georgia Tech. Golish's offense will be fine in time. I just don't know in year one on the road at Georgia trying to go every 12 seconds is really going to work out well for you. Mm-hmm.
5: But he never beat Georgia. I know you say success, but let's clarify. He never beat Georgia.
0: That is true, but at least they moved the ball some. Not last year. Last year they didn't move the ball at all. It was a super struggle last year for Buster Faulkner's offense. So that's what you're looking at, some of the early lines that are out there. Hit us up on the YouTube channel. Let us know, are you taking the Dogs in all of them? Speaking of college football, I got an interesting conversation I wanted to bring up next. 10 teams. I'm leaving the group of five out. I don't care. 10 teams were in the playoffs last year. Mm-hmm. Who are the most likely this year to miss it? Plus, we're going to hit week three of our college football ultimate road trip. It's coming up next here in the Locker Room on The Fan, 680 at 93.7 FM.
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0: 4th of July weekend. June finally comes to an end for the Braves. They lose yesterday 5-3 to the Cardinals. We'll get back into that coming up at the top of the hour. I had some ideas in the 6 o'clock hour that I want to bring back up because I think Kelly was all for at least one of them or none of them as she kind of shut me down pretty quickly.
1: What?
0: But, well, you did a little bit when I said they maybe need a night out.
2: Oh, the Braves.
0: But we'll get
2: players.
0: Back into that. We'll get back into
1: no,
0: that.
1: No, no, no, no. I didn't shut. I just was thinking of the personalities of the guys in that clubhouse, right. And it's not really. It just was hard for me to envision.
0: Saying they don't
1: Austin
0: want a club
1: Riley
0: night.
1: And Matt Olson, who have babies at home and are, you know, I just, yeah. But maybe they do, John.
0: Hey, honey, I'm hitting 203. I got to do something.
1: It was just a funny thought when you said it, but you may be right.
0: We'll get back to that coming up in the 9 o'clock hour. We're going to get to our college football road trip in just a moment, but I wanted to bring this up. We're getting to that point of the year where, you know, obviously there's a bunch of preview magazines out. We'll talk to Phil Steele coming up next week.
1: Nice.
0: He's got the college football Bible that comes out every single year. You have to read it and get all of that information. I took out for this conversation the two group of five teams because we're not going to see James Madison and Tulane get back into the postseason.
1: Okay.
0: But there were 10 teams mm-hmm. that made the college football playoffs last year. We have seen in the NFL where when it was 12, the average was 5 out of 12 didn't make the playoffs the next year. Now that it's gone to 14, I think it's like 6 out of the 14 don't make the playoffs the following year. Mm. Out of the 10 teams that made the playoffs, I want each of you to give me two teams that you don't think will make it back this upcoming year. Because I think it's going to be more like 3 of those 10 don't make it back. But I've got a couple in mind that I start to think of.
1: This is tough. One, I don't know enough about Indiana. But they're going to, I think. I think because of the conference they're in. I can't imagine. Alabama barely got in a year ago.
0: Mm-hmm.
1: Oh, I feel good about. What about Texas Tech? If they don't have a quarterback, I see. These are things I don't know enough about these teams to guess. Finn, you got two right out of the gate that you are sure on. I don't. I'm not.
2: Ole Miss, I think, is out.
0: Mm-hmm.
1: Okay.
2: Unless they do something special.
1: I think 1, 2, 3, 4.
2: Oklahoma,
3: Miami.
0: Boy, stop.
1: I wouldn't have done that to you. I think Ohio State second. And
0: so here's how
1: Oregon
0: I'm going to do it. Here's the ones I think that are the givens to be back in. The ones that are givens to be back in.
1: Okay.
0: I think Oregon is back in.
1: Yes.
0: Unequivocally, I think Georgia is back
1: yes.
0: in. I would say Miami is back in out of the ACC.
1: Yes. Okay.
0: I could argue that Ohio State's going to be back
1: yes.
0: in.
1: Yes.
0: I think those four, and I think Indiana's going to be back in.
1: Okay.
0: I'm not doubting Kurt Cignetti
1: no,
0: ever again.
1: It's hard to. Yes.
0: I think of those five, they're great.
1: Okay.
0: I think the other seven, including the two group of five, all are going to be hard-pressed to make it back into the college football playoffs.
1: Interesting.
0: I think Texas Tech has an insider track, even without the quarterback that they were looking for in Brendan
1: okay.
0: Sorsby. They spent so much money other places. And remember, they can
1: yep.
0: get in as the Big 12 conference champions.
1: True.
0: And I don't know, like, literally, I think BYU might be their only competition. And they beat BYU twice pretty emphatically a year ago.
1: That's a good point. Yeah, I didn't think about the conference.
0: But when you look at the SEC teams, Ole Miss, I get Chambliss and I get Kewon Lacy back, but we talked to Chris Marler yesterday. He seemed to be a seller on Ole Miss. Alabama, as you mentioned, we don't know what they are, who they're going to be. I know Andrew Groover sent us a Roll Tide with that. Oklahoma, you want to talk about squeak in.
1: Yeah.
0: LSU had them beat in the last game of the year that would have knocked the Sooners out. Offensively, they were really challenged a lot of the year. And then Texas A&M, we all forget about, went 11-1.
2: Yeah.
0: But they lost their last two games. They lost in the regular season finale to Texas. They scored 3 points in the college football playoffs. And I think with how tough the SEC is, you could very easily see some of these teams come up with 3 losses and be left out. So we think, if those, just say 3 of them are out, who are 3 teams that we're looking like are going to be in? Number one is Notre Dame.
1: Mm-hmm.
0: I think Notre Dame, the schedule is tissue soft. CJ Carr had an unbelievable Manning Passing Academy. You know, they really have a 2-game schedule. It's SMU and it's Miami, and I think they play USC as well. But I think Notre Dame would probably be the easiest one. You could argue, does LSU in year number one under Lane Kiffin jump back in there?
1: Well, wouldn't the obvious one be, are we jumping on the Texas bandwagon like everybody else is?
0: That's another great
1: one. Are we, as a show, are we on that bandwagon or are we not? Because that would be one I would think of. I was going back when you said the part about this Oklahoma. I knew I had read it somewhere, and who knows how true this is, but their strength of schedule in the SEC is second.
0: Oh, boy.
1: Like, they have the trip to Michigan, not to say that that's within, you know, but that's outside of conference play. That's going to be certainly a difficult, so... road trip. And yeah, their strength of schedule is one of the hardest in the SEC. So I'm with you on that one, maybe being a little bit tougher to see Oklahoma back in the playoffs. But okay, now back to who could we see? Notre Dame.
0: Mm-hmm. Texas is a great call.
2: Texas,
1: okay, so
2: right?
1: We'll throw out Texas.
0: LSU could be another one that gets in. I think USC is somebody that's a sleeper. They've got quarterback back in Jaden Maiava. They've got like 15 returning starters. Lincoln Riley, and they went 9-3. I think all of us forgot.
1: You're right,
0: USC did go 9-3 a year ago. You go 10-2 in the Big Ten, you've got a real good chance to get in there. And I think an outlier potentially could be a Louisville or an SMU out of the ACC. Neither one of them have to play Miami. So there's a good chance that either one of them could be in the ACC championship. Heck, both of them could be in the ACC championship.
2: What did Virginia do last year that was so special? I'm trying to figure out.
0: Won a lot of close games.
2: Yeah.
3: So USC has to go. They host Oregon at home.
0: Okay. Mm-hmm.
3: They have to go to Indiana. They host Ohio State. They go to Penn State, which... and that's really it for them.
0: Yeah, but those three games, you got to find a way to win one of them. If you can win at home against Oregon and they go 10-2, or if they win on the road against Indiana, heck, that Indiana game might be an elimination game between them and USC. You guys hit us up, 404-231-1680. We'll continue this conversation. Who do you think is going to be out of the college football playoffs and who will be in? You talked about road trip, Kelly. It's time to go road tripping.
4: Get packed. We're going on a road trip.
2: Show ship.
0: Road trip.
5: Shut up and drive.
0: So we have had some fun going along with the college football ultimate road trip. I started this a few years ago as we kind of looked.
3: Show trip.
0: The imagination is that we will have David Dickey's black card. We will have his black card, and we can go anywhere. We can literally go anywhere in the world that we want to. So week zero, we were going to go to Ireland. How do you feel about this, Kelly? UNC and TCU. It is the Ireland game that we will go to.
1: I'm in.
0: Okay. Week one, again, we've got this whole thing that we can kind of just do whatever.
1: Okay.
0: We're going to Georgia Tech to see Colorado and Georgia Tech on Thursday.
1: Okay.
0: All right? We're following
1: That's an easy one on the black card. Okay.
0: We're following that up on Saturday. We're going to go to Baton Rouge, Louisiana to see Clemson at LSU. Sunday, we're flying up to Tennessee to see Ole Miss in Louisville.
1: Yes.
0: And then Monday, we're going down to Tallahassee. We're going to go to Guthrie's. We're going to get a box. And then we're going to watch SMU play Florida State. So are you in on all of those?
1: Sounds like a fun trip.
0: Okay. So that's what we have. The following week, we are going where College Game Day is going. And this one was a tough. We were either going to go to Oklahoma and Michigan. We decided to go to Ohio State and Texas. State and Texas. How do you feel about those?
1: Missed opportunity in Norman, but...
0: No, it's in Michigan. It's in Ann Arbor.
1: Oh, it's in Ann Arbor. Okay.
0: Yep.
1: Well, both of those are good. Ohio State or Michigan. Yeah, okay.
2: Texas.
1: I'm in.
0: Yeah, but we are going to go. We are absolutely going to go to Texas. And
1: yes,
0: one of the things I like to remind people when I do this, we're trying not to go to the same places over and over and over again. There's going to be spots that you're going to go to a couple of times.
1: We'll let College Game Day do that, and we'll do the other.
0: Absolutely. They can go to Alabama four times.
1: That's exactly right. Okay, so now what?
0: All right, so now we are moving. So we're going to Austin. Now we are moving into week number three, and I'm going to give you some of the contenders.
1: Okay.
0: And you guys can figure it out. First one on the docket, it's a rematch game.
1: Mm.
0: One of the most embarrassing losses for Alabama in a long time was last year, opening up in Tallahassee, losing to Florida State, getting their butts whooped by Florida State. Mm. Florida State in week three travels to Alabama. How do you guys think about that matchup?
2: It's fine. It's nothing. It's not great. That'll be a what? Looks like a 3:30 start on ABC.
0: 3:30 kick. Yep.
2: It's okay. I mean, it's an option. I haven't been there yet.
0: Okay. The second one, we could go to Louisville. We just mentioned two sleeper ACC teams. SMU on the road at Louisville. What do you think of that?
2: I'm more intrigued with that one because I've never seen I have not been to Louisville except driving through the city. I wouldn't mind doing that.
0: I have not been there
1: I
0: either.
1: I think they have some fun things to do outside of it, as far as like maybe we bourbon. Do the bourbon tour for you or okay. something on the way in. Okay.
0: Kind of like that. So that's
1: however, okay.
0: Choice
1: okay.
0: number two.
1: Louisville.
0: Choice number three. You just talked about the Red Raiders of Texas Tech.
1: Ooh, Lubbock.
0: How about we go to Lubbock, Texas? There, you want to talk about nothing to do. They host the Houston Cougars. And you go, yeah, who cares about Houston? Houston went 10-3 last year.
1: Yeah.
0: 6-3 in the Big 12. This might be for conference supremacy in the Big 12. What do you think of that?
1: It's intriguing.
0: I'm trying to sell
2: Not
0: you guys.
1: It's intriguing, but I think Tuscaloosa
0: I have
1: is
0: the game.
1: Probably
0: I have the game.
1: That's
0: nope. I think when you hear this last game, how about on the Grove?
1: Sorry, I thought that was all.
0: How about on the Grove?
1: Oh, on the Grove.
0: Ole Miss.
1: I haven't done that one, so I'm in.
0: Lane Kiffin coming to town with LSU.
1: Oh my gosh, I didn't know that. My bad. I forgot we were still on week three.
0: I have to sell it.
1: Okay.
0: I have to sell it. So week number three, we are heading to Ole Miss to see LSU and Ole Miss.
1: Yes, indeed.
0: I'll be honest. If I could get tickets to go to that somehow, like if we're able to get credentials, I would fill up the car and we would drive down there. Would anybody else be in for that?
2: Yes. That would be an unbelievable situation, environment. You see how people want to act or how they're going to hold it together or not. Mm-hmm. LSU and Lane Kiffin coming back to town. Night game. Tickets as low as...
0: $550.
2: $465.
0: Oh, my goodness.
2: Hey, why is...
1: Well, we can get press passes, all of us.
0: Allegedly.
2: Yeah,
1: sure.
2: We'll see about
1: that.
2: We'll do that. Why is Colorado at Northwestern $562?
0: Colorado. I think that's the grand opening of the new Northwestern Stadium.
2: Oh.
0: They put together like a $500-600 million stadium. I think that's their first home game.
1: Maybe
2: that's
1: right.
2: Got to be it.
0: You could only, you'd have to give me $500 to go to that game. Colorado at Northwestern. So that's our college football ultimate road trip. We'll continue that tomorrow. We'll take your calls at 404-231-1680. Who is in the college football playoffs this year that was out last year, and who is out that was in?
1: I'm enjoying also, the YouTube babies commenting on some of this. We're a little bit late, but some of them... Dylan thinks that Indiana takes a step back, as did someone else. Oh, Ark, if I'm saying that right, hopes Cignetti enjoyed his glow-up year because he's not winning another championship. I have a lot of people wondering why I'm in a hoodie and a jacket. It is cold in here.
0: It's not cold
1: Michael
0: in here.
1: O'Brien says, dark horse football season for Missouri. So thank you, Michael. I appreciate that.
0: Well, they just
1: I would
0: missed.
1: Hope so.
0: Week three, they just missed. It's Troy at Missouri. We thought
1: I
0: about
1: would love
0: there.
1: To do a road trip to Columbia with you guys.
0: Not against Troy.
1: Not
0: if I miss
1: Missouri.
0: A better game, we will absolutely go up
1: That's
0: there with
1: true.
0: You. We'll continue the college football conversation. Plus, the Braves lose again. We have some radical ideas to fix this team as the month turns to July. It's coming up next here in the Locker Room on The Fan, 680 at 93.7 FM.
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1: 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The Braves closed the month of June the same way they spent much of it, with a loss falling to the Cardinals in the opener last night at Truist. Reynaldo Lopez will try to get Atlanta back on track tonight. The NBA offseason didn't waste any time making headlines. LeBron is packing his bags from Hollywood. Kawhi is reportedly headed north of the border, and free agency is officially underway. And in World Cup action, Mexico, France, and Norway all earned wins yesterday. The U.S. is under the lights tonight against Bosnia at 8 p.m. Walk on.
21: Back to Martin Perez facing the nine-hole hitter Nathan Church. A speed and defense guy, makes a lot of contact, not a ton of pop in his bat.
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23: 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Pulled down the right field line, drifting back Eli White. That's over his head, into the chop house. It's a three-run home run for Nathan Church. And St. Louis has opened up a 4-1 lead with a home run for their nine-hole hitter.
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0: 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We have some ideas on how to fix the Braves. We've tried Sage. We've tried Jobu, our own version. Remember, it's J-O-E-B-O-O. He has been put away. He is no longer coming out. He had a witness last year. We've done that. We'll get some ideas.
26: Jobo.
0: Also, maybe Jobo as well. Also, hear from Austin Riley and Walt Weiss coming up in just a moment. But some people want to sound off. They've got tips for us, Kelly. Okay. Michael's in Brookhaven. He wants to tell us what we can do in Louisville. Michael, what's up, man? Good morning. How you doing?
28: Yeah, how are you? I'm doing well. How are you guys doing? So I did Ironman Louisville
2: a couple years ago, and I wasn't expecting Louisville to be this cool, but there's four things that are super neat up there. The first is you can go to the Louisville Slugger and see how all the bats are made. Then right. you got one of the then when you have the best museums up there, it's a Muhammad Ali Museum, which is awesome. And then you've got Churchill Downs, which is great. Great to take the kids to. And then obviously you have the bourbon factory. So I do that Louisville trip. You guys will enjoy it.
0: All right. We appreciate it. That would give us some, that is actually
1: good
0: some cool
1: itinerary,
0: stuff.
1: Michael. Yeah. Well done. Maybe we could call Friday. Paul Bird and bring him along too. One, he's just a good time, but that's home base for him. That's where he grew
0: call
1: up.
0: Call Harry Douglas as well. He went
1: yeah,
0: to
1: there
0: Louisville.
1: You go.
3: That's fine. Friday, September 11th.
0: Okay.
3: Louisville hosts the Villanova Wildcats at 7 p.m.
1: Oh, there we go.
3: Then you make the rest of the weekend yours.
0: What are you going to go?
1: What kind of things?
3: We have had conversations about it. What's that?
1: I was going to say, what kind of great things can you get us being the Hall of Fame alumni that you are? I mean, besides sweet, are mm-hmm. we getting flown in with you?
3: Right.
1: Are we going to have a spread
0: We're not
1: somewhere?
0: TikTok like, models, so he's not flying us out.
1: Oh, boy, Finn. I don't know then.
3: How long is the drive anyway?
0: Like 6 hours.
3: Yeah.
0: I think it's a little bit of a hike.
3: It's a little farther than I like to go. Maybe one of my...
0: But you did that last year. You went
1: it's
0: up to Penn
1: drive.
0: State. Didn't you go to the Penn State Villanova
3: Yeah,
0: game?
3: But I flew into Nova. I flew into Philly and then spent the day there with my Villanova buddies.
0: Mm-hmm.
3: And then we drove up the next morning.
0: Okay.
3: So
0: a couple
3: we broke
0: hours.
3: It up a little bit. Yeah.
0: Okay.
3: It was a few hours up there.
0: Let's go to Taylor in Atlanta. He wants to sound off. Taylor, good morning. How you doing?
1: Hey, Taylor.
4: Good morning. How are y'all?
0: Good. Good
4: morning.
1: You got.
4: I had two teams that I think are going to make it and two teams that I don't. And nice. The teams I have making it that didn't make it last year, I got Houston and Georgia Tech. And then the ones that aren't going to make it, Texas Tech and Oklahoma.
1: Okay.
0: Tell us why you think Georgia Tech, with a new quarterback and a lot of new pieces, are going to make it.
4: I just don't think the ACC is very strong.
3: That's all right.
0: Had to take a drink.
1: No, that's
0: through.
1: Interesting. So Georgia Tech out of the ACC.
0: Not wrong. The ACC is not overly strong. You know, we were kind of talking about could we get two teams out of the ACC to get in there. Georgia Tech was literally a bad first quarter against Pitt for being in the playoffs a year ago. They don't have a bad first quarter. Haynes King doesn't throw the pick six, driving to cut it down to seven. They go to the ACC title game. They would have beaten Virginia most likely, and they would have been the representative out of the ACC. So schedule a little tougher this year for the Jackets.
1: And no Haynes King.
0: Right.
1: And it's hard to know.
0: Although
1: right
0: Alberto
1: now,
0: Mendoza looked really good in the Manning Passing Academy.
1: I hope so. I really hope so. I hope they can pick up right where they left off to a degree.
0: Well, speaking
1: not
0: of hoping
1: the
0: that they can
1: four,
0: pick
1: but
0: up.
1: Like halfway, you know, first half of the season.
0: Where they were 8-0, that's what you want to have
1: that
0: happen.
1: Half.
0: We would love to have this guy pick it up again because Austin Riley has absolutely been struggling. Not only the month of June, the month of May, the month of April. He was great in spring training, which is crazy. And this is why you take spring training stats with a grain of salt. He had a great spring and he struggled. Well, he was asked yesterday about how he's been and what work he needs to do.
5: You know, and then personally, it's like, yeah, it hadn't been good. It's been terrible. Awful, everything in between. You know, just trying to figure out, trying to get, you know, in the right position to in a good position to be able to compete up there, and obviously not doing that right now. So, you know, just trying to take it day by day, and you know, work every day with Tim and those guys and in the cage, and you know, at some point you would think it would you know, start turning.
0: That doesn't give me a whole lot of confidence. That's not the Austin Riley that we sat down and talked to at his golf tournament.
5: And personally, it's like, yeah, it's had.
3: He's in a bad place.
1: He's exactly.
5: It's been terrible.
1: He doesn't know what to say either, other than to be accountable. He knows it's terrible. We can all sit here, and as fans, you can pile on if you want. but he already knows everything. He understands the frustration. He's feeling it twice as much there. You're right, John. I covered the guy for 4 years. I was in there every day. And when he talks to that level, I mean, he has clearly lowered his voice in that mm-hmm. moment so that people around aren't hearing, you know, sure. other players aren't, whatever. And he is being as forthcoming as he can. This is as bad as it gets.
0: Yeah,
1: and he's trying. In other words, I am in front of the hitting coach. I am looking at video. I'm making adjustments. And right now I'm just not getting results. So yeah, I mean, he's kind of hands up in the air as well as we are. What is happening? Head scratching. How does a season like this happen and not turn around at some point? I mean, which is where he kind of went at the end. At some point you believe, because you've been the player that you've been all your career, at some point you believe this breaks and turns around with the work you're putting in.
0: The one piece of confidence I have is seeing somebody like Michael Harris have this happen to him twice.
1: Agree. Yeah.
0: There was a year, it had to be 2022, I guess, maybe 2023. He was hitting under 200 on June the 6th when we played at the Fan Classic. Mm-hmm. And all of us were like, it's almost time to send him back down to the minors. And all of a sudden, the rest of the year, he hits like 380 and he raises his average almost to 300. Last year, you go to the All-Star break, Michael Harris almost was an unplayable player, comes back after the All-Star break, changes the hand placement, gets red hot, and he's had a great year this year where he's probably going to be in the All-Star game. Hopefully that can happen for Austin Riley. Well, Riley was asked a little bit more. He was asked on what was missing from the team that just went through a 9-14 month.
5: I think what we were doing really well, you know, early on is just, you know, passing the baton and passing to that next guy. And, you know, I think that creates momentum and the flow of the, you know, good things happen when that does. Like I said, I think it's just a matter of, like I said, staying inside ourselves and getting back to, you know, that next man up and just having, you know, good at bats.
3: Yeah, they were taking turns making plays, getting big clutch hits, and doing what they're supposed to do on the mound and hitting at the plate. And now
0: being up 4-0 where your pitchers didn't feel like they had to pitch a shutout.
3: Now it's like the opposite. The whole thing has just turned completely sideways.
0: This is where, and I jokingly said this, and I hope people take it with a grain of salt, but you know, this is where my mind works. There are certain times that I think guys just need to blow off steam. And you can hear somebody like Austin Riley, the pressure's starting to get there. And every day you're in that clubhouse, what are you getting asked? What's going wrong? What's going wrong? Why are you losing? Why are the bats going wrong? I think they need a night out. Now, I know that doesn't happen in 2026 in professional athletics.
1: For us, and that might be, what do you hunt in the middle of July? Because that's what it'll be for him for 4 days. Mm-hmm. Go sit out in the woods all by yourself.
0: That's what I'm hunting.
1: You hunt for a beer.
0: A bourbon.
1: Yeah. I don't know.
0: I don't know what they can do. And, you know, when they made the moves a few years ago and they went on to win the World Series, remember, this was a 500 ball club on August 1st.
1: Below 500 at the All-Star break.
0: They were alternating like win-loss, win-loss, win-loss. Mm-hmm. And that was when this was a five-man show, and we would walk in and be like, oh my goodness, we can never put a streak together.
3: Right.
0: And then when Alex makes the trade for Jorge Soler, and he brings in Jock Peterson, he brings in Eddie Rosario, it was Adam, oh my goodness, why can't I not think of our other right-hander?
1: Duvall.
0: Adam Duvall, couldn't remember. Bring those in, and all of us were going, awesome. You brought in four guys
1: who hasn't been hitting, and Jorge Soler, Jacques Peterson, what's he done? And
0: Eddie Rosario
1: Duvall,
0: was
1: we've
0: a
1: seen
0: has-been.
1: Been there,
0: and,
1: yeah.
0: And they brought them back, and
6: Eddie,
0: all of a sudden,
6: Eddie.
0: That right. was the spark. It almost feels like right now they need a spark from somebody that's not currently on the club. Now, is that somebody down in the minors? Maybe. Is that somebody that's on another team? Maybe. But I'm calling the Rockies. I'm calling the teams that might already be out and seeing if they have a guy that just has a spark. Doesn't necessarily have to be the best player, but I got to find somebody that's going to shake this up.
3: Yeah, it's what they did when they made the run, so maybe they can put it together and put your trust in Alex Anthopoulos and hopefully he does it again. But it is bleak as it stands through the month of June, and maybe the fact that you turn the calendar over one page can help you out and get you going a little bit. So you got two more left against St. Louis, mm-hmm. both 7-15 starts, both going to be 100 degrees out there.
0: Okay.
3: And hopefully we can figure out a way to get a dub.
0: Now, one of the sparks that you're hoping to get back sooner rather than later is Ronald Acuna. He was running yesterday at Truist Park.
3: He was running.
0: Some people excited. Walt Weiss said, temper the old expectations.
7: He's doing better. You know, like I said, when this first happened, we're going to be pretty cautious with this one since it was the same spot. But he's going through a running progression, and so far so good, but he's still got some hoops to jump through.
0: So that's where it is. I mean, literally some hoops to jump through. So they're not going to rush him back. And my thing is, as a Braves fan, if they're not panicking to put him back now when the offense needs a spark in the worst way, you know they're not going to do it on like a random Tuesday.
1: Well, it's too short-sighted. I mean, they're still to the degree that they are still up in the division. They are still, you know, however many games over 500. You don't panic at this moment and put a player in that you need healthy in October. Mm-hmm. I mean, I think we all kind of knew, at least I felt like when I heard it was in the exact same spot, they gave him 2 weeks the first time. I knew they were going to go three, maybe if not four, and that puts him right after the All-Star break getting back. And I certainly hope that means he's back for the rest of the season. He has got to stay healthy for this team.
3: We've seen it a million times, mainly in football. Mm-hmm. When you're dealing with these specialized athletes, usually cornerback or punt returner or kick returner or fast wide receiver, when they get a hammy, you are overly cautious as far as getting them back too soon. Yeah. And you'll wait an extra week, even if it just seems like you need that one extra week, or he feels like he's ready, but you don't want to push the issue or force the issue. So you're at a point now where what do you got left? Like nine?

0: Sure. I mean, it's you. Do you plug them into the rotation? Sure. You give them a shot and you see how it goes. And then, I mean, they're going to have to figure out and in the next, I mean, again, he is not coming back till after the All-Star break.
1: Right.
0: You expect at some point an addition from Alex Anthopoulos as well. And then all of a sudden you're looking maybe, hopefully, two arms if we really get lucky as Braves country. You're looking then at all the options you have. You're going to, of course, let AJ Smith-Shawver go out there, see what you have in him and where the best place is to plug him in if he's indeed healthy and
1: right.
0: able to give you length throughout the rest of the season.
1: What's good for that is he will be back before the trade deadline. Trade deadline this year is Monday, August the 3rd.
0: So
1: you're
0: going to
1: have another week and a half after the All-Star break, maybe 2 weeks before you get to the trade deadline. So if Smith-Shawver comes back and is blowing doors, maybe you don't have to get a pitcher quite as desperately as you do right
0: now. No, you do have to get a pitcher, even if he's okay.
1: I wanted a pitcher in February.
2: Yeah,
0: well, everyone did, but how would you feel right now if this team was going this direction and Lucas Giolito was giving you what Reynaldo Lopez is giving you? I mean, you're not going to feel good about what Alex did this offseason at all, if that's who you had gone and gotten. At least now they know, and you hope there is a team out there that understands they are out of it, even with what they're doing with the wild cards these days,
1: right.
0: And is willing to wheel and deal a bit. I mean, because that's what Alex is looking for, is a name that they feel a lot better about than the names they saw this offseason.
1: Right. I would have felt a lot better if you would have taken that $20 million that Ha-Seong Kim is stealing given it to other people.
0: That wasn't an option, but I hear you in hindsight.
1: It could have been. We never needed to give him $20 million.
2: That's correct.
1: You could have given him 10. I know he opted out of 14. Whatever. He would have wanted more to 14. I would have said, sayonara. Enjoy going to play somewhere else.
0: But, I hear you.
1: Yeah, there's no need for that
2: guy.
1: No
2: pun intended.
1: No, none whatsoever. It would have been hello and goodbye. Hopefully it's not goodbye coming up tonight for Team USA as they will be playing in the World Cup knockout round at 8 o'clock. We'll hear what their star and their manager had to say, plus who are the top five offensive lines in college football? We'll RPO it as well. Here in the locker room on the Fan, 680 and 90.
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2: 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Reynaldo Lopez will get the ball tonight. The NBA offseason has already delivered a few fireworks. LeBron out of L.A., Kawhi reportedly headed to Toronto, and free agency is officially open for business. And World Cup action continues tonight after wins yesterday for Mexico, France, and Norway. 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
1: For doing the 9 o'clock
0: room. 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
1: That's exactly right, and I want to thank you.
0: Me and
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0: Okay.
1: So we appreciate you doing that.
0: Thank you for changing
2: the channel thing.
3: Thank you.
1: Yeah, we had it on the MLB Network or Braves Vision, which was kind of running nothing because the game's not on. Mm-hmm. So I just noticed it.
2: Yeah, none of us needed to watch the rerun.
0: Some would say when the game was on, it was like watching nothing.
2: But we got Sabalenka and Sinner live.
4: Upset alert.
2: Yeah, mm-hmm. for sure.
1: Upset alert?
2: Well, I mean, Kessler's about ready to take the second set from Sabalenka. Is that what you're talking about?
1: Kessler from Lawrenceville? Is that what I heard?
4: Yeah.
1: Lawrenceville,
0: she went to disco.
4: Road Dogg hates her because she went to Florida.
0: That's understandable.
1: I guess there's still, it's every sport. Doesn't matter.
5: It's school versus school. It's not like just football versus football.
2: Well, down there in Florida, they've got all those academies and the professionals who are training. It mm-hmm. might have just been a better location. I hate to say that than Athens.
5: Georgia's tennis team just won national championships back to back.
0: Oh,
2: their women's team?
5: Yes.
2: Okay.
0: Look at Road Dogg. Do you get a ring for that one, Road Dogg?
5: Not that one. I'm not on the broadcast team for the women's tennis.
0: Well, maybe you should be next year. Jump on there and grab yourself another broadcast situation.
2: Actually surprised she played tennis in college, to be honest. Sorry. Okay, go on.
1: No, it's interesting. I was just thinking the same thing. Did she win anything in college?
5: Yes, she was very good in college. They did not win a natty like they did at Georgia, but she was like all SEC multiple times.
1: Awesome.
5: So put all that on the screen earlier.
1: That's like Sabalenka
5: pulling for her.
1: You're not pulling for her?
4: I am.
1: I kind of am.
0: She's a Gator. She's out.
2: That's ridiculous, Road Dogg.
5: I like Sabalenka.
2: That's a bad take.
5: But it's me holding a grudge because I'm weak.
2: Exactly.
0: Well, maybe not the weak part. You definitely do. Yeah. Hold
1: She's
0: a
1: probably
0: grudge.
1: Probably pulling for Bosnia tonight, too.
0: Well, speaking of Bosnia, we will play
1: Sabalenka and Bosnia.
0: Bosnia coming up today.
1: What a mess.
0: 8 o'clock kickoff World Cup action live from California. Mauricio Pochettino, he talked about how prepared Team USA is right now for the knockout match.
6: Well prepared. We know very well that it's going to be a very tough game. It's a final. All in. And I think we arrive in a very good condition. We know that we need to perform, and if we want to be close to win, we need to perform well. Again, a team that is going to be really tough.
1: So just reading up on it a little bit, Bosnia has struggled to kind of hold on to the soccer ball. Mm-hmm. Ranking 33rd out of 48 teams with time of possession, and percentage-wise, only 43%, where the USA has almost 60% time of possession as far as moving the ball around, controlling the pitch, if you will, and going back and forth. That said, Bosnia is, God, what were they? They were one of the top teams. They commit the second highest number of fouls per game.
0: Oh, so they're physical.
1: 15.7. They're old and white and physical, and they will get you big time and make it happen. So they've already received 6 yellow cards and 1 red card, the second most. So expect a battle when you try to pack it in and get down in the box down there and make it happen. So if you're going to be just willy-nilly flopping around and laying on the ground as they make counter runs, you're going to be in trouble. So you got to be tough in this one. There's no question. And I hope we can do it.
2: I hope so, too. I do need to clean something up when you guys allow me the opportunity. I need to set Road Dogg straight.
0: Do it right
2: so
0: now.
2: Georgia women won last year in 2025.
1: Yeah.
2: This year, Texas A&M Aggies won. And in 2017, when Florida won for women's tennis,
1: yeah,
2: Kessler from Calhoun was on the team when they won the natty.
1: There you go.
2: I just wanted to clean that up so we're not giving all the tennis fans listening to us this morning bad information. Yes, we got to make sure we get that right. So thank you for your input
1: there,
2: on
1: Road
2: women's
1: Dogg.
2: Tennis, Road Dogg. But
1: it is terrible.
2: Some of us. Okay, as far as tonight's game with Team USA, 8 p.m. Can't wait. Where will you be watching, Finn?
1: So
2: set this up with Aaron, right?
1: Yes. We'll get all kind of
0: dolled up in our gear.
1: And
0: you guys do like face paint like the Road Warriors?
1: We'll probably face paint like the Road Warrior, yep. And do that. And then we'll see. I don't know. We may try to go somewhere and do it. I got 2 silly dogs in my house that need to be paid attention to for some reason.
0: Mm-hmm.
1: I'm sure at the club they have a giant TV.
0: Did you end up keeping the other dog?
1: Yeah, I don't think it's going anywhere.
0: You don't sound real happy about that.
1: It's fine. It's fine. We did a nice thing. And the dog is super happy.
0: Yeah. When you say it's fine, it's not fine.
1: It's just a lot. It's just a, it's, look at how hot it is, dude.
0: Why are you changing the subject?
1: Because you can't take your dog for a walk when the asphalt's 140 degrees.
2: They have to put those stickers on the pads of their
1: I'm not putting
2: feet.
1: Stickers on my dog's feet.
2: Okay.
0: That's why I let my dog use the backyard. I just let mine use the backyard and I go clean up after him.
1: Yeah. No, usually we just have to do laps around the house at this point. It's just too hot to take him anywhere. By the time we get him back in after 4 or 5 minutes outside, they're all breathing heavy anyway. So it doesn't matter.
0: You or the dogs?
1: Both of us. And I'm sweaty. Like I said earlier.
0: So you have to go shower. Look, here's one thing when it comes to Team USA. The knockout round has not been friendly to us, ever. We did
2: one
0: win.
2: 10?
0: Yeah, we did win in Qatar a couple of years ago. We beat Mexico 2-0, which, by the way, Mexico won yesterday in the knockout round for the first time in 40 years.
1: Damn.
0: In Mexico City. Did you see the scene in Mexico City?
2: I did. A couple online. Yeah.
0: Cow.
2: Oof. That was a big deal.
1: You think it means something to them? They scored early. They scored two goals in the first 30, 35 minutes. And then just sat back and took care of it and to move on for the first time, like you said, and ever. The whole thing. Yeah, it was like a curse was broken. Like the curse of the Bambino.
0: We didn't make it in 2018. 2014, we lost to Brazil. 2010, we lost to Belgium. 2010, we lost to Ghana. 2002, we lost to Germany in the quarterfinals. Brazil beat us in 94. We didn't make it since 1934 before that.
2: Oh.
0: We lost to Italy and we lost to lost to Argentina back in 1930. So this will be a chance to get our second knockout stage win. You bet not lose to Bosnia and Herzegovina.
1: Mm-hmm.
0: You cannot lose to them tonight.
1: Yeah, you'd rather not. That's for sure.
0: We got home field advantage. There's probably going to be very few Bosnians there in California.
1: You think? Maybe you're right.
0: I think Team USA is going to load that place up.
1: Oh, dude. They said it's been out of control out there as far as U.S. support and what they got going on. You see all these other countries partying and doing their thing. USA is going to be just as good and just as hyped for this game. And with the return of Pulisic last week when he played 32 minutes against Turkey A. Did you see that? Did he understand the Turkey A thing, by the way?
2: Well, so why don't you
1: Turkey
2: go ahead
1: has a
2: for
1: bad
2: those
1: connotation.
2: That
1: turkey?
2: Yes.
1: Mm-hmm. Like you're a turkey?
2: Mm-hmm. Yeah.
1: Yeah, so
0: that's
1: they decided
0: why they went
1: to go
0: Turkey
1: back
0: A?
1: To Turkey, yeah.
0: Okay. I actually wanted to go to a watch party tonight, but I have to work ESPN radio.
2: Uh-huh.
0: So I got
2: I
0: called
2: can
0: out
2: hear
0: of the
2: it in
0: bullpen.
2: Your voice how much you wanted
0: no,
2: to.
0: No, I'm not kidding you. I would have gone downtown tonight and had a good time at one of the watch parties. I would have went, maybe just went into Cosm and watched and had fun.
2: And put your USA shirt on?
0: Yeah, sure.
2: Yeah.
1: You had it on.
0: I did.
1: It feels like a good, it sounds like a decent idea, but it feels like a lot of work.
0: And then you get outside and it's 100 degrees.
1: At 8 o'clock in the evening, it's going to be
0: 92 degrees.
1: A lot of people down there.
0: Well, what is good work is when you have a good offensive line in college football. That normally leads to big success. Who has it? I'll tell you now.
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0: Finn, would you make the argument that the offensive line may be the most important position when it comes to building a team? Maybe the most important position?
1: You can make the argument for it for sure, because if you have a good offensive line, like, You can do a lot of different things. You can protect the quarterback. You could probably run the football effectively.
0: Mm-hmm. Grind clock when you need to.
1: All of the things. 4-minute offense is huge when you have a lead. Yes.
0: All right, so they have put together the top five offensive line in college football. This is where...
1: This year,
0: coming up. And I think somebody on this show is going to be really, really happy. Number five on the list, they have the Notre Dame Fighting Irish. Notre Dame was able to run the ball a year ago with Jeremiah Love and Jadarian Price. Both of those guys have graduated. They are gone.
1: Oh.
0: Will they be better this upcoming year? They basically said most fans recognize them as a dominant line. Most of the starters are on the offensive side, and that could spell trouble. The only reason the unit isn't higher is because there is a significant chance injuries will get in the way at some point during the campaign. Okay. They come in at number five. Number four. Left tackle Caden Green could have gone to the NFL with ease, but decided to return to Missouri. The number four offensive line in college football, at least according to this article, is the Missouri Tigers. They did lead the SEC in rushing a year ago with Ahmad Hardy. Hopefully his gunshot wound is healed from the terrible event that he went through when he was at a party and got shot. And if he is, Missouri's offensive line could really make things good.
2: All right. That boy drink.
0: Number three, you want to know why you won a national championship at Indiana? You had an unbelievable offensive line. Carter Smith, their left tackle, who you didn't know the other day when I was asking you where you were going down
1: list.
0: So you didn't know a college. You want to yell at Kane, but you didn't know a college football star at left tackle. The national champions.
1: Not for one second. I'm going to let you play this game with me. Talk about offensive linemen knowing them at Indiana.
0: They never, won the natty.
1: Ever. Not for one second. Okay, go ahead.
0: So Indiana has the third ranked offensive line. Number two, and we were talking about Texas Tech making the college football playoffs. What if I told you BYU might have the best offensive line around? They have them ranked number two. They have an all Big 12 selection at right guard, Kyle Seforsiak. They have a right tackle in Andrew Gentry. And they've got a sophomore quarterback, Bear Bachmeyer. Maybe wearing like number 47 at quarterback,
1: some ridiculous number.
0: But he was really good. And then the number one offensive line in the country, Road Dog, the Georgia Bulldogs, according to this article.
2: All right.
0: Talking about Ernest Green III, Drew Bobo, Juan Gaston, Dontrell Glover. These are guys, young players, some of them that played and were thrust into action a year ago. So if Georgia wants to win a playoff game this upcoming year, lean on the offensive line. Run the ball with Nate Frazier and Chauncey Bowens and let those big guys lean on you.
1: Yeah, no doubt. A big conversation last year is a lot of guys having to play and a lot of young guys having to play on the offensive line. Mm-hmm. And that's kind of where you get that experience, and now you can take it and kind of run with it when those guys come back this year with some experience, knowing what to expect, having played in huge games, playoff games, SEC championship games, games against Alabama early, and you got a chance to do something pretty special, and then the running backs got to be happy with that as well.
0: CBS Sports put together a ranking of the best schools in major college sports this past year. Major college sports this year, and I'm trying to look at which ones they had. It was football, men's basketball, women's basketball, baseball, softball, and volleyball. They ranked who were the best schools, I guess the everything schools. Number one, this shouldn't surprise you at all, Texas. You know why? They got money out the wazoo. They get the best of the best. They finished number one of all schools. And there's a big parameter with where you finish, national champs, runner-up, yada, yada, yada. Alabama was two, Michigan three, Texas A&M four, Nebraska five, which is crazy because Nebraska's football team is god-awful. Georgia, the highest-ranked local team, came in at number eight overall. Miami came in at number 10. Basketball team was in the tournament. Football team lost in the tournament.
2: Your men's tennis team was very good.
0: Were they?
2: They were, John.
0: That's good.
2: I'm actually surprised. Eight for Georgia because Road Dog had pointed out their track and field team won a natty this year. The equestrian team was way up there. I don't know. If you're the all-around school, I don't know what Texas. I'd be very curious to know what all
0: I'd have to
2: programs
0: look up all
2: they're
0: of,
2: talking about that put them at number one.
0: I'd have to look up all of theirs. Georgia Tech came in number 42. Number 42 on the list. Okay. Florida State, for those keeping score at home, they finished 53rd. I figured the credit card millionaires would be a little bit higher on the list, but they were not. Also interesting, as we continue through college football, they have put together the team prestige rankings as the game comes out tomorrow, Finn. Say goodbye to your co-host, because I will be in the basement playing. That game releases tomorrow. I will be on that game for at least 8 hours tomorrow. At least.
2: Finn's expression right now is priceless.
1: I don't. What do you want me to say about it?
0: What?
1: You're going to be in the video gaming for 8 hours.
0: What the hell else am I going to be doing? So they put together the team prestiges. The team, so they rank them by stars. There are only 3 5-star programs in the video game, and one of them doesn't belong there. Number one is Georgia. No surprise. Number two is Ohio State. Number three is Alabama. Why? Why is Alabama sitting there? I'm sorry, Alabama is not the third best team in college football.
2: What is that about? So
0: they do prestige. In the game, how they think they're going to be, their overall ranking.
2: Oh, okay. So it has nothing to do with who's buying these games.
0: And no.
2: Alabama's fan base being a big part of it or anything.
0: They just rank them by rankings.
2: Okay.
0: Georgia is a 94 overall. We're on a scale of 1 to 99. Ohio State's a 94, and then Alabama comes in at a 92. 92 overall. So that's where that. You want to know where Missouri is?
2: On a video game that I'll never see? Yeah, absolutely.
0: They are listed as a 3-star program as an 84 overall. Okay. Not bad, though. I may rebuild Missouri. I may go try to win a natty at Missouri.
2: Well, you got a good O-line.
0: That is very true. I can run the football. That'll make it easier to protect the passer, and that'll do it for the RPO. Coming up, the Braves not only have to win on the field this weekend, but they will be winning off the field. We'll find out how next here in the locker room on the Fan, 680 at 93.7 FM.
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2: 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Reynaldo Lopez will get the ball tonight at Truist. NBA offseason already delivering fireworks. LeBron out of L.A. Kawhi reportedly headed to Toronto in free agency. 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

0: 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We will have Braves baseball coming up tonight, 7:15. Going to be your first pitch. 6 o'clock forward leadoff show. Old friend Ronaldo Lopez going to get the ball. And Finn, you got to get healthy because you got a big day coming up with Buck.
1: No doubt about it. I told you before. I'll tell you again. 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
2: always did like free.
0: We do as well. Yes. Well, there's a lot of free things going on around the battery. As not only are the Braves back in town playing some great baseball, hopefully starting tonight, there is World Cup stuff going on, and no better person to talk to than Senior Director of Marketing and Advertiser and just friend of the program, Jory Palmer, will join us right now via the Loud Security Systems Newsmaker line. Good morning. How you doing?
3: Hey, guys. Thanks for having me on. I hate I can't be there in person, but glad we're getting to chat.
0: We hate you're not here in person. My kids hate you're not here in person as well because they love anytime you drop off swag, they're taking socks and hats and everything else. What do you guys got going up? Because I see right now there are some things. We saw the Mexican crowd yesterday for Team Mexico kind of take over the battery. I see there's some stuff you guys are doing in honor of England and Congo today here in the battery. How does that coincide with the Braves initiatives?
3: Yeah, that's a great question. I'm really glad you brought that up because we have made some really cool relationships with some supporter groups coming in from England. It's obviously a huge game today downtown, but we thought, you know, what is a more American experience than inviting this group of English patriots out to come experience America's greatest pastime. So we had a group of English fans last night. We'll have more coming tonight after the game is over downtown. We've got some shuttle buses that we're going to be running, folks, you know, to make it easy to get up here. Have y'all seen the double-decker bus that we've got parked out in the battery, too? Yesterday it was right outside of the 680 office. So we've got, you know, our Braves England double-decker bus. That should be a really fun photo op. But like you said, I mean, it's a fantastic way just to, you know, just show off our sport and our game to people around the world who may not, you know, may not have ever been to a game, but are just really excited to experience the culture and what baseball has to offer. So it's going to be a lot of fun. We're really excited.
4: Jory, I love that. So cool that you guys get to show off everything Truist Park and the fan base has to offer. For those that are regulars or are really looking forward to coming in for the holiday weekend, are there some favorite things that you would like to highlight from this weekend? I was just going through the list and the eating competition.
0: We got a guy for you.
4: 12 contestants.
0: Road Dog.
4: Sounds really entertaining nonetheless.
3: Oh my gosh, I think what I'm most excited about for Independence Week at Truist Park.
4: Yeah.
3: Okay, so check this out. So whether you're a fan and you want to perhaps participate in these eating contests, or if you just want to come just check out and watch like what's going to go down. So we've got 3 days of eating contests, which also is like such an American thing, right? So we've got July 2nd, a sack full of Crystal Burgers. You heard that right.
0: Okay.
3: We got 12 contestants that will be up on the plaza stage at 5:45. Whoever can finish the sack full of Crystal Burgers first wins. And then the next day on July 3rd, we've got a watermelon eating contest. The catch is you cannot use your hands. So you've just got to go face first into that sucker.
4: Oh, boy.
3: Eat it first. Yeah, and then of course we'll round it out on July 4th with a very classic and classy apple pie eating contest as well, thanks to our friends at Kroger. So 3 days of what is going to be, you know, people shoving food down their gullet, and I can't think of anything more I'd want to watch.
4: No, for sure. Do you have any last minute applicant situations where we could send someone from our office your way?
0: Like Road Dog.
3: You know, you have your people talk to our people,
4: okay,
3: and we might be able to get it set up.
4: That sounds good.
1: If you guys cap it off Sunday and Monday, Alumni Sunday is always a fun one. Snicker going to show up, looks like, and Chris Hammond, along with David Hale. Talk about that event and that time of that game.
3: Yeah, so that Sunday is a little bit different. We will be coming off of Fourth of July fireworks, which I have been told, and I've seen the pallets myself, is the largest fireworks show in Truist Park history.
0: Wow.
3: So make sure you come on out for July 4th. We will still have fireworks, Friday night fireworks on the 3rd, too. So if you're really into that, you can get a double whammy 2 days in a row. And then we do roll into Sunday's game. It's a 12:30 game on NBC and Peacock. But yeah, we've got a really special Alumni Sunday. Those are always really popular and just a great way for fans to come out and have an interaction with some legends. So the fact that Snit's going to be out there is really, really special. We expect a big crowd. So definitely come on out, have a chance to shake his hand, get an autograph, and just enjoy, you know, a kid's giveaway. We've got a mini Drake bobblehead. It's like literally the cutest thing ever for the kiddos. And then, yeah, Monday night we'll round out the home stand. Hopefully, you know, we'll be on the up and up, but we'll have the Matt Olson bobble card. So that's a really fun one. John, your kids might want to collect that one too. It's like half bobblehead, half baseball card in kind of like a 3D box. So we'll definitely hook you up with that.
0: All right. Senior Director Marketing and Advertising, Jory Palmer, joins us via the Loud Security Systems Newsmaker Line. Obviously, 4th of July, huge. 250th birthday of the United States. I see you guys are going to have a motorcycle stunt show, patriotic chalk, mural, tailgating. How early do you think people need to get here to the Battery coming up on Saturday?
3: Oh, gosh. I'd say it's never too early to come get your 4th of July started. But, you know, we'll have our block parties going on. That's a new thing we started this year. So every Saturday, we've got a block party in the Battery. There's cornhole. There's all sorts of kind of fun tailgating games. But like you said, we do have a really special element each time. And it is the motorcycle stunt show, which that's like steel cage that they're driving around. So that will be, we'll have three appearances for that kind of on the hour during the pregame show. So come early for that, get some drinks, walk around, check out some crazy people doing stunts on motorcycles, head on into the game, and then again, stay for that mega, mega fireworks show that we have planned.
0: Sounds like an awesome, awesome weekend. You guys always put together some great stuff. Hopefully the baseball team coincides and gets back to playing some great ball so we can celebrate and have a lot of fun. Thanks for jumping on with us.
4: Thanks, Jory.
3: Thank you, guys. We'll see you next month.
0: We will talk to her soon. That is Jory Palmer from the Atlanta Braves, Senior Director of Marketing and Advertising.
4: How do you feel about a bag of Crystal Burgers?
1: I like it.
4: Crushing them in 95-degree weather at 10 a.m., 11 a.m.?
1: As long as there's a beer chaser involved, okay, it should be fine.
0: Yeah. Right. Crystal, those burgers are two bites maximum.
4: White Castles?
0: They're the same thing. Like? Yeah, it's the same exact thing. Last time I had White Castle or Crystal, Joe Hamm and I were leaving a casino in Indianapolis when we were up for the national title game. And I looked at Joe and Joe looked at me and I go, I have never had White Castle because they don't have those down here.
4: Okay.
0: We stopped and we bought 12 each. And then on the way home, we decided it was Joe, myself, Carlos Medina, Brian Hoyt, Brandon Joseph and Dan Matthews.
2: Okay. You sound like a bitch.
0: And that was our stop to leave Indianapolis. Was it White Castle?
1: The Motley Crue you had there.
4: Let's just 12. That's what it is. 12. Do you think you could do it, I guess, is my thought.
1: 12
4: burgers? 12 of their burgers?
0: Oh, yeah.
1: I think so.
0: Oh,
1: okay.
0: Yeah, I think so.
1: Road Dogg?
4: Fairly cool.
5: 100%.
1: Yeah.
4: Okay.
0: Road Dogg
4: like,
0: did that
4: we
0: with
4: should
0: none.
4: Enter you into this contest kind of 100%?
5: Yeah,
4: like,
5: no,
4: you feel
5: I mean,
4: pretty confident?
5: Well, first off, I've won a watermelon eating contest by myself.
4: With using no hands.
5: I can't remember if
4: said.
5: I used no hands or not, but that wouldn't be a problem.
4: Okay.
5: The I've also
4: I would
5: been
4: so go and watch
5: in
4: that.
5: A
0: Waka Flocka.
5: Yeah, I guess that's
0: no
5: the
0: hands.
5: Trophy right there. There
4: yes.
5: was a crystals eating contest that the station did here, and Brian Hoyt and I were a team, and we beat Big John, and I can't remember who his partner was, but we took them down.
1: Amazing. John,
0: you and Brian Hoyt, Pete, Big John, and it was a
5: runaway. It wasn't even close.
6: Hoyt, almost done, bitches.
5: Hoyt almost did it single handedly.
0: How many did you get down? Do you remember?
5: I can't remember. But Hoyt had the most solo, and then I came in for my second for the second half of the contest, and I didn't even really need to eat that many because I think Big John was maybe with Chernoff. Well, so it was already over.
0: That was a bad choice by Big John, then.
5: Yeah.
0: So you were the anchor leg to the relay race.
5: Yeah, but like I said, Hoyt put it away all by himself.
6: He's a new king!
0: All right. Chris Domino joins us in studio. Mm-hmm. How many burgers could you put down? Because you're a burger guy.
7: I ain't the man I used to be in that department, that's for sure. I used to be able to, look, my whole thing is I used to be able to eat a whole pizza. I can't eat a whole pizza anymore. That's my measuring stick. I could...
4: Like, I could eat bigger than the personal pan pizza.
7: Yeah, yeah, I could eat eight slices.
4: Okay. Oh,
7: I can go to Nino's Pizzeria in North Brunswick, get an eight slice pie, and I could have.
1: That's a lot of pizza.
7: Yeah, but I don't need more.
1: Yeah, no.
7: You know, every once in a while you do the whole, like, we had White Castle.
1: Mm-hmm.
7: You know, you'd look at your buddies and go, hey, you want to do 20? And you'd eat 20 White Castles at 3 o'clock in the morning.
1: Yep.
0: That's normally when you eat them, is it 3 a.m.?
7: Yeah. Do you know the crazy thing about New Jersey? Like, you go to Atlantic City, there were diners and the Valsamuses. So they were always Greeks. Back in the day, they were always Greeks. The crazy thing about a diner is at 3 o'clock in the morning, you get anything you wanted. I could never figure out where they have all this food. Okay. You get a lobster, you can get a steak. Like, the milkshakes were the greatest thing ever at a diner, because diners made milkshakes.
0: Right.
7: It was real ice cream.
4: Real ice cream.
7: A bunch of ice cream. Hard to get it through the straw type shakes. But they had menus. It was like the Cheesecake Factory before the Cheesecake Factory. Like, the menu was just, and then it was like, you just go, yeah, yeah, I want apple pie. I don't see any apple pie. Do you have, of course I got apple pie. They go somewhere in the back, and boom, you got a slice of apple pie. It was crazy.
0: Yeah, so think,
7: times are a little different now.
0: Yeah, now your late night choices are typically Waffle House, IHOP, whatever. I don't even know what's open 24 hours anymore.
7: I once asked, because it was all cash back then, too. You know, I worked at a bar. It was all cash. Those diners. I mean, the Valsamuses, they hid money like nobody's business.
0: They hid the money with the lobster.
7: Oh, no, it was buried. Like, it was cash, and it was, I'm sure, bushels.
4: Bowling alleys were the same way.
7: Yeah, bushels of money, where you just go, where's that go? Do you know the story about baseball players owned bowling alleys in the 50s into the early 60s?
0: I do not.
7: So there's a guy named Bob Turley. He lived here. He became a multimillionaire. He had a financial company. He sold it for big money. And I used to sit with him at Braves games. He had Braves tickets. He was an older gentleman at that point. But he pitched for the Yankees, a World Series winner. Really good. But he tried to get Whitey Ford and Yogi Berra to invest in a bowling alley.
1: Mm-mm-mm.
7: No, I'm lying. I'm lying. The other way around. He tried to get them to invest in his brand new company.
1: Mm-hmm.
7: And they were like, no, man, we're good. We got a bowling alley. And he's like, yeah, yeah, that's great. That's quarters. You're dealing in quarters. I deal in $20 bills, like it's the 50s. And they just said, no, no, no, we're good. They were selling 10-cent, 8-ounce beers, you know, so they figured, oh, that's money coming in all the time.
4: Yeah.
7: He tried to get them to invest in what sold for like $400 million.
1: Oh, my
0: what was
1: God.
7: It? It was a financial company.
0: Okay.
7: Yeah, if you look at Bob Turley, Bullet Bob Turley.
4: Not
7: had
4: nearly
7: a great
4: as
7: nickname.
4: Fun as owning a bowling alley.
0: Tell us, yeah. No.
7: But you told the guy, looked at him like, what, Bob, you're crazy. Bob, look, we got a bowling alley. We were in shoes for 25 cents. That's
8: isn't
7: forever.
8: Bob, isn't that nickname kind of like Sugar Ray? There's a lot of Bullet Bobs
7: 50s.
8: Out there.
7: 1950s.
0: Bullet Bob Armstrong.
7: 1950s. He's one of the originals.
8: All
7: he
8: right.
7: was before Bob Hayes. Bob Turley was before Bob
8: Hayes.
7: But
8: my point is, now there's a lot of Bullet Bobs.
7: Oh, it's like Sugar Ray. You can't do it.
8: That's what I'm saying.
7: Yeah, it's over. It's over. You don't get to be that
8: you're
7: guy
8: the originator.
7: Anymore.
8: That's okay.
7: Right. Two. Sugar Ray Robinson, Sugar Ray Leonard, and then it's over.
8: And
7: that's it.
8: Bullet Bob Armstrong.
0: Yes.
8: The Armstrong family.
7: Yeah. I watched
8: the
7: guy.
8: Championship wrestling.
7: Yeah. Finn, this is a true story. ESPN, when it used to just not really have programming, I swear on my kids' four eyes, they used to go to the casino in Atlantic City. They had boxing. And there was a guy, he was like fighting with the equivalent of Chuck Taylor's. And his record, and this, I don't know if these are bar fights, I don't know what these were, but he was 3-12, and his nickname was Sugar Ray. And I was like, no, no, no, no, no.
1: Can't be right.
7: No, this is over. You can't do this anymore.
8: Did he shuffle when he got in the ring?
7: Oh, he literally looked like they pulled him away from a slot machine.
1: Damn.
7: I think they made the whole thing up.
8: He fought with a cigarette in his mouth.
7: Sugar Ray.
0: Those were always the best. When ESPN did that program, you'd have like the World Boogie Board Championships.
8: Australian Rules Football.
0: Oh, yeah, mini golf.
7: That company grew up to be ESPN. It's like Disney. They drew some comic-y things.
1: Mm-hmm.
7: They had no money. They were broke. Next thing you know, they're buying Cap City ABC. They're buying ESPN. I don't even know how any of this stuff happened.
0: Truthfully, I'd rather them at some point go back to some of that programming as opposed to seeing Stephen A. Smith screaming at my TV over
8: and
0: over.
8: Well, it's daytime
0: again.
8: Television. You figure who's watching. It's like Jerry Springer. Look at all you have to do to judge a program. Look at the commercials.
0: Mm-hmm.
4: Fair.
8: Attorneys, settlements,
0: pills that make things grow bigger,
8: reach for the sky, DeVry. I mean, just look at the commercials, and that'll tell you who's watching during the day.
0: It's guys like us.
8: Yeah. Guys that don't have real jobs like us, or guys that have no jobs.
7: Thinking
8: like
7: about
8: us.
7: Going to school.
8: Right.
7: Reach for the sky.
0: Yeah, okay. I would.
8: I could do that.
0: Hopefully the Braves can get a turnaround coming up today. We're going to say the month of June, it just didn't exist anymore. We're a first-place team starting July 1st. There's your positivity. Do you like me being positive or no?
8: I mean, you're not lying.
7: You can do whatever you want. Right. Hey, listen, I got an idea for a segment, though.
0: Okay.
7: If I had David Dickey's black card, and I can only go to each once, by David Dickey's Black Card, and I can pay for the trip.
4: Only
7: show
4: go
7: trip.
4: To okay.
7: No, each. I'm going to go to the planets. I want to go to Saturn first.
4: Oh,
7: by David Dickey's Black Card. I can go anywhere I want. But you don't. You can only go to each planet once.
8: This is what you think.
5: Oh, that's
8: about.
5: Funny.
4: Why Saturn
7: no,
4: first?
7: Not, it's not what.
8: It,
4: why
8: no,
4: Saturn?
8: It is what you think about. You just voiced it. Yeah. You would like to go to Saturn.
7: No.
0: I'm going to get in the rocket
7: dangerous.
0: Ship.
7: Seems dangerous to me. My
0: calm
7: point
0: me down. Sky.
7: My point was I just wanted to say David Dickey's Black Card and show trip.
0: Okay.
7: So I'm going to go.
0: Because
7: well,
0: we said it.
7: Yeah, I'm going to pick the planets. What order do I want to go to the planets?
8: If I had his Black Card, I'd buy a nice sedan.
7: So, Finn, if you want to vote on what planet you would like to go to first, you know, think about it maybe over the weekend.
4: Venus.
7: All right, there
1: I
7: you
1: don't
7: go.
1: Think I like your attitude.
0: Just like my college football road trip.
7: I think he's exactly what it was.
0: I know.
1: I think he's poking
4: fun at
1: us.
4: Yeah, but if he's going to make fun of us, at least lean in on him making fun of us. Like, lean in and play all in.
8: I mean, it's all he does. He mocks me every day.
7: So if I David Dickey's Black Card, and we could do a show trip.
1: Right, let's pretend you don't have the Black Card, because obviously that's a little trigger for you for some reason.
7: Uh-huh.
1: We're just going to decide to go to local college football games throughout the course of the season.
7: Uh-huh. And I'm going to go to the planets.
8: You get me a
7: I'm
8: nice
7: dreaming bigger.
8: Midnight blue four-door BMW.
7: That's all.
8: Thank you, Mr. Dickey.
1: I don't know why that was necessary. Just strange. To me, it was strange.
7: Yeah, the whole thing
1: strange
7: is strange.
1: Shot.
7: This
1: you
7: whole
1: what,
7: format
1: Finn?
7: Is strange.
8: Finn, welcome to my world.
7: This whole format is strange. What do you think we're doing here?
5: Curing
7: Thunderbird. We're not curing anything.
1: Yeah. All right.
8: Ross is going to get mad.
0: On
8: take
0: that,
8: a break. Wrap
0: on
8: it up.
0: That note, Nick and Chris coming up next. Thanks to Matt.
5: Going to Jupiter third.
0: Thanks for the road, dog.
5: Third.
0: We'll see you guys tomorrow.
8: Uranus fourth.
4: I'm out of here. Hasta mañana.
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23: 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Also catch up there on shows or interviews that you may have missed. You've got the X platform, and that's brought to you by Harris Cherokee Casino and Resort. Trying to lighten the mood a little bit today. A little bit. Can you give us your favorite dad joke? It's International Joke Day. So I'm trying, Chris, to lighten the mood a little bit because nobody was happy watching that game last night.
7: Yeah, I just said if I had David Dickey's black card, we can go to planets. I mean, what do you think? I'm here for the seriousness of any of this stuff? Yeah, June is done. As the man says, you got to flush it. You got to flush 23 baseball games, whatever it was, 9 and 14 maybe for the month, and a whole bunch of nonsense and mess going on.
23: And I don't want to pile on, but the topic of conversation last night was Austin Riley again. Austin Riley was getting booed last night. That last at bat when he strikes out on a heater down the middle tells you where he is. And the look on his face as he went back to the dugout tells you where he is right now. And that place is completely lost.
7: Yeah, it's an uncomfortable AB, and he's wearing the fact that it's uncomfortable because I don't think he can believe what's going on with him right now. So everybody gets to the, how do you fix it? I don't know. If anybody tells you they don't know how to fix it, I would take it with a pound of salt. Because, yeah, you can tell me, oh, technically it's this and technically it's that. And part of it was his shoulder was dipping and he had to lean back, and that's what the stick man projection said about it, and then you got to go do it. Hitting a baseball is hard. When you don't do it well for an extended period of time, it doesn't get better until something good happens.
23: I said it yesterday, and I'll say it again today. He's got no power. There's no pop in that bat. I don't know if he's not healthy. You know, Chipper was on with Chuck and Chernoff a couple of weeks back, said when he came back from a major injury, he wasn't good the entire year. You can look back at Ozzie Albies. It takes him a full year to get over the elbow injury. I don't know what it is. But that ball isn't carrying off the bat like it once was. It's not even close.
7: Yeah, a lot of what's going on offensively, they look like they're playing in mud. Everything looks slow. Swings look slow. Ball off bat looks slow. Everything just looks muddy. It's just muddled. And again, you're going to start again. Now the month, some people go in 10-game spurts. How do I know that? Because in the standings, it says last 10. So people like 10. People look at series. How many series do you win? How many do you lose? What's your winning streaks? What are your losing streaks? I mean, there's a bunch of different ways. Then you get a chunk of baseball season when you have six plus of them, that's a month. This month was a total wash. And the Cardinals now are 28-14 in 1- and 2-run games. So if you're wondering, are they flawed? Absolutely. They had a terrible 10-game stretch coming in here, and there were a lot of people saying, well, who are they going to sell? Because they're going to realize they can't stick around. Now, beating the Braves is not a barometer anymore. Remember, this was the... Do you remember when the White Sox played them and it was somebody else? And they said, oh, it's the barometer series.
1: The Pirates.
7: They're going to get a chance now to prove what they are, what they're not over 3 or 4 games. And then you go, we're certainly not that team, and we're kind of the get-right team. St. Louis was struggling. Want to get right? Hit 2 home runs, because the Braves aren't going to hit 2 home runs. I mean, that's the reality. You hit 2 home runs, the Braves are probably not going to hit any home runs.
1: And now they've lost 13 of 17, and don't look now, but the Phillies won last night. They beat the Pirates 8-0, and the lead is now down to 2.5 games.
7: Yeah. And again, you'll start the month, July 1st. Oh, there's the holiday thing. There's the don't talk about it till June 1st. And there are people who say don't talk about it till July 1st. Then if you want to push it, now remember, it's whatever narrative you want to try to fill. If it's not going, what about the All-Star break? Oh, but August 1st is really the trade deadline is the time. You can keep pushing this as far down the road as you want to try to create a narrative that's better. The month of June was horrible baseball. Horrible offensive baseball where, again, you're asking every pitcher to be ridiculously fine. And it's not even possible in today's game.
1: And you mentioned the fact that maybe a team meeting, a players-only meeting, in fact, should be called. Maybe Walt Weiss is involved. Walt Weiss was asked about that after the loss last night. And he pretty much said, this is something we've already done.
2: Well, I've done stuff like that. I mean, I don't really, that's kind of in-house stuff. You know, I've got in front of them. So, it just comes down to, we have to make it happen. You know, the guys are doing what they can. I mean, as far as preparing for the game, working before the game, the information's good. All that stuff, but it's just been one of them tough stretches.
7: There are no answers. I mean, again, you could ask the same questions 5 different ways. There are 5 questions you could ask. You could ask them 5 different ways to try to make it sound different. But that'll be a total of 25 questions, and then you'd go, and then I don't know.
1: Well, look, here's the problem. If you're watching the game, I think we all feel the same way. The Braves scratch out a run in the bottom of the third. Martin Perez gives up a game-tying home run, and then he gives up a 3-run shot to the 9-hitter. Mm-hmm. And it's a 4-1 game, and you're thinking to yourself, well, that's that. And unfortunately, if you thought that, you were absolutely right.
7: Yeah, and then you had an inning where everything happened, and you scored a run. And you didn't do anything to add on. You had opportunity, one for 12?
1: That's correct. One for 12 with runners in scoring
7: position.
1: And
7: they gave you opportunities. I mean, it gave you opportunities. Wild pitches,
1: 11
7: walks.
1: Runners left on base. You get the leadoff man on, I believe, in 5 straight innings. And you got a guy in Liberatore who had been struggling. His ERA through the month of June had been over 10. And he's one short of his career high as he strikes out 9.
7: And he wasn't perfect. He was giving you opportunities. You want to walk? Here, take it.
3: I thought we were witnessing like the end of his career for a short period there where he could not throw a strike.
7: It might have been 11.
3: Braves still let him off the hook.
7: Well, and you also get pass balls, wild pitches, a 56-foot.
3: Yes. Doing everything they can to help the Braves score runs.
7: I've never seen a 56-footer. I actually saw a 56-footer. We joke all the time, 59.5, 59-footer. I saw a 56-footer, which means, okay, what are we going to get out of this? And you got nothing because you didn't hit the baseball. You took the freebies. You moved over when baseballs went back to the backstop. But no, nobody got a hit. Nobody did anything to actually extend an inning. And when... Look, Walt is not going to tell you what he might have done and not done, when he would have done it and what he would have said. That's fine. Players aren't really going to, unless somebody just saddles up to somebody in the media to give them some, hey, anonymously, here's what's going on. But it doesn't have to be a table tipping, and it doesn't have to be, what's our problem around here because you don't seem to like him and he doesn't like you. No, there's that moment. I used to say this about Sean Newcomb. Anybody going to stand him in front of a mirror and go, look at you? Look at you fill out this uniform and you nibble. My messaging might be, hey, fellas, We got to loosen up. We got to go back to having fun. You know, we can't be 2 months that good and be 1 month this bad. If we're even in between, think about that. If you're even in between, you'll go to the postseason. But you got to get back to the being in between team. I'm not even leaning towards being the best team in baseball. I'm leaning towards let's just be as good as most of the teams in baseball, the good ones, and we're going to be fine because then we can build from there. If you're watching as a fan, so I'm talking as a fan. I'm not on the radio right now. This is a conversation me and you would have, or me and your buddy would have. Text messaging that happens. You're looking around going, who could this team beat right now? And you go, that's crazy. 1 month ago, we would have said Chicago gets a barometer. Pittsburgh gets a barometer. We're the barometer. Now we're kind of like the, hey, Mets, you Cardinals, you want to feel a little bit better about yourselves? Same thing with the Mets. There's no way that you can tell me, as bad as the Mets are, that you're going to tell me, oh, thank God the Mets are coming in. That language is done.
1: When they went to New York, the Mets bombarded them. I'll just say
7: San Francisco.
1: Yeah.
7: Oh, they got problems. They got guys who were doing things on first base and they're good.

0: and those guys and in the cage and you know at some point you would think it would you know start turning.
1: He's at a loss. I mean, you could just hear it. He started to stutter and stammer his way through that because I don't do this often and I'm not going crazy with the credit. But sitting at your locker is what you have to do. It's part of the job.
2: You got to wear it.
1: Right. So I don't give credit for doing it. But when you hear in a guy's voice that he doesn't have any answers, he has no answers. I'm working on this and I'm working on that. That's okay. I would imagine that you are. You know, the idiots in us now say, well, maybe you should stop working. Put it all down. Show up to the ballpark today 5 minutes before the game. Just do something different because can you overwork? Yeah. Can you overthink it? Yeah. Can you be put in a position where mentally and physically you're fried? Yeah. I believe all those things. I believe about life. I believe about sports. People in their jobs, teachers, policemen, firemen, you know. I think there are certain points where you go, I'm fried. And I don't know if I'm going to be good at my job today, but I got to go to my job today. I'm not telling you it's a real thing. These guys don't get to go, I need 4 days. You don't get to you don't get to pull a churn off and go,
2: wow.
1: Well, I'm
2: Matt
1: sorry.
2: Just took a stray.
1: Isn't that what we call it around here?
2: I think we do, actually.
1: The fake call? Yeah, we do. So what am
2: We're
1: I
2: going pulling on? An Oliver.
3: As if Nick never brings that up either.
1: Yeah, where did you come off there for a second?
2: Nah, just playing the other side, that's all. Right.
1: But you're not, you can't.
3: It was kind of a cheap shot, though. That's okay.
1: Hold on.
2: Derek just got both of us. Pow.
1: I'm going to tell you it's not a cheap shot.
3: No, it's not.
1: Thank you. It's a reality. you know, maybe tomorrow.
2: Austin Riley cannot do that.
1: Right.
2: That's the point.
1: That's the point.
3: Skip, I can feel it. I can feel it.
1: That's the point.
2: Something's coming on. And Austin Riley, I talked about the power being gone. Go back to May the 20th. Our buddy Fat Casey, who's not fat anymore, put this forth on social media. Zero home runs, four doubles since May the 20th. So back to my point. There's no more pop in that bat. Can he get it back? I hope so. Because if he doesn't, you're going to have a big problem.
1: So I did the math on Matt Olson as well. It was one home run in 13 games. He had a two home run game, so it was three in 21 games. He also had three doubles, then last night he had another one. He was at 39 extra base hits forever. He finally hit two doubles, like, in the last 13 games. But he's not contributing. There's not one swing change in a baseball game. And I'm not here to fix it. I'm just giving you the reality. If you don't hit three-run home runs every once in a while, see what they did yesterday from the nine hole. Game swing. Games change. You're 3-7 in your last 10, and you're St. Louis, and you've been getting your ass kicked six ways to Sunday. Have your nine-hole hitter hit a three-run home run against a team that can't score. You know what the odds are? I don't do win probabilities. I don't do 100%.
2: But it favors you, I would imagine, winning more games than losing if those things occur.
1: You just said it. When it's 4-1 and I don't hit home runs, and there's a chance there's enough innings left where they can actually score more runs.
2: And they did.
1: For me to catch them is difficult. For to have them stop is difficult. You just go, I don't think they're going to win the game. I don't think they're going to win.
2: And they didn't. And this is Austin Riley talking about what indeed did change in the month of June.
0: I think what we were doing really well, you know, early on is just, you know, passing the baton and passing to that next guy. And, you know, I think that creates momentum and the flow of the, you know, good things happen when that does. Like I said, I think it's just a matter of, like I said, staying inside ourselves and getting back to, you know, that next man up and just having, you know, good at bats.
2: Ozzie Albies led the Braves in RBIs this month with 17. He drove in both runs last night. That's your Wellstar Wellstat of the day, incidentally, because the pickings are thin. 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
1: There's other things going on in the world of sports, no doubt about it. Can I give you my what in the holy hell is going on around here?
2: Sure.
1: So I'll admit, I pay for The Athletic. I have a subscription. I pay for The Athletic. There are things on there that I like. There are writers on there that I like. I think that they do Stuart Mandel's mailbag, and there are other things. I pay for it for a reason. I think that I get, but now I got to call them in a question.
2: You know, you can write that off, too. I don't know if you know that.
1: No.
2: You're doing that for work. But
1: yeah, I am. Well, I'm not doing, well, I'm kind of doing it for fun.
2: Well, don't
1: but
2: tell
1: I
2: the IRS
1: say work,
2: that.
1: Though, right?
2: Yeah.
1: I should say work. Go with work, not
2: between
1: fun.
2: Us, yes, it's work. But go ahead.
1: All right, work. I'm doing this for work.
2: You want to call them into question.
1: Now, what happens if I say my subscription costs me $6,000 a year?
2: Well, they're going to really tie you down and hold your feet to the fire because you're lying.
1: Well, here's what I think you're supposed to say, red flag.
2: Yeah, they are going to red flag that. Okay. The moment, you know, after Derek yelled at me, I'm a little bit intimidated right now to give an opinion. So.
1: Okay. Yeah. Putting your place early in the show is now you're lost for at least an hour, right?
2: I'm

0: Why don't you come back to us? You know, you need like the month of June. You need a break. We're going to have 3 minutes coming up, whatever it is. Gather yourself up because I'm going to need you for the rest of this.
1: Okay, I'm here now. I'm back.
0: Can I tell you my problem with The Athletic? I almost want to cancel my subscription.
1: What did they do?
0: Okay. The Athletic's baseball power rankings. They have the Atlanta Braves fourth. Now, here's what I sent a little note to them. Should I have done this? Tell me yes or no.
1: I mean, you are a subscriber. You have every right to do so. You pay for it. Right. You pay their salary.
0: Let me tell you what my note said. Anybody over there own a TV or a computer with internet? What planet are the Braves the fourth best team in power rankings?
1: Right now, there is no planet.
0: Fourth.
1: None does exist.
0: I'm not even kidding. They give the odds of them going to the playoffs. Yeah, that's not what a power ranking is.
1: Is that their rationale for it? Because it can't be
0: anything
1: else.
0: There's no rationale. There's no rationale. My God, they're not 24th. And I'm not piling on. I'm just giving you, I for the life of me, want to cancel my subscription. And I made sure I looked. This was not a day in May. Like, this was yesterday's version of power rankings, where they had the Braves fourth. And I thought, who's doing this?
1: And the problem is you got guys like...
0: Who's in charge over there?
1: I don't know.
0: I asked him, who's in charge over there?
1: You would think they're watching. Martin Perez, you can't come down on him for allowing those home runs. He's not supposed to be in the position he's
0: Here's
1: in
0: the
1: right
0: problem.
1: Now. But you got Karinchak after that, Dylan Dodd, Ian Hamilton, then Iglesias comes in. But you look at four of the five pitchers, like I said, this is, as of right now, expansion-like. And that Karinchak, I don't know what he was doing in his inning of relief, but clearly he has to talk to somebody.
0: Well, he had been good, and then last night he wasn't.
1: You step off after you throw to first base. Why don't you just give the guy second base? Then you spike a ball. Then you allow sack fly. You're not helping. And by the way, no pitcher should wear double zero.
0: Okay.
1: Let me yell at a cloud now.
0: Yeah, no. I'm not totally disagree. I don't even know if that's a number.
1: It's not.
0: Double zero.
1: Technically, it's not a number. But go ahead. Back to you, Chris.
0: No, that's fine. There's not a planet where they're fourth anything.
1: Did they answer you?
0: No, not yet.
1: They didn't respond yet.
0: Not yet.
1: But you probably feel better that you got it off your chest, right?
0: I had to.
1: Yeah. Well, I understand. Sometimes you got to do what you got to do. 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We wish this local franchise a happy birthday at 10:45. College football's biggest weekend, what is it? We'll tell you as we go on campus at 11. And Jeremy Schapp is with Team USA in Santa Clara. He's also going to be hosting the Nathan's Hot Dog Eating Contest on America's Birthday in Domino. That makes you kind of sad.
0: Well, the idea that he's going to go from where he is now to where he's going to go Saturday. Listen, I say it all the time. That's the A to Z of actually being in this business. I just don't think he's supposed to have to do the thing on Saturday. Maybe he enjoys it.
1: And you'll tell him why that makes you sad, and you will ask him that question, why he's doing it, because he's going to join us.
0: Okay. Oh.
1: At noon is Jeremy Schapp. Oh, so we have a confirmation on him as
0: it
1: the
0: is.
1: Headlines.
0: How many father sons friend of shows do we actually have?
1: Not
0: it's
1: a lot.
0: Pretty limited.
1: Yeah, not
0: I
1: a
0: know.
1: Lot at all, but he's going to join us at noon, and the headlines are sponsored by Atlanta Basement Systems, your expert in basement waterproofing, crawl space, foundation, and concrete repair solutions. 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It's do or die for Team USA tonight. Hercules Gomez from ESPN going to preview the game when he joins us next. I'm sorry, the match. Don't yell at me, soccer fans, like Derek Thomas did earlier in the show. Cellini and Domino will talk to Hercules Gomez when we come back. Here on your flagship for Braves baseball, that series with the Cardinals does continue tonight at 7:15. Ronaldo Lopez is going to get the start. 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
0: Future, but when do you start to think about it, and how much thought do you put into it? 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
19: 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Braves dropped the opener with the Cardinals 5-3. Martin Perez gave up four runs over five innings. Atlanta 1-for-12 with runners in scoring position as they left 11 runners on base. So desperate to turn things around tonight. Game 2 of 3 with the Cards set for 7:15, streaming on your Fan app. Another big day on the pitch. 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Walk on. Heads up. England and the Congo meet at noon here in Atlanta. Then it's Belgium, Senegal. And we are looking forward to Team USA taking on Bosnia-Herzegovina at 8 o'clock. That in mind, stick around for Hercules Gomez. He will preview it all when he joins Cellini and Domino next right here on Atlanta Sports Station and the home of the Braves. 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

0: greater Atlanta. We will talk to Hercules Gomez from ESPN momentarily as Team USA in the elimination round will face Bosnia, the knockout round as they call it. Match time tonight on Fox is at 8 o'clock. Christian Pulisic is going to be back as well. And here he is talking about the matchup and what it's going to mean.
1: I mean, we're expecting a really tough game. We saw a lot of good things from them in the group stage. We've seen in the knockout so far, there hasn't been an easy game for anyone. So we're not expecting an easy game at all. I think it's going to be a good battle. We have to put on a really good performance if we want to win.
2: The greatest thing that ever happened is the upsets that have already happened. It's the greatest pregame speech ever. Hey, boys, you want that to be you or not? There's two teams going home that were not supposed to go home. Brazil hung on against Japan, and you're better. The only thing that I'm worried about today is a team like Bosnia, if they're not as athletic, if they don't play as fast, you can get frustrated.
0: And from what we understand, yeah, they are one of the most penalized, if not the most penalized team. So they're going to try to muck it up as best as they can.
2: And you get frustrated. It's like nobody wants to fight you in the middle of the ring. So what do? You get lulled into the corner. Then you throw crazy punches because you know you're bigger, stronger, and better. We'll ask, is it this segment?
0: Yes, Hercules Gomez is going to join us here in just a couple of seconds. Congratulations to Mexico. They are the winners of a fifth game of a World Cup for the first time in 40 years. I was watching the post-game show last night on Braves Vision with Peter Moylan and Nick Green, and Mexico scored their first goal, and everybody was on the plaza behind them watching, and people were going crazy.
2: Yeah.
0: You know, rightfully so.
2: I used to remember when the Braves had 3-run homers, and I felt sort of the same way. But
0: I think there was a lot of.
2: Now I have to go to a Mexican soccer to actually get my thrills.
0: I guess the point is there was a lot of pent up energy.
2: Yeah.
0: And they had to do what they had to do to get that energy out of them.
2: All right, before Hercules comes on, can we do this? We'll play the anything you can do, I can do better, but let's actually start with a great player scoring a goal.
3: Here is Bob. Oh, what a lovely ball that is! Into Berg!
2: That's Holland. This guy's, he's sick, but Mbappe's better.
4: Dembele to Mbappe. Step over from Mbappe. Still Mbappe! 1-0 France! And Mbappe becomes the all-time leading goal scorer in knockout matches in the World Cup final. And France score in New Jersey.
2: He's 27 years old. In case you were wondering, is that it? Well, let's hear more about this guy.
4: Side to Elise. It goes to Barcola. They're in again. It's coming by Mbappe. Brilliant. Unerring skill from Mbappe. And he's chasing down Lionel Messi for this golden boot. 3-0.
2: It's insane. He scored a goal, and I put it on. If you watch the goal, it's what the best 8-year-old kid does when all of the other kids, defenders at the YMCA rec league, are thinking about post-game donuts. He moved around people like he was the best 8-year-old. This is the World Cup.
0: So he makes you look easy, Mbappe.
2: It looked like everybody was just like, are we getting donuts? Do we get squeeze boxes, juice boxes at the end of this thing or not? Because that's what he made World Cup players look like.
0: Well, Hercules Gomez is part of ESPN's expansive English and Spanish language World Cup news and information coverage, daily news analysis, studio programming across ESPN FC and Football Americas, and Hercules Gomez joining us right now on the Loud Security Systems Newsmaker line. Hercules, I'm sure you were listening while you were on hold. First of all, thanks for coming on with us. And second of all, I would imagine you're as amazed as anybody on how Mbappe makes it look so easy at times.
5: Yeah, forget about that. What are you guys saying about donuts? You guys, it's very early in the morning. Your boy hasn't had breakfast, so that sounds delicious right about now. But you're absolutely right. It's scary how good this French national team has been. And if it's not Kylian Mbappe, which I agree, he's clearly the best player on this team, there are other players who can say, look at me, look what I am doing. Dembele is the current Ballon d'Or winner. That's the prize they give to the best footballer in the world. He's the current Ballon d'Or winner. You've got a guy like Michael Olise, who hasn't scored a goal in this World Cup, but he's got 5 assists. He's the guy pulling the strings. I don't know if you saw yesterday, there was a moment in time in the first half of their game versus Sweden where the ball gets popped up loose in the air, and this man out of nowhere decides to bicycle kick it from like 20 yards out. It hits the post. It was one of the most ridiculous plays I've seen in quite some time, and if he pulls that off, we're talking about one of the all-time great goals in World Cup history. The list goes on with like the pick of poison that France could throw at you, and Mbappe leads the way. He's on this redemption tour right now because of what he didn't do with the club season with Real Madrid, and it's being I mean, it's coming to a head, being coupled right now with how good France is and what they could potentially do in this World Cup.
2: I also saw their manager bow to him, which is the ultimate sign of respect, because you would imagine that guy's seen everything. Now he's watching this guy as he runs off the field up 3-0. He literally bowed to him and paid his respect. I want to ask you something, though. We talk about in football with a wide receiver, he draws double coverage. When the best players are outside, can you explain what happens to defenders as everybody bleeds to him and what opportunities it creates for everybody else?
5: Yeah, it's interesting you said like a wide receiver. Imagine if you're a corner, you know that you have the sideline as your extra defender. You can work with it, right? That's how you can defend. There are certain players that feel comfortable in that position. And then there are the rest of the mortals who see guys like Kylian Mbappe and Michael Olise running at them. They're like, a sideline or not, double team or not, I got no chance here. If you see Mbappe's goal that he scores yesterday, he's in the middle of four Swedish players. The tight control, the handling ability of the ball, the footwork, how he creates a sliver of space and then makes you pay for it. That's not normal. That is not normal.
2: He's doing it against World Cup players. I said he looked like the best 8-year-old kid on a YMCA rec field. That was the donut thing when everybody on defense is thinking, when does this game end so I can get a donut? He made everybody look silly.
5: It's really what it looks like at times. There are some actual kids in this World Cup. There's a 17-year-old who plays for Mexico. He doesn't play like a kid. Kylian Mbappe is making some of these players look like kids. He's making them look like novice defenders, but that's what he's been doing his whole career. And it's not just Kylian. It really is a pick-your-poison, you know, type of mentality when it comes to the French national team. You mentioned Didier Deschamps, the manager, bowing down to him. This is a guy who won the World Cup as a player, team captain of France when they won it. And as the national team coach, he's already won the World Cup. He's going for his third World Cup final. He knows what it's like to be in a final of a Euros, you know, the tournament in Europe. He knows what it's like, you know, to constantly fight for silverware. And he knows what it's like to be with some all-time greats. Zinedine Zidane is like your footballer's favorite footballer, if you will. A legend, a French legend, you know, a world legend. And he played with this guy. And here he is, as you said, bowing down to Kylian Mbappe. We're watching greatness in real time with some of these guys.
0: Hercules Gomez from ESPN with us on the Loud Security Systems Newsmaker line. So if you don't mind, explain to the soccer novice like me, what does it mean having Christian Pulisic back tonight for Team USA?
5: You get your best player back. And it doesn't matter what sport, it doesn't matter what team you cheer for. You get your best player back on the field, back in the court, that's going to increase your chances of winning. And it makes you feel a whole hell of a lot better. The U.S. men's national team, the first 45 minutes versus Paraguay, are up there versus any half of any team in this World Cup. That's how good they were in that 45-minute span. Christian Pulisic was pulling the strings. He caused an own goal and then facilitated on two different goals. He was responsible for three different goals that the U.S. men's national team created in the first half. He wasn't back out there for the second half. They said it was precaution. He had some sort of knock in his calf area. The team was still very good, just not as explosive. He's not there versus Australia. The team was very good, just not as explosive. He comes back for 5 minutes against Turkey. The first 5 minutes he's on the field, he created three opportunities. Christian Pulisic is as close to a world-class player as the U.S. men's national team have. He may be the only player you can put in that platform, if you will. He's the most recognizable face of Milan, which is one of the biggest soccer brands in soccer history. He's been one of the best players in Serie A in Italy for the better part of 3 years. And he's putting together on the world stage right now in the World Cup. So having him back, not only is it imperative for the results on the field, but the morale within the team and the fan base. This is a critical moment in U.S. soccer, guys. There are people who have never paid attention to soccer, to football, who are paying attention to it now. Christian Pulisic is a big reason why. You turn your television on, he's on 5 of every 7 commercials that you're watching. It's of the utmost importance that the face of the franchise is back on the field.
2: All right, without being hyperbolic, I thought, and I don't want to say the greatest ever because that's hyperbolic, but I thought Monday might have been one of the best off days a team has ever had, because when you see two upsets in Brazil needing to do what they did against Japan, that coaching staff has to love it. That pregame speech is easy. Do you want to be them or do you not want to be them? Do you want to get knocked out by a lesser or do you want to move on? Sometimes it just plays out in front of you where the messaging just becomes the clearest it's ever been.
5: Yeah, I agree with that sentiment. Canada played against Bosnia in their first World Cup game this tournament. They tied 1-1. They were all over Bosnia. But Bosnia-Herzegovina, much true to their identity and their culture, has this mentality of survival, of fight, of grit, of doing more than what you have. They weathered the storm versus Canada. Canada, who is a very good team, similar to the United States men's national team, played against a lesser opponent on paper in South Africa. It went down to the wire. Stefan Istakio had a score in stoppage time for them to win this game. That's a wake-up call for any team, let alone the U.S. men's national team, who I have to remind you guys, has only one knockout win in their history when it comes to World Cups. And that was back in 2002. So lesser team, Bosnia and Herzegovina, on paper, sure, because their players don't play in the platforms or don't have the platforms of the U.S. men's national team players. You're talking about the Super Danish League. You're talking about the Kazakhstan Premier League. You're talking about the Eredivisie. You're talking about some serviceable places, but not places where Christian Pulisic has played or, plays. Not places where Weston McKennie plays or a Fallon Balogun who is a Champions League player. So on paper, they should outmatch Bosnia. But this World Cup has taught us that it doesn't care what you think about paper.
2: How out of line am I to think, but let's go to boxing. Guy doesn't want to fight you in the middle of the ring. He wants to move you all over the place. You get frustrated. You know you got a knockout punch, but you got to deliver it. And you get careless and sloppy because of frustration. You said survival. That's what it feels like. I'm just reading about it. I don't know anything about them. But it feels like you're going to have to not get impatient in a game like this. Is that fair?
5: Yeah, it's very fair. And if we're doing boxy terms, you can't allow Bosnia and Herzegovina to rope-a-dope you. You can't allow them to sit back, absorb, and then be calculated to deliver a knockout blow when you least expect it. You've got to put the opponent away. You've got to lure them into the center of the ring. And it's going to be very much like they did against Paraguay. Paraguay is a similar setup, and so is, in many ways, Australia. These are teams that are going to want to defend and counter. They're going to sit back. They're going to absorb. They're going to try to keep this game 0-0 as long as they can. And every minute that passes that it's 0-0, it's in their favor. Psychologically, in momentum, in the way the game can go, that's what they're going to try to do. And they are very good in set pieces. This is a big, tall, strong team. They lead the way in World Cup right now with set-piece goals. They've scored three times off of corner kicks or off of free kicks. This is a team that utilizes their size well. So if you're the U.S. and you're going against a bigger opponent, well, you need to use your quickness. You need to utilize how dynamic you could be to lure the opponent, in your terminology, to the center of the ring. Bring the fight to where you want it to be brought.
0: Are they going to try to be physical to try to frustrate Team USA as well?
5: If they're smart, yes. Yes. Because they have that size advantage, because they don't get me wrong when I say they are going to be physical. This is a team that likes to play with the ball. They're not necessarily quick, so they're not going to present too much of a threat in terms of a counter with their speed, but they're cunning. They're very intelligent. The one thing I love about soccer when it comes to how it's presented to the world is oftentimes their national team is a representation of their country, of the people, of their culture. And Bosnia-Herzegovina is very much that. They are survivors. They are fighters. They are good, hardworking people. They do more than what they have. They should not be underestimated. And if the U.S. thinks they're going to steamroll this team, and it's going to be easy, it won't be easy. Can they steamroll them? Yes, I believe so, because I think physically they're much faster. It's going to be a very difficult game for Bosnia if the U.S. does what I think they can do in open space. But you got to create that open space, because, as you said, they don't want to be in the center of the ring. So you got to make them come out. But there are ways of doing that, and I think the U.S. men's national team has clear advantages with some of those.
2: Okay, you talked about set pieces, and there are little moments sometimes in games where instead of allowing a corner kick, somebody hustles and gets it out of bounds. It's a throw and not a corner kick. How much attention should we as fans, and does this team have to pay attention to not creating set-piece moments for them?
5: Yeah, throw-ins, corner kicks, honestly, they have the ability to put the ball in the box, and with their size, that could be a problem. You have to be mindful. you've got to be mindful of that. You can't give away, you can't give silly fouls away. And I'll use the U.S. men's national team versus Germany, you know, preparation game in the lead up to the World Cup. I believe it was the last game then that they played. They gave up a silly free kick about 60 seconds in to the game. 30 seconds later, you know, Germany puts it in the box and there's a free kick goal off a set piece. You've got to be very, very aware of who you're playing against and what their strengths are. The U.S. men's national team has been very good in the first two games when they played with their starters of limiting situations that could harm them. But if we go from how they started the World Cup to how they ended, the performance have been less. Now, there's circumstances to that. The Paraguay was an all-time performance, and in Australia, you don't have your best player, and it's a good 60 minutes, and then the team kind of, you know, has to weather the storm later, and then Turkey, your reserves are in. But the reality is, it's been quite some time since we saw that Paraguay performance, and there's a game every 7 days, so you're talking about that being almost 3 weeks ago.
2: Do we talk about turnovers enough? I watched a goalie kick a ball out of bounds. Like, it's just a giveaway. I watched a guy punch a ball instead of just grabbing it and saying, okay, I'm going to set something up here. And next thing you know, it was a throw-in. United States scored off of one of those because, again, I thought a goalie just carelessly gave the ball over. Do we think about turnovers in the NBA. We think about turnovers in football. I don't know if we think about them in soccer. Can you also talk about how those numbers, if you don't play them carefully, they can end up burning you?
5: Yeah, they're massive. They're massive. The way the U.S. national team attacks, they commit a lot of numbers going forward. So as you can imagine, if you're committing numbers going forward, that leaves you thin at the back to defend. So there's got to be some sort of rest defense, if you will. And that's where Tyler Adams, the team captain, comes into play. He's really the key in a lot of the ways that the U.S. attack to keep them protected. So usually a lot of teams won't attack or commit numbers like U.S. men's national team. So you have your left back and your right back that are, in theory, they're defenders. And in a back line of four, two of your four defenders are going forward. It leaves you with two center backs. And center backs aren't exactly the most pacey players in the world. So if you're a forward with pace, and even if it is two center backs, that's what you want. You want to be put in that situation because you have the advantage here because of your speed. Tyler Adams as an Anthony Robinson down the left-hand side or an Alex Freeman, who's been very good in this World Cup, as they advance to commit those numbers forward, so you have a numerical advantage, he drops back as a third center back. He's a midfielder doing this. It's a little rest defense kind of tactic that Pochettino, the coach, likes to do to prevent these turnovers, as you're talking about, because they're so big in football. If you are careless in how you attack, it can come right back down your throat off a turnover, and that means a goal.
0: Hercules Gomez, before we let you go, one more time, can you reiterate in your opinion how important this game is for the United States to be attached even further and more so to soccer?
5: The United States men's national team has won a total of one knockout game in its history. 1930 was the furthest it's ever gotten. They had a third-place finish. There were eight teams back then. In its modern-day history, they got to a knockout round game versus Mexico, a CONCACAF opponent, a team that they know very well, and they won. That's it. That's been the claim to fame. And now, not only is America watching, but the world is watching. And they have an opportunity to win their second knockout game versus Bosnia and to potentially make a deep run in this tournament. But it means nothing. The good play versus Paraguay, the good play versus Australia, everything they've done into this moment, the goodwill, the 30-something people that have watched them every game, that means nothing if they cannot win tonight. It would be a catastrophic failure for this program if they do not win tonight. They do not find a way to advance tonight and keep this good run going.
2: All right, let me just finish with this then. Allegedly, we've offered him, Pochettino, a longer-term deal. They want him around. I don't know what the number is. I don't know what he'd say, yes or no. How do you feel about that? Is that a sign if he wants to stay here instead of going to coach someplace else? And if it is a catastrophic failure where you lose today, what am I supposed to think about him going forward, knowing that they have a contract offer allegedly in his hands?
5: Yeah, so the sporting director of the U.S. Soccer Federation, he left. He left before the World Cup. He went to Saudi Arabia. He got that bag. So my question is, who's making this decision? And if there's nobody making this decision, you know, and this information was maybe out there before that they were talking, why now? Why does it come back out now? And you guys know how this works in professional sports. There are agents who work for coaches and agents who work for players, and there are certain narratives that they would love to throw out there for leverage. And leverage is a hell of a thing when you are a free agent. Creating leverage on both sides of the fence only increases your value. So my gut tells me this is leverage being created for a client, and they're doing the right thing for their client. Because I just told you that it would be a failure if they didn't win. So if you win two games, Paraguay, Australia, by no means world beaters, and then lose to Turkey and to Bosnia, are we really going to say this tournament was successful? And if it wasn't successful, what are you doing offering the coach 4 more years? That's not good business. So it's a result-based business. You would love to see the results there before you go about things in the future. My gut tells me there's more to this. My gut tells me that you need to take care of business first, and then you go about a renewal, an extension, committing yourself to somebody or something for the long term.
0: So it all hinges on tonight. Hercules Gomez, always appreciate the time. Hopefully you can join us next week as we preview another match for Team USA.
5: I'll be here, guys.
0: As always, Hercules Gomez with the insight, and Hercules Gomez is a part of ESPN's expansive English and Spanish language World Cup news and information deal, including daily news analysis and studio programming across ESPN FC and Football Americas. Don't forget, Football American style is what Buck Ballew knows about in the Buck Ballew Quarterback Camp presented by Georgia Power, coming back to Providence Christian Academy in Lilburn Saturday, July the 11th. 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You get instruction from Buck and also Brian Finneran. It's all free. The registration going to open at 9 a.m. The camp 10 till noon. And spectators, they are welcome to attend. 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The place to go, 680thefan.com/quarterbackcamp to register to participate in Buck Ballew's Quarterback Camp presented by Georgia Power. He's going to fix you. And speaking of fixing things, let's do this right now.
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0: So, Chris, we missed a birthday yesterday. The Falcons were born on yesterday's date, June the 30th, 1965. They were awarded formally the NFL franchise, and the city of Atlanta paid approximately $8.5 million to be later named the Falcons and start playing in 1966. $8.5 million, Chris.
2: So was that the Smith's entry fee?
0: Yes.
2: Oh, sounds like it was probably a pretty good investment.
0: And
2: come down to this podunk cow pasture town of Atlanta and see what happens.
0: And they had already, people don't know this, they had already been awarded an AFL franchise 3 weeks earlier. But they polled Atlantans, and they said overwhelmingly, we choose the NFL over the AFL. I don't know what sort of a difference it would have made.
2: No, I'm going to tell you what happened. It was seven people who lived in Atlanta. It was a 4-3 vote. It was 4-3 that said the NFL is for us. I'm telling you, man, there was hardly anybody here in 65. God bless. I used to keep track. Now, it's too many people. I used to keep track of the people who told me they were born and raised here. And I used to go, oh, you're the 11th. And you're the 14th. Now it's higher than that, but it really was interesting how few people. And part of it was I was at Life College, and nobody was from, it seemed, Georgia there. It was Ohio, New York, Pennsylvania, Florida, Michigan for some reason, New Jersey, certainly, New York. But at a certain point, you go, who the hell was here in 1965 when they actually got this football team here?
0: Well, my brother moved here in 73. My oldest brother, he said, like, Windy Hill, right around the corner from where we are right now, was the country. Mm-hmm. It was a pasture. If you moved out or drove out to Windy Hill.
2: We're going to talk to a guy coming up later today. His old man moved down here, maybe the late 60s, early 70s. And he realized, wait, it stops here? Aren't people going to need land or commercial buildings out there? And the people who actually had their small wheelbarrow full of cash that figured out where to go spend their money did very well.
0: And the Falcons are completely different now, worth a lot more than $8.5 million. Kyle Pitts is making more than that.
2: What that led pucker hole. Think about how much that pucker hole in the building costs compared to what it is you bought an entire franchise. Right,
0: which is now Atlanta Stadium. Later, after the World Cup, will once again be known as Mercedes-Benz Stadium. That will all change after the World Cup leaves. But we talked about Kyle Pitts, and we heard from Kyle Pitts yesterday speaking about his extension. What led to it? Here's some quotes back a couple of weeks ago, 3 weeks ago, a month ago, that maybe should have been the writing on the wall. Kevin Stefanski said this about Kyle Pitts. He's a guy that is here working like crazy, takes coaching. Obviously, the physical skill set when Kyle is on the field is obvious as well with how big he is and how he moves. But what I've been impressed with is what we're asking him to do, a couple of new things for him. So I think in the short term, they were impressed. Tommy Rees, the offensive coordinator. Kyle's a great example of the buy-in being at an extremely high level.
2: Okay.
0: Right now.
2: Right. So they must have heard the stories about him before they got here, and they realized they had to tap into something that might engage him. I'm not being a wise ass here.
0: No.
2: They had to figure out how to engage him.
0: They wanted to see it with their very own eyes. Kevin Koger has been saying things, the tight ends coach of the Falcons, glowingly about his pupil for a long time. And he said, among other things, for him and his personal development, the strides that he took last year, they were awesome to see. But we haven't talked about that once. Not once. We're moving forward. The new regime, the new head coach, the new offense.
2: That's a lot of talking. You know what it seems like?
0: But this was before he signed the contract, so you kind of understand why they did it.
2: I'm going to go back to
7: blah, blah, blah.
2: Yeah, I think they were soft.
0: You know, everybody's got their opinion. I understand. They're all like those pucker holes. I get it. Everybody's got one.
2: I think what they were doing is they were softening me up. So when they did the extension, they go, I'm telling you, man, it's worth it. That sounds like all the things you say before you give a guy an extension that people around here are going to go, wait, you didn't make him play this year out? I know the game. The game is you actually, you know, blow hard on something and you go, oh, look at this, look at this. We built a flame. Come look at our flame. And then you go, eh.
0: So you're like Tom Hanks in Castaway. Look at what I have created.
2: I've
0: made fire.
2: I think you were setting us up to actually do the extension. That's all. It's cool and everything. I told you, he's got a clean slate with me.
0: Well, I'll say this. ESPN, despite that, they're not impressed. ESPN.com gave the Falcons a B- off-season grade, and they're picking the Saints to go from worst to first and win the NFC South.
2: I saw that as well. A B minus, by the way. I saw worse than that in a couple of places, too. But you know what that means? The boys are going to rally around. We'll show you. Nobody believes us. When Kirby Smart said that, that was very wrong, by the way.
0: Some people, though, maybe they have a point. Whatever motivates you. That's what we say all the time.
2: Oh, no. Are we doing that again? Are we doing that again this year?
0: I don't think it went away.
7: I mean, if we want to.
2: I hope Kevin Stefanski just says,
7: say it all we want.
2: Listen. Matt Ryan should be there. I'm going to text Matt Ryan. We got to stop with this.
0: Well, you handle that with Matt Ryan. As I tell the folks, you can tell the wife you'll be out of commission during this one particular college football weekend. Going to lay out the date and do you some favors. That's next as we go on campus here on Cellini and Domino. 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
0: So let me ask you a question. What do you think is worse? 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
19: Good morning. I'm Derek Thomas. We got to start with the Braves as this terrible stretch continues. They lost again last night, dropping the opener with the Cardinals 5-3 the final. The Braves go 9-13 in the month of June. 9-14, excuse me. Good news, though. It is now July. We'll see what they have in store for Game 2, taking on the Cardinals 7-15 tonight at Truist Park. 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Big day ahead starting on the pitch. England and DR Congo kicking off the cup from the bins at noon today. 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Stick around. The great Jeremy Schapp has been with Team USA. 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
0: 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Why today is a very, very special day for this one-time Brave. We'll get to that in just about 10 minutes.
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0: Our friend over at Fox, Joel Klatt, says, if you're a college football fan, avoid anything the weekend of October the 10th. That is the weekend for college football. Why? For that, we turn to Joel Klatt.
20: If you scheduled a wedding on October 10th, or if you're invited to a wedding on October 10th, don't go. SEC dominance is on the line. You got to think about the last 12 SEC championship games. Either Georgia or Alabama have been in every single one of them. And either Georgia or Alabama has won 11 of the last 12. The only SEC team to win an SEC title not named Georgia or Alabama is LSU with Joe Burrow. That's wild.
0: And also that weekend, you've got the Red River rivalry, no longer a shootout, Texas and Oklahoma. You've got Southern Cal at Penn State. You got Tennessee at Arkansas, UCLA at Oregon. So a lot of big games. And, of course, at the top of the list is the game that Joel Klatt was talking about. Alabama hosting Georgia. And it is kind of bizarre. In the South, especially, that's the one thing I learned pretty quickly. You got to be careful when you schedule a wedding in the fall. You got to be really, really careful.
2: Just events. Don't tell me you got an anniversary party, but we're married 12 years. Yeah, it's our 12th anniversary. Oh, really? What night is it? Oh, that's interesting. Happy anniversary. You know, the good news is, and I say this all the time, why I married the right woman, she doesn't make me go to stuff like that. Oh, it's Janie and Bobby's 12th anniversary. Yeah, what day is it? Oh, yeah, I don't think I'm going to that. Like, you do have to be...
0: What does she say?
2: Wedding.
0: Chris just doesn't want to go. This isn't Chris's thing. Yeah. She doesn't try to make up an excuse.
2: No. I don't think she says anything. She just shows up, and I'm not there. It's kind of nice. My point is, it's not just weddings. Weddings is the big thing, no doubt about it. But there's other stuff, man. Don't do it. Just let people be in the fall. I'll show
0: especially
2: up when I want to.
0: Especially in the South. Because Saturdays, college football doesn't mean as much.
2: Oh, no.
0: In the Northeast.
2: No.
0: Here, it means everything.
2: Yeah. Can I also tell you this? It's funny that Joel Klatt and a couple other people, whether you like him or not, you know, he's an antagonist, protagonist. Doesn't really matter what you think. With World Cup going on and other things, NBA free agency, there are college football guys. They're almost like plants. Wait, you have to say something because, you know, the news cycle, we ain't been in it for 24 hours. College football does not want to be playing second fiddle to anybody. So doesn't it seem like every once in a while, it's like June, and we have guys saying things that seem very young. And then you go, oh, college football needs to get back into the news cycle.
0: Just some friendly reminders, that's all. So you got October the 10th. You also have week 3 where there's the big game going on, and Joel Klatt makes some pretty decent points about this big game going on.
20: LSU at Ole Miss. Lane going back to Oxford. I mean, let's go. There's not enough security on the planet for Lane. This is going to be an insane atmosphere, obviously, but I think it's also going to have real implications in the SEC because these are two teams I would categorize as the teams that are going to be fighting for those at-large spots. I don't expect either of these teams to win the SEC. That doesn't mean these two teams aren't going to be very good, and I think they will be very good.
0: So as crazy as it was when Lane went back to Knoxville and the mustard bottles were flying on the field, there's more recency, obviously, here. And to Joel Klatt's point, I don't know what security is really going to be able to do if the natives really get restless there in Oxford.
2: Look, I don't know how far they'll go, but I do know that, again, the storyline is much better than any NFL storyline. You can't have a coach going back to a team he used to coach in the NFL and have anybody give six rips. It doesn't matter. This it does, where we're talking about security. What are they going to do to the team bus? I don't know if they're going to do anything, but let's talk about it like they might. Because, again, let's get back into the news. He didn't tell us anything we don't know. Wait, Lane Kiffin's going. He's going back to Ole Miss. We all knew that.
14: It's just a friendly reminder, that's all.
2: But it's also the time of year that you have to put those types of things out to get back into the cycle where you go, oh, yeah, Lane Kiffin is going back to Ole Miss.
14: Also, Florida State's at Alabama that weekend. Florida is at Auburn that weekend. Georgia opens up SEC play that weekend as they go to Arkansas and take on the Razorbacks. So some other games of merit that weekend as well. We talked a little bit about the Under Armour deal, and you can purchase anything Under Armour when it comes to Georgia Tech and that new deal at Dick's Sporting Goods Academy starting today. And I guess there's just a bunch of different combinations when it comes to uniforms and a bunch of different colors. And in this day and age of AI, a lot of people were duped yesterday, and a lot of Georgia Tech fans were not happy. And I kind of understand it. I don't trust anything that I see any longer on social media. I mean, I saw it come from Georgia Tech's official athletic page, and I still wasn't sure that it was actually the uniform combinations that I was seeing. Like, I don't believe in myself anymore. It's like, I don't know what a catch is anymore. I don't know what targeting is anymore. And I don't know what's real and what's not real on social media anymore.
2: Do you want to know what would have been like the Photoshop funny? Let's see who's paying attention. Put a thin red stripe on something, Georgia Tech. No, I'm serious.
14: I know.
2: Just go out and Photoshop, because it's not hard. I can probably learn in 3 minutes how to put a thin red stripe right down the piping of the pants just to watch people go absolutely insane. You can do that now. It's easy. Technology can be your friend, or it can cause a fury. People losing their crap. You know, I would imagine, again, there are schools around here, if you just tinker with the color scheme in a Photoshop, you go, what the hell just happened?
14: Remember, that's what...
2: We can't be doing that.
14: The Falcons did those 1966 jerseys with them celebrating their birthday yesterday. They had the red stripe and they had the old gold stripe, an homage to both Georgia and Georgia Tech, trying to appeal to both fan bases. Ron Rivera, who worked for 13 straight years as an NFL head coach, is going to be staying at his alma mater. He's the GM at Cal. He was hired there in 2025. He's making around $800,000 a year, with the ability to double his pay based on the football program's success. And he'll maximize his compensation, Chris, should Cal shock the world and win 10 games. But this is the modern day college football now. Have GMs, and they're just like, there's no difference. They're just like NFL GMs.
2: They're signing incentive laden contracts. Can you get us back? And if you do, you get this much more money. Can I throw one out there?
14: Yeah.
2: We had talked about patches, and 10 years ago, we had said, wait till they start selling the uniforms. Oh, we'll never do that. Oh, we can't do that. Well, Wisconsin is going to be wearing a big Culver's patch. Ask me why.
14: Why?
2: Because it fits and they pay.
14: Yeah. That's it. That's all you need to know.
2: I know less than nothing about Culver's. I know less than nothing about Wisconsin. Been there.
14: Culver's
2: kind of fun.
14: They make some decent chicken sandwiches.
2: My point is, of course, in Wisconsin, you're going to put a foodie patch on, yeah, like just like a fast food drive through whatever place.
14: Don't they have those cheese curds too? Isn't that what they're famous for?
2: Wisconsin.
14: Yeah, that kind of explains
21: a
14: why.
21: A little bit overrated, yeah, in my opinion.
14: So you like the Zaxby's version?
21: That's
14: of those?
21: Just my take.
14: Okay. You're not a big fan of the cheese curds, are you?
2: No, God, no. I don't even know what they are.
14: It's fried cheese. It's what it is.
2: No, you know where I like my cheese? I like it on a turkey sandwich.
14: Right.
2: And I like it on my pasta. A little bit of grated cheese, a little bit of mozzarella.
14: As you like to say, I don't want to steal your gimmick. That's the least surprising thing I'll hear all day.
2: I don't understand. I do know this. People pay a fortune for cheese. People brag about their cheese boards.
14: Manchego. There's different varieties of cheese, yes.
2: Right. Here's what I believe. Cheese is a gimmick. It's a work.
14: Now, this one I've never heard before.
2: Fancy pants cheese, overpriced cheese is absolutely a thing.
14: Shock,
2: and you've got people who believe if I...

0: pimento spread to make a sandwich like I do on a daily basis. Well, you don't know what you're missing.
1: Yeah. Well, you're right. I don't. And I'm perfectly okay with it. I've lived 63 years without it. I'm just telling you, I watch people.
2: What about burrata?
1: I don't even know what that is, but it sounds expensive, and I don't want it.
0: You know, it's like the wet cheese that comes with the
2: mozzarella with some ricotta inside.
1: Hold on. Let me tell you what that feels like.
0: Normally, I would say I agree, but I've got an affinity for it. I'm not going to lie to you.
1: Let me tell you what I believe that is. If cheese is wet, it feels like it's not done. That's all. They've opened it up and sold it too soon.
0: It's still milk.
1: Yeah,
0: it's not cheese. Gotcha.
1: It's or almost
0: cream
1: cheese.
0: Of some sort. Yeah.
1: And they pay you more money for that. I'm out. Yeah. It's not water, which is the greatest work in the world. It's the greatest
0: scam
1: in the world.
0: Bottled water, yeah.
1: Yeah. But cheese is pretty close. Cheese is in the top five works of all time.
0: You ever think about that when we were kids? You talk about bottled water, what was in that hose, that we would go to a random house and drink out of that hose.
1: Lord knows
0: what we were drinking, because those rubber hoses, I would imagine, would not have passed for the test need be today. Yeah.
1: You were drinking water that came from a place.
0: This tastes like radon.
1: I know what it was.
0: Because it is radon.
1: Now, I'm going to tell you this, though. It made us stronger, built up immunity.
0: Yeah, that's
1: true. I think kids have nut allergies. My daughter's got a nut allergy. Mm-hmm. I can't figure it out.
0: No one had nut allergies as we yell at clouds when we were kids.
1: No one. I don't remember anybody having an allergy to anything. In large part because we drank out of a hose.
0: Let's just say, I had a nut allergy. Like, something happened when I was, 7 or 8, and I told my father I had a nut allergy. He'd say, you don't have a nut allergy. I don't want to hear that. Get over it. There would still be nuts in the house. Like, that wouldn't be an option.
1: Oh, no.
0: To have a nut allergy would not be an option. I'm not saying that's right. I'm just telling you in my father's eyes.
1: You know what we just
0: That's
1: found?
0: Not an option in this house.
1: You catch a crack for the nut allergy. Nobody would have known what a nut allergy was, so I'm going to tell you you're wrong, because it's not even a conversation. Nobody knew it was a nut allergy.
0: What are you, nuts? You got nut allergy.
1: I got a 22-year-old.
0: I see the irony there, Dad. Said nuts.
1: Sometimes, I was told, sometimes you grow out of these things. Sometimes you actually get them later in life, mm-hmm. like you didn't have before, like allergies to pollen and everything else. Mm-hmm. My 22-year-old just found out, we found out the hard way. When she was like 3, like the hospital visit way, and we're like, okay, we got to be careful. EpiPen and the whole thing. She actually took a bite of something the other day, and she felt that tingle. She hadn't had that in about 15 years because she's been, I give her credit, really careful. And it was like, uh-oh. And then the Benadryl came out immediately. Like, that's when you don't have the EpiPen. She'd been gone 15 years without anything. Your tongue starts to swell or you just feel that tingle. Benadryl. You drink it like it's a Coke.
0: Yep. And do what you got to do.
1: Yeah, you got to do what you got to do. I got to kill whatever's going on in me right
0: now. We were in a restaurant one night, my friend Don his girlfriend at the time, and his sister was there with us. And they bring out bread to the table in this restaurant we were at. Oh, I think there was a nut of some sort in that bread. She's got a nut allergy. We got to bring her to the hospital. All right, see ya.
1: Oh, yeah, you're not.
0: It did not faze me in any way, shape, or form.
1: You think you're
0: Take care
1: was,
0: now.
1: You thought your meal was going to end at that point?
0: Leave a couple of bucks. You know, you ate something. You had a couple of apps. That's all. A couple of drinks. Make sure you put that on the table and let me know how things turn out. But let me know tomorrow. I don't even want to hear about it tonight.
1: You're just going to assume it'll be good news.
0: Yes.
1: It's going to be fine.
0: If it's not good news, let me know 2 days from now. The fans' coverage and broadcast from the Northside Hospital Peachtree Road Race, obviously presented by Northside Hospital, is going to be happening with Heath and Westy.
1: Can I ask, what's wrong with people? I just got invited again to run in the Peachtree. Somebody said they can get me in. Not Rich Kanaugh, who did it yesterday.
0: You're not ready for this. Explain that to them. You appreciate the invite, but you're not ready for it.
1: I kind of don't appreciate the invite. I feel like I'm almost being shamed. Come on, man. Hey, I got a number for you. Like, it's very casual, very nice gesture.
0: Right.
1: Why would you do this?
0: Next year we're doing it.
1: Yeah, next
0: year. Not this year.
1: Is that true?
0: Next year,
1: right,
0: yes.
1: Next year we'll do it.
0: But Heath and Westy will be there at the Mellow Mushroom in Buckhead from 6 to 10, along with the Georgia Power Street Team, as you can cheer on the participants and celebrate America's 250th birthday as we walk down memory lane and talk about USA's great sport, baseball, as in today in baseball history. 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No fooling. July the 1st is universally in the baseball world celebrated across that sport as Bobby Bonilla Day. Every year on this date through the year 2035, the Mets have to pay Bobby Bonilla over almost $1.2 million as a part of that famous deferred contract agreement. From what I understand, I don't have the

0: numbers in front of me, Chris. I think the Orioles, he signed a similar deal with them, so he's getting money from them.
1: He's not the only one. Brett Saber, Hagan, Chris Davis. I have something during the drive that will tell you. I know we celebrated as Bobby Bonilla Day. He's the poster boy for all this. Now it's going on more than ever because there are real, real deferred payments. Freddie Freeman deferred, like, whatever he deferred. Ohtani is obviously
0: the king
1: of the world.
0: And that's with interest. So you're actually making more money than if you would have taken the money up front. And it allows Bobby Bonilla to be a pitchman like this.
2: Every July 1st, it's the same thing. Hate mail. Often misspelled, but still hurtful. But this year is going to be different. Because this year, I've teamed up with Mint Mobile to offer everyone 25 years of premium wireless for just $100 a year. It's the Bobby Bonilla deal of wireless. But it's for everyone. Like everyone in New York, Baltimore, everyone. It's a beautiful thing.
0: I will say,
2: so we good.
0: We got along with Bobby Bonilla when he played for the Braves.
1: No doubt about it. And by the way, we told him. I told him in a locker room we had him on. I said, I don't think this is going to go this swimmingly. And because it was early in the relationship, I said, is this really going to last? Like this version of you? Because we saw in New York, if you don't know, Matt, the thing with him in a locker room with a media member.
0: A TV reporter.
1: Yeah.
0: I'll hurt you. He's getting dressed, threatening a guy.
1: It was sort of like, do you know who I am? Bobby don't play that, is basically what he did. Look, it's a really interesting thing. Like, I think even my wife knows Bobby Bonilla Day. Oh, is that the guy that keeps getting a check every year? Yeah. He's not the only one, but yeah, he became the most famous.
0: Also, on this date in 1941, history was made. The first TV advertisement during a broadcast of the Dodgers, the Brooklyn Dodgers game, and it only lasted 10 seconds, and it went something like this.
3: America runs on Bulova time.
0: That's it.
1: Yeah, they weren't really sure if this TV thing was going to work. Why put a lot of money into the commercial?
0: You know what Bulova paid for that?
1: $18.
0: $9.
1: $9.
0: $9.
1: For four TVs. I don't even know how many TVs. Do you think there's a Google answer to... It was probably local in New York. What do you think the Google answer to... How many TVs were there in New York in 1941? I'll bet you Google has an answer.
0: So knowing I'm really bad at this, like Metro, like the boroughs, all of them.
1: Yeah, yeah.
0: I mean, obviously, the biggest city in the world with the boroughs and everything else. I don't know. 1,700 televisions.
1: I think 600 TVs might have been it. I think it might have been 600 TVs. 19, I don't know if I'm right.
0: 93 on this date, Reds pitcher Tom Browning, well, he snuck out of Wrigley Field as the game was going on. Still in full uniform, he was spotted watching his team from the roof of a three-story building across the street on Sheffield Avenue. He was fined $500. Who found him? Harry Carey, the voice of the Cubs, found him.
4: Jose Rijo's Cincinnati teammate, Tom Browning, knows how to keep cool. Center stage at Wrigley Field. His teammates are waving to Tom Browning. I guess the fans out of the rooftop are really having fun. Why can't we broadcast from there?
0: The guy left in a full uniform and hung out in one of those buildings across the street. In a full uniform.
1: Yeah, he got more than $500 worth of fun and publicity out of it. Guys have spent $500, even back in those days, for a lot less than that. Perfect. We're talking about it. The idea that it actually happened and we could all laugh about it today is fantastic.
0: And on this date in 1999, after 22 and a half years inside the Kingdome, the Mariners finally get out of there and play at Safeco Field with their retractable roof. So,
1: well, that's because the roof was falling down on people's heads.
0: That's not a good thing, Chris, when the roof falls down on people's heads. Is there a chance this franchise, Keith Peace, as some would call him, could be coming back to town?
5: Yeah, I don't know.
0: Well, we'll talk about it, try to answer it when we come back on Cellini and Domino, the Fan 680-90.
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6: 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Lineup had its chances. Atlanta left 11 guys on base. So time to get things right as this homestand continues tonight. Game 2 of 3 with the Cardinals coming up at 7:15, streaming on your Fan app. Another big day on the pitch as well. 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Walk on. First, England and the Congo meeting at noon here in Atlanta. So heads up on that. Then we get Belgium and Senegal. Well, of course, we're looking forward to Team USA taking on Bosnia-Herzegovina at 8 o'clock. Stick around. Jeremy Schapp coming up. He'll discuss Team USA when he joins Cellini and Amino right here on the Fan. 680 93.7 FM.

0: 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How the NBA is going to be pulling at the heartstrings of us all. We'll get to that in about 5 minutes or so from now. But maybe, Chris, just maybe, the door is still a little bit open for the return of Jonathan Kuminga, as the Hawks saying no to his one-year deal at over $24 million have more salary cap room. They now sit $27 million below the luxury tax, $35 million below the first apron. Could they sign him to a team-friendly deal?
1: Sure.
0: That will cost less than $24.3 million?
1: Sure. What's
0: people are floating now that possibility.
1: What's his role going to be? Am I good enough where I don't have to rely on him? Because I'm nervous about how many games he plays. The money is just goofy money. I don't even know if I care. I certainly couldn't guess what he might be worth. But how do I plan on using him? The staff saw him now. You didn't see him play enough. What do you think his role is? And now that you brought in draft picks, how much time does he get or not get?
0: I mean, my question is, you sign a big man in Jock Landale to come off the bench and give you minutes. But it seems like across the board now, you've got guys that, when you talk about their height and weight, are pretty much all the same. That's what scares me when all is said and done. You need to get more size, and they don't necessarily, they have a lot of athleticism, but they don't necessarily have a lot of size. And we saw how that worked out in the postseason against the world champs.
1: I don't think this is a great idea, but just, I'm spitballing.
0: Okay.
1: What if you actually went around and tried to find a really sort of legitimate tough guy, big version of a tough guy, whether he's coming out of prison, whether he's in a restaurant.
0: Like an Ivan Johnson type?
1: Yeah.
0: That can play basketball, obviously.
1: Yeah. Yeah, I'm not trying to be stupid about this. I'm just saying, isn't there a guy who's like 26 years old at LA Fitness who you just go, what's that guy doing here? He's 6'10", and all he does is knock people to the ground. Sold. Are you willing to knock down real players? Yeah, I'm willing to knock down anybody. You paying? Yeah, I'm paying. Why can't we get one of those guys? Don't tell me there's not handfuls, dozens of guys in the world who wouldn't love to sleep on good threat counts, stay in the nicest hotels, have their bags packed, and you're telling me all I have to do is knock guys on their ass? I'd do that for free.
0: Now, you need a guy like a Mitchell Robinson, in all seriousness, but a Mitchell Robinson is going to cost you a lot of money. That's the type of guy that they need, and that's the guy you're describing. I'm going to do the dirty work, and Mitchell Robinson just went to the Celtics.
1: Yeah.
0: So that type of player is what you need.
1: I don't want
0: to. Boy, is he going to help the Celtics.
1: I don't have enough bandwidth. I don't have enough time on my hands. But, yeah, how about tough guy school? How about take guys who can play some basketball? And by the way, you don't get into the school. It's like a height limit. It's like riding a roller coaster. You don't get in unless you're this size and you weigh this much. And we're going to find out, can I turn you into somebody who in the NBA, limited number of minutes, can I get you to knock people on their ass? I don't want you to go headhunting. I don't need your technical foul on your way out. I don't need suspensions. I just need, you know, are you athletic enough to actually catch a guy to hit him, bump him? I don't want to get gross about it. I don't want to, you know, say I'm looking to pick fights.
0: But a guy that's going to do the dirty work, yeah. And that's why the Celtics signed Mitchell Robinson to a three-year, $47.4 million deal.
1: I'll take that out because that's $15 million plus a year. I'm not paying that. What if I told a guy, for $3 million, here's what you got to do. Are you willing to listen to me? And I'm going to tell you how you can play in the NBA for $3 million. And we're going to give you X amount of fouls. Well, I'll explain that to you if you don't know what it is. But can I create five of those? Why couldn't you? I don't want to use the prison thing, but aren't there guys in prison if you just said, wait, I'm going to get paroled, and then you guys are going to tell me I legally get to knock people on their ass for $3 million a year?
0: Here's what scares me.
1: Go ahead.
0: They're in prison.
1: Yeah.
0: And you're going to get
1: maybe
0: them out
1: not
0: of
1: the
0: prison.
1: Worst prison. Maybe not the baddest of prisons.
0: And then they're going to have a lot of money in their pocket.
1: Right.
0: And they're going to have probably a lot of bad people still around them because that's how they got in prison.
1: I'm going to vet.
0: There's a lot of moving parts
1: here.
0: But you're spitballing, so I'm not going to shoot down your theory.
1: Right, I'm vetting this out. Right,
0: you said, before anything else, you're spitballing here.
1: For $3 million a year, could I get you to learn how to knock people on their ass in an NBA sort of environment?
0: Well, Kawhi Leonard knows how to do just about everything in the NBA. He won a championship with the Raptors in 2019. He's going back to the Raptors, and the Clippers are getting Brandon Ingram, Grady Dick, a 20, 31, and 33 unprotected first-round draft pick in each year, a first-round pick swap in 27, 2 second-round picks. So the Clippers, they got a lot in return for a guy that I don't think wanted to be there and a guy that almost got that franchise in trouble and may still
1: sure
0: get that franchise in trouble, you know, circumventing the cap, a shell company and the like. when all was said and done.
1: I have a really good amount of free time on my hand because I really don't work for a living. It's a limited number of hours. And I'm curious. I'll read. Ask me what I didn't read.
0: What did you not read?
1: The grade on that trade. I can't even get myself to go to somebody's going to dissect the second round picks.
0: Right.
1: The first round swap. Whew, even I can't go there.
0: Well, I guess I bring it up because now that's another team you have to worry about. If you're the Hawks, as far as them getting better, and if he's healthy, how are you not better with a guy like Kawhi Leonard in Toronto? So everybody else, the point is, they're trying to get better. The Celtics are trying to get better.
1: Yeah.
0: Miami got better. Everybody is doing things to improve their team. So let's not assume that what happened last year is going to happen all over again. And I go back to that Eastern Conference Finals run that they went on with Trae Young. Everybody thought they have arrived. You can't assume anything. You got to get bigger inside. And that's the thing. And I'm still not sold on Quinn Snyder. I don't want to jump back on this whole deal right when they got eliminated against the Knicks when I brought that up. Let's see what happens here because, okay, he's developing guys, but when it comes to X's and O's, you have a history now, going back to your days in Utah, of coming up short, taking series leads, and then something goes wrong after that.
1: Well, you signed him, so he's still a speed
0: returner. Right, he's not going anywhere as of right now, but you also signed, Nate McMillan to an extension.
1: Right.
0: He got fired.
1: It's just paperwork and money. I mean, I don't know. He hasn't won, so it's not like I'm picking the brain of a guy who's won. Like even Spoelstra, everybody's like, that guy looks at video. What are you doing? Okay, I would imagine he's actually got bona fides, as we like to say now. Quinn Snyder, he's gotten two jobs in the NBA. There's something to that, but has he won? And the answer is no. And by the way, you don't do things in a team sport in a vacuum because everybody else is trying to get better as you're trying to get better. So you either get better or you don't, but it doesn't mean that you've even kept up with the people in front of you. Or there's not somebody who was just behind you who's now in front of you.
0: Then there's the story of LeBron James. He responded to the Lakers thanking him. He said, truly an honor to wear, and then he put together two hearts. Not the purple and gold, but a purple heart and a gold heart. While trying to continue the greatness and legacies that came before me. Hope I made a few proud during my stint.
1: Another guy. I told you about this guy way before anybody really wanted to talk about him. I don't know how accurate it is that they picked up and guaranteed Bronny's deal. That's what he is. No, he's a phony, and he's got douche in him. I will never take away the accomplishments. I will never do that. So that's hating would be denying what it is he's been as a player. I ain't hating. I'm telling you that you can just read people. What do we make of this whole idea that yesterday, the day before, was the day they guaranteed Bronny's contract, and he did not announce this until that money was guaranteed? What am I supposed to make of this?
0: I mean, Bronny, if they don't want to keep him, they're not going to keep him. It's easy to get out of that deal, but maybe, that was part of his negotiating ploy, and maybe he lied to the Lakers. Is that what you're saying? I'll stay if you pick up the option on Bronny?
1: I don't think he said that. I just think he let the calendar become the day.
0: Wherever he ends up, Miami, Golden State, Cleveland, Bronny's going to be with him. I mean, that's a fact.
1: Okay, but again, I'm going to the douche factor, nothing else, where the date on the calendar said 2.3 million guaranteed. You didn't say anything until. Surfacely, I don't want to dig deep in this. I don't care enough. But surfacely, it's just it feels like it's a, when you do that count one line, two lines, three lines, four lines, slash, five. Mm-hmm. Yeah. It feels like his douche count just got another slash or a line through it because it just feels like a douchey thing to do.
0: Well, here's Sham Sharania from ESPN talking about the possibilities when it comes to LeBron James and where he could end up.
2: It's unclear what the timeline will be for LeBron James. All of the NBA's contending teams are in the picture here for LeBron James. We'll call Rich Paul, we'll call LeBron James to express interest as soon as free agency opens up at 6 p.m. Eastern time tonight. But out of all the contenders around the league, teams expect the Warriors, the Cleveland Cavaliers, the Miami Heat, all to emerge as among some of the suitors for LeBron James. Of course, you never know who could come out of the woodworks, who else could come aboard and pitch LeBron James on a vision to join a team and compete and be happy in his 24th NBA season.
0: Look, what does he want? This is his final year. What does he want? He wants to be loved. And how are you going to be loved more so than anything else in any place else? You go back home.
3: I'm going to take my talents to South Beach.
0: He's not going to go there. He's not going to go to Golden State. I mean, it makes sense if you want to chase a championship, but he did it once in Cleveland. Why can't he do it again? I mean, that's going
3: to
0: be the pitch.
3: That right now.
0: I'm coming back home where it all started and where it's all going to end. He wants to be loved, and he'll be loved there.
1: All right. That's fine. Yes, because again, he's pretty surface. I don't think he's overly deep.
0: Is he psych 101, as you like to say?
1: Oh, he's easy. He's an easy book to read. I actually read more books than he does, and I stopped reading books a long time ago. That was cheap and easy, but
4: that's my favorite saying.
1: It was accurate. So I'm going to tell you where I disagree with you in one regard. He's got a problem, and his problem now is he's going to cherry pick where he's going. And if he doesn't win there in a 1 or 2 year scenario, it fuels fire to the people who just want to bounce on him. This is like how much credit will he get if he goes to a place that hasn't won in a few years and they win? He's going to get credit. But if he gets it wrong, for whatever reason, injuries, they don't have the right team, he's a jerk, somebody on the team is a jerk, there's infighting, the coach is not very smart. This is on his ledger. This is his last big power play of I'm smarter than everybody, which, by the way, is the card that he's played forever. I'm smarter than everybody. It's worked in a couple of places, hasn't worked in others. And I got to tell you something. Jeannie Buss, I don't know what she felt compelled to write or not, but I'm going to read something. LeBron James is one of the greatest athletes in history. We will always be thankful for his 8 years with the Lakers. By the way, 8 years.
0: Which seems impossible, but it's factually correct.
1: Right, because he's played 41 years, and it's, you know, just it's all relative. But here's what she also said, including the title he led us to in 2020 under the toughest imaginable circumstances. We got to stop with the toughest imaginable circumstances. These guys didn't have family and everything else. It wasn't very tough for a lot of these guys. It wasn't. We didn't make you go play in the middle of a desert. Yeah, it was different.
0: I'm not telling different you, is a fair way to describe it.
1: The world had it tougher
0: right.
1: than those guys.
0: You can't really compare what they went through to
1: Thank
0: what
1: you.
0: The world went through at
1: Thank
0: that time.
1: You.
0: If
1: wait,
0: that's what
1: they,
0: you're saying, you're absolutely
1: wait,
0: correct.
1: Did somebody clean their sheets and give them food?
0: Yes.
1: And they played basketball for a living?
0: Yes.
1: Okay, let's stop with the toughest conditions ever. It was different. The rest of the world was dealing in tougher conditions. And for Jeannie Buss to actually have to lean into the idea that he led us to the baby title
0: listen,
1: somewhere in Orlando.
0: When you're Jeannie Buss, what perspective do you have? You don't have any perspective. Look at her life. I'm not saying she didn't work to get to where she wanted to get the approval of her dad and everything else. But you have no perspective.
1: I'm going to ask you a question. I don't care about a perspective. I'm asking you, what did he do that she should actually be putting that out? Here's what I would have done if I'm the Lakers. Nothing. Nothing. I don't acknowledge it. I'm not doing anything. I'm not denouncing him, but I'm not putting out these pieces of, well, thank you for the 8 years, what you've done for the Lakers, especially in 2020, under, again, the toughest imaginable circumstances.
0: And yeah, not exactly the right thing to be saying there.
1: And the countless records he broke in purple and gold. How about you just don't say anything? He's gone. Like, what? Am I being a jerk if I'm
0: well,
1: the Lakers
0: say thank
1: and I just
0: you.
1: Say,
0: you did bring him a title. Now, is it a baby title? Yes. But you say thank you and
1: I'm not saying
0: everybody
1: that.
0: Moves on.
1: I got two.
0: Yeah, but you don't say thank you to anybody.
1: That's not true.
0: You're the exception to the rule.
1: That's not true. I say please and thank you to everybody.
0: Except people you work with every day.
1: No, nope, that's not
5: that's
1: true.
5: Cap.
1: That's you guys are wrong. Ask these idiot interns who says please and thank you. And by the way, it's not like every moment because they shouldn't hear it every moment.
5: Thomas the train back here said he's never heard you speak to him.
1: You guys, well, yeah, he hasn't earned it yet.
0: See?
1: It could be coming.
0: Your honor, the defense rests.
1: The point is, why do you have to, I got 2 points.
5: He said you just grunt. You point and you grunt.
0: Him saying nothing is akin to him saying thank you. But then again, he might not be happy either. He's got that poker face, as we call the Domino face. You never know.
1: I don't think they had a... I have 2.3 million reasons named Bronny James to not thank you for anything today.
0: Right, listen, maybe you're right when all is said and done. I know this.
1: Let me ask you. How did it work with him being the GM along with Rich Paul and everything else? How do you think it went?
0: Well, I mean, like I said, wherever
1: no,
0: he's
1: no,
0: been...
1: No, how did it go with him picking a coach? How'd that go? How's it all going?
0: They didn't win a title.
1: Okay.
0: That's what you're asking
1: no,
0: me.
1: No, thank you. I paid you handsomely. Your thank you was the first and the 15th.
0: And J.J. Redick, he's J.J. Redick, for the record, is the Lane Kiffin of the NBA. Well, you do a lot of talking.
1: Well, he's smarter than everybody.
0: And you're smarter than everybody else. And I'm looking here.
1: Strategic advantage.
0: You never won anything. It's interesting.
1: Be leery of the guy who tells you, me in the building, we have a strategic advantage. I don't want that. I want wins.
0: Yeah, how did that turn out? The NBA is going back to college when it comes to the NBA Cup Championship game. They're going to be playing at Butler's historic Hinkle Fieldhouse. Of course, the movie Hoosiers.
1: I have some audio.
0: Was filmed there.
1: The NBA has put out some audio. So it's 9,000, almost 10,000
0: seats. 9,100 its seats, and it's going to be not on a Tuesday night. It's going to be on a Friday night. So going from Vegas to the Hinkle Fieldhouse in Indianapolis.
1: When do they do this? What month?
0: They're going to do that. The NBA Cup is going to be played on December the 11th, okay, the championship game.
1: Remind me on the 10th, maybe even the 11th, maybe the 12th. Tell me who won.
0: Well, it's going to be happening, again, in the heart of the basketball world, the Midwest, no longer Las Vegas. So the NBA going back to the roots of basketball.
1: Right. I have audio later.
0: All right, looking forward to
1: that. The NBA is so proud of themselves.
0: All right, well, the door is finally closed on this someday NFL quarterback. We'll discuss that next on Cellini and Domino, the Fan 680-93.7 FM, and for free, the Fan app.
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20: 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Another full day of soccer ahead. England and DR Congo kicking off the action at the Benz at noon. That's just a few minutes away. Then we get Team USA. 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The great Jeremy Schapp has been with Team USA. 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
23: So via multiple reports and then a statement issued by Brendan Sorsby and the NFL confirmed it, a settlement has been reached. Brendan Sorsby is not going to sue the NFL. Brendan Sorsby is going to get ready to be a part of the NFL draft in the year 27.
1: Well, let the massaging of the image begin. I take full responsibility.
23: That's what he essentially said in a statement.
1: Which is what you had to start with. You're going to wait. You're going to do your time. The junior college thing, I don't know. There was a little rumor that he might be looking at junior college so he can keep playing. I don't think that's going to happen. You can go get better training someplace else. But he had to do the first part, which was, I'm dropping a lawsuit, full responsibility. I'll be better at the end of this. Fantastic. Great place to start.
23: In the meantime, ESPN.com, as we mentioned earlier, says the Saints are going to go from worst to first and win the NFC South. And they based a lot of it on how they finished last year. I think they went 4-1 to close out the season.
1: They think they have a quarterback.
23: Tyler Shuck is the guy. That's something else that ESPN.com based it on. So maybe, Chris, some bulletin board material for Kevin Stefanski and company. Now, I don't like this, but I do like the funeral music. The funeral dirge, if you will.
1: I'll say this, man. They know how to party. Life, death, and everything in between. They know how to party. Not for me. It's too much. It would be too much. Occasionally in and out. It's kind of like Vegas for me. I can get in and out. I can go to New York City, in and out.
23: I feel the same way.
1: I don't want to plan an anchor in a bunch of places. New Orleans, I appreciate their verve for life.
23: Right.
1: I just don't need to be around it all the time.
23: No. So the first time I was in New Orleans, I was on Bourbon Street because that's what tourists do, right?
1: Sure,
23: the first time around.
1: Yeah, you don't go to the other parts.
21: Right. To get you a beignet.
23: And there was some guy, he was painted silver. He looked like the Scarecrow, or the Tin Man, I'm sorry, the Wizard of Oz.
1: Oh, he's standing still?
23: And but he locked eyes with me and pointed at me. I wouldn't give him $20.
1: Yeah, voodoo.
23: I said, I gotta tip this guy. I got to pay him something, or is he going to put a curse on me?
1: You know what's crazy? It wasn't even paint.
23: Turned out, after like the next like 6 years of my life, I think he did curse me anyway.
1: Yeah,
23: but
1: you had a bad run there.
23: But I gave it the old college try.
1: Should have gave him 50.
23: I didn't give enough money.
1: I think the point was that wasn't even a guy painted. That was just a guy in New Orleans.
23: Right.
1: He had the voodoo in him. I told you the first time I was there. Can't beat this. I watched a man urinate himself and continue a conversation on my kid's eyes. I watched two guys talking. They were not fighting.
23: Right.
1: They were talking. I watched a guy because he had the right color pants on. I said, that guy's urinating on himself. He's peeing his own pants. And he kept talking. And then the horses and everything else where you're just going all over the place. Now, again, I get it.
21: Well, what's this? Was it a homeless guy or something?
1: No. Two guys just talked. Oh, you're hammered. You could tell they were drunk. And the guy just, he wet himself and he just kept talking like nothing had happened. Which makes me think of one of two things. Either he's done this before or this city is crazy.
2: That's efficiency.
17: Or the third option is all of the above.
1: It's just crazy. I said, wow, this city's crazy. People just really don't care. I understand. I think New Orleans is a lot like Nashville in this regard. Nashville's cleaner. Let's just start with that. But I think New Orleans used to be a great place to drink cheaply. Not anymore. I just talked to David Dickey, our boss, this morning about Nashville for some reason. Nashville charges New York everything. The hotels in New York prices, drinks in New York prices, no two-for-ones, no happy hours. There ain't nothing going on. It doesn't cost a bunch of money in Nashville. I think New Orleans was probably the greatest cheap place. We went with a buddy to the houses that are actually bars. Houses that are bars where you could absolutely double up shots. Two-for-ones going on all the time. I don't think that's happening now.
17: And also, when you were in New Orleans with your wife, you went to an alternative strip club, did you not?
1: Yeah, I think it was a show. I don't think it was a strip club.
17: Right.
1: A burlesque-type show.
17: Right.
1: Where my wife saw somebody across the street, and I said, you know, that's a guy. My wife said, no way. I said, come on. And we went in.
17: So you go in and see the show, and the person asked you for a tip afterwards, and what was your tip?
1: I'm trying to gain a little weight. You're very thin. Very thin. Scantily clad. Very thin. I just eat a sandwich.
17: It seems to be a good tip if a guy is, and it was a guy, is achingly thin at the time that you saw him, he was.
1: And you know what's crazy?
17: I know.
1: You know what's crazy? This many years later, I wish I was that thin.
17: Right.
1: I just will never be.
17: TMZ obtained video of a giant white staircase being crammed into Madison Square Garden. At first glance, it looked like it could be another piece of the fairy tale castle set being built for the wedding between Travis Kelce and, of course, Taylor Swift. Everybody's all over this story. And I guess somebody took inappropriate pictures as a member of the security team.
1: Wait, what? In a dressing room?
17: And they got fired.
1: Oh, you mean of just the set piece? They took a picture of a set piece. They got fired. Okay.
17: I thought about what you said yesterday. Is it really necessary to close down streets?
1: This is
17: ridiculous. One thing to rent out the garden.
1: That's right.
17: You can afford that.
1: That's
17: but you're
1: right.
17: Shutting down streets
1: for
17: in New York City?
1: I don't understand it. How does this get approved? And the other part is, who the hell do you think you are? Every once in a while, just because you can doesn't mean you should. You're putting people sort of, I know it's cute, it's funny. Madison Square Garden. It's going to be a show. Maybe they're already married.
2: I hope somebody objects.
1: Maybe it's a launch party. Who the hell knows? But then I heard they're building.
17: Mr. Kelce objects.
1: They're building a castle, allegedly, inside. And I will just tell you that I thought part of this was also, hey, man, I'm the same as you. This doesn't feel like you're the same as me anymore.
17: Not in any way, shape, or form.
1: And I'll say this. I don't think she's flashed her $1 billion the way that other people have flashed a hell of a lot less. This seems like a flex that didn't seem necessary.
17: All right, this guy is with Team USA in Santa Clara at the World Cup, and Domino has a bone to pick with
1: him
17: as well.
1: You got that wrong. I don't understand how this happened.
17: Well, that sounds like, to me, you're in disagreement. Hopefully everybody gets on the same page when Jeremy Schapp from ESPN joins us next on Cellini and Domino, the Fan 680, 93.7 FM, and for free, the Fan app.
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23: 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World Cup action is underway here in town. You've got England and, the Congo. They're going at it right now at Atlanta Stadium. And later on tonight at 8 o'clock, you're going to have Bosnia and Team USA in Santa Clara. That's where Jeremy Schapp is from ESPN, and he joins us right now on the Loud Security Systems Newsmaker line. Jeremy, long time no speak. How are things going?
29: Things are great. Just got to the parking structure about, 400 yards from Levi's Stadium, where we will be set up all day because can't shoot anything in the stadium as non-rights holders, but it's a beautiful view, and it's about 58 degrees and sunny, so I've got no complaints.
1: You must know somebody. 400 yards is not a very long distance because there are going to be a lot of people that are going to be trekking a lot longer than that to get to that stadium.
29: Well, you know, there was a lot of logistical coordination that went into finding that we're like on this parking structure under some, you know, it's a lovely view. You know, covering these events as a non-rights holder is a very different experience than doing it as a rights holder, but it's all fun.
1: All right. Do you have to, and I'm really asking because we have things we have to look, what we're allowed to say, what we're not, names of the stadiums, what time we can run sound and everything else. How long is the list for you guys?
29: You know, those kinds of restrictions, right? Like on Fox, because they're the partner, I guess, you know, they're saying, you know, what they're saying officially, like LA Stadium or what, but we say SoFi, whatever, you know, Levi's, et cetera. In terms of footage and all those restrictions, I don't want to get it wrong. I mean, there are all kinds of restrictions, but you know, all the different permutations, like there's stuff we can't put a highlight on until they're off the air entirely and stuff like that and limited to a certain amount of footage each day. But I am not the lawyer. I'm not the expert on exactly what those things are. But they are restrictive. It's like, you know, when we used to cover, you know, the Olympics as non-rights holders, same kind of thing. But, you know, it changes from event to event.
1: All right. So if we use the word fever, I'm not aging you because we're older than you, but the idea that we've all seen things that, oh, we've got the nation's attention. There's a fever now attached to this. How do you rank this one?
29: I think it's very big. I mean, in 94, I'm old enough to remember the 94 World Cup in the U.S. I went to, as a spectator, I went to the U.S. game at the Rose Bowl against Colombia. An historic win for the U.S. You know, that was a different American soccer culture 32 years ago. It was before really the advent of the digital viewing universe where you could watch Premier League games and La Liga, et cetera, et cetera, et cetera. And everybody in America knows now, sports fans, who I should say, they know the Messis and the Ronaldos and the Mbappes and the, you know, the biggest stars in soccer. That wasn't even the case, right, in 1994. People didn't know, the average sports fan, who Roberto Baggio. They didn't know what Manchester United was. Now, you know, I live in New York, right? If you walk around New York, there are more people wearing, you know, jerseys for Manchester City and PSG and Real and Barcelona. You wouldn't have seen one of those 32 years ago. So it's a different culture. I think everybody's really embracing this tournament. It helps that the U.S. was so impressive in the group stage. I mean, that's absolutely essential, right? And, you know, we'll see where it goes from here. I mean, you know, there's so many people from around the world who are here to enjoy the games. I'm staying at a hotel in Santa Clara. You know, they're all, you know, all these Bosnian fans there. It's great stuff. It's what makes the World Cup not just the biggest sports event in the world, right? It's the biggest event, right? It's just the biggest event. And the excitement continues to build. U.S. gets knocked out. It changes it, obviously, in a big way. But it doesn't mean that there aren't going to be tens of thousands, hundreds of thousands of people here who are following the proceedings very closely.
17: Jeremy Schaaf from ESPN out there at the World Cup match previewing Bosnia and Team USA. He's with us on the Loud Security Systems newsmaker line. So I guess you agree. We had Hercules Gomez on, your counterpart there at ESPN earlier in the show. He said for soccer, U.S. soccer, to be legitimized, they have to win this game. Do you agree?
29: Well, I'm not sure I would use the same word, legitimized or validated, but look, you know, I think Mauricio Pochettino's tenure as the USMNT coach, right, this is a results-oriented business. You know, the U.S. is accustomed to getting to the round of 16. This is the round of 32 in an expanded tournament with 48 total teams. They don't get to the round of 16 at home. You know, when they got to the round of 16, you know, in Brazil 12 years ago, and they got to the round of 16 4 years ago in Qatar, and they got to the round of 16 in 2010 in South Africa, all those things, it's a failure. I don't think anybody within, you know, U.S. soccer would dispute that. You know, the larger question of, you know, teams being legitimate or not legitimate, I don't know. And Kirk is much more of an expert than I am on this stuff. But, you know, Germany went out in the round of 32, right? The Netherlands went out in the round of 32. Two of the great soccer nations, right? It's embarrassing to them. It's a massive, immense disappointment to them. But it doesn't mean that, you know, nobody takes them seriously as soccer nations. Now, it's different for us because we don't have that history, of course. It would be a massive disappointment. That's the way that I would characterize it because, you know, there's so many things here that line up for, you know, something that could be historic for the USMNT. You know, this is a program that has won one knockout stage game ever, and that was 24 years ago against a familiar opponent in Mexico and in Korea. So, you know, if you don't do it in the round of 32 against a beatable opponent, Bosnia, you know, that's hard to swallow.
1: I thought the day off the other day when both of those teams lost, Germany and Netherlands, Brazil has to, you know, find a way to beat Japan. I thought that was the greatest off day maybe that could have happened to this team,
29: because
1: the messaging is the easiest messaging in the history of sports. What don't you want to be?
29: Yeah, and the penalty kicks, you know, all of that drama and all of the pressure. I mean, it is, you know, it's very similar, right, to, you know, a kicker coming onto the field at the end of the game and having to make a field goal for his team. You know, that immense pressure, that loneliness for the keeper and for the guys who are taking the kicks. And, you know, once you get to this stage, you know, it's a factor. So there is so much pressure on the U.S. and there's very little pressure on the Bosnians. I think that's, you know, that's something we have to bear in mind as well as we get closer to the start of the game.
1: I had a text exchange with a buddy yesterday who's not a big soccer guy, and I just had daughters who played, so I can Johnny come lately jump on this bandwagon just as great as any American right now. At least I know the names of positions. That's what I have going for me. But the conversation was, there's nothing in sports that we understand that compares to the pressure of a penalty kick, lose and go home, because it's not a putt in a major. Now, what's different is in America, we'll see the missed putt in a major more than we'll see a missed kick from a guy in Germany. But you have nations relying on you to do something as opposed to an individual sports where it's just you and your legacy, perhaps. Do we even understand, like, from a nationalistic point of view, what the pressure of, let's just say, penalty kicks are when you make, you stay, lose, and go home? I don't know anything else in sports that would compare to this event and those moments.
29: Well, it's vast. I mean, yeah, it's huge. And when you're talking about the World Cup or the Euros, you know, then, you know, with the whole country watching and I mean, you know, look, if it's, as I said, you know, if it's a field goal to win it, right, at the end of a game, to win the Super Bowl, Scott Norwood's position, right, back in Super Bowl 25, something like that, I think we see athletes under that kind of pressure in team sports. You know, it happens in basketball, right? Like, you're down by one and you got to make a couple of free throws to win it with no time left. Same kind of individual pressure. But a country, you know, it could happen, right? But it's never come down, as far as I can recall, right, in the gold medal game in the Olympics in basketball to free throws at the end for the U.S. to win it. But yeah, it's the World Cup. It's the biggest stage. It's the biggest sport in the world. You've got, you know, the most passion surrounding it, you know, in some countries, in most countries. So it is immense. It's almost unfair. It's cruel, right? But it's a horrible way to decide these things, as people say, but it's the best way that we can think of.
17: Jeremy Schapp is with us on the Loud Security Systems Newsmaker line. So it's going to be quite the week for you. You go from Santa Clara to Coney Island. How does Jeremy Schapp become the face of the Nathan's Hot Dog Eating Contest?
29: I'm just lucky, I guess. I think it must have something. Well, I think it has something to do, you know, I like to eat. So I guess when they were thinking about, like, who would be good on Nathan's, it made sense, you know.
1: Are you okay, though, if I say I don't understand this? I say
29: I totally get it.
1: You're better than this. No, I'll say you're better than this.
29: I totally disagree with that. I think Nathan's is, well, first of all, I'm not better than anything, but I think Nathan's is great. It's tremendous amount
1: Jeremy,
29: of fun.
1: You wrote Cinderella Man. You are better than this.
29: No. The Nathan's Hot Dog Eating Contest is sport, competition in its purest form. We're talking about great athletes. We're talking about great champions and Joey Chestnut and Mickey Sudo. You know, they dedicate themselves body and soul. They are committed. They are dedicated. They train. This is a physical undertaking, obviously. It takes... it takes, as I said, commitment. It takes strategy. It's risky too. I mean, you know, there are consequences. You know, when you eat 70 hot

0: did a lot of stories about quirky stuff. I love quirky stuff in sports. I've done a million. It's interesting. It's an interesting kind of duality, right? I do a lot of stories about quirky things in sports. I did a story about the sport of chess boxing, where you're alternating rounds of boxing with speed chess. And whoever, you win either by knockout or checkmate. I did, you know, a E60 story about Major League Eating and, you know, these guys, the Kobayashis and Chestnuts, 18 years ago for E60. Nobody thinks it's weird to do a story about quirky sports. I did a story about the cheese rolling tradition that goes back hundreds of years in England at Cooper's Hill, where people chase literally a wheel of Gloucestershire cheese down a hill with a lot of liquid courage involved. So it's weird because nobody thinks it's beneath me to do stories about quirky sports, but to do play-by-play for some reason falls into a different category, and I don't know why.
1: I think now you've convinced me. I can't speak for Chris, but I think now you've convinced me. This is just a part of the overall process in the world of Jeremy Schapp. That's all. It's not a big deal.
0: My dad loved doing quirky stories, too. Like, he had more fun doing a story about, you know, the curling team at the 1992 Olympics when it was still something unknown to Americans. And I think it was just a demonstration sport. And we did a story. He did a story. I was, you know, basically an assistant on the crew about, you know, the curling team, you know, two fathers and two sons, and the sons were married to sisters. He loved that. So he'd rather be doing that than covering, you know, the Nancy Tanya story. That was two years later, but you get my point. So I enjoy, you know, and I enjoy the fact, like, when the competition was over last year, right? And you're, you know, it's 1 o'clock, you know, the sun is beating down in Coney Island, and the guy who finished, oh, God, I think he might have finished third last year, James Webb, the Australian, you know, we find ourselves walking 1.5 miles down the street to get an Uber, you know, and he's getting on the subway to go back to Midtown with his family. You know, that's kind of what Nathan's is all about, right? You know, it's not, you know, there's no limo waiting for the guys. They're not getting into their, you know, Lamborghinis after the competition. You know, he's wheeling his roller bag down the street in Brooklyn to get on the subway to go back.
2: All right.
0: To the city.
2: There's an everyman mentality to it, but whatever. Listen,
0: yes.
2: I also have to, I probably told you this. Your dad used to come on with us in the 90s. Your dad was what we call a friend of show.
3: That's how far back we go.
2: Right.
3: Yeah.
2: And we apologize. We should have had you on for 50 other things over the course of time. But I probably told you this.
0: Okay.
2: Cinderella Man comes out, I think, in about 2005. And
0: right.
2: I've told the story. Robert Kramer, the guy who wrote for Sports Illustrated, the guy who did the Babe Ruth.
0: Oh, I worked with Robert Kramer.
2: Okay. So here's the crazy part. Do you remember me telling you this? I might have even sent it in a letter to you or an email or whatever.
0: Mm.
2: I had him on in 1997 on a show on Sunday nights. And it was fascinating to hear him because he was born in like 22 and he'd seen everything.
0: Yeah.
2: I asked him, what are the three sporting events in the history of the 20th century that have not been talked about enough? I swear to God, I remember it like it was yesterday. Seabiscuit, Jim Braddock, Louis Zamperini. And if you think about it.
0: Wow, stop it. That's crazy.
2: Laura Hillenbrand writes two of them. You write the other one. They all become movies. I'm telling you the truth. I called Ron Howard. Ron Howard was on with us. Right around this time.
3: He got pulled over while he was on.
2: Yeah, he did.
3: Us.
2: He got pulled over by the cops on the Long Island Expressway.
3: He had to call us back.
2: And he did call us back. That's what a nice guy he is. But I tell him about Louis Zamperini. I said, do you know the story? His office calls me back and says, Nicolas Cage has the rights to a book Zamperini wrote in 57. Nicolas Cage wants to think about making a movie. But Lauren Hillenbrand, who's written two books, writes those two. You write Cinderella Man. And I think about Robert Kramer in 1997 telling me those are the three stories that nobody knows enough about. And to this day, I'm still amazed. That's turned into what they turned into.
0: That is amazing, and I worked with Robert after that. We did a show on ESPN Classic called Classic Sports Reporters, and you know I'd have a lot of guys like Kurt Gowdy and Jack Whitaker on. Woody Bruin was on. I mean, Woody Bruin saw Newt Rockne run a practice for Notre Dame. So, you know, God's going back a long way. And Kramer was just, what a wonderful gentleman. What an elegant writer. Babe, The Legend Comes to Life is one of my all-time favorites, one of everybody's all-time favorite sports biographies. And that's pretty impressive. You know, the Cinderella Man movie was not based on my book. They came out

0: simultaneously, but you know, it was the same story.
1: All right, what? How did you hear about? Like, what piqued your interest enough to know? Because it's not easy to do. You got to do a lot of work to get a book like that done. What piqued your interest about the story? Who told you about the story?
0: Well, it's been 22 years. My recollection is that I was having a cup of coffee with a friend of mine who became my literary agent, Scott Waxman, and we were talking about, he wanted me to write a book. We had worked together in the school paper in college. We had been clerks together at the New York Times. And he said, you really got to write a book. You really got to write a book. And he said, you know, there's this movie coming out about Jim Braddock. You're a boxing guy. What do you think about doing something on Jim Braddock? I said, that's a great idea. And I said, what I'd like to do, though, is combine it with a Max Baer biography. Mm-hmm. So Cinderella Man, the book, is really a dual biography of Braddock and Baer. And, you know, tells their stories as they are on this collision course with each other in 1935 for the heavyweight championship. And I also, the book is really kind of a history of the heavyweight division up to that point, you know, from its very beginnings with John L. Sullivan 45 years later and the end of the bare knuckle era and the beginning of the Marquess of Queensberry rules era. And so, you know, there are so many great characters, the Jack Johnsons and the Jack Dempseys and the James Jeffries and the Corbetts, the Fitzsimmons. And it's really, it kind of tells that full story of the heavyweight division over the course of its first half century up to the point at which Joe Louis wins the title in 1937 from James J. Braddock.
2: And everybody knows the story now. Jeremy Schapp with us on the Loud Security Systems Newsmaker Line. I'm sure you've talked about this before. And for those that don't know your father, Dick Schapp, they should do some research. But host, storyteller, writer, did it all, and did it all very well. At a young age, did you figure out watching your dad, this is what I want to do?
0: I mean, yeah. I mean, it's not uncommon, right? Like, how many second, third generation sports announcers do we have, right? Because you see your dad do it, and you're like, oh, this is what could be better. You know, you're not working in a traditional sense. You're doing what you love. You're around sports. If you're a sports fan, you know, having a parent who's in the sports industry is terrific. And, you know, he was a special kind of guy in the industry, obviously. You know, he was the best at what he did. He had relationships with all of those prominent figures in sports over the course of the second half of the 20th century. You know, I was talking about this recently on a show, you know, the kinds of figures who, you know, he hung out with. The guys who came over to the house for dinner, whose homes we went to.
1: Can I guess?
0: You know, the Ali's.
1: Toot Shore? I'm assuming he must have had a relationship with Toot Shore.
0: You know, it's funny. My dad was not a Toot Shore guy. I don't know exactly the reason. I don't want to misspeak, but he was not. I think it had kind of peaked as a hangout by the time my dad was really doing his thing in the early 60s. It was really from the prior generation. It was a different kind of crowd. And he wasn't really, my dad wasn't a drinker, so he wasn't hanging out at bars a lot. But, you know, you'd hang out with the guys. He was probably spending more time at Bachelor's 3 with right. Namath. So Namath was one of his guys. You know, DeBuscher was his guy. Ali was his guy. Reggie Jackson, those figures. And it was also New York in the 60s and 70s, right? It wasn't New York in the, you know, early 2000s and 2010s where, you know, there was a dearth of championships, right? Like, this was Knicks, Mets, Jets. You had the Cosmos coming in. You know, he was doing stories about Pelé and Beckenbauer and Canalia. I mean, New York was the center of the sports universe at the time that my father was, you know, at the peak of his powers. So, and he wrote books with Jerry Kramer,
1: yeah,
0: with Joe Namath, with Tom Seaver, with Dave DeBuscher, with Bo Jackson, with Hank Aaron, with Joe Montana. You know, the list goes on and on. So those guys weren't just guys he was covering. Those were, you know, his partners, his literary partners, his business partners. So he had a different relationship. And so when you see that as a kid, right, like, who wouldn't want to be a part of that or do something like that?
1: But he also was sort of one of the first triple threat guys. It was radio, TV, print, writing.
0: Yeah.
1: So he became a triple threat guy before that was really a thing. I do want to ask this.
0: And way before.
1: Yeah. He passed away unexpectedly. When you went to his place, his house, his apartment, were there things there that you did not even know existed? Were there boxes? Like, some people are hoarders, some people aren't. Some people just say, okay, well, I'm done with that. I'm going to throw it away or do whatever. I would imagine he led a life where there was a possibility that there were going to be boxes of things that you maybe had no idea about.
0: Yeah, you know, he had a lot of stuff. He wasn't a sports memorabilia guy, excuse me, but he kept a lot of, you know, the stuff that he'd worked on, you know, his manuscripts and the transcripts of the interviews that were the foundation, backbones of all those books. He donated a lot of that stuff to Cornell University, his alma mater, and they've got, you know, like the Dick Schaap papers there. Excuse me. And I know, for instance, when Jeff Perlman wrote his Bo Jackson book a couple of years ago, he went there and some of it was indexed, or some of it was also donated to Auburn, you know, because that's where Bo went. And so his stuff was around, and it was really, you know, it was one of the, you know, many ways in which my father's death was premature, but just really in like a couple of years before he died, and he was only 67, he had bought this house up in Ithaca. He loved going up to Ithaca where Cornell is, and he had this separate structure. It was like a barn that was filled with all of his stuff, and he was really looking forward to being able to enjoy it. And kind of, you know, he'd peeled back from a lot of the TV stuff other than the sports reporters, and he was going to, you know, work on passion projects and always keep writing, always keep working. But, you know, there was all that stuff there that he never really got to enjoy.
2: Well, his legacy lives on through the things that he did through you as well. And you know what? Like I said, you've convinced me, and I think Chris will eventually come around to why you're the face of the Nathan's Hot Dog Eating Contest. It makes sense.
0: Oh, I think Joey's the face, but I just like being there. I like being there.
1: And I will say this, though. Your dad, New York, you talked about Bachelor's 3. For people who don't know, it was a bar, and it was sort of the place at Namath.
0: Right.
1: Namath was told by the NFL, you got to get out of that business. There are people in there that you're not really supposed to be associated with. But you can't. There were people writing in Kansas City. There were people writing in St. Louis, and they were probably great writers. But there is something about being in the vibe of New York, is there not, that the excitement that could be generated in that city is a little bit different.
0: Oh, no doubt.
1: The material
0: I feel that way. I mean, yeah, of course. I mean, you know, there are great writers who come from everywhere, every corner of the country, every newspaper, every magazine who, you know, you don't have to be in New York, but there was so much rich material. And my father's, you know, he's, again, talking about his literary partnerships with his best friend, Jimmy Breslin. You know, that was essential to, you know, his development as a writer. Jimmy was his first boss. Jimmy was 19 or 20. My father was 15, and they were working for the Nassau Review Star. Jimmy was the assistant sports editor. My dad was his 15-year-old star reporter. You know, and then they work at the Herald Tribune together, and they work at WNBC together, and they write a book together about the Son of Sam killings, the 44 killings. It's about those relationships, too. And when you're sharing an office with somebody, as you did with Jimmy at the Herald Tribune, and, you know, they're both writing columns, it's like, you know, you're in a competition, right? You've got to improve. You've got to get better. You're learning from each other through osmosis, through each other's example. And, you know, it was a tremendous breeding ground, the Herald Tribune. And before that, he worked at Newsweek. His boss was Roger Kahn, you know, and they had a tough relationship. We don't have to get into all the details of that, but my father would always tell you that Roger was a brilliant writer, a brilliant sports writer, obviously the author of The Boys of Summer. So he's working with all these guys who were talented and that he learned from. And then you had all the stories to cover there, too. You were right there in the middle of it.
2: Well, it's great that you keep his legacy alive through his memories that you tell and the work that you're doing today. Seriously, thanks for coming on with us. And we do, as Chris said, need to get you on a little bit more often.
0: I'd love it. My pleasure. Thanks for having me, guys.
2: We'll catch up soon. Jeremy Schaap out there in Santa Clara covering Team USA in Bosnia. And then on the 4th of July, Coney Island going to be the scene. Jeremy Schaap with the play-by-play. We'll see what Joey Chestnut does in the Nathan's Hot Dog Eating Contest. You feel a little bit better now that he gave you an explanation?
1: Not really. really.
2: He likes, like his father, to go off the beaten path. I like about him is, despite all of his success, like his father, he doesn't take himself too seriously.
1: No doubt about it. No doubt about it. We say that about his dad. His dad was self-effacing. Jeremy, we've known since the Jim, what's his name, down in Athens?
2: Jim Herrick.
1: Jeremy Schapp was in the middle of that.
2: He sure was. And then Bobby Knight, the live interview that he did. He was on with us the day after that interview.
1: If you don't know,
2: as well,
1: maybe we can pull up the Bob Knight sound of Bob Knight deciding to scold Jeremy Schapp. And he goes right to the boom. With all due respect to you, Bob Knight turned into you, or you turned into Bob Knight. You've done that sometimes. You get a little bit right for the, where's the kill shot?
2: Right.
1: You went right for the kill shot.
2: And I think his father never spoke to Bob Knight.
1: No, it was over.
2: Till the day he died.
1: He picked son over Bob Knight, for sure.
2: Well, Bob Knight never admitted he was out of line. All right, it's the incredible shrinking lead. We go back to the Braves when we come back on Cellini and Domino, the Fan 680, 93.7 FM, and for free.
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1: Woodstock, two locations, 30-plus years of experience. Who have they been working with? High school athletes, college athletes, professional athletes, parents who actually want to give their kids maybe the best chance when it comes to things like nutrition, because it's a little bit difficult to actually maybe understand the do's and don'ts. Then as you get a little bit older, 30, well, I'd like to be in health, better health for longer. I would like to actually have recovery systems in place for when I work out or do whatever it is I'm going to do. Then maybe you get a tick older than that and you go, okay, what am I really trying to do? What am I accomplishing? You're trying to accomplish overall health. And I got sort of confused by the scale thing. Yeah, I definitely needed to lose weight. I'm down about 12 pounds. I feel better. I'm sleeping better. No heartburn medication. But I also had blood work done for the first time ever where somebody actually told me, this is what you're deficient in. Whether it's a little bit of testosterone, that's down. Let's do some peptide therapy. Vitamin D, I don't know how that happens, but I guess I'm not out enough or whatever. I don't process it well. I found out about that. I'm on it. So I'm on a couple of supplements. And All About Health, both locations, they actually have supplementation, scientific supplementation, as opposed to the old days. 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I'm not trying to be 40, but I don't need to be 63, and that's what I'm finding out. You can as well if you go to allabouthealth.com and make your appointment.
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18: We start with the NBA offseason in full swing. Lakers are trading picks to the Jazz for Walker Kessler, who also signed a four-year, $130 million extension with L.A., and Mitchell Robinson leaving the Knicks to join the Celtics on a three-year deal. From Wimbledon, Coco Gauff survived a third-set tiebreak against Argentina's Solon Sierra to the Cup. England, now, they are losing to DR Congo at the Benz late in this first half. Team USA, Bosnia-Herzegovina, 8 o'clock tonight. 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
20: Swing, a little tapper to short. Wins got it and fires across the diamond, and the Cardinals take game one by a final score of 5-3.
2: That's pretty much how it feels. I don't think now it's an exaggeration. 12:37, Chiellini, DeMeo, Tom Hart with the call last night here on The Fan and The Fan app as the 12 o'clock hour is brought to you by Scana Energy. Braves lose. Back in action tonight at 7:15 against the Cardinals again. And we talk about the Phillies. I teased, an industry term, the incredible shrinking lead. And the Phillies are 2.5 games back. Don't look now. But the Miami Marlins are 4.5 games back.
1: Yeah.
2: They went 20-6 in the month of June.
1: They had the best record in baseball. Yeah, they had the best record in baseball. To the victor goes the spoils. Cut that whole thing in half, and they're a playoff team if the playoffs started today.
2: So everybody's worried about the Phillies. You better worry about everything right now if you're the Braves. And Domino's going to take you for a ride and ease some of the pain, perhaps, in just about 5 minutes.
0: It's time for the Business of Sports Minute, presented by Southern Company. 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
2: There's something to think about here. Now, we had Rich Kanha, the CEO of Atlanta Track Club, on yesterday as the Petrie Road Race is celebrating 57 years.
1: That's correct.
2: Also, Johnny's Hideaway, the mainstay here in town, is celebrating 57 years. Chris Doria is the owner, and he joins us for the Business of Sports. And Chris, do you kick yourself every day because it was always here, but then you had the renaissance and everybody wants to now be a part of your business?
21: Well, not to correct you and step on you, because I don't want to be, I definitely don't want to be in the crosshairs of either one of you guys, but we're 40. We just turned 47.
2: Oh, 47. I apologize.
21: Track club's got 10 years on me. I'm sorry.
1: If I would have told you or told your father, hey, in 2026, let me give you a little story. You're going to have 23-year-olds, you're going to have 73-year-olds, and everything in between is still going to be coming into Johnny's Hideaway the way that they used to. And now, with a reinvigoration, because my daughters go, what would you have said?
21: I would have said there's no way. I mean, it's... I don't even go in at night anymore, because I used, you know, I used to be the young guy that was standing at the door, and now when I go in, excuse me, sir, oh, I'm sorry, sir, and they kind of look at me like, are you here to pick up your kid or are you checking up on your kid?
2: Can you,
21: Chris, it's like you said, and it's like Nick, you referred to it. Everybody in there is so young now.
2: Right.
21: It's crazy. Just the, and I never would have thought, when I was on the door, and like I said, I started on the door, I was 29 years old, and I just thought, you know, I was 25 to 40 years younger than every person in there. Right. So I just always envisioned it's just going to be, you know, always an older crowd, you know, 60, 70, 80-year-olds. And now it's so young on weekends, especially, and after 11 o'clock every other night, it's just insane.
2: Can you pinpoint when it changed? Is there a year, a moment where you saw the change start to happen, the younger crowd started to come in?
21: Absolutely. When Buckhead, the first time that the banks turned over in Buckhead, I think it was 2008, when you guys remember when, you know, when Lulu's, Bait Shack and Mako's and all those Buckhead bars, when they all got bought up and the developers came in to make the original streets of Buckhead, when it was going to be the high rises and everything in Buckhead, which is there now. But when they closed all those bars, it just coincidentally, all the young people had nowhere to go, so they just kind of flocked to, luckily they flocked to me, and then after that, the Ivy and Tin Roof, which was in front of the house at the time before it burned, it just became kind of a mini bar crawl, if you will, between the three of us. We all just right. kind of got everything back and forth.
1: I don't know
21: and
1: why.
21: And the ones that had their parents' credit cards went to house.
1: Thank you. That's right, because the credit card is close to a couple of bucks.
2: A little bit of both. You go to Hal's, and then you go to Johnny's Hideaway afterwards.
1: But, Chris, what I don't know is 47 years ago, when we talked about it, we were joking. Like, there were Atlanta institutions. And if you do anything for 47 years, and you're hotter now than maybe you've ever been, and you've done it right, and you've treated people well, and you're not only around, but you've evolved enough without actually taking away the charm of the whole place. What the hell was the purpose 47 years ago? I don't even know, like, what was the... If I'm writing out a business plan, what was the business plan for Johnny's Hideaway 47 years ago?
21: When it opened, it was just big band and swing, if you can imagine. So if you guys ever listen to your parents or grandparents' records, because or cassettes if they've been remade, literally Glenn Miller, Tommy Dorsey, it was just big band, a little bit of swing, and a smidge of shag thrown in 79 when it opened. It was blazer required, no jeans, no hats. No, it was very, very dressy and everything. And it's insane to think that it started as a big band and slight swing and shag club that was just very sophisticated, very old. And this, not old, but just the demographics skewed older.
2: So when did that start to change, the dress code and everything else?
21: Well, the dress code, unfortunately, kind of was a child of COVID. You know, as you guys know, everything got more casual with, you know, once we came out of COVID. So it was just, it was, we really had to, you know, my management team met with me and kicking and screaming, I acquiesced on most of the dress code points that we have to allow in now. And, you know, we joke about the Sopranos where, hey, they took out the grandstand, take off your hat. And we just,
2: they stopped selling hot dogs 5 years ago.
21: Yeah. So we had, unfortunately, we had to cave on the hats. I hate it. To this day, I hate it, but it's just something we had to do. But Nick, not answer your question, I apologize. According to my father, the historian of the Hideaway, it was really with the Olympics when they lightened up the dress code. So 96, the music really changed. They hired a disco DJ in 82, I think. And he kind of said, I'm going to start playing disco. And he fought with the ownership at the time about doing it. And they finally said, wow, we let him play a couple disco songs and sales doubled on Friday night. Let's see how that goes. So that kind of, over the years, it kind of dwindled. And now now there's we don't play any big band. We still play 3-4 Sinatras a night, some Elvis, you know, some classic crooner, Dean Martin, you know, Bobby Darin, Tony Bennett, but it's much more, it's probably 50% disco now. Okay. If I had to put a number on it.
1: I'm going to also tell you that it's the only place that I've ever been in where your wife can get fired on. You're not insulted by it. You just say, hey, baby, I'm not going on a dance floor. Go dance with that 82-year-old guy. He'll buy you a drink or you can buy him a drink. And there's no insult to be found in any of this. That's what I sort of really enjoy when I used to go more than I've
2: ever. It's a hodgepodge and everybody gets along.
21: Yeah, and that's that is part of that is, I don't know how to, it's kind of hard to put my finger on it, but it's always been, it's terrible to say, especially on the air, but if there's a problem with guys and girls, the girl's right. It doesn't matter. We take sides. We're totally sexist when it comes to that. Like, you know, oh, he threw a drink on me, so I slapped him. Or, you know, she threw a drink on me, so I slapped. Well, you're out of here, buddy, and now you might get slapped around yourself. You know, that's just the way it is. So we've gotten that reputation, and to this day, it's true. You know, women have to feel safe. They have to feel like if they get bothered or somebody grabs on them, there's going to be repercussions for that guy. It's not the, sorry, man, I'm just really drunk. That doesn't work, buddy. Get out of here.
2: Well, we have to come in and see you now. You say you don't stay late anymore. We won't stay late either. So it has to be an earlier period in the day when we come to Johnny's Hideaway. But we need to line something up so we can do that.
21: Well, you know, you're already well represented by Domino. So, Nick, if you want to, absolutely. But you can always meet, you know, a member of the Domino family there.
1: Believe me, they knock on the door quite a bit, and I appreciate it. I want to ask you one other thing, because we were talking about the city of Atlanta in the 70s and certainly before that. Your dad, Mike, told some of the greatest stories ever about coming down here and realizing, we joked about, Nick, your brother just put something on Twitter. We were talking about this earlier, Chris, mm-hmm. about what the perimeter was. Well, there was no such thing. How far out was the country? Not very far out. The concept of, you know, coming down here and understanding that this town eventually is going to be a big town. That's what this did 47 years ago. You guys were way ahead of the curve, were you not?
21: I just think with the transplant, you know, I think that's where we got lucky. It's such a transplant city, and we still get which I'm very lucky to get the occasional person that comes in when I happen to be in there, and they say, oh, my buddy, I'm from Cleveland, and my buddy said, you know, if you're going to Atlanta, you have to go to Claremont Lounge, you have to go to Johnny's Hideaway, you have to go to the Varsity. And that's still, you know, luckily, that's still the one that we get. And I think it's a tribute to my staff and the music and the fact that we do like keep it consistent. What I like to, you know, harp on with the staff is I don't care whether somebody comes in at two in the afternoon or two at night. They should get the same experience. The crowd's not going to be the same, but they better get the strong drink and they better get the good personality from the bartender, and it not be, you know, oh, I went by that Johnny's place. Oh, I got treated like crap. It wasn't dead. And it wasn't this. Yeah, I don't stand for that at all.
1: I'm glad you said strong, fair drink is also part of the old school part of the charm. So we're going to do something. We haven't done this in a very long time. We're going to pull something out of retirement for a second if we can. Hold on. I think just for you, as we like to say in the business. I don't think we would really do this for anybody else. How old is Debbie Harry?
2: So we're playing the birthday game that we used to play. Chris Doria wanted to be a part of it, so he's a part of it.
1: 20-something
2: You're not very good at setting things up.
1: What's that?
2: Nothing.
1: Right, how old is Debbie Harry? Nick, you're first. How old is Debbie Harry?
2: I'm going to say 78.
1: Chris, how old is Debbie Harry?
21: She is 72.
1: 81 years old. Dan Aykroyd.
21: Oh.
2: Go ahead, Chris. You go first.
21: He's 80.
2: 74.
1: 74 years old. Last one, Carl Lewis.
21: I'm an old
1: one. Nick, Carl Lewis.
2: I am going to say 62.
1: Chris?
21: 64.
1: 65 years old. Listen, we have not done that in over 20 years. So I just want to thank you for participating. I want to thank you for what you do for this great city of ours. Because, by the way, you offer up a great service. Do not think that Johnny's Hideaway is not a great service.
2: So, Chris, before we let you go, what are the hours?
21: 11 a.m. to 3 a.m. Monday through Friday, noon to 3 a.m. Saturday, and noon to midnight on Sundays.
1: Why do you even bother closing? I mean, is that a law? Do you have to close? Do you have to close for a little bit?
21: Believe me, yes. Yes, it is a law. Believe me, I would not. And we're only closed Christmas if it's not on a Friday or Saturday.
1: Interesting.
2: Didn't know that either.
1: Got to hold fast to the rules. And by the way, 47 years later, congratulations to you and the family.
2: And we'll come and see you soon. Thanks, Chris.
21: Thanks, guys. Appreciate you.
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2: The last time I was at Johnny's Hideaway, we had a Christmas party about 6 years ago. And we were in Buckhead somewhere for 680 The Fan.
1: And you made your way over.
2: And we all went over there, and the line was out of control. And Brian Finneran was with us, and I said, hey, Mr. Falcon, big shot, you got to get us in.
1: Did he do it?
2: He did, yeah.
1: Oh, okay, good.
2: I hate to say we cut the line, but the line.
1: Listen, you wouldn't be the first, you're not going to be the last. How many people do you think listening right now have been to Johnny's Hideaway?
2: Percentage of people listening right now, I will say 84%.
1: I think you're probably right. I think Matt Lear, have you ever been to Johnny's Hideaway?
5: Oh, my God, yes.
1: Oh, okay. You made it sound like you're a regular. I wouldn't have known that.
5: Oh, yeah. I don't go so much anymore, but I used to go several times a year. We knew the bouncer. We never had to wait in line.
1: It is the only place, I'm serious, where your wife could get fired on and you didn't care because that's part of the game. Respectfully.
2: That's right. I'm going to dance with your wife. What are you going to do about it? Nothing, sir. I'm going to let you dance with her.
1: You know what I used to say? Sir, it's her choice, not mine. And then next thing you know, my wife's on a dance.
2: There was always a guy, I'm sure he's not in there anymore because he was like 30 years ago. He was old when I first got there.
1: He might still be there.
2: He used to have an eye patch. And I don't think he was really happy with the young influx.
1: I know exactly.
2: I think he sat at the bar and gave you the evil eye.
1: That
2: literally the evil eye because his other eye was covered up.
1: Right. But I think he was even giving you an evil eye with the one that was covered up. But I think he was like, what the hell happened to my place here? But you know what I noticed? He kept going. He was there every time that I went there.
2: And the thing is, you talked about my brother, my oldest brother, who moved here in 73, how many things have changed over the years. He said there was literally a horse farm at the corner of Windy Hill and 41, right around the corner from where we are right now. And there's like a major car dealership on the corner there now. And he lived in Smyrna, and they told him, people that lived in the city, that he lived in the country.
1: Right.
2: And that's where we are pretty much right now in Smyrna. And it doesn't really, as I look around out the window right now, doesn't really have a country feel to it.
1: You want me to come all the way up to Smyrna? I don't think so. As if, again, you had to get in a horse-drawn carriage and made sure the horse was fed. That was 50 years ago. That's what this city was 50 years ago in a lot of ways.
2: Like I said, we'll talk more about the Braves later on in the hour of 1 o'clock. Just wanted to touch on a couple of different things here. Mark Bowman had some tidbits when it comes to the Braves.
1: Okay.
2: And maybe, just maybe, this will make you feel better.
1: Oh, okay, good.
2: As a Braves fan. Recent teams that have lost 13 of 17 at any point during a season and reached the playoffs. It's happened as recently as last year. Three teams did it. The Tigers, the Guardians, and the Mariners. I didn't say it was going to make you feel great.
1: No, but there were ways you could have made me feel worse. That's not one of them.
2: 2024, Phillies, Yankees, and Mets.
1: Okay.
2: 2023, the Rays, the Diamondbacks, and the Rangers.
1: That's three teams every year.
2: In fact, the Rangers won the World Series that year.
1: So here's what I would also tell you. 162 is a lot, and a lot of times are coming. Some of them good, some of them really bad. Most of them are going to be in between. If you're a good enough team, you take the most of the in between, and you tick it up a little bit more than everybody else. That's it. It's not very difficult. It's math. It is
2: three. We'll be fine.
1: So it's three teams every year for the last 3 years that lost 13 out of 17 and ended up in a postseason.
2: And everybody keeps bringing up 21 and what a disaster 21 was. And they're right. But that doesn't mean just because you caught lightning in a bottle that year, that doesn't mean you're guaranteed to catch lightning in a bottle again. So
1: very true.
2: Just some things to think about.
5: Did those teams have Ha-Sung Kim or Riley?
2: I don't know. I don't believe they had anybody like that. And Ha-Sung Kim, listen, you have a choice. I don't know what you're going to do with Austin Riley. He's making too much money, and the back of his baseball card
1: and he's here for a while.
2: Would indicate that he's got to be better than this. But
1: yeah.
2: I mean, people said last night you should have pinch hit for him in the eighth inning. I don't know, maybe, because he looked just as lost when he struck out on a pitch at 95 miles an hour. I don't know what to do with him. I don't have any answers. Like, it's easy just to say you got to eat the money with Kim. With Riley, I don't know how you handle it.
1: I also need him to be better. If I'm going to do anything and if I'm going to have a chance, I need them. He's a middle of the lineup bat that's not a middle of the lineup bat. And he knows it. You heard him. He doesn't have an answer. Walt Weiss doesn't have an answer. It is baseball, so you don't have definitive answers, but there's nothing you can put your finger on and say, oh, I'll tell you why. You're not allowed to say injuries, not allowed to say whatever. You can't say anything. You just go play again like they're going to do tonight.
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1: That 20-plus year break in a birthday game, you actually were better than you ever were.
2: Yeah, well.
1: I mean, what do you have time to rest up?
2: I've changed.
1: Acclimated to the world to figure out how old people actually are. That was the best performance. In case you don't know, like 20 years ago, we used to do this thing. And we had a rule. It was one of the few talents I had. I could actually tell you within a year or two how old people were. I don't know why. And we came up with this game, and we played it for a very long time. Some of the old school P1 guys are like, whatever happened to that? Well, there it was.
2: People either loved it or hated it. It was a very polarizing segment,
1: but you know what
2: to say.
1: You know what you found out? People played in their car.
2: They did.
1: Like, somebody right now tried to guess how old Carl Lewis was. They haven't thought about Carl Lewis in forever. Dan Aykroyd.
2: Fair point. So when we come back, this famous wife is standing by her man. Why? Nobody seems to have an answer. We'll discuss that, and Domino will take you for a ride around the sports world as only he can before we talk more Braves right in the hour of 1 o'clock.
1: Five messages with people telling me about their hookups at Johnny's Hideaway.
2: See?
1: Just five people with my phone number who have a Johnny's I hooked up story.
2: The tradition speaks for itself, and this guy's trying to hook up, and his wife's staying with him, and he's not trying to hook up with her. That story next on Cellini and Domino, the Fan 680, 93.7 FM, and for free, the Fan app.
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28: 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Braves homestand continues tonight. The bad news, they went 9-14 in June. The good news, the calendar has flipped to July. Hoping the turnaround begins tonight. Game two with the Cardinals. Ronaldo Lopez for Atlanta. Going to be Michael McCreevy for St. Louis. 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How about the Democratic Republic of Congo? They have taken a 1-0 lead over England into the half of Mercedes-Benz Stadium. Definitely going to keep an eye on that. 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
2: 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Phil Mickelson's wife is standing by her man through a representative of the family. Amy Mickelson, the rep said, supports her husband with extraordinary grace and unwavering love. The rep then added, Mr. Mickelson's priority is to become the husband, father, and man his family deserves. Right now, that means giving his full attention to a private family health matter. Always lean on a private family health matter to get out of things. Of course, Pat Perez, his ex, says that when they were sharing a house together, as Pat went and excused himself and used the restroom, if you don't know the story, Phil showed a picture of his junk to the ex-wife of Pat Perez and said,
30: penis.
2: Hey, I'm going to leave my door unlocked later on tonight if you want to see more of that. So No one denied that story, including Phil.
1: No. And he's had other stuff. And now the humpback story on Phil Mickelson is out making its rounds. Now, look, she's got a choice. I would also say, is she blinking twice? Do we need to go in and rescue her? Everybody's business is their own business. I don't really care about that part. I'm just telling you that guy's fall. They were the power couple of power couples. If you remember, it was they were incredibly good looking. He was successful. She had kids. She has cancer. And that whole story about, oh, look at this. What a family dynamic. And you go, what a house of cards. And I don't know it goes back before the live stuff. But I don't know if he got crackers about the gambling. There's talk that he might have bet $1 billion.
2: There was also
1: over the course
2: talk
1: of time, $1 billion.
2: Aside from that, there was talk that he had a child out of wedlock.
1: Mm-hmm.
2: Remember, that was one of the rumors before social media.
1: That's correct.
2: That was making the rounds. Don't know what's true and what's not true, but Amy Mickelson, as I said, will stand by her man. The Braves Clubhouse Report comes your way at 2. We'll talk more about the Braves and maybe this Brave being down to his damn near last chance in about 15 minutes.
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1: I'm not telling you should know, but Mexico beat Ecuador yesterday. Do you know the
3: story? No problem.
1: Do you know the story behind the story?
2: Yeah, first time in 40 years they've gone this far.
1: But there's another story. Ecuador is now, they filed a complaint with the heads of FIFA. Ask me why.
2: Why?
1: This. Do you know that a bunch of Mexican fans were outside the Ecuador hotel all night doing
2: this?
1: Yes,
2: and?
1: Yeah, I don't know. What do you want me to do?
2: This is not something that's exclusive to this team. People have pulled fire alarms in the past in team hotels. This happens.
1: Yeah, yeah.
2: Deal with it.
1: Yeah. I'm not telling you that I would have... Can I tell you what I would have done if I'm FIFA? And again, I would have done it with a lot of class because I'm assuming if I'm on the board of FIFA, I'm really rich and I'm probably a thief in my own right or whatever it might be.
2: So maybe you don't say too much.
1: I take your complaint.
8: No, I know where you're going with this.
2: I don't care. Doesn't faze me.
1: Hey, but they're outside a hotel. They're keeping our players up at night. What do I care?
2: Hey, we were playing at Dayton. They're a number one team in the nation.
1: Hold on.
2: I'm making this about me.
1: Hold on.
2: Someone threw firecrackers.
1: Hold on. We're about to have what kind of moment?
2: A me moment. A John Michaels moment.
13: I want to talk about me.
2: They threw firecrackers into the lobby of the hotel. A big brick of firecrackers.
1: Oh,
2: they went off. You know what we did? We woke up.
1: Yeah.
2: And then we went back to sleep.
1: Uh-huh.
2: And then we woke up and we beat them.
1: Okay. So. I know. Listen, of course the story was going to end with you beat them because, you know, it's you and it's Mount Union.
2: Right.
1: You always won.
2: You didn't always win, but we beat them.
1: Okay.
2: I know that much.
1: I just like the idea that, hey, they're being loud and we can't sleep. No one cares. It's a World Cup.
2: We want to play the match again?
1: It's a World Cup. I would say I've taken out my stamp. Denied. Whatever it is you were trying to do, I'm denying it.
2: Strong Mexico contingent, incidentally, in the Battery last night. I don't know how many people had Braves vision and were watching after the game. Peter Moylan and Nick Green doing the postgame show outside here.
1: You would have thought they were celebrating a Braves win.
2: Just they as weren't. They came on, Mexico scored the goal, and people were going bananas behind them.
1: Right. I forgot how voluminous, how loud it can get around here at the end of a Braves game. It was for the other guys.
2: Give Nick Green credit. He was able to work through it.
1: Oh, you do watch with that kind of...
2: Yeah.
1: The point man thing. How's right. The point man
2: he
1: doing?
2: Was able
1: how's
2: to allude to what happened, and then he circled right back to the Braves.
1: Well, you know what Nick Green didn't do? He didn't file a complaint saying, it's so loud around here, I can't do my job. All right, my point is this. Everybody's got their thing, man. Do you know what the Norwegian fans were doing? They got a guy who can play, a world-class player, and when he scores, what do you think happens all around, I don't know, Norway?
2: I got a feeling you're going to tell me.
1: U.S. men's team hockey this year. Could we get ourselves to a probably a little bit uneducated version of soccer? Because everybody's jumped on. That's all well and good. Could we get to the point where I'm asking this? Would somebody in Norway play an American crowd going crazy?
2: Like sports talk radio in Norway?
1: Could we get that loud as a country if they win tonight or rally around?
2: 660 the Flugen? No.
1: Oh, we can't? they're not going to play us in England. They're not going to play us in some other country. As like, listen to the Americans. They love their sport and game. Are we too far behind? We're probably digging out of a hole.
2: Yeah.
1: We're not going to get noted perhaps for our zaniness.
2: Hans and Fried, I don't think, are going to play that cut. No.
1: So you don't think there's a chance with the game on tonight, whether it's in Atlanta or whether it's someplace now, else, that we might get played in another country's sports talk radio station saying, wow,
2: they may play it
1: this.
2: If Team USA loses.
3: You see, they think they're going to be a world power in soccer.
2: I can't speak Norwegian, so I don't know what they would say. I could just use a really bad accent.
1: Uh-huh.
3: Ha, I say to that. Poppycock.
1: Oh, they're ready to make sport of us.
2: Yes.
1: We can't win them over with our Americanism.
2: Suddenly, I turned into Kermit the Frog. I don't know what just happened.
1: So you're saying there's not a chance?
2: I don't think so.
1: We beat Bosnia tonight somewhere tomorrow morning drive, in another country where they've played the beautiful game forever. We're not going to get credit?
2: No, I don't think so.
1: Might not. All right, Sophie Cunningham. She wanted you to know because everybody's got an opinion about Caitlin Clark and everything else. By the way, it's one of the best new memes ever.
2: Her pointing.
1: Did you see all of the things that it's turned into?
2: Yep. It's taken on a life of its own, that's for sure.
1: One of them, she's the goddess of Troy, mm-hmm. and she's just letting everybody know that I rule this place. Well, here's what she said about Caitlin Clark and a couple other things.
13: During real time last night, I did not see that happen. None of our team saw it happen because I promise you that if we would have seen that happen, we would have had her back. Unfortunately, yeah. This happens every single game to her, and yeah. The league and the refs do absolutely nothing about it.
14: The 30-year commemorative thing, people are up in arms that Caitlin's not on it, and then also watching her get kind of her ass kicked last night.
13: It is a joke, and this is why Kathy in the WNBA is getting lit up on social media.
2: They can't get out of their own way.
1: Kathy's the commissioner. She just went first name on her because they didn't put her on the 30th anniversary poster of the WNBA. How's that happen?
2: I don't know.
1: I don't know anything about this league. Nothing. I used to call it a welfare state because it was. The NBA footed the bills. Now it seems like they're sort of on their own.
2: Listen, here's the reality.
1: I got an idiot telling me the league would be better without Caitlin Clark, Emmanuel Acho, moron number three.
2: Here's the reality of the situation. Nobody, if not for Caitlin Clark, I shouldn't say nobody, the majority of people that follow the WNBA, if Caitlin Clark never came along, would not be following.
15: Plus, she's also white and not gay.
2: Some people are saying that. I'm not saying that. What I'm telling you is...
15: I mean, I'm just saying.
2: The fact of the matter is, she has made that kind of an impact on the WNBA. You can't dispute that.
1: Yeah, I like the idea that a player is calling out a commissioner, calling her by the first name. I wish some guys would say, hey, you know, Rob up in the glass, Big Castle in New York, the, you know, MLB guy, Rob... I would love for players to do that because there is a time where you're getting this wrong. You're not helping our big picture.
2: I don't think if you look at some of the past statements that she has made, I don't think the right person is in charge of the WNBA. And I think a lot of the players would agree.
1: All right, Sophie Cunningham, I don't know if this is true. Can an intern fellow look at this? I was told that 71% of the WNBA jerseys sold. 71%. I can't believe this is right. Find out. Sophie Cunningham and Caitlin Clark. Is that true? I don't know. 71% of the jerseys being sold. So again, this idea that the league would be better off without her is absurd. I don't know how. I don't care. You want to punch someone in the throat? You want to fight about it? You don't. You want to say what it is? How do you have a 30th anniversary poster and not have Caitlin Clark on it? By the way, intern fella, look at this too. Count up how many women from the WNBA are on that 30th anniversary poster. It's like 20 of them. 25 of them. I mean, you just... Look, I'm a storyline guy, not putting her on as a storyline, but you better get ready to take the heat because that's idiotic. There is such a thing as bad business. And I don't know if that jersey number thing is right. 71%, I was told, Sophie Cunningham and Caitlin Clark. What does that tell you? Just be careful.
2: It pretty much tells you all you need to know. Whether you like it or not, those are the facts.
1: And I don't care about any of the other stuff.
2: Yeah,
1: I don't watch it. I don't lie that
2: I
1: watch it.
2: Me.
1: I'm not playing highlights of it. Right. I don't care. If you give me a moment, somebody pointing a finger and it goes sort of viral where my kids go, just
2: and it's
1: see
2: not
1: that?
2: Women's sports. I'm a big three snob. Football, baseball, and basketball. That's just, you know, who I am.
1: Yeah, I don't watch regular season NBA the way that I used to. Why would I watch WNBA? I am not lying about this. Again, I don't need to jump on a bandwagon just to say, look at me, I'm a big proponent of Title IX. You've heard me say it for 30 years. I don't think football scholarships
28: down
1: should be
28: the hall,
1: included.
28: Down the
1: people
28: hall,
1: go, well, you
28: hall.
1: Shouldn't say that. Yeah, I should, because that's 85 scholarships. The numbers are skewed. Everybody should have a chance, but let's actually not cut wrestling out. That's part of the thing. And this is 30 years, not 5, not 2 years with NIL. All right. I have some... the NBA announced, remember, we're going out of Vegas. We're going to go play the President's Cup. What's it called?
2: It's called the NBA Cup.
1: NBA Cup. We're going to go play the basketball thing that nobody cares about thing, championship. I believe that's the official name. Do you know that the NBA has actually let us know through, of course, they do social media really well. Do you want to hear how they made the announcement that they're moving out of Vegas? This is it.
0: Hold this under the backboard. What is it? 15 feet.
4: 15 feet. Strap, put Ollie on your shoulders.
0: Measure this from the rim. Buddy? How far?
4: 10 feet.
0: 10 feet. I think you'll find it's exact same measurements as our gym back in Hickory.
1: They're going to the Hinkle Fieldhouse, and they decided they were going to get Gene Hackman from the dead, recreate that whole moment with Ollie on somebody's shoulder.
2: And that's where they're going to play on a Friday night. The championship game will be held December the 11th. Instead of Vegas, it's going to be at Hinkle Fieldhouse, of course, where the movie that you just heard an excerpt from, Hoosiers, was filmed.
1: Bleachers. Do they have a three-point line? Because they're probably going to need one of those. I don't think they had that during the Hoosiers thing.
2: Right.
1: Is there a three-point line now?
2: I think there is now, yeah.
1: Okay.
2: There needs to be.
1: They didn't measure the three-point line.

0: make a suggestion to Ron Parker. I can send him a picture of the font. Why don't you put OJ's name and number and years he played right there in your living room? If it bothers you so much that the honor is going to be taken away from him, what are we arguing about?
1: The guy's crazy. Keep his name up there. I don't want him coming after me.
0: What are we arguing about? I'm seriously asking. Do you not understand why they're not putting OJ's name up?
1: I mean, I do.
0: I do, too. What doesn't he get?
1: Well, he's just trying to take the other side.
0: Okay, so why doesn't he honor OJ right there in his own living room? I'll send him the font, mm-hmm. and he could actually do it right there. He could spray paint it right there. OJ, the years he played,
1: right.
0: and anything else you want. I thoroughly understand why they're not putting him in the new stadium.
1: Well, they were losers when he played for them. They didn't really win a lot back then. I mean, they're not winning the ultimate championship.
0: Well, Nick, let's not go to the loser
1: card. You're right. You're right.
0: Murder card trumps the loser card,
1: right.
0: does it not?
1: Right.
0: It's like rock, paper, scissors.
1: You're right. There's different levels.
0: Murder beats, a 6 and 8 year.
1: Right.
0: That's all.
2: This guy? Screw him.
0: All right. Do you know what song this is?
1: This is Bang and Blaine
0: right.
1: off the Monster LP
0: yes.
1: from R.E.M.
0: Right. Can I make a suggestion to Josh Brooks?
1: It's a great song.
0: I agree with you.
1: Great song.
0: I got into a little kick about 4 years ago. Bob Seger, like every 7 years, I go, who haven't I listened to in a while? Bob Seger, R.E.M. I'm going to personal message to Josh Brooks. Friend of the station, for sure, right? Book R.E.M. You want to make $10 million for UNIL in a day.
1: Right.
0: Make $10 million.
1: Chuck Dowd will come out and introduce them. Everybody, here they are. Back together again.
2: Have Ram. A great Bulldog Day, everybody.
1: Ram, everybody.
0: I'm going to make a suggestion. Offer them $5 million. And you go, wow, that's a lot of money. Yes, it is. They got to get back together. They're not doing it for fish heads and rice. Then tell them, like in every concert, you get to sell the merchandise. Let me ask you, 80,000 people at whatever the ticket prices are. Exorbitant. I can make the University of Georgia $10 million. Just book R.E.M. Here's the thing about the band. Those T-shirts, like you bring back the old school T-shirts with your... How many of those would sell? 80,000 people in the building.
1: Well, you'd make money hand over fist
0: over
1: and then
0: fist.
1: Some.
0: The band, I think, could walk away with $10 million for playing tonight in Athens.
1: I would think so, yeah.
0: I would sign... Make a concert 4 months from now. Hey, fellas, we got to sign like 1,000 vinyls. How much do you think you could sell signed by the original members... This album, we got the vinyl, we're all going to sign them. How much could you sell those for?
1: You name your price.
0: $1,000.
1: Whatever you want.
0: $1,000.
1: Yeah, they'll go like hotcakes.
0: Bang, $1 million. And I would go see them. I don't know if I'd go see them. How much are the tickets?
1: I would be interested in seeing them.
0: Me too.
1: I mean, it's a young man's game, Don Chris. You know, that's a whole day and night in Athens.
0: Oh, not them, you.
1: Yeah.
0: Oh, you're too old.
1: Right.
0: I thought they were
1: no,
0: too old.
1: No, they'll be fine.
0: Raise your hand.
1: Me, not so much.
0: Raise your hand. Would you go see R.E.M. one night in Athens in Sanford Stadium? I am going.
1: I mean, that's the ultimate concert in the ultimate place.
0: Right. It's the only, with all due respect to Luke Bryan and Jason Aldean, been there, done that. Just throw so much money at R.E.M. that they could say no.
3: If 316 wasn't such a nightmare, I'd go. Right.
0: Well, they're going to fix it by then.
3: Oh, yeah.
0: Man. Oh, wait. No, they're not.
1: They've been doing... You're right, Chris. The last time we were there, they've been doing something with that road for the entire 30 years that I've lived here.
0: Yes.
1: I don't know what they're doing, but they've been doing something with that road for 30 years.
0: They could have built 17 different versions of that road completely over instead of what we have. The same road, wider, not that wide. Let's narrow it. Then there's hay and those orange cones all over the place.
1: Here's what you do.
0: For 30 years.
1: You build exits, and instead of the lights, you have bridges over.
0: Over.
1: Yeah.
0: You just go over the whole thing.
1: You mean to tell me
0: it's over the
1: last 30 years they couldn't have done that? Because that string of lights is a nightmare, and everybody knows that.
0: You have the street that's there. You build something over the street. They go under. You go over. Voila. Done.
1: A lot of engineers live around Metro Atlanta. I think it could be done.
0: I'm going to call somebody out now. And I'm really, if you don't perform well in an athletic event, do you need to have an excuse or can you sometimes just go,
1: it wasn't my day.
0: Wasn't my day.
1: That's it.
0: Do you know what's going on with Sergio Garcia?
1: He did not qualify for the Open Championship,
0: right.
1: correct?
0: Right. He had to play 2 rounds of golf.
1: Better known as the British Open to some.
0: Right, but there's qualifiers like the U.S. Open.
1: Right.
0: They opened it up, and it was courses all over England and all over the empire, where they were just like, hey, man, if you qualify, you qualify. Come on in. So Sergio doesn't have an exemption. He wanted to qualify. Do you want to know why he didn't make it?
4: We were working hard. When I was feeling well, felt pretty good. Even on the second nine, when I kind of felt a little bit better again, a lot of good shots again. When you're this age, playing 36 holes,

0: you feel like you need to eat a little bit in between the rounds, and you do that, and then it doesn't sit well with you, and then you're struggling with your stomach pretty much the whole second round.
1: I ate too much, and I did, the fart walk.
2: Okay.
1: You ever do that? You walk in fart.
2: How old is Sergio Garcia?
1: I don't know,
2: but how old is he? He's a grown-ass man, right? Yeah, been around the planet a bunch, right? Probably has been all around the world. I'm going to tell you something. I'm about to do a video on this because I want to tell him to go blank himself. I'm going to tell you why. Do you know what he blamed it on? Do you know what he ate at lunch?
1: What?
2: Okay, I got a golf. Right. I'm my age.
1: So he mentioned something specifically.
2: I got to play 36 holes.
1: Yeah.
2: I play in the morning, but I need lunch. I need a little bit of lunch.
1: Yeah.
2: Here's what I would suggest. A salad with some chicken on it. Yeah. Maybe a touch of light vinaigrette.
1: Something safe, yes.
2: Maybe three croutons. Mm-hmm. That's what I would suggest. Ask me what he ate.
1: What did he eat?
2: Lasagna.
1: Yep. Oh, yeah.
2: That'll, lasagna.
1: That'll do the fat walk, all right.
2: He ate lasagna.
1: I go down to the 18th fairway. Frot, as I walk.
2: He ate lasagna. After 18 holes of golf with 18 more to go. Hold on.
1: That's stupid is what
2: you
1: that
2: understand
1: is.
2: That there is not a heavier foot.
1: I'm not sure I could do the show after I ate a big pan of lasagna.
2: Let alone go play golf to try to qualify
1: right,
2: for the Open.
1: Right.
2: Now, again, I'm gonna make a statement. Is there a heavier food ever than lasagna?
1: No, I mean, that's
2: weight-wise.
1: Like,
2: no, weight-wise. No. If you hold a plate of lasagna,
1: no.
2: Let me tell you what lasagna is.
1: It's like eating a ball of lead.
2: I'm an Italian, and I'm allowed to say this. Lasagna is a brick stuffed mm-hmm. with cheese.
1: Well,
2: and you thought eating lasagna at 60-something years old.
1: When my mother would make lasagna, that's what we called it. A brick of lasagna that we would put on the plate instead of a piece.
2: You looked at the lasagna.
1: There's no Anthony in my house.
2: When there's a salad right next to the lasagna, and you said, you know what? I'm going to carb up.
1: Mm-hmm.
2: Lasagna isn't carbs. Lasagna is lasagna. It's the heaviest food in the world.
1: It is.
2: Lasagna by the pound is like gold.
1: Mm-hmm.
3: It's me, Tony Lasagna.
2: Why?
1: Davio's.
3: From the neighborhood.
2: How about you just say, I'm not good enough to qualify for the Open.
1: Mm-hmm.
2: You're going to blame lasagna. Of all the things you shouldn't eat to go play a round of golf where anything is on the line.
1: I mean, not only that, you know, you wear those form-fitting pants, you're eating a... You know, brick of lasagna, and then you're putting those clothes on?
2: I got to tell you.
1: I'd have to wear, like, you know, double X pajamas after that.
2: You're missing.
1: I'd feel horrible about myself. No, my point is, I couldn't lay on the couch and feel good about myself, let alone be in that position after eating lasagna.
2: There's never been a after I eat it, do nothing food in the history of food like lasagna.
1: Totally agree.
2: You're not supposed to do anything.
1: No. Why don't you just say you had a Thanksgiving feast before you went out there and golfed? It's the same thing.
2: And he's got reporters. Tell me more. Why? That is one of the dumbest.
1: Right.
2: Excuse me,
1: I just took a fart. I apologize.
2: Let me go in another direction. He's somewhere in Britain, England, Scotland, Ireland, wherever he was.
1: Who's making lasagna?
2: What lasagna would you eat from those countries?
1: That's an even better point. Might be the best point of the story.
2: I heard him. I was like... He's playing the lasagna card.
1: Yeah.
2: If you get a plate of lasagna and you go, wait, I got to do something fairly physical.
1: Nothing productive is going to happen.
2: You got to put the plate down.
1: Right.
2: It weighs too much before you eat it.
1: I'd have a hard time taking out the trash after I ate lasagna.
2: No doubt. I have had lasagna maybe about a year ago. I couldn't think.
1: Right.
2: Lasagna makes you you can't think it's so heavy. And you decided to qualify for the Open, and I got idiot reporters going, oh, man. Oh, what a terrible break.
1: Do you think maybe that wasn't the smartest choice in the world, eating lasagna, Sergio?
2: But I would have said to him. That's the least of your worries, by the way. Like, getting up to play. Do you know how you would have had to push me out of that clubhouse?
1: Yeah, you're very lethargic.
2: Go, no doubt about it.
4: Yeah, so fat.
2: Why don't you just eat a tranquilizer?
1: I don't know if he's being honest or not, but yeah, if he did that, you can understand why he didn't qualify. Coming up, it's not this Braves' fault. You can point a lot of fingers. Don't point the finger at this Brave. We'll talk about it next on Cellini and Domino. The Fan 680. 90.
2: He likes a lasagna. You talk to the people about All About Health. Nobody's telling you you can't have lasagna. Moderation. Yeah, that's part of it. That's part of the health part of it. That's like the idea, how good do you want to look? Nothing tastes as good as thin feels. All those things. But they're not crazy about it. They're not telling you you can't enjoy the way that you live. Maybe, though, if you actually had blood work done the way you're supposed to and you found out what you're deficient in and you actually had supplementation, science behind feeling better, then maybe you should take full advantage of that. You get a biometric screening. They find out, hey, look, we're not going to do this idea of your height and weight, and here's what we believe you are. You're obese beyond obese. No, there's a makeup that your body has. How much lean muscle? How much water retention do you have? How would you like to eliminate some of those things where you feel better? How would you like to, like me, get off a heartburn med because all you had to do was tweak your diet a little bit? Don't wait so long to eat. It's not good for you. I care about the weight, no doubt about it. Losing weight is fantastic. I feel better, pair of pants that hadn't fit. Great. But I also have to worry about cognitives. I also have to worry about the idea that, am I trying to extend my life and live it in a fashion where, I don't know, God willing, a couple of walks down the aisle is not going to be a problem for me? Those are the things you think about. Whether you're 35, 40, 45, 50, whatever age you are, it's not too late to slow down your clock. Again, can't say this enough. I didn't go in there with false expectations. They were never going to let me have false. I'm not going to be 40 again, but I don't have to be 63. I can actually roll my age meter backwards and feel better. It's walking. Do you want to go to the gym? You want to go a little bit more? You need energy. How are you feeling your body? All of those things were the things that I talked about with All About Health. 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
16: 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Mike Conley will play his 20th season in the league with the Celtics. Mitchell Robinson, fresh off a title in New York, also headed to Boston. And the Lakers with a big move of the day, trading picks for to the Jazz for Walker Kessler, who signed a $130 million extension with L.A. To the Cup, the Congo still holds a 1-0 lead on England. 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
14: Back to Martin Perez facing the nine-hole hitter Nathan Church. 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
2: But it says
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2: Not a lot of pop.
1: 1 o'clock hour brought to you by ALM Car. So that was Brandon Gowden talking about Nathan Church, who
20: was
1: a three-run homer prior to the three-run shot, and Tom Hart with the call last night here on The Fan. Ben Ingram has a few days off. So, you know, you need to, as an announcer, know better than that. And I expect more from Brandon Gowden. I do.
2: I don't know for sure. Is it time for the guys in the booth to switch seats? Like, do something.
21: I know, somebody's got
2: to
21: do something.
2: Go to a different booth. We're not going to, you know, we'll go to this booth now. We got to get the hell out of this booth. Something has to happen. Like, I don't like to play that card overly, but it was not only a bad month. It was not historically bad. There have been worse months, but it's been a while for the Braves. But it was just where you ranked in everything. You got what you deserved. And there's a difference in sort of, this break, that break, this play, that play. Uh-uh. You don't have the offensive numbers you have. You don't have your bullpen not getting into enough games where they've been the best part of this team. And I think it was 9-14 at the end of the day. 9-14 for the month. You're going to flush it. It starts again tonight.
1: You have no choice. And the series does continue tonight at 7:15. 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So the Braves do score, get on the board and take a 1-0 lead in the bottom of the third, and then the blank hits the fan in the fourth inning. Nelson Velasquez hits a solo shot to dead center field to tie the game, and then you just heard Nathan Church do what he did, a three-run shot. And at that point, you shouldn't feel this way, yeah. And maybe earlier in the season you didn't feel this way, but when it was 4-1 last night, Braves Nation, Braves Country, whatever you want to call them, across the board, I think they all felt the same way. Well, this one's over.
2: Well,
1: and unfortunately, everybody was right.
2: This one hurts more because 1-for-12 runners in scoring position, 11 guys left on base, a whole bunch of walks, get a leadoff man on. You had a pitcher falling apart right before you. He's throwing 56-footers, and you only scored one run because, you know, quite honestly, Mateo's fast enough to go to second, and he's fast enough to get to third, and he's fast enough to come home. And you look and you go, but what else? And you go, well, not enough. This team, by the way, you know, the amount of hits that they give up, if you look at how many times they've been out hit but then outscored, that one's also become troublesome. You've had opportunities. 1-for-12 is a terrible way to go about your business for a game that you end up losing by two. But I agree with you, down four. Here's the other thing. The Cardinals are now 28-14 in 1-2 run games. They're not world beaters. You know what they've figured out? How to win close. 28-14 is a hell of a number for a team that was supposed to be in a rebuilding year. That's 666 baseball in 1-2 run games. Every once in a while, Nick, you don't have to be the best team for nine innings. You got to be the best team at the moments that make you the better team that night.
1: We'll be fine. The Braves are now 49-34. They've lost 13 of their last 17. They got a 2.5 game lead over the Phillies. And as we told you earlier, in case you missed it, the Marlins went 20-6 in the month of June. They're 4.5 games out of first place. So you don't want to look over your shoulder, but what's going on right now isn't helping. What to do if you're the manager of this team? And here's what Walt Weiss had to say afterwards.
22: Oh, I've done stuff like that. I mean, I don't really,
0: That's kind of in-house stuff. You know, I've got in front of them. So, it just comes down to we have to make it happen. You know, the guys are doing what they can. I mean, as far as preparing for the game, working before the game, the information's good, all that stuff. But it's just been one of them tough stretches.
1: I mean, you look at this lineup right now, and if guys like Austin Riley are producing, and, you know, Ozzie Albies did his part, knocked in a couple of runs last night, but Drake Baldwin, he's finally out of his slump, I guess, if you want to say that, because the bloop single to left snapped an 0 for 36 skid, and you got Eli White hitting 215, Yaz hitting 223, you know, Joey Bart starts a catcher, he's hitting 125. Mateo hitting 266, and he made some things happen on the base paths last night. But the point is,
2: this is pedestrian.
1: Yeah, this is, I said it last night, as of right now, they're similar to an expansion team. So I gave you some of the names in the lineup, and then Martin Perez, and that's the guy. Don't blame him. I know he gave up two home runs, but what did you expect him to be? He's supposed to be your fifth starter at best. He's not supposed to be your two. So he gives up four runs. Look at the rest of the staff, aside from Iglesias coming in because he needed some work. Karinchak, Dodd, Ian Hamilton. I mean, that's an expansion type of staff. They did, but it's an expansion type of staff and an expansion type of lineup right now.
2: It's pedestrian.
1: What do you want?
2: You can't be 30th and 28th and 29th and things for a month. Not a week, not three games, not seven games, for a month. Look, they all know it. Austin Riley doesn't have answers. Walt Weiss doesn't have answers. And I'm not blaming anybody for not having answers.
1: Austin Riley, 0 for 2, two strikeouts last night with runners in scoring position. And you're right. And maybe now it's psychological, but he's never ahead in the count. Ever, ever, ever. He's down 1-2 seemingly every single at-bat. And the final at-bat where he strikes out on a fastball inside corner.
2: So far behind.
1: I mean, it's a 95-mile-an-hour fastball, and he can't turn on it. And even when he makes contact, he doesn't have any power. Going back to May 20th, no home runs, four doubles.
2: Yeah, that's a honey hole pitch. I used that expression about 10 days ago. If you can't hit fastballs, which are honey hole pitches, like that's how you go get rich. That's how you go make money. That's how you help your team win a game. It's not easy for anybody right now. Matt Olson had two doubles. I think he went 13 games without a home run. He had a two home run game, so it was three home runs in 21 games.
1: They also struck out 12 times last night. Their starter, who was really struggling, like to the tune of an ERA of plus 10 in the month of June, had nine strikeouts last night.
2: He feast and famine them because there was a moment when he was all over the place. And you had so many opportunities. Like I said, 1 for 12 with runners in scoring position. To end up losing a two run game, this is who you are right now. Where we used to stay close and late, down three, don't worry, six innings in, nine outs left. Yeah, we can do that.
1: They walked seven batters last night, yeah. And it still didn't matter.
2: How many wild pitches? I mean, seriously, pass balls, wild pitches. I saw a 56-footer, and I scored a run when a ball got by a catcher, and I was like, okay, but what else? Yeah,
1: pitches last night as well,
2: yeah.
1: And none of it mattered.
2: Nope.
1: Now, when Karinchak threw a wild pitch, it mattered because the Cardinals were able to tack on an insurance run that made the score 5-1.
2: That was a sloppy run.
1: So, Austin Riley, I know what you said earlier, Chris. Do you give credit where credit's due?
2: Not really,
1: because he's doing what he's supposed to be doing.
2: Can I just say, I don't want to give credit where credit's due, because I don't believe credit's due here. When you're struggling, no matter what, you've got to go sit at your locker. He did. The problem is he doesn't have an answer, and he's trying to find it. If he doesn't find it pregame and he doesn't find it during an at-bat, he's not finding it postgame.
1: No.
2: So we're looking for something that might not exist, and I think if you hear him, you sort of know what it sounds like.
20: Out of the stretch, here's a 2-2, and that's in the air. Yep. Left field, hanging up a long time.
2: What is this? This is a guy 4 days in the majors who thought it was a third out and threw a ball into the stands on a run scored. That's a really bad play.
1: Yeah, that's not good.
2: We were doing the Austin Riley thing.
1: So that's not good. Austin Riley, here he is, you know, floating in the abyss trying to explain the slump after the game.
22: Yeah, you know, and personally, it's like, you know, it hadn't been good. It's been terrible. Awful, everything in between. You know, just trying to figure it out, trying to get, you know, in the right position to in a good position to be able to compete up there, and obviously not doing that right now. So, you know, just trying to take it day by day, and, you know, work every day with Tim and those guys and in the cage, and you know, at some point you would think it would you know, start turning.
2: Yeah, that's on it. He has no answers.
1: No,
2: and it sounds
1: there's no pop off the bat, none. So that's the bigger concern. There's a lot of concerns. I understand that. But even when he makes contact, you know, it's a lazy fly ball. He doesn't have that power that he once had. Is it going to come back? I hope so, because the Braves are going to need it to.
2: Yeah, it's easier to win when you have guys who are actually hitting home runs. It just feels like the dearth of three-run homers. A guy in the nine hole for the St. Louis Cardinals who doesn't hit a lot of home runs hit a three-run homer. The game's just easier.
1: And Ronald Acuna Jr., he was out there working out, not running at full speed.
2: I was in the building early. He has a pad on.
1: Yeah.
2: They're checking everything. There's science involved in this, by the way. They check temperature, check in, whatever it is they check. And he was doing high kicks and he was doing all those things, but it doesn't sound like baseball's really in the really, really, really close future.
1: Walt Weiss said it's a long shot that Acuna will be back, and that's a direct quote, prior to the All-Star break. He's not coming back prior to the All-Star break. That would be completely irresponsible if you want to hold him out as long as humanly possible. So what's the issue? And for that, once again, we turn to Austin Riley.
22: I think what we were doing really well, you know, early on is just, you know, passing the baton and passing to that next guy. And, you know, I think that creates momentum and the flow of the, you know, good things happen when that does. Like I said, I think it's just a matter of, like I said, staying inside ourselves and getting back to, you know, that next man up and just having, you know, good at bats.
1: So tonight it's going to be Ronaldo Lopez. Michael McGreevy going to pitch for St. Louis, and we'll see who's going to start tomorrow. I think who starts tomorrow, well, it depends on what happens tonight. So if Waldrop has to come in relief, he won't start tomorrow. It'll probably be Grant Holmes. If Waldrop doesn't have to pitch in relief tonight, I would imagine it's going to be him tomorrow. That's my best guess, my educated guess. And that's where you are right now. If you're the Braves, you just don't know.
2: And by the way, we didn't really take advantage of a guy who's got a 5.6 ERA, which was higher in June. McGreevy, it's like a 3 and change ERA. Then Dustin May, who had a clunker, and they sat him out for an extended period of time. If you look at 12 of his starts, he's been phenomenally good. So you're going to face tougher tomorrow than you're going to face in the first two games, with last night already being in the books. Hey, can we just play that one again? This is a guy from the Guardians. The rookie from the Guardians. This is like one of those moments where you're 4 days in the big leagues. 4 days in the big leagues, and you know, what is it they tell you to be aware of? Now, he's a former,
1: everything.
2: He's a former catcher who they put in the outfield. What are catchers especially? What are they known
1: to
2: do? Keep
1: track of the outs.
2: Okay, let's just say that 4 days into the bigs, and the coach had to tell him, the manager, Steve Vogt, had to tell him, listen, we're going to flush it, but you can't have it happen again.
20: Out of the stretch, here's a 2-2, and that's in the air. Left field, hanging up a long time.
2: Yeah.
20: Engel gets to it, and there are two away.
3: Oh. And now, he threw it in the stands. He threw the ball in the stands. He gets home. We scored.
20: The plate.
3: Oh, my.
20: What in the world was Engel doing?
3: He thought it was three outs. He was jogging in and threw the ball in the stands.
1: And I guess if you're on base, even if you're on, like, first base.
2: The guy in second.
1: No, you keep running. There's no baseball.
2: Yeah. No. There's it's an out of play.
1: Give me another ball!
2: they gave him home plate, and rightfully so. He's four games into his major league career. Stephen Vogt had to tell him, hey, man, I'm going to need for you to flush that.
1: Give me that ball back. No, you threw it to me.
2: All right.
1: So sit over there. Now it's mine.
2: Do you know this Wilson Contreras fella?
1: Yeah.
2: He got thrown out of two games in a row. You want to hear how he got thrown out
1: last
2: night? What do you think the situation was? I'll tell you. The night before, he pimped a first inning home run where he threw the bat higher than any bat I've ever seen thrown. First inning home run.
1: Like Prince threw that guitar?
2: Absolutely.
1: When it didn't land?
2: And I don't think it came down. Similar in Boston.
1: You know.
2: First inning home run. So, and then he pimped it, and he walked around. Well, Kay Cavalli decides just listen.
4: And 3-2. And dropped in there for strike three with a sweeper. Back to back K's, and now some words here between Cavalli and Contreras, and both of the benches are emptying, so are the bullpens.
2: Gonna get better.
4: And now it's getting physical. It's getting big time physical. A lot of pushing and shoving here. Contreras has to be held back by about five guys.
2: He took his helmet off and took a swing with his helmet, then chucked it at a guy who was in a pile of people.
1: Yeah.
2: That
1: goes against whatever the ground rules are, the unwritten rules.
2: So when you pimp a home run in the first inning, now allegedly, this is the story. Supposedly, Cavalli, he beautiful pitch looking, you're out. He told him to sit down, boy. And he basically said, after last night, you want to go pimp? Go sit down. Take this one. And then that happened. How many games do you get for taking your helmet off and trying to hit another human being with it?
1: That's my guess.
2: Okay. What's supposed to happen when you pimp a home run in the first inning the next night? Why can't we just be gentlemen? Hit him.
1: Yeah, well, or bat, yeah. not forgotten about, if that's what you're asking me.
2: That's exactly what I'm telling you. And I guess he didn't really appreciate the whole sit-down thing. You throw a baseball bat higher than I've ever seen a baseball bat thrown in the first inning of a game. What do you think is going to happen to you?
1: That.
2: Yeah.
1: Baseball players have very long memories. They're not the brightest in the world, but they have very long memories. Sorry for painting with a broad brush. How do you fix the Braves? We'll talk to Barrett Salee. He's going to have the Braves Clubhouse report.
2: Does
1: he'll tell us
2: answers?
1: What's coming up at 2 o'clock.
2: I didn't realize that.
1: I hope he does, because I'm going to ask him when we come back. 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
10: Ooh, all square in Atlanta. Oh, no, it's not. We'll keep you up to date here. Good afternoon. I'm Derek Thomas. We're looking forward to a busy night ahead. First, catching up on the pitch. It had been 1-1 for a while. The Democratic Republic of Congo holding strong against England. It was 1-1 after the Harry Kane equalizing header. Now England has just taken the lead in the 86th minute at Mercedes-Benz Stadium. They lead the Congo 2-1. We'll keep you up to date. Next up, Belgium and Senegal at 4 o'clock. And Team USA's round of 32 match with Bosnia-Herzegovina set for an 8 o'clock kick out in Santa Clara. 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Braves host hand continues tonight, looking to get things turned around here as we head into July. 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

0: 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Some would say no place to go but up for the Braves after losing again last night. Ronaldo Lopez, Michael McGreevy, the Ford leadoff show with the two men in studio with me right now, Barrett Salee and Chris Domino, will come your way at 6 o'clock. How often do you guys communicate what you're going to do, you know, as far as exchanging ideas prior to the show
1: beginning? I have no idea if we have a show sheet on that show or not.
2: He doesn't.
0: I know he doesn't hear.
2: I've printed one for him a few times.
0: Yeah, he's insulted.
2: But
0: he
2: has so many pieces of paper over there, right. It just kind of gets lost in the shuffle.
0: Problem is, he's insulted if you print the show sheet for him.
1: Oh, yeah.
0: Makes it even worse.
2: I figured that out last year.
1: No,
2: what are you doing?
1: About it.
2: You're new here.
1: I looked at it one time with total disgust. I didn't touch it.
2: Looks good, though.
1: As if it had a virus.
0: Yeah, we've had a couple, like when Matt Egger was off, we had a couple of people say, Chris, here's your show sheet. And he would look at them with utter disdain. like you were handing me
1: plutonium.
2: Yeah. It's pretty much like that, yeah.
0: Like your hand would recoil from the show sheet when they would try to hand it to you. So in the World Cup right now, it looks like they're going to be partying, man.
1: Harry Kane. Are they coming here to the Battery to watch Team USA tonight?
0: I mean, I would imagine they would spill over here, right? England is winning late in this match, 2-1 right now over the Congo after trailing 1-0.
1: Harry Kane twice.
2: Leaving the game last night, there were more fans lined up to get into the bars down here, more Mexican fans.
0: Right.
2: It was absolutely bananas out here during the Braves game.
0: Sure.
2: I mean, it was wild out here.
1: What's going to go on tonight? I mean, again, you have Double Dippin' plus Madison Beer, which I'm sure has already got a line.
2: Oh my goodness!
1: Wrapped around the corner.
2: It's an interesting
1: here at the
2: interesting crowd.
0: And last night, I said I was watching Braves Vision afterwards, and Nick Green and Peter Moreland were doing the show outside there. And just as they came on, Mexico scored their first goal. And, you know, you would have thought a fireworks show was going on.
1: You would have thought the Braves won.
2: No joke. We're in a studio, and it's supposed to be soundproof. Yeah. I could hear the crowd outside the window after the game.
3: So no problem.
1: I want to ask what I asked earlier today.
0: I don't think they played this, per se. But
2: no, they did not.
0: I'm not sure they played La Cucaracha.
4: It's not their anthem.
2: No.
1: Do you think we understand the pressure of a penalty kick, elimination, or move on in the World Cup? Because I know that we have a Sunday afternoon in November, kick to win a football game.
2: Mm-hmm.
1: Sure. Free throws in an NBA game on a Tuesday in March. Sure. What about this? Can you imagine lining up? And by the way, the story now is that I don't know if this is true or not. Supposedly, four guys on the German team did not want to take kicks. And the guy who did had never really... Now, he's played at a high level. Hadn't taken penalty kicks before.
0: So they refused to take kicks when asked.
2: In the World Cup.
1: I don't know. Derek, you're making a face. Can somebody intern fellas back there? What was the story with how and why Germany set up their kicks? Because the story was a couple of guys begged off. And they didn't want the responsibility. That's my point. This is a nationalistic thing. This is your country, godmother country. You're either a hero or you're the bum of bums.
0: If you're afraid,
1: and I don't think we understand that in America, because I'm not sure we have that ever riding on our shoulders.
0: You're representing your nation, and if that's true, you're in that position. You can't go home again.
2: Yeah, you would be off the team. So, you would not. You'd be Lane Kiffin
1: on
2: the tarmac.
1: True?
0: Yeah.
5: Quick Google search. So they were tied, so they had to go to take a sixth penalty kick. Apparently, Gretzka, Anton, and some others hesitated and dodged the challenge due to the immense pressure.
0: Okay,
5: and that was Jonathan Toth, who had never taken a penalty in his career before.
1: The guy who floated
5: that
1: one.
5: That was the guy who, we said, basically shanked. I didn't know this backstory. That's fascinating.
0: Okay, so
2: that
0: is wild. Go back to Germany.
5: I was just about to say, you talk about letting your entire country down.
1: And you backed
2: They will not let you back in the country.
0: No, I wouldn't.
1: You backed down. Somebody had sent me something yesterday.
2: Talking about soccer.
1: You know the story about Ty. He's never had a penalty kick. I said, the guy's played forever. How's he not have... He goes, it's not what he does. I said, well, why was he out there? Because other guys backed off. I was like, that can't be possible.
2: There's no way.
0: So they lined up, and the other three took a step backwards.
1: Right.
2: Can you imagine Game 7 of the World Series, Weiss calling Rossell Iglesias to warm up, and Rossell being like, no, I can't do this. I'm out.
0: Put Suarez in there.
2: Is that dinner your guy's ready? He's put him in.
1: Yeah, I don't think we understand that kind of pressure. Look, I've had guys say, a Putnam major. And this is the conversation I had with a buddy on text. I said, forever. We play Scott Norwood. We play we play guys who choke or miss a putt. No doubt about it. We'll play it more than we'll ever see a World Cup kick. I said, but you have an entire nation that now, for the rest of eternity, Now you have to deal with the idea that you perhaps didn't want in.
5: At least they don't take it that seriously over there.
2: Right.
5: Probably won't be a big deal in Germany.
2: They won't know his name's going through customs with this passport and be like, wait, you're who?
1: And by the way, a couple of them were veteran guys who'd been on this team before. That's a really, like, I don't even know how you live it. Like, what's your family? Like, isn't that whole thing of shame?
2: Yeah.
1: Like, they put a, like, they paint your door and they just say, this is a house of shame.
0: Yeah, I mean, it's
2: this scarlet letter.
5: Joshua Kimmich asked Gretzka, whatever his last name is, twice whether he wanted to take the sixth penalty.
2: That is awful.
5: He refused.
0: I'm sorry, I did not hear you.
5: Laying it to this guy who had never taken a penalty in his life.
1: So incredible.
2: That is unreal.
0: Again, I know, I say it all the time. In this business, we're prone to hyperbole. You can't go back to Germany.
1: No,
0: you can't.
1: Nope. You know where you better go? I don't even know if they want you in Austria. There's a good chance it's close enough.
0: Nine, everybody across the board.
5: What's the difference?
0: Denying you. So what's coming up on the Clubhouse report? Not a lot of good news, but we have to work through this.
2: There's not a whole lot of good news. We're going to talk about a trade rumor that was floated today, whether it's realistic or not. So, and then, of course, you'll hear from Austin Riley. You'll hear from Walt Weiss. We'll talk about Ha-Sung Kim. But also good things that the Braves are doing to help out in Venezuela. So there are some good things to talk about.
0: You know, it's about life, I guess, in that regard. Want to thank Hercules Gomez for joining us, Jeremy Schapp, as well as everybody on the other side of the glass, Matt Lear, Matt Egger, Derek Thomas. Outstanding work as always. The Clubhouse Report is up next. Enjoy the rest of your Wednesday. We are back tomorrow at 10 a.m. sharp. 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
11: And welcome into the Braves Radio Network studios right here in the Battery, Atlanta. We are steps away from the right field gate at Truist Park. Game two between the Braves and the Cardinals will come your way this evening. Braves look to even things up after a disappointing loss last night in game one. We'll talk about that. We'll talk about what needs to change for this team. You'll hear from Austin Riley. You'll hear from Walt Weiss. We'll have injury updates. We have a rumor that's been floated around by a prominent writer that might affect your Atlanta Braves. Plus, we'll also talk about all-star voting and something that the Braves are doing for the people of Venezuela that you, Braves country, can help out with as well. So we have a lot to get to over the course of this show. And I think it's fair to say, and you feel it, and I feel it, and everybody feels it, that we are happy that the month of June is gone. It was one of the more remarkable 180s that we've seen in Braves country in a very, very long time. For the first 2.5 months, the Braves were the best team in baseball. They were double digit games up in the division. Everything was going right. Even when there were, you know, injuries that might derail this season or at least bring the Braves back down to earth, they didn't. The Braves just kept on rolling. And then June rolls around. And a 9-14 record, 9-14 in June, while the Phillies went 18-9, while the Marlins went 20-6, and suddenly you turn the calendar to July 1st, and the Braves are only 2.5 games up on the Phillies, which is crazy. It's absolutely crazy to think that the Braves only have a 2.5-game lead over the Philadelphia Phillies after what went down for the first 2 months and change of the season, not just with the Braves, but with the Phillies firing Rob Thompson, Don Mattingly coming in, and suddenly the Phillies catching fire. Like, nobody expected that. I certainly didn't. I knew the Phillies would be relevant. I didn't think the Braves would be on pace and stay on pace for 116, 117, 118 wins. That's not realistic. There's no way that's sustainable. Nor is a record like 9-14 in the month of June. That's not sustained. This will turn around. How much? We'll wait and see. How much? That's certainly the question that everybody around Braves country is asking. I hope they're more like the first 2 months than they were this past month. Maybe they're not. But one good thing, and I've said this consistently on the pregame show and postgame show and the pre and the post and all the other Braves shows that we do here on the flagship 680 The Fan and the Braves Radio Network, that unlike last year, 49 wins are in the bank. Right now, the Braves are still pacing. I don't really care all that much about pacing, but if you do, the Braves are pacing for 96.5 wins this year. Again, I'm not the biggest pace guy, but that shows just how important those wins in the bank are, as opposed to last year when you come home for the home opener and you already have 7 losses sitting in that safe deposit box. That is a complete 180 as well. But it was, there's no way around it. It was one of the most surprising and one of the most frustrating months we've had around Braves country in a very long time. And I don't know, I certainly wouldn't think that simply changing a month would change things. It's just an arbitrary number. It's just, you know, something that, you know, us as fans, we see, you know, and Fox put this out today, the records in June. There's a nice, pretty little graphic. Only the Mets and the Reds are below the Braves in terms of records in the month of June. Only one other team, the Reds, had single digits. The Mets were 10-17. The Reds were 9-17. So it's a nice way for the brands to create graphics like this, and it's a nice way for, you know, fans to click on the splits on these stats pages and see, okay, in June we were like this. Okay, that's fine. Did the players care? No, probably not. Does it matter in reality? No, it doesn't. What has to happen now is that the Braves need to catch fire before the All-Star break, because if it continues like this through the All-Star break, then you have to throw your hands up in the air and be like, all right, what are we exactly? Because what the Braves were good at during the first couple of months, hitting with runners in scoring position, it has completely gone the other way. And over the last 9 games, you can see exactly how much this team has changed. They were 1-for-12 with runners in scoring position yesterday and left 11 on base. 1-for-12. Now, the fact that they got 12 runners in scoring position actually is a stark contrast to some of the other games we had this month. But prior to last night, Remember, the Braves went 1-12 with runners in scoring position last night. Prior to that, in six of the last eight games, the Braves had gone hitless with runners in scoring position. Hitless in six of their last eight games prior to yesterday. It's the first time they've done that since June 28th through July 6th, 1992. Those were against Cincinnati, San Francisco, and the Chicago Cubs. That's how far back we're going. Multiple generations of runners in scoring position futility. And this after earlier in the season, you could just count on Dom Smith driving in two runs. You could just count on Mauricio Dubon driving in three runs in clutch situations. It wasn't a surprise. In fact, it was a surprise when it didn't happen. And we harp on this all the time because it's been such an important part of this team's success and then failure. Because it's just one extreme to another. One day, it's 6-for-8 with runners in scoring position in the middle of May, and then suddenly you go 6 of 8 games without getting a single hit with runners in scoring position. There's got to be some middle ground. That's what I'm saying. That's the whole point. There's got to be some middle ground. And I hope it's closer to the April and May Braves than it is the June Braves. The guy who's taking the most, we'll talk about Ha-Seong Kim in a second, because at this point it's out of sight, out of mind. He didn't start yesterday. He's probably not going to start much anymore. But the guy who's been the most frustrating is Austin Riley. And he's one of those guys where he has gone through cold spells in the past, but then he catches fire and he goes for a couple weeks and it's just lights out. There have been signs. I'm talking like blips, 2 games, 3 games where you think, okay, he might be out of it. He might be coming out of it. And then it falls crashing back down to earth. And yesterday was another one of those instances. 0-for-4, 2 strikeouts. Of the 11 players that the Braves left on base, Austin Riley was responsible for 5 of them. 5 of the 11 players left on base were Austin Riley's responsibility. He's now down to 207. Here's Austin Riley about how he feels about not only his game, but his entire season.
1: Yeah, you know, and then personally, it's like, you know, it hadn't been good. It's been terrible. Awful, everything in between. You know, just trying to figure it out, trying to get, you know, in the right position to in a good position to be able to compete up there, and obviously not doing that right now. So, you know, just trying to take it day by day, and you know, work every day with Tim and those guys and in the cage, and you know, at some point you would think it would you know, start turning.
11: It's wild too, because you know, we're lucky enough to go to batting practice and talk to these guys in the clubhouse and all of this stuff, and I've referenced this a lot. But for about a month, every single time that I've been down on the field watching batting practice, Austin Riley has exclusively gone up the middle to the right field line. And anybody who's been around baseball will tell you, how do you get out of a slump? Up the middle and the other way. In practice, up the middle, the other way. Up the middle, the other way. Austin's been doing that for like a month, maybe even longer, in batting practice. And I'm not talking about a couple of rounds. I'm talking about every round, every single one. And he's been doing fine. And I know it's batting practice. I know it's a 72 mile an hour fastball / straight ball. And it's much different than, you know, a 98 mile an hour sinker or a 103 Mizorowski. Of course it's different, but Austin is putting in the work. That's why his tone in that soundbite, it was very telling, because he has put in the work. He's done everything right to get out of this funk. And yet in games, including yesterday when there were two on and the Braves had a perfect chance to get back in the game, I think it was in the fifth inning, he strikes out. And not only does he strike out, his timing's off and he's trying to kill the ball up into the Hank Aaron Terrace. And I'm sitting there, and I'm sitting in a press box. I'm like, what is that? Like, that's not, it's like everything that's gone on in the batting cage, it just kind of goes away in the middle of the game. It's very frustrating. And I know Austin feels it. I know Austin sees it. And that soundbite's really hard to hear, because now publicly you're starting to, the frustration is starting to present itself publicly. And that's not normally what we see from Austin Riley. It tells you a lot about mentally, you know, how frustrating this is, because again, he's putting in the work and he's successful putting in the work the way any major league or any professional is supposed to do. Speaking of professionals, Ha-Sung Kim is still a professional baseball player with the Atlanta Braves, despite the fact that he's hitting 068. The last four games prior to last night, I know there was a lot of frustration on the interwebs, and luckily X is not real life, but I think it's beyond X. Why is Ha-Sung Kim in the starting lineup? Four straight games. And Walt said this, they had to find out what happens when he gets consistent ABs. Can he be a major league hitter when he gets consistent ABs? Well, the answer is no. He didn't get a hit during those four. He came in and pinch ran yesterday. Jorge Mateo, in my mind, is the starting shortstop for this team. With Mateo being in there and Ha-Sung Kim on the bench, all of this really traces back to Ronald Acuña Jr. Because the only reason that Ronald is, or that Mauricio Dubon's in the outfield is because the outfielders are hurt. Because it would be Mauricio Dubon's job. But all of these injuries have a domino effect. And that's why there was this push for Ha-Sung Kim to finally get over it, and he didn't. And so I'd be stunned if Ha-Sung Kim sees any more playing time, maybe save for a pinch running appearance. On top of that, Kyle Farmer, in his rehab stint, is getting reacquainted with the catcher position. Let's connect some dots. Why would you need to have an emergency catcher? Because

0: in and read them the Riot Act. And I know folks are saying, well, he hasn't. Well, that's not true. In fact, he gave you a little bit of an insight as to what he has and perhaps hasn't done after the game. Here is Walt Weiss.
1: Well, I've done stuff like that. I mean, I don't really, that's kind of in-house stuff. You know, I've gotten in front of them. So, it just comes down to we have to make it happen. You know, the guys are doing what they can. I mean, as far as preparing for the game, working before the game, the information's good, all that stuff. But it's just been one of them tough stretches.
0: Yes, it has. Luckily, reinforcements are on the way. A.J. Smith-Shawver, if you did miss it yesterday, had a rehab start with the Augusta Green Jackets. 3 innings, 3 hits, 1 earned run, no walks, 4 strikeouts, and most importantly, 41 pitches, 29 strikes. The earned run came on a solo shot. So, okay, whatever. That's fine. The 41 pitches is the biggest deal. Now the clock has started. He's got to be up in, 29 days now. He's going to probably use up his entire clock because it's been more than a calendar year. But when he comes back, I don't know how many people care about lines and betting and futures and all that other stuff. But before Smith-Shawver got hurt last year, he was the favorite to win Rookie of the Year. Like, according to sports, like literally was the favorite above Drake Baldwin. So if he comes back anywhere close to what he was in April and May, then the Braves will definitely get a boost. And then Ronald Acuña Jr., Walt said before the game yesterday, a long shot to be back before the All-Star break. We did see Ronald out there doing some running progressions. He's got a whole program that he's going to run through before he gets back. So Ronald is out there. He's on the mend. But Walt said probably not before the All-Star break. What will happen after the All-Star break? Will there be new Braves on this team before the trade deadline? One prominent writer floated a rumor that you might like or you might not buy at all. What is it? We'll find out next. It's the Braves Clubhouse Report on the Braves Radio Network.
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0: Welcome back inside the Truist Studios in the Battery, Atlanta. This is the Braves Clubhouse Report across the Braves Radio Network. Barrett Salee here getting you ready for Game 2. We'll talk about the pitching matchup later in the show tonight for tonight's game as the Braves look to even the series up with the Cardinals. But first, trade deadline's approaching. Everybody wants to know, what are the Braves going to do? Who are they going to be in on? Who? What's all rumor? What's real? All this other stuff. And there's no secret. In fact, you don't have to be a rocket scientist at all to know that the Braves are going to be in the market for starting pitching. Now, everybody's going to be in the market for starting pitching, which means everybody's going to probably have to overpay. One of the guys, probably the guy that's going to be on everybody's mind, even though his team is still in it, is Tarek Skubal. And I don't like to reference this reporter, Bob Nightingale, for obvious reasons, because you won't say Braves. But today in his column, He said

0: and this is what his prediction was. This is verbatim. Scuba will go with Atlanta being the favorite, according to rival executives. But the decision will likely go down to the final days, if not hours, before the deadline. There is absolutely nothing that will come out of that building across the street regarding trade rumors. Nothing. Absolutely nothing. And I applaud Bob Nightingale, one of the few times that I applaud Bob Nightingale. But he tells you where these rumors are coming from. Rival executives. You know what that means? I'm going to do a Domino right here. You know what that means? You take that picture, take that paper, rip it right up. Why would rival executives tell Bob Nightingale that the Braves are in? Now, look, maybe the Braves are. I don't know, but I hope they are. Especially if we can, you know, not give up the farm. But why would you write anything? Why would rival executives tell him anything for any reason other than misdirection? That's crazy. So this kind of thing is all you're going to be. This is something that I think it's nice for the fans to know that rival executives are doing this because the Braves aren't. Nobody in that building is going to tell anybody anywhere about what's going to go down at the trade deadline. And you're going to hear a lot of this. You're going to hear these rumors. You're going to hear names connected to the Braves. I'm talking about players that are connected to the Braves. But maybe all of them are come from rival executives or agents because they're not the Braves. So as we go through this for the next month and 2 days, because the trade deadline is August 3rd, keep that in mind. Keep what Bob Nightingale wrote in mind. Because according to rival executives means you should not take it seriously. That's not to say it's not true in terms of the Braves maybe being in on it. But none of that would ever come from the Braves. So it's good insight, which is rare for Bob, because it tells you exactly what you need to know about this whole process that other folks are going to tell you. They might be posturing. They probably are posturing, but it's not coming from across the street. With that said, one good thing, and there are some good things about what's going on, but one good thing is that there are a lot more players in the minor leagues that are desirable. Now, Ken Rosenthal kind of got into this because I forget what show it was, but he said the Braves farm system is depleted and then Braves country got all over him. And then he actually had to issue a retraction because there are great players. Eric Hartman hits like 2 home runs a day. Tate Southesine has like 45 stolen bases in a month, which is only slightly an exaggeration. John Heal's been awesome. The Braves have pitchers like J.R. Richie, Owen Murphy, and Cam Caminiti. Incidentally, Cam Caminiti just got announced today that he'll play in a futures game. So good for him. But all these guys are in play. And I know a lot of folks want to keep prospects in-house. But if we want to have a World Series champion here, another one, with the contracts that are already in place, with the window still being open but closing a little, you might have to give up Eric Hartman. You might have to give up Tate Southesine. You might have to give up John Heal. You might not like it right now, but the good news is that you can. Those players have played their way into being attractive pieces right now, as opposed to just being another name thrown in to a trade. So maybe if they do go get Scooble or somebody else, they can use some of these guys. Because 2 years ago, they probably couldn't. They probably didn't have anybody that was too attractive to other GMs. We'll take a break. When we come back, we'll talk about All-Star voting. We'll preview the pitching matchup for tonight, as well as how you can help the victims in the Venezuela earthquakes. All that and more coming up next on the Braves Clubhouse Report on the Braves Radio Network.
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0: Welcome back. Wrapping things up here on the Braves Clubhouse Report. A couple of things to get to before we do the pitching matchup. Go to vote for the All-Stars, braves.com/vote. We need to get some players into the All-Star game as starters. This voting closes tomorrow. It's Thursday at noon. Freddie Freeman and Matt Olson battling for the spot at first base. Ozzie Albies and Bryson Stott at second base. Ozzie should easily be in over Bryson Stott, but hometown, Philadelphia, all that stuff. Drake Baldwin and Will Smith in there for catcher. Go get Drake to Philadelphia. And then two of the six outfield potential outfielders, Ronald Acuna Jr. and Michael Harris II, are in there as well. They're fighting Teoscar Hernandez, Brandon Marsh, Andy Páez, and Juan Soto. He's had a week. So go to braves.com/vote and get that done. Also, go to braves.com to help out the victims of the Venezuela earthquakes. They're putting everything together to help out everybody. You can go. They'll match donations. They can. It's a lot of these players have, you know, really been impacted by the events in Venezuela, and the Braves are doing a great job putting together a great push to get some help. 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And then additionally, you can bid on one of a kind original items, including a painting from Atlanta artist John Hill, autographed by Ronald Acuna Jr. There'll be 8x10 autographed photos of a lot of players, including Acuna, Martin Perez, Robert Suarez, Eddie Perez, guys who are connected with Venezuela. And if you have not heard Martin Perez yesterday, he was asked about the earthquakes in Venezuela, and he got emotional post-game in the press conference about it. It's affected a lot of people, and you know, he's upset he can't go down and help. He's got a job to do. He wants to go help. So he's doing his job to try to raise awareness and, you know, hopefully, you know, provide assistance for people who are in desperate need of assistance. So go to braves.com/relief to help out. Tonight we got game two. Michael McGreevy on the mound for the Cardinals. He was a first round pick in 2021. 3-6, a 3.12 ERA, a 1.14 WHIP. Last time out, six innings, five hits, no earned runs, one walk, and four strikeouts. Raylo back on the hill for the Braves. Second start since coming back from the pen. He did go three innings, gave up four hits, one earned run, no walks, and one strikeout against the Giants. He was piggybacked by Hurston Waldrop, which is a different story altogether. Walt told us yesterday that Hurston Waldrop was available yesterday out of the bullpen. He's available today out of the bullpen. And he said if he's not used, then he would be in play as a potential starter tomorrow. So keep that in mind. If you see Hurston Waldrop sitting in the bullpen, he might be tomorrow's starting pitcher. So that is another different storyline for this game. 680 Game Day coming your way at 5:15. Ford Leadoff Show at 6 and first pitch between the Braves and Cards, 7:15 across the street at Truist Park. Thank you very much for listening to the Braves Clubhouse Report. We'll be back next week right here on the Atlanta Braves Radio Network. Hey, it's time for the 2-Minute Unnamed Crossover segment. Matt Chernoff's not here, but Mooney Ham's here. What's up, man?
3: What is happening?
0: This is the best crossover segment in the Dickey Broadcasting family.
3: Is
0: it's not world famous. It's the unnamed 2-Minute crossover segment.
3: That's great.
0: That's exactly right. That's great. It's been an interesting couple of weeks in Braves country, my friend.
3: Yeah, since the last time we were together, things have completely switched. Completely switched. And I think that's the thing for me. Look, those of you out in listener land, the fandom, and of course, those of us who work in the industry, we knew Steve West in the building. He's already throwing the football in the studio while we're on the air. That's Steve West. We all knew they were not going to continue this, the pace they were off to,
0: right?
3: Quite obviously. Some guys would regress back to the mean, to the median, back into average territory. But I think it's, and you use the term, it's the whiplash of it, where you just do a complete 180 with the way that you've played. And especially with certain guys. I got a number here on Baldwin in just a second that's just absolutely shocking from Mark Baldwin.
4: Nice tease there.
0: That's right. That's right. We'll get to that in the Chuck and Chernoff, the actual Chuck and Chernoff show. This has been that was a very good unnamed 2 minute cross. You're better at this than Matt.
4: He really was. It was a lot better.
0: It was a lot, but Matt just kind of sits there and acts goofy. Like you actually bring substance to
3: goofy.
0: Yeah, right? Never happens. All right, thanks everybody for listening to the crossover. Thanks everybody for listening to the Clubhouse Report. Chuck and Chernoff with no Chernoff, but Chris Mooneyham and the legend Steve West in here right now. That is right, he is. We'll talk to you next week on the Braves Clubhouse Report.
1: 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You are now entering Chuck and Chernoff's Workshop Hour. The ideas and topics you hear may not be good enough to make it to the rest of the show. You have been warned.
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3: I love the Workshop Hour. I got to be honest with you.
7: We're Workshop.
3: I always make sure to tune in at the start of the show to hear the Workshop Hour. It's Steve West and yours truly, Chris Mooneyham. In with the Kang, Chuck Oliver, who is still in the process of turning off the TVs. Chuck does not like, I know you guys have probably heard this before, don't hit my coffee. I gotta have that coffee, Chuck. They'll never let me drink in this. I take my drinks, by the way, for everyone listening out there, and I put them on the floor, way over here, away from technology, just to be sure. I don't want to make any mistakes.
8: I'm here.
3: Hello, Steve.
8: I'm with you. Did any of what I just said go out over the air?
3: No, thank the good Lord. Oh, boy. What happens first? No, you know what? I'm not going to do it. Steve, I don't, you know, you like to joke that you're going to say something that's going to get you fired one of these days. I don't think that's true. I think it's exactly the opposite. In fact, I think you're going to pass away in these studios. Is that morbid? I didn't mean it that way.
8: I certainly hope not. And I don't think I'm going to say something that's going to get me fired. I'm just saying, I know at some point in a show, I'm going to say something that's going to have you unable to continue, or the guys behind the glass to continue. And it's only a matter of time. And we just had an off-air conversation that I wasn't aware we were coming back so quickly. And, well, I'm glad to hear that didn't go out.
3: I love you, buddy. It's so good to be back together. For those of you that don't know, when I first started, for years and years, Steve and I were doing the weekend bit together. All right, let's play a little game really quick, just off the cuff. Steve, who was the starting strong safety for the 1987 Atlanta Falcons? I just made that up right off the top of my head. I just made it up.
8: In 87, Scott Case was playing cornerback, believe it or not.
3: Okay.
8: He had, in 88, he had 10 interceptions playing the cornerback position. I'm going to go with Brett Clark, the former Nebraska and USFL star. I could be wrong on that, but I'm going to go Brett Clark.
3: Gebby, you get that one for us?
9: It was a great time for tough white kids in the NFL.
8: No doubt about it.
3: Chuck, you would probably, I just
9: couldn't
3: made that
9: run,
3: up.
9: Not very athletic, but by golly, they were a coach on the field.
8: Doug Plank, Gary Fensick, Jeff Fisher, the Bears secondary.
9: The last all-honky secondary in the NFL, the Chicago Bears. Plank, Fensick, Jeff Fisher, Lenny Walterscheid.
8: That's right.
3: Are you allowed to say that?
9: Lenny Walterscheid?
3: Let's get to the top story. New Orleans police say rats have been munching on evidence, including marijuana. I'm jealous. That's a top story. Not really. I quit that stuff long time ago. So I started getting the shakes. The department said rats have been destroying evidence collected in drug busts. The rodents recently even ate pot that is at the center of several investigations.
9: Is that the ultimate call from the karma governor?
3: Yes.
9: My guy's up for trial, and what happened to the evidence? Well, the rats ate it.
3: Our top story, of course, brought to you by Mabra Law Firm. If you're hurt in a car accident that wasn't your fault, then contact Ronnie Mabra of Mabra Law at MabraLaw.com.
10: Smoke weed every day.
9: Do you know how far down the list of weird stuff in New Orleans that is?
3: Oh, that's
9: rats true. Eating marijuana.
3: New Orleans Police Superintendent Ann Kirkpatrick said, major rodents on the floor, the cockroaches, the rats eating our marijuana, they're all high in the end.
9: I don't think you get high from eating marijuana. Doesn't it have to be cooked and then the oil extracted and then you put it into brownies or something?
4: For humans.
9: Oh, what about for a... Oh, okay. Well, I guess it may be different for a rat.
3: No, you can eat it straight, right? I mean, really.
9: You can't sprinkle it on your cereal and get high, can you?
4: If you ate a bunch of weed, I can't imagine you wouldn't get a little high.
3: I had a little dog once, a little lab named Star.
9: I don't want to know this.
3: Okay, fine. Let's move on.
9: I'll give you $4 to not tell me.
3: Will you really?
9: Because that's all I have, $4. I'll give you all the money on me if you won't tell me about getting the dog high.
3: Normally, I would say no, but I'm taking the family to the Braves game tonight, so.
9: Oh, are you?
3: Yeah, I'm going to need every bit of money I can get.
9: Yeah, you need to come up with like 12 more stories.
3: Yeah. Westy has thoughts on the impending concert that's about to take place right next door.
9: Oh, what are all the unbathed teenagers doing out there? Who are they there for?
8: Madison Beer.
9: I don't know. Is that a jewelry person?
8: No, and it is not a craft beer from Wisconsin either.
9: That sounds like a jewelry line.
8: She's a pop singer.
9: Okay.
8: Jericho, New York, Long Island. And we were talking off the air, Cullen and I. Justin Bieber tweeted a link to a copy of the classic tune At Last that she did in 2012-2013, and that kind of launched her career. And she is dating Los Angeles Chargers quarterback Justin Herbert.
9: Really?
8: Yes.
9: And so she's next door at the Roxy tonight, and that's what all the kids on the sidewalk are for.
8: Yeah, half the kids were asking me, they saw the football, half the kids were asking me if I was Justin Herbert, the other half were asking if I was Landon Donovan. I just went along with it, right? Signed a few autographs and made my way into the studios.
3: Chuck and Chernoff, driven by Jim Ellis Cadillac. 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
9: I swear, I thought it was a jewelry show.
8: No, it's the Locket Tour.
4: What's a jewelry show?
9: I don't know. Like, here's the new line from Madison Beer. I thought she was, you know, like...
4: Like a presentation?
9: Like Tiffany Crystal or something.
3: Normally, I would make fun of Chuck for saying that, except there were a lot of nose rings out there.
9: Well, it said the Locket Tour as well. I was like, okay, maybe that's her thing. Ankle bracelets. I don't, you know, pendants.
3: Down the hall. Sorry.
9: Is that a down the hall thing?
8: I don't think so.
3: A lot of blue hair.
8: I don't think so.
9: Down the hall.
3: There it is.
8: Thanks. It was a wholesome crowd. Come on.
3: Wholesome? Did you see what half the girls were wearing over there? I had to turn my head the other way as a grown man walking past those ladies.
8: It looked par for the course to me in the year 2026.
9: I was just thinking that the kids, and that's who's always in line out there, those kids can't catch a break on the weather. It's either like freezing cold and rain, or today it's 90 and 90. And they're just dying.
7: It's
9: going to
7: be 95.
9: They can't catch a break.
3: Chuck, I wanted to get you worked up on something here really quick.
9: We'll do that. Yeah, that'll be fun.
3: What do you think about these Major League Baseball players coming out against prop bets? Not wanting the pressure, not wanting the hassle from fans. You know, this has ramped up in the last 5 years or so, a few years. Professional athletes are being...
9: Yeah, the problem, in college athletes as well, and the numbers, the percentage are staggering. Yeah. The solution isn't taking away that freedom. The solution is people acting decent.
3: Yeah, but they're not going to.
9: Like humans.
3: Yeah, but they're not going to. I'm with you. And it's very non-American to take away the option. I'm with you. And I'm a red-blooded American. I'm a capitalist. But at some point, there are certain things that I think we can live without that you sort of have to make the grown-up decision and take it away from people because they can't be responsible enough.
7: Down the hall.
9: Did we do that with alcohol in 19-whatever? 29.
3: Yeah.
9: I mean, it's a lot of that.
3: Don't get me started.
9: You can put a whole lot under that banner.
3: Would the world be a better place if
9: there was no booze and no gambling?
7: Tell you what they do down the hall.
9: Probably.
3: The internet.
8: So, like, what would have been
9: but
8: wrong?
9: How realistic is it to live without booze, gambling, and the internet?
3: Like, you're right. And when you're right, you're right. And you're always right.
8: Could I have gotten a prop bet last night? In the moment, second inning, 4-pitch walk to Michael Harris.
7: Yes.
8: The Braves are having trouble scoring runs. Ivan Herrera, behind the plate for the Cardinals, had not thrown out a runner trying to steal in his last 45 tries. Could I have gotten a prop bet on, yeah, they're going to send Michael Harris? I would have been wrong because they didn't send Michael Harris last night. I guess that's to just open up on the game last night. Yeah, Westy, you don't want to run yourself out of a big inning because Dubon walked as the next hitter. So you have runners on first and second and no one out. Okay, I get it. You don't want to run your way out of an inning against a guy who isn't throwing strikes. And before you say, yeah, Westy, Liberatore ended up with 8 strikeouts. Okay, at the time, 4 of the first 7 Braves hitters had a 3-ball count. He didn't throw a first pitch strike until Joey Bart came up in the second inning, which he's what, 8th or 9th in the order? Yep. So if you're going to get a guy like Liberatore, who has had some struggles going back to May, wouldn't you maybe want to put some pressure on him? I know you don't want to run your way out of a big inning, but when you're not scoring a lot of runs,
9: you got to create your.
8: How about you run your way into a big inning right away? That was something that I was scratching my head about last night.
3: The numbers offensively for Atlanta continue to plummet, Chuck. And we're going to have a really good topic coming up on their lineup. Via you yourself here a little bit later, but I wanted to give you some numbers to set you up on one final thought here before we move on and hit this first break. Atlanta now 9th in the league in team batting average. This is big league baseball, not just the National League. 9th in the big leagues in team batting average. They've plummeted to 13th in runs scored, 17th in hits as a team, 15th in OPS, and in OPS plus.
9: And their starting pitching is a bigger issue.
3: Right. Not good.
9: So that'll put, because I've been talking about this for about a month now. You're losing Chris Sale starts. I get you losing somebody else starts. You can't lose his starts, and you are. Defense screwed him the other night again. But the offense, as bad as it's been, I look at candidates there and go, well, he can come around. For some reason, I look at Austin Riley, and I still believe the talent's there. And maybe I'm just hoping because there's another 5 years on the contract. I see so many places in the lineup where I think, hey, it could get better. Like, Drake Baldwin's going to get better. Maybe he is already. Maybe. But on the mound, like, Bryce Elder, when he was pitching so well the first 2 months and his ERA was in the ones, I was looking at the opposite. I was going, when is this going to end? When is this going to end? When is this? I'm the opposite with some of the sticks. With the pitchers, I have no clue.
3: Now, that's part of my contention of why this is so tough on so many people is that we all, and I mentioned this with Barrett on the crossover, it's the 180. It's the complete flip. None of us expected it to go 180. You all expected it to go 45 or 90 degrees, whatever it is. It's the 90 degrees that you expected for some of these guys to return to the back of their baseball card, to regress to the mean, some of these guys to step up when they haven't already, like Riley. But we're not seeing either of those things. All the best guys have completely flipped to the negative side, and all the guys that got off to a slow start, they haven't started hitting yet.
9: Yeah, Bryce Elder, to get your ERA from 1.9 to 4.1, you need a month where your ERA is 10. So you're right, it's been extremes. He had 2 months of fantastic ERA, and then a horrid, wretched June. And that's how, like, on the whole, his ERA is like kind of what you thought about it. But if you've watched every start, wow.
8: Now, obviously, when I point out something like a 4-pitch walk to Harris, a catcher who hasn't thrown anyone out in months, that's just a guy drinking a beer in the stands, watching the game or watching it at home on television and just speculating. For me to try to offer any kind of analysis or advice on what's going on with the Braves hitter would be absolutely insane. It would be absurd, okay? Right now, I'd be lucky to make contact on 5 out of 10 pitches at the local batting cage against 70-mile-an-hour pus, and I'd probably have to square around a bunt to do it, okay? So for me to offer any advice on that is just absolutely patently ridiculous. But the guys who could offer advice, like, say, I don't know, Hall of Famer Chipper Jones, he can't stand in the batter's box with Austin Riley. You got pitchers nowadays throwing 93-mile-an-hour sliders, 97-mile-an-hour cutters, in addition to 100-plus-mile-an-hour gas. I can't help you there. And furthermore, Chipper Jones can't get in the box with Austin Riley. To your point, Chuck, all we got to do is wait and watch and hope that he comes out of this.
9: And somehow he can't catch up to fastballs and the power's gone. Like, if it was something else, I would say, okay, I got an angle. Right. He can't catch up to a heater. I don't know what to tell you, dude.
3: That's the most worrisome thing for Austin is missing on the heater. The best hitters will miss. at the hard slider that dives away. The off-speed pitch, because now everybody sits fastball. But the fact that he can't hit the hard one is a big mystery.
9: There's a Charlie that's coming at your temple, and then it curves back into the like that happens to everybody.
3: Yeah.
9: Strike zone, middle. Like, you got to tee that thing up, man.
3: Yeah, we got a good bit of Braves talk coming up for you here on this Wednesday on the old FAN. Braves now 13-17. 13-17 in their last 30. 7-13 in their last 20. 3-7 in their last 10. Today was a good day to be joined by NASCAR's Chase Elliott. That's right. He's coming up next here on Chuck and Chernoff. It's live on the Fan, 680-93.7 FM.
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21: 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Braves homestand continues tonight. We got to start catching up with the soccer, though. Heck of an effort from DR Congo today here in Atlanta, but ultimately two late goals from Harry Kane propelling England to a 2-1 win over the Congo at Mercedes-Benz Stadium. Belgium and Senegal coming up next at 4 o'clock. 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As for the Braves, they continue their homestand tonight at Truist Park. Ronaldo Lopez gets a ball for game 2 of 3, taking on the Cardinals. Your first pitch coming up at 7:15. First, though, stick around. 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
3: 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Steve West, Chuck Oliver, yours truly, Chris Mooney, and the 2 p.m. hour of Chuck and Chernoff brought to you by 100% employee-owned and operated Woodstock Furniture and Mattress Outlet. 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Let's go out to the Loud Security Systems Newsmaker line and welcome in the 2020 NASCAR champion and former Rookie of the Year, Chase Elliott. Chase, good afternoon and thanks for joining us here in Atlanta.
22: Yeah, man. Appreciate you having me.
8: Chase, going back to Chicagoland for the first time in a while this weekend. It's been the street course downtown for the last 3 years. The last time we were at Chicagoland was the year before you won the championship, and it was 3 years before the introduction of the next-gen car. And I'm just wondering, do your old notes from Chicagoland help you this weekend, or does that all go out the window because it's been so long and the car is different?
22: Yeah, no, it's a really good question. You bring up some great points. It's been, you know, a long time since we've been up there, and a lot's changed since, you know, since then for sure. So yeah, I honestly, I think there's probably more questions than there are answers on kind of what all is going to be similar or what's going to be different. I know that, there was a tire test up there, kind of like there always is when we go to a track we haven't been to in a long time or even a new track. And, the 5 car did that for us at HMS, and you know, it seemed like things had changed a little bit since the last time, but there were a lot of similarities. I think most of the differences were in the car. So yeah, we'll just have to kind of see. And I think it's, you know, it's one of those things where until you get there and get to kind of see it and get laps, I think there's going to be questions that, you know, you really just can't answer until you do that. But it was always a lot of fun. I really enjoyed racing up there those first 3 or 4 years of my career. And I'm excited to go back. The street course in Chicago was cool. But, you know, I think for me personally, this is, you know, hopefully we can make this a little better stop on the schedule than that was for us.
8: Yeah, and that was a strong track for you. Your average finish in cup races was 8.8. What current oval would you say Chicago maybe compares most to?
22: And, you know, Chicago was always a little unique and different. Like, you know, the back straightaway was, you know, curved, and the racetrack was super wide. You had the big bump in the middle of 3 and 4. Trying to think, maybe like a Kansas ish, but honestly way different than that in a lot of ways. Like, just the surface, obviously much older at Chicago than I think what it is at Kansas. Kansas is a little more narrow. So yeah, it really was its own animal on our schedule. I mean, certainly I think there were a lot of similarities to other mile and a half, like from a car perspective, but it always raced a little different. But like I said, always a lot of fun, and we had some good runs, you know, those first few years of going out there. So I hope this weekend is, yeah, hopefully a little more of the same.
3: Chase Elliott joins us here on Chuck and Chernoff on the Fan, one of the most popular drivers in the Cup Series. More on that in a moment.
9: Chase, I grew up watching Cale Yarborough, and it was so funny. Like, every third race, he'd want to throw down with somebody after the race. I've seen guys throw helmets. I've seen guys like shake hands and talk it over. How do you decide if somebody gets into you, which way you're going to take it?
22: Well, I think that depends on what happened a little bit. Yeah, there's always two sides to the story, so you have to always kind of keep that in mind. But yeah, I don't know. I think it just depends on what happened and when it, you know, like when it happened during the race, and ultimately what's going to fix it, which the answer to that is probably nothing at that point.
9: Probably.
22: So, yeah, I don't know. You just kind of, as time goes on, you realize that, I don't know, there might be other ways, I guess, to go about those things. But you just, I guess, really, you just want to have respect and hope that your competitors show that back to you. And if that's not the case, then, you know, you address it as it goes along.
3: Chase, your daddy, of course, was known as one of the great, well, racers, of course, in NASCAR history, but one of the great guys as well, 16-time most popular driver on the Cup Series, an award that you have won, I think it's 8 consecutive seasons now. Tell us what that award means to you, being voted the most popular player, driver.
22: Yeah, I mean, I think for, you know, for him and also myself too, is always just kind of a great honor to have. And, you know, I think for me, and at least throughout the course of my career, just like fans have always been really good to me personally, and, you know, treated me with a lot of respect throughout my time doing it. And, you know, hearing stories of, you know, the support that dad got over the years, I think it was a lot the same for them. So just been, it's been a great honor. Really appreciate everybody and the support that they've given, given myself and my family over the years. Hope we can make them proud, you know, moving forward.
8: Wrapping up with Hendrick Motorsports driver Chase Elliott, Sports Radio 680, The Fan, The Chuck and Chernoff Show. Your father, who Chris mentioned a moment ago, he was fortunate enough to race in the very first Brickyard 400 at Indianapolis Motor Speedway back in 1994. Chase, a couple of weeks ago, you had a chance to do something that had been never done before, and that was to race at Naval Base Coronado out in California. Tell me what it was like racing past fighter jets, aircraft carriers, with the background of San Diego in the distance.
22: It was cool. I thought it was really well done. I mean, I know that, you know, that you might ask 4 different people and they might give you 4 different answers. But from my perspective, like even as bad as we ran, I thought it was really well done, which is saying something. And it just seemed like a really big deal for our sport, and it had a lot of traction. A lot of people were super interested in tuning in. It seemed like, yeah, the people that were there all had a good time. Like, all of it, I thought, was just really, really good. I thought the course raced well. I thought it ended up being a really good race from kind of what I gathered and from what everybody was saying. So, yeah, I think anytime you're a part of new things like that, it's always cool to kind of witness that firsthand, or at least to look back and say you were there, right, if nothing else. And I think that yeah, that was a big one. I hope we can do it again someday. I don't know what the plans are for it moving forward, but with as well as it went, I'd have to imagine that we'll see something like it or maybe even that, you know, again down the road.
3: Chase, correct me if I'm wrong as we wrap things up here. You're going to be sliding into a couple of special cars over the next few weeks, and tell us about the causes they support.
22: Yeah, for sure. I mean, obviously the last, you know, number of years we've had you know, an initiative called Design to Drive through my foundation and, you know, in support of Children's Health Care of Atlanta and their network of hospitals in the area. And, you know, really started off as a pretty simple program designing where, you know, we kind of had a little contest for patients at different hospitals. We're designing shoes for the 4 Hendrick drivers, and we would wear them and then auction them off, you know, after the race. And that kind of grew into what it has become today. And that's, you know, all the way to having a contest to letting these kids design the whole car and my suit, my helmet and everything. And obviously large in part to Napa. And, they've been a long time partner of mine. I've been a great partner, an extremely influential partner of my career. And they've been kind enough to give up that race that, you know, they have on their schedule to do something that ultimately is, you know, benefiting children's and all the families and folks that are there, whether they're working there or being treated. So been you know, been a lot of fun to be a part of, and excited to bring that back to Atlanta this year, and hopefully we can have as good of a go as we did last season with it.
3: Well, Chase, we wish you the best of luck. We appreciate you joining us. Good luck and be safe down the road.
22: All right, guys. Thanks. Have a good day.
3: That's Chase Elliott, the 2020 NASCAR champion himself. And now, it's been 1,269 days since anyone around here thought it was a good idea to win a championship.
0: This is Ruin, a perfectly good day when I just washed my car.
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0: version not Chuck's favorite. He is here. Chuck Oliver, Steve West, yours truly, Chris Mooneyham. When is Matt back to Chuck and Chernoff? Does anybody know?
1: Isaiah, is that tomorrow?
2: I'm back tomorrow with Heath.
1: Yeah, Isaiah right. says that's
2: And then
1: tomorrow.
2: On Monday, everybody's back together.
0: Ah. He not going to be back. Good. See you at Disney again?
2: Oh, no. He just run around his house.
0: Spends more time with that new girlfriend, I suppose.
3: He was here today, actually.
0: Oh, that's right. I heard this story. We don't want to tell that story on the air. All right. Chuck and Chernoff is live on the Fan 680.
2: Matt got drunk at lunch and got thrown out of a restaurant?
0: That wasn't a drop, by the way. That was live. He dropped somebody off up here.
2: Oh, okay.
0: And then just left them. Have fun at the concert, dear. Go see the new girlfriend instead. Westy the King and Mooney, thanks for joining us. 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
4: Hi.
0: Hey. It's blowing kisses.
4: I'm here.
0: Do I have to mention the YouTube babies? It's obligatory, isn't it?
2: My team, they're all watching.
0: All right. Westy, how are you?
4: I'm fantastic. I brought a copy of the Forsyth County News today. In addition to the USA Today. Forsyth County News, by the way, we're talking about newspaper prices the other day. A value at $2 on the newsstand.
2: For a daily issue?
4: Well, this is actually the midweek edition of the Forsyth County News.
2: Sort of thing.
4: June 24th and 25th.
2: Yeah, okay.
4: How about that, AJC? Couldn't you have gone to a midweek edition for old Weston?
0: Wow. Take that, Cox Enterprise. I'm sorry. Yeah, I should have done that. Braves. Braves. All right. Fine. I get it. Chuck and Chernoff, driven by Jim Ellis Cadillac. 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Way to remind me, Cullen. Appreciate it. Braves fall last night to St. Louis. Game two of the three-game set tonight. It was a 5-3 final last night. Cardinals, who, by the way, let's remember that they entered this series having lost, what, like 10 out of 16? I've got the number here. Let me pull it up. Hold on. So, yeah, 6-10 in their last 16. Braves able to get Martin Perez into the fourth, and then the Cardinals got to him. Except that Martin Perez had only given up two hits, so one hit into that fourth inning. Why is my Siri going off? I said something, and my Siri just started going off. It heard me, and all right, sorry. The Cardinals managed just the one hit into the fourth inning last night, but then sent two over the fence against him in that frame. Bullpen kept the Braves in the ballgame, gave them an opportunity to rally, and sort of they did, guys. But then it happened again. 1-for-12 with runners in scoring position, 11 men left on, and 12 strikeouts.
2: Story of the season, honestly. Anytime the Braves have struggled, it's runners left on base, it's on third with less than two outs, and you're watching, and you almost come to expect it. If you listen to some of Austin Riley's comments after last night's game, I got struggling. I mean, he's fighting it. He's gripping it. He feels every last bit of this. And he's one of those guys you look at and go, all right, so what do?
0: He was booed last night, Chuck. Yeah,
2: do you bench him? You don't bench him. Do you send him down to double A like you tried to do? That was Frank Gore, right? They wanted to send out a double A, and that got ugly. You don't have any options there. He's going to be your third baseman because you're already giving regular at-bats to Rowdy Tellez and Dom Smith and even Kim.
0: See, I think you do sit him. I think you sit him for two or three games. I really, really do. And Dubon can play over there. Put Mateo at short and just let him sit there for a couple of days and clear his head. That may be ridiculous to some of you, but you have to try something new. You got to try something new. It's sad. Again, Austin booed last night by some of the fan base.
4: Getting back to the 1-for-12 with runners in scoring position. And in the 7th and 8th, the Braves left a total of 5 runners on base, maybe 6. They left the bases loaded. We've gone in the span of a month from talking about an offense that we were comparing to the record-setting 2023 bunch that was the first team in Major League history to collectively slug at a .500 rate, to now we're talking about the 2025 offense for the first 4 months of the season, which was anemic. And again, you got no choice but to try to weather the storm and hope these guys come out of it. But we've gone from being on a pace to win 110 games and having a 9.5-game lead in the division. What's the lead over Philadelphia right now? 3, 4, maybe less. We're on pace to win 96 games, and that's kind of sinking as we talk. If they don't pull out of this nosedive soon, you're talking about a historic, not late season collapse, not September collapse. You're talking about collapsing from 110-win pace before the All-Star break.
3: It's 2.5 on Philadelphia now. But, oh, by the way,
4: God,
3: it's 4.5 on the Marlins.
4: If I'm not mistaken, had the best record in the National League in the month of June.
3: Yeah, yeah. Coming up in a moment, I'm going to plead with the basketball gods. Finally. When's it going to be my time? But first, Chuck says that he noticed that only, let me make sure I get this right. I want to read this word for word.
2: Mm-hmm.
3: Only one Braves starter was hitting where he normally does. Is that what happened last night?
2: Yeah, you got 1 through 9 in the lineup.
3: All right.
2: And when they're announcing the lineup, I realized this is how screwed up everybody's roles are right now and the level of production you're getting from different guys. If you go back to the beginning of the season when you had everyone available and you still had your ideas about how this was going to unfold, you didn't have the catcher you wanted up, so you had to start Jonah Heim, and so there was that. And Kim was injured, and so Dubon was at shortstop, and so in Profar, so there were some weird things. But you still were able to basically construct the lineup the way you wanted, with Acuna leading off, Baldwin second, Albies third, Matt Olson fourth, Riley fifth, etc. I saw last night's lineup, and Matt Olson hitting third. He literally is the only guy out of the 9 who is hitting where the Braves probably want him to hit. Baldwin, they don't want him hitting leadoff. He can, and if he's right, it's just fine. But they don't want him hitting leadoff. They don't want Albies hitting second, I can promise you. Olson third, that's fine. And in fact, he's done that 62 times this year, more than anybody on the team, and that's kind of the idea of what you have for Olson. Michael Harris is not supposed to be hitting fourth. He's supposed to be hitting either eighth or ninth. Mauricio Dubon is fifth. Eli White's hitting sixth. How about this? Eli White's in the game. All right, that lets you know. Austin Riley, seventh. Joey Bart, eighth. And not only is Mateo ninth, he's hitting the ninth spot more than anybody this year. So there are some guys that are hitting in the spot you kind of expect, but on opening day, you sure as hell didn't. There literally was 1 out of 9 spots that I'd look at, and I was like, that's what the Braves were envisioning. This is what the Braves had in mind. None of the rest of this was supposed to happen. Yeah, but Michael Harris is having a good year. He's having a really good year, and he's going to be an all-star. And the walks and strikeouts, I'll deal with it as long as I get all the rest of this stuff. He's still not supposed to be hitting cleanup. He's not. That's not the role they had for him.
3: I'll tell you, I didn't notice that until you just mentioned it. I don't have the number right here in front of me, but I mentioned this the last time that I was on Braves pregame with Barrett or Domino, and I really want to find it here. The problem with Drake hitting leadoff, and as you mentioned, we know he can do it, and he had that good little 2-week stretch where he was tremendous in the leadoff spot. But if you look at his numbers and you really do a deep dive, and I'm going to find it here while we're talking. The strikeout rate for Drake Baldwin, the contact rate for Drake Baldwin, vastly, vastly different with runners on the base paths in front of him as opposed to empty bases. It is just a statistical fact that when Drake comes up and there is no one on base in front of him, he is swinging for the fences. He's sitting dead red, and he's putting on the big swing. When there are runners on the base paths, his contact rate goes up, and his average goes up, but his home run number plummets. It's a massive, major difference that when you hear the number, wow, that really is a big difference. I'm going to find it here. No, I can see that you want to jump in, Westy. Go.
2: I've heard, I think it was Ben Ingram brought it up with us, or maybe it was Bowman in spring training, that that absolutely is true about Drake, that he's a much more responsible hitter when there's ducks on the pond versus he's up there and the base is empty. I'm going to see if I can change this.
4: I think the slump got to over 36, over 37 last night before he got the base hit there. But you were talking about maybe sitting Austin Riley. Chuck, you mentioned the fact that you bust him down to double A.
2: You don't, by the way. You don't.
4: Mike Trout got busted down to double A Arkansas, but that was very early in his career, okay? And he came back just fine from that. But the case of Drake Baldwin is interesting. It's the first big injury of his career, and his rehab stint was basically two games, one of which was rained out or rain shortened before he was back in action. Now, correct me if I'm wrong, the Braves have now used a franchise 7 or 8 catchers already this season. So I understand the need to get him back. But at this stage of his career, I think it's not unfair to ask the question, maybe he could have used a little bit longer of a rehab stint in order to get the timing back or the bat back where he wants it, because he certainly didn't come charging out of the gate once he got back up to the big club.
3: Yeah, the Braves have had that the terrible luck over the last 2 years of the injuries has carried over more so in some ways into the catching department than any other position on the field. Drake Baldwin, with the bases empty, has a 25% K rate, but has homered or had before he came back with the injury. And after that first at-bat when he had the home run when he came back off of the injured list, he also had homered every 12 and a half plate appearances. So let me give it to you again, because I put the little disclaimer in there. Home run every 12 and a half plate appearances, but a 25% K rate, Chuck. /275, .351, .549. With runners in scoring position, all contact, only a 12% K rate, but had not homered. Had not homered. His slash was .349.
2: That's nothing but good to me. That's a really responsible, intelligent guy who can choose, and so you just need to say, make better choices.
3: Yeah, well, sure, but still, he's in the leadoff spot for you. He's there because you believe he's maybe the best hitter on your club all around, but he's

0: to a lot of damage ultimately. But I'm encouraged where Raylo is. I don't think it's solved, and it's and he's ready to jump back into the rotation every fifth day. But I'm encouraged by what we're getting. And right now, based on what you're not getting from Strider and not getting from so many, whether it's Schwellenbach or whoever else, A.J. Smith-Shawver, I love what we're getting from him.
1: And there's no doubt that injuries have played a huge part in this, both offensively and from a pitching standpoint, right? I mean, what we went through in spring training as far as the arms going down right and left, almost unprecedented. But you can see where this is now starting, the offensive struggles are starting to take a toll on this staff. Because guys go out, not necessarily thinking they have to be perfect, but they know that the margin for error is very thin. And I think it's affected Bryce Elder. I was talking with Barrett about this out in the break room there. A guy like Chris Sale gets a no decision or they lose a Chris Sale start. He's been around the block a time or two. He struck out 25 hitters in his career. He's mentally and psychologically tough. He's been through the ringer. Some of these younger pitchers for the Braves or these journeyman pitchers for the Braves don't have that reservoir of benefit of the doubt collateral in their head. We'll get through this. I'll get through this. We'll fight through this. Hard times don't last. You know, tough people last. And so you don't have a lot of these established veterans that have had a lot of success on this staff. Quite frankly, I think the offensive woes are starting to take its toll on the pitchers.
2: Yeah, the sixth annual, let me change gears here, guys, because I'm a little, I'm going to try not to be too emotional. Be more sports talky, but I can't promise that. 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All right. When's it going to be our time? And we've seen so many sports. As we've seen so many times in sports throughout our lifetimes, all-time greats and dynasties fade. As we've seen so many times in sports throughout our lifetimes as Hawk fans, we've lost to all-time greats and dynasties. For me, first it was the Celtics and the Lakers failing. I'm closing in on 50. Then the Pistons and the Bulls and the Lakers again and Spurs and on and on. And look, I don't think the Hawks are one player away from a title run, but if there was ever a time to go for a big swing, this is it. And we've said that. Obviously, many, many times over the last, 40 years. Many times here in the era of 680 The Fan. But it came back to me again yesterday for whatever reason. I don't know. Maybe the LeBron news. Steph, LeBron, KD, you can name them the same as I can. They're all fading. We all know the story of new champions in the association the last decade, guys. The 10 and 10. And I'm not... It's no revelatory information that these guys are all starting to fade out, these great players of the last generation. I don't necessarily know what the exact answer is here for the Hawks, but what I do know is that the historic window is once again open, in a way. And finally, I need the Hawks to take advantage in some way. Is that Jaylen Brown? Yeah, it could be. Shams Charania reported, maybe it was an hour and a half ago, 2 hours ago, that the Celtics are actively and aggressively trying to send him out, talking to 8 to 10 teams. It's the time for the Hawks to finally do something, finally kill these all-time great teams, these all-time great players when they have the chance to take them out. You guys know this as well as I do, because this was the beginning of my fandom. You guys are a little bit older than I am. The Hawks couldn't kill Larry in 87 or 88. They lost to the Pistons twice. Michael got him twice in the 90s. Hell, even Reggie Miller crushed their dreams when they had the best record in 1994. LeBron crushed our dreams in 15, and it was Giannis in 21. You have to do whatever you have to do to take advantage of this little window. So, no, this is not the most analytical sports talk. Let's break down the roster and what can you give up for Jaylen Brown, because you got a chance.

0: to win an NBA title. I don't know that they do. What I do know is that I am letting emotion creep in a little bit more than I usually would.
1: Told Heath yesterday.
0: And I can't help it, Chuck.
1: If you got a chance to be great, take your chance to be great. The truth is, one of the toughest parts about sports is like the San Diego Padres. You're like, when is it going to be our turn? I want it to be our turn. The right. Padres have played one season fewer than the Hawks. It's never been the Padres' turn. Not a single time ever has it been the Padres' turn. And so in sports, you can be like the Hawks. When's it going to be our turn? Maybe never. That's just kind of how it goes for some franchises, and that's how it's been for, when's it going to be the Falcons' turn? Well, since 1966, it's never a single time been our turn. And so that's why I was talking with Heath yesterday, the same thing came up, and I was like, since it's not, if it was elementary school, and well, now it's Chris's turn, then you could just wait for it. But if you're staring at a chance to be great, it's the Jerry Maguire line. You got to put your balls out there, don't you?
2: Well, I think that if you talk about the Falcons, at least you can say they got to two Super Bowls. And when you talk about the Padres, you can say
1: two World Series. They won one game in the 84 and then got swept the rest of that series.
2: So they got there. The Hawks got to the conference finals against the Cavaliers and against Milwaukee, but they did not advance. So there's no trophies for getting in the Super Bowl and losing, getting in the World Series and losing, but at least those two teams that you'd mentioned had gotten there. And Chris, you're absolutely right about the run of teams in the Eastern Conference, whether it was Indiana, Detroit, Cleveland, Boston, the Bulls. It's been tough sledding in this side of the conference.
1: Rick Smith's kicked our ass.
2: Right.
1: Like, what?
3: Right.
1: That's not supposed to happen.
2: Paul Mokeski kicked our ass from
1: Anthony
2: Milwaukee.
1: Mason back down. Yeah. Dikembe Mutombo.
2: Right. I mean, we've seen it all in the postseason. But for this team to take the next step, I would argue they're not as far away as we may think. Correct me if I'm wrong. Were they the only team in the Eastern Conference to win postseason games against the Knicks? Didn't they beat them twice? Didn't they win a game at Madison Square Garden?
1: Nobody else did until the Spurs did.
2: After the Hawks series, the Knicks won how many games in a row?
1: I don't even remember. It might have been 13.
2: Again, they won multiple games against the Knicks in the postseason, and that didn't happen until Spurs and six, or Knicks and six. Yeah. That didn't happen until the finals. So maybe you're not as far away as you think. Maybe you're closer right now than you were 5 years ago when Trae Young led the Hawks to the conference finals against Milwaukee.
1: Also want to know where the rumor of 8 to 10 teams who are active came from, because if it came from the team who currently has Jaylen Brown, there's a frenzy. You better jump in.
2: Yeah.
1: And Auntie doesn't seem like he's somebody to get punked. Right. So like if there's real activity, maybe Auntie jumps in. But like I said, if you have a chance, if you're staring at a chance, maybe we'll be great. You take it if you're the Atlanta Hawks.
0: Yeah, just remember, the Hawks have more wins than any team in NBA history without even appearing in the NBA Finals. No team has won more games than the Hawks without appearing in an NBA Finals. And, of course, they've only played in, what, one Eastern Conference Finals? Is that right? Two Eastern Conference Finals. Every time you go to Basketball Reference and you go down to these great memories of these great seasons, it almost always ends at the hands of some former legend. All right, time for a worst idea.
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1: I'm remembering a late-round Falcons draft pick. I think Croy Bierman had 5.5 sacks as a rookie. Didn't he have a scoop and score at Cleveland one day?
2: He was a reliable special teamer, third down situational pass rusher who, as you said, Chuck, was good for 4 or 5 sacks a year. Cashed in with Buffalo, but then he got hurt.
1: His life was better then. If you haven't seen, he and Kim Zolciak, they continue to try to go their way. They're arguing about kids. And this has gotten tasty. Kim Zolciak has a new boyfriend who's still married. And the married guy's wife is saying that he is spending their child's trust fund money paying for Kim's furniture, rent, legal bills, psychics, and facials. So, be honest. What's your last spa treatment? What was the last thing you had done for you? Could be like 10 minutes at the mall where you sat in the chair and they did your neck, whatever. What was the last spa treatment for you personally? Be honest. Mooney Cat?
0: Of course, you can hit us up on the Harris Cherokee Casino's Twitter feed at 6
1: I got a Manny Petty 2 weeks ago.
2: I've paid for Botox and the psychic, but not for me.
0: I thought you were about to say for you.
2: That's quite the revelation. I paid for a woman's Botox.
3: Jab, jab.
2: And psychic.
1: And
2: Botox, not cheap, by the way. $1,200 a visit.
0: Same lady? Not got it. I mean, the same lady who was a psychic actually did the Botox.
3: This first name.
1: Oh, like, did you go to different businesses to get the Botox and to get the tarot cards?
2: I would certainly hope so.
0: Yeah, I'm not much for being pampered. It's just not my
1: thing.
0: I went into Sports Clips once, and they
1: gave
0: me
1: the hot towels.
0: The hot towels. That's about as fancy as
1: I've never been at the airport with a delayed flight, and you're like, damn it, minute spa. I'm sitting in the chair I have $12. What are they? All right, 10 minutes. Do my shoulders. You've never done that.
2: You never had your shoes shined in a hotel lobby. Do they still do that?
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18: 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Kelly Oubre to the Pacers. Mike Conley and Mitchell Robinson both joining the Celtics. 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Your Atlanta Braves continue their series with the Cardinals tonight. 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And it's a Ford leadoff. Show cranks up at 6 o'clock. 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And yes, in honor of Matt Chernoff not here today, hello to the YouTube babies. Steve West, Chuck Oliver, yours truly, Chris Mooneyham. 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Coming up in just a few moments, a former Atlanta pro athlete is risking a very rare status in this city. And Chuck tells you who we're talking about in just a few. All right, guys, I got to get into it. I've had a few DMs. I've had a few emails about the new reveal of the Georgia Tech uniforms. I don't know why people care what I think about that. I work for the Georgia Tech Sports Network, for those of you that don't know out there, and I don't assume that anybody does. I'm at best a C-list celebrity in this town. I'll do the sidelines. I'll do the pregame. Basketball, I'll handle most of the pregame, halftime, postgame show. But apparently some people care. And it is a big deal that Georgia Tech has revealed their new uniforms
1: via
18: Under Armour. That's exactly right. 10-year deal with Under Armour. And remember that part of the cool story here is that Georgia Tech was with Under Armour at the very beginning and was the first major institution to buy anything from UA. All right. So we got the reveal late last night. Apparel is now on sale officially at Round Metro Atlanta today. And the biggest breaking news from this is that Georgia Tech has pants, jersey pants, that look like they're black. Now, I'd heard something about this. You know, I'm not playing coy here. I didn't know anything for sure. I got some people who were in the know. I had a little bit of potential information fed to me, but nothing for sure because, you know, people don't want to get fired. And the text that came in, Chuck, and you're big into this because you mentioned this kind of thing on your show all the time, and it's so great, where you say, my guy told me, or something to that effect, I think we're getting black pants, and like 14 exclamation points. And of course, I texted back and said, no, yes, about 6 exclamation points. And I said, let me know as soon as you can. I won't say anything on the air, I promise you that. Of course, he never got back to me. So
20: who is it?
18: I think he's still alive, but I haven't spoken to him since. And the stuff came out last night, so we'll see what happens. It's not black. The pants are not black, but they are a very, very dark shade of gray. And if you haven't heard, like they used the brush metal gray last year, the last couple of years, this is an homage to the industrial part of Georgia Tech's background. So, of course, they stayed with the gold and the white, up with the gold and white and the black pants. At least they look black. A lot of people taking umbrage with sort of the collar design, Chuck, if you've seen them. But I like them. They're clean. I like the gold flake helmet. Very cool. I am disappointed, and I may be the only Georgia Tech person disappointed there is no blue.
1: Well, you can have your own wants and all. Georgia Tech is old gold and white. That's the color scheme. It's not blue. It's not black. It's not whatever.
18: Don't get me started.
1: The 1990 national championship team
18: was
1: a navy blue team.
18: That's right.
1: And so I've always given leeway. I mean, hell, it's your uniform. It's not mine. Georgia Tech could run out there in purple, and if there was a reason to do it, again, it's their uniform. I think a reliance on the old gold is really undervalued. I don't want it to be a chrome gold. I don't, because that's the opposite of it. Old gold is this muted sort of hard to pick up sometimes, and when you put it with white, it's a unique look that literally nobody else has. So if you want to add the color splash into that, and it is a really dark gray, it's kind of like the inside of your big green egg after you've been cooking. Like, that's basically what it looks like.
18: Nice.
1: But the old gold on the main uniform, the gold on gold, I'm digging that as well, and I like the throwback to, you know, Lenny Snow and Kim King and that bunch.
2: First time I ever saw Georgia Tech in person was in Knoxville. It was at the end of the 1970s. Pepper Rogers was the head coach. The likes of Jim Bob Taylor and Mike Kelly were the quarterbacks. And at that time, Tech was wearing the old gold, white, and black. And I simply love those uniforms. They had the two stripes, the gold stripe and the black stripe, of which they sometimes still pay homage to that, even with the navy blue colors. Granted, they won the national championship wearing navy blue. A yellow jacket is not navy blue and gold. A yellow jacket is black and gold. I never understood the change. I preferred the old look, the black and gold, the black watch defense, Bill Curry, Ted Roof, some really great players in those days.
1: Black watch was a singular thing for Georgia Tech. It was awesome.
2: And as you said, that old gold pops a lot more with the black jersey, the black trim, the black stripes. I just never got the move to Navy. But as you said, Chuck, that's Tech's deal. That's Tech business. Good luck. Certainly the bottom line made sense for them to go to Under Armour. But I never understood the move away from black and gold.
0: Well, two things very quickly. The Navy goes all the way back to Georgia Tech's earliest athletic team. So the Navy has always been a part of Georgia Tech's colors. This is a really... it's a controversial topic inside of Georgia Tech fan circles. And then the other thing I would say is that I'm glad that it's not the shade of gold that was more mustard-like that they had once upon a time here in the 2000s. I'm glad to see with the full unveil that it is far more of a true gold coloring. Chuck, you have a topic here, a former Atlanta pro athlete risking a very rare status in this city.
1: Yeah, I was Googling around this morning, and if anybody wants to do this, you can follow along as well. If you Google, is John Elway the greatest Denver Broncos player ever?
20: Google the computer.
1: Answer from the digital ethos. Yes, John Elway is widely considered the greatest player in Denver Broncos franchise history, and I can see why. And actually, I got to say, I watched why. I saw when it happened. In large part, it's the yards and the touchdowns and all that, but they won two Super Bowls with John Elway at quarterback. Now, for an answer that's a bit unusual, given that he's the all-time maca for that entire franchise. If you Google a follow-up question, does the Denver Broncos fan base currently love John Elway? The answer is Broncos fans have deeply mixed feelings about John Elway. He could have just played golf after he retired, like wave from the suite on Sundays when they have the reunions at halftime. Every time, Elway would have been out there waving. He could have done that, and he would have never risked his legacy or his warm fuzzy rating. And here's another thing about it. John Elway has not been a very likable guy at times. And by the word of those who know out in Denver, Elway cares a lot about how he's thought of by the Denver fan base. And when he became GM and president or whatever, you know, his string of executive roles he had there, it was a very hot and cold tenure. And because of his tenure in the front office, Broncos fans acknowledge greatest player in the 6.5 decades we've played football. I have mixed feelings about him because of what he did after it. When I say that Elway cares a lot about it, like I said, I've never been a big John Elway fan, but here's one thing where I will not criticize him. It doesn't make Elway shallow if he does care about his legacy and how Denver's fans look at him. It makes him human. You work someplace for damn near four decades, and then you have, and you're the greatest employee ever, and they have deeply mixed feelings about you? How hard is it to not just middle finger everybody when you step out there? What do you mean you have deeply mixed? I won you two Super Bowls. If you Google, is Matt Ryan the greatest Atlanta Falcons player ever? See where this is going, don't you?
0: Yep.
1: There's a lot more on the line for Matt Ryan that he could risk because he was basically the perfect guy for this choice. The Falcons needed some deodorant after what happened with Raheem and Scary Terry and all of it. And Matt Ryan, to be the guy that there were so many victories, and a lot of them was because of him, and even when the team wasn't good, almost always he was. And then 30 minutes later, he'd step in front of the camera looking like a bank vice president, and he always said the right thing. And he was the perfect guy for a franchise that needed deodorant. And so he stepped up, and there's chance in this newly created role of president of football that it all flies off the rails. And so 10 years from now, you may Google, is Matt Ryan the greatest Falcon ever? Yes. What do the fans think of him? Deeply mixed. Like, there is so much on the line when a guy does this. It is more than just, I took the job of president of football. Like, we're going to lay it on him. Now, here's the last thing. As with John Elway, Matt Ryan's never done this before. It's not really his fault. It's on the owner who needed to bring in Matt Ryan. Not necessarily on Matt Ryan, but it's the player who we'll all look at and go, I have different feelings about you now, even though you're the best guy that's ever taken hits and bled and sweated and did all of that stuff for me. I now have different feelings about you.
2: Now, let me be perfectly clear when I say that I completely support Matt Ryan. I think he's the right guy for this job, and I'm pulling for him to get this done. But I was doing a show with Nick and Chris at the Boat Show back in January when all of this was starting to percolate, and I told Matt Ryan on air, don't take this job. Get as far away from this job as you can, because this is the Atlanta Falcons, and you, more than anyone else, knows about the dysfunctionality of this organization.
1: Nobody gets out unscathed.
2: Okay? No matter what happens from this point forward in the boardroom and Flowery Branch, Matt Ryan's career will not be tarnished. Matt Millen had a really good career in the National Football League playing for the Detroit Lions. His career on the field was not tarnished. His reputation in the boardroom up in Pontiac, Michigan, or wherever they were in those days, severely tarnished by that time up there. So I get where you're going with this. And then one more thing about this. The way the game of football has evolved, it almost stands to reason that your greatest player is going to be a quarterback nowadays. But what about who's the best Bronco that wasn't a quarterback? Terrell Davis? Floyd Little? Steve Atwater? I think those are real football players. I'm not saying quarterbacks
1: Tom
2: aren't.
1: Tom Jackson, Carl Mecklenburg.
2: Oh, my God. There's so many great Denver Broncos.
20: Have you ever seen their Memorial Garden?
1: I haven't been out there.
20: The garden for all of their great players. There's like 50 of them out there.
1: Yeah, here's the thing. People, you may not know about Denver. Like, the first 10 years that the Broncos played, they're worse than any pro football team you have ever seen. Go look at them year for year. In fact, this is the big oddity about the AFL being absorbed in the NFL, the established league took all of them. They never take all of the upstart teams. Denver was the one team they looked at and they're like, do we have to take Denver? And the AFL's like, no, you have to take all of us. They were horrid. Then in the mid-70s, they got good, and they basically stayed good, and their fan base is unbelievable.
2: And yet the NBA did not take the Kentucky Colonels, coached by Hubie Brown, Artis Gilmore, all those great players, and had just won a championship.
1: You never take all the teams.
20: Coming up next, Westy will have his thoughts on LeBron, and we'll have a college football today from Chuck Oliver.
21: Oh, as I now head into the filibuster.
20: It will be tremendous.
21: Singing and dancing.
20: You have. Oh, okay. Go ahead.
1: I think one SEC offense has tipped its hand for the coming season through video.
20: We'll tell you what we're talking about next.
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18: 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England, a winner already today, 2-1 over the Congo. Senegal and Belgium kicking off the top of the hour, but around here, looking forward to Team USA's round of 32 matchup with Bosnia and Herzegovina. 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
1: Said, I think that an SEC offense may have tipped its hand for the coming season through video and images, etc. Y'all see John Mateer turn the Manning Passing Academy into a gun show? Everybody see the physique on John Mateer?
0: Was that real? That wasn't CGI?
1: No, that was, he's walking around like he's at Venice Beach or something. Now, I think I can explain it, and I don't think that it's very difficult. You think of a quarterback who looks like a freaking power lifter. That's not the skills they need. It's not. You need a whip. You need the elasticity. That's what they call it. Call it a whip. Having huge arm strength can be good, but when was the last big-time, bulky, blockish-looking quarterback that you can remember in college really having a lot of success throwing the football? It was Tim Tebow, maybe? If you remember the name Rhett Bomar, do you? He was maybe the number one quarterback in America. He went out to Oklahoma. And you can go look. He's the guy. The story started with Rhett Bomar about the non-attendance jobs at the car wash, at the landscaper, how the OU players were getting paid. It all started with Rhett Bomar, so he had to get on out of there. And by the way, if you want to look historically, when the Rhett Bomar story, that whole thing broke and OU got in touch with the NCAA, a mark in time drove a knife through the OU recruiting beginning right then. Well, he wound up at Sam Houston State, and he did go to the NFL Combine. He threw up 225, a quarterback record, 25 times. Brady Quinn threw it up 24. Tavarius Jackson from Alabama State threw it up 22. Levi Brown from Troy put it up 20. Steve, you're remembering these names.
2: I'm here.
1: Are you remembering any of them from having great success in the NFL?
2: I'm wondering why they weren't tight ends in the NFL. That's what I'm wondering.
1: Tim Hiller, Kurt Benkert, Anthony Morelli, Reggie Ball is ninth all-time with 15 reps. The only player in NFL Combine history among quarterbacks in the top 10 for bench press reps, Jay Cutler had the third highest total ever. He's the only guy that turned into a consistent, effective NFL starter because that don't help you throw the football. All right. Well, John Mateer's smart. Brent Venables is smart. Arbuckle's smart. Like all these people, and they want to win in the SEC. So why did he put on like 25 pounds? And I mean, it's rock muscle. It seems the Sooners will run the ball a little bit more this year. They are determined to do that. If you go back to 2 years ago at the Palouse, I don't know if we didn't watch, and it was a two-team conference, so if you get it, I get it if you didn't. John Mateer led Wazoo in rushing as well. That was a cross-the-line-of-scrimmage, rough-and-tumble dude, and then he got into the SEC, and that ish lasted four games. He made the play to beat Auburn, and he took, like, six big-time hits that day, and then on, like, Tuesday, they're like, oh, yeah, his hand's effed up. They're not changing his style of play. they're trying to change his ability to withstand that style of play actually even more, because going into last year, they're like, you won't have to run the ball that much in the SEC, and then they couldn't move people on the line of scrimmage, and they didn't get consistent ground game, and Jay Knott disappeared. So it all kind of fell to Mateer, and he couldn't hold up physically. So I thought that they would change the offense. Nah, they're just going to change his body, it appears.
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22: 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You know how I know? 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
0: I know. 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
1: if
0: why.
1: You don't have it on the calendar, it ain't going to happen. 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
0: 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I am not Matt Chernoff. Neither is that guy. That's Steve West. Me, I'm just Chris Mooneyham. That is Chuck Oliver, however. Thanks for joining us for Chuck and Chernoff as we hit the 4 o'clock hour here on a Wednesday afternoon into the evening on the old FAN, where, of course, tonight the Braves will host St. Louis in game two of their three-game set. Atlanta fell last night 5-3. So we'll see what happens tonight with Reynaldo Lopez going to the mound and Hurston Waldrop piggybacking off of him. Braves 7-13 in their last 20. United States men's national team will play in the opening round of the knockout stage of the 2026 World Cup. They'll face Bosnia and Herzegovina tonight at 8 p.m. England already with a win here in Atlanta this afternoon. A rousing affair. They pipped Congo at the death.
2: How about that?
1: They did the who, huh?
0: They pipped Congo at the death.
1: Is the double-decker bus coming back tonight? That's all I need to know about.
0: Yeah. Coming up in a moment, a draft that happened earlier this week as the college football world choosing sides. We'll tell you how it impacts Kirby Smart coming up in just a few moments. But first, Chuck, you had this topic on one Falcon who has skewed everybody's judgment.
1: Yeah, and I think that it's going to fall maybe on Zachariah Branch this year. Drake London, I'm on record. I've talked about it regularly, and it's a truth. It is extremely unusual for an NFL rookie receiver to be immediately productive, especially one who's had hard quarterback play the way Drake has. And if you want to go look at his numbers, we've talked about it before. You just don't come into the league with Dez and Mariota and Kirk and Penix and all that garbage. And from your rookie year through your first four seasons, you've got 4,000 yards receiving. It's 39-61. That doesn't happen. That's not real. He's got 22 touchdowns. He's got 309 catches. That's just not how you start your career. Randy Moss, for instance, if you go back, that's the standard bearer. That was not real. It was a dream, like missed in our memories. You don't catch 17 touchdowns and average like 20 yards a catch. If you remember the Thanksgiving game against Dallas, three catches, three touchdowns, like 170 yards. I was like, this is made up. Andy's a rookie. That's so far an outlier. And then you look at Drake and you're like, damn, Drake. With bad quarterback play, and those are the numbers. If you look at the projected starting receivers for the Falcons this year, and then also the depth chart behind them, there's still not a lot there, despite the team technically signing two extensions the past month, totaling like $200 million. Zachariah Branch can be looked at as the guy who's supposed to be better and supposed to make an impact right now, and I don't think he's going to, simply because beyond the absurdity of how rare that would be, he also wasn't even first-round pick or second-round pick. He was the fourth receiver selected in the third round for a lot of really awesome reasons. He was a third-round pick, and it's his rookie year, and he's this little tiny guy playing on an NFL field where they will cut you in half. So I think he's going to be a really, really awesome NFL player. And if they can get the ball to him in space and he can make somebody miss, I mean, we all know what has to happen. At the NFL, it's a hell of a lot harder to make that happen. I think he turns into that. I think the expectation is he does that now, and it's not going to happen.
0: Space will be the key. Play calling will be the key. Who does he line up next to once he feels comfortable in the offense and you decide where you're, how much he's going to play, right? Then where do you put him? Who's on his flank? For me, that's the biggest thing.
1: If you have him on one side with Kyle Pitts and Jahean Dotson,
0: right?
1: Those are NFL players. Who scares you?
0: That creates a space with Big Kyle, and I'm going to get off the soapbox about being angry that he's here, because when he is good, he can be good. I wish they'd teach him the post move a little more, you know, the old Tony Gonzalez move, but that's
1: the
0: a story.
1: Box out.
0: Yeah, the box out. That's a story for another day, but if they could teach him that or some variation of that, it opens up so much, because he does still get respected by DB.
3: We were talking in an earlier segment about take the quarterback out of the discussion and look at the other position players. And who would be the greatest players in the franchise history? And you said Julio Jones. I think Roddy White is deserving of inclusion amongst the greatest Falcons of all time. But if you recall his first season, with Michael Vick, maybe even first two seasons.
1: Oh, gosh, he had frying pans on his wrist.
3: He wasn't getting balls thrown to him that were necessarily catchable, and he wasn't making the best of most of the opportunities when he did have catchable balls. Ironically enough, and we discussed the Rogues Gallery quarterback room of the Falcons in 2007, it wasn't until Joey Harrington became the starter and consistently started targeting Roddy White that you began to see the player that we all know and love today as one of the greatest in Falcon history.
1: You would have been in the building, and it would have happened, I guess, right in front of you. There was a play against the Saints where at the end of the game, Roddy is like stepping backwards into the end zone,
3: right,
1: and the ball hits him right in his chest,
3: mm-hmm,
1: and bounces off. And I was like, you got to be kidding. It was drop city, drop city, drop city. And then he turned into one of the best Falcons in like 10 different ways that you could have.
3: And I just think part of it was, is that Vic was not the most accurate passer. Didn't throw the best ball.
1: And everything was Mach 2.
3: You can say what you want about Joey Harrington, but he threw a very catchable ball. And given the lack of other options, Roddy became option number one during the brief time that Harrington was Falcons quarterback. I believe it was 10 starts, and that's when you began to see the Roddy White that we all know and love as a Falcon.
0: Now, my buddy turned to me when he dropped that ball and said, see, that's why you went to UAB. Okay.
3: I might add, too,
0: he did all right.
3: Will be the first to tell you that Paul Petrino worked with him during the brief time he was here and said Paul Petrino really helpful in his development as a receiver.
1: His brother is a reptile, but Paul Petrino, everybody loves.
3: Yeah.
0: The 4 o'clock hour brought to you of Chuck and Chernoff, brought to you by Entry Point Doors and Windows. 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You know what? Double-edged sword here. Full disclosure. Andy Staples does some good work. Sometimes, you know, he says some things.
1: Like what?
0: And recently he's said some things and caught some flack. Ari Wasserman, I'm not as big of a fan. I'm not going to pick on the guy. I'd tell him that to his face.
1: Things that are inaccurate or things that are an opinion that people didn't like hearing?
0: Maybe a little bit of both.
1: Okay.
0: Right? Don't know if you've ever had either of those guys on your show, Chuck. But they've stirred up a little more controversy this week. The On3 college football analysts on Monday had a college football coaches. Did you hear about this? You're shaking your head. Yeah. The college football coaches draft. This is really interesting. Now, Steve, you're going to like this, too. This is why I wanted to bring this today, because we're all college football guys, the three of us. They did 20 draft picks, alternated the picks. OK, now, number one, Steve, Chuck, was Andy Staples, and he took Kirk Cignetti. I mean, I don't agree with that, but I understand why. All right. Number two was Kirby Smart, selected by Wasserman. All right, that's a little closer to the truth, I think. Now, Ryan Day was number three. I think we could make an argument why Ryan Day maybe should not be number three. But
1: I don't know how good a play caller he is.
0: Yeah.
1: And he doesn't call plays every year. And he ain't doing it this year because Arthur Smith did not sign on to be anybody's lapdog. But honestly, I think Ryan Day, he's a great recruiter, obviously, even in name, image, likeness. I don't know about him as a coach. All right, go ahead. That was me.
0: How about as a person? Oh, ouch.
1: Strong beard game.
0: Oh, well, sure. And I can appreciate a good strong beard game.
1: You compare anybody to Urban Meyer, and in my eyes, anybody's better.
0: Okay. So the standard was set.
1: Urban
0: and
1: Meyer's
0: human. He has just surpassed that.
1: He's a bad, bad person.
0: Because you're so in so many circles, Chuck, I'm just going to stroke your ego here for a second.
1: Stroke.
0: You talked to... You got
1: stroke
0: that?
1: Me. Go.
0: All right. All right. You talked to so many guys. Have you had... How many guys have you heard about in your career that will elicit opposite ends of the spectrum? Because I've talked to people who will say, you know what, actually, I got to be honest with you. This isn't very popular to say, so I don't say it out loud much, but Ryan Day is a great dude. He's always been awesome with me. He's forthcoming with information. He's really kind. I see him speaking to children. But then other people, of course, it's very in vogue to talk about what a douche he is.
1: Yeah, we had Chris Landry on the air say, you know, that Bill Belichick, all that stuff with the cutting the sleeves off a sweatshirt and mumbling. He's like, that's all an act. He's like, he's a funny guy to hang out with. I didn't believe him. It's the only time Chris Landry ever said anything I said I didn't believe. But he's like, Belichick, he's like, he's trying to discourage you from asking questions. That's his only goal. He's not a bad person.
0: Trying to scare you away?
1: Yes, because he doesn't want to do this.
3: Let's bring it back to Herb, shall we? 17 or 18 years ago, I was running point on a show with a former Division I coach. In fact, he's a Hall of Famer. And his Rolodex was, as you might imagine, wonderful. I mean, I talked to Steve Spurrier. I talked to Dabo.

0: Urban Meyer like the last week he was the Utah head coach. And then after that, you couldn't get him anymore. My in-person experience with Urban Meyer the first time, his first year at UF, it's how I met Heath Klein. I'm down there in Gainesville, and it's practice at whatever time, 4 o'clock. And so I'm out at the practice field at like 3:45, and I'm looking around. I'm going, I see some punters and kickers, but like nobody else is here. And so I wait, and then Heath's walking by. He's like, hey, are you in the media? I was like, yeah. He's like, you looking for practice? I said, yeah. He's like, yeah, Urban does this sometimes. He moved it across campus and didn't tell anybody.
1: Wow.
0: He would literally just move it to the intramural fields, and everybody would be at practice, and then you would see this bunch of guys go get in their car, and they would guess that Urban had moved it across campus, and you'd have to go find practice. That was Urban. And then when Cornelius Ingram got injured, he blamed the media for it.
1: It's like, because
0: we were distracted by y'all at practice. What? I don't care for Urban.
1: So no matter what the truth is on Ryan Day, he's better than Urban.
0: In fact, that needs to be a measuring stick. If you're better than Urban, you've at least gone to the baseline of human existence.
1: We've only got a couple more
0: just
1: minutes
0: be
1: here.
0: Better than Urban.
2: Tremendous coach. He wanted Bowling Green. He wanted Utah. Yeah, he wanted Florida. He wanted Ohio State. Great coach.
0: I would take digital robot Urban Meyer, but you have to hang out with the actual human.
2: Again, I've never met him, but the reviews on him as a human being seem to be mixed.
1: I got to get your thoughts on a couple of these others. And
0: I'm sorry, I didn't mean to derail you.
1: No, it's great. This is why I brought it up. I told Gebby and Cullen this was going to happen, and this was the point. This is what we are here for. That's the specialty of the three of us.
2: Load on Urban Meyer for an entire segment.
0: I don't know that he had the heart attack. I'm just saying.
1: Oh baby.
0: I don't know that he didn't. No. I'm saying I don't know that he did.
1: The actual reason, the guy I actually thought we were going to unload on was either number 5 in the rank. Marcus Freeman was number 4, by the way.
0: Yeah, and Urban's how'd I pick up the shrapnel? I ain't even on the list.
1: We can talk about Marcus Freeman at number 4. But certainly I thought that Steve Sarkisian at number 5, who hasn't won anything still, and Mario Cristobal at number 6. Look at this face that Chuck just made. Would elicit some conversation. Mario Cristobal at 6?
0: They've lost games because of Mario Cristobal, according to Mario Cristobal.
1: Literally because of...
0: Yeah, it's not like, you know, if Georgia loses a game, Kirby will come in and say, we all have to be better starting with...
1: Right.
0: And that's kind of what the coach says, right? When Mario said, yeah, we lost today because of me, he was being literal. That Georgia Tech game where he was trying to, was it pad stats?
1: Yeah.
0: And going the other way. And it might have happened again. It didn't happen last year. And so if he's the only coach who's gotten them back there since Larry Coker. And Larry Coker was kind of, you know, on the back end of Butch Davis. So if you got Miami back there for the first time in like 23 years or so, that's not nothing.
1: But not at 6. Chuck.
0: No.
1: He's not a better head coach than Dan Lanning. Not even close. Steve, he's not a better head coach than even Lane Kiffin or Kyle Whittingham or, maybe not Mike Elko. Mike Elko's number 10, by the way.
2: We were talking off the air, Chuck and I, about the trend away from visiting recruits off campus. Deion Sanders doesn't do it. Kyle Whittingham doesn't do it. You know who still does it? Sark made 135 off-campus visits this past season.
0: Well, it's the only guy on the staff who has a limit on him. And so Deion, first it was a health thing, but here's the justification. I kind of get it. It has become such a transactional thing versus a relationship thing. I'll send the position coach or the guy who recruits Texas or the guy who recruits South Florida. I'll send my coach and then he'll bring you back to campus and we'll hang in my office. Like that's what we'll do instead of me going, man, this cornbread is the best I've ever had. Like I don't want to do that. It makes it easier, absolutely, on everybody.
1: Steve, give me 30 seconds on Josh Heupel making their top 20 at number 18.
2: He had Tennessee in the playoff in that game at the Horseshoe against Ohio State. The Volunteers were kind of the victim in the 14-game experiment with Nico Iamaleva as starting quarterback there in Knoxville, and it didn't work out so well. He certainly has brought them back to relevance after all of the post-Lane Kiffin trauma that was inflicted upon that program, but he's still got to prove that he can get Tennessee to the next level, but I could see why he would check in where he did on that list.
0: I would. You still have to win because it's Tennessee and it's the SEC, so you win or you don't, and that's the bottom line, but the context... There's nobody like Heupel who has had to face what he has with his quarterbacks. The past, like his quarterback lost and everybody.

0: Somebody else won. Like, how did that happen in court? And then also a guy taking first team reps for 13 spring practices and then leaving.
1: Yeah, I'd like to see Heupel have a quarterback for 2 years for the first time since he was at what, UCF?
2: Coming up next, this local program feels like it's surging, but why? Well, for the very reasons you've all been hoping for. I'll explain next.
0: It's practically here. That's right. Next Friday at this time, you're going to be listening to Chuck and Chernoff broadcasting live from the Caesar Sportsbook at Harris Cherokee. And it's not just the Caesar Sportsbook. 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
2: 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We start catching up with the NBA offseason. Mike Conley and Mitchell Robinson both headed to the Boston Celtics. Lakers made a number of moves, including trading for center Walker Kessler and the latest Tobias Harris joining the Spurs on a 2-year deal for $31 million. To the pitch. Senegal just took a 1-0 lead on Belgium. Yeah, that's right, Chuck. 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If USA wins tonight, they would meet the winner of that match. 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Walk on. Here, Atlanta Braves continue their series with the Cardinals tonight. Renato Lopez on the mound at 7:15. Ford leadoff show coming up at 6 o'clock right here on Atlanta Sports Station. Keep it locked on the Fan, 680 and 93.7.
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2: 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Coming up, we'll find out how much of a gamble this quarterback will be next year. Plus, Hadley Engelhard is coming up in just a few moments. Chuck, you know, I was in last week, was it back on Friday, I guess, and I mentioned the wild amount of commitments the Georgia Tech football program has received in the last month. It's just incredible.
0: It's been a huge June for recruiting for them, man.
2: Yeah, 24 recruits, I think, in just the month of June alone. A slew of 4-star and high-level 3-star kids. But I've been getting the question, you know, why? What's different? What's happening? And I say, well, it's just all the things that you've always hoped for as a Georgia Tech fan. The commitment from the president and the ADs, a real commitment, I mean. And of course, you've got the right coach at the right time and you're competing and you're winning. And of course, the other big answer is cash. When you have the commitment and it pays off in wins, what always follows to help build these college football programs? Well, it's the cash. In so many ways, money has been the only thing holding this program back, or at least it's been the biggest. We all know this. That's not revelatory. How did we get here? Well, the old school way with a smattering of new school era. First, a new athletics director hell-bent on competing in athletics, you know, with an eye on a modern approach. Then the Jackets moved off of Jeff Collins, installed Brent Key, a more appropriate to the story, just someone who understands the program. If you're just keeping it general, it could be any program, you know. And that person starts to turn the boat around, even if slowly, and be more competitive. Next comes the front-facing public action plan of two major cash-infusing programs, both spearheaded by the aforementioned former AD Jay Batt. Now, two jobs ago.
0: He's back in Kentucky now.
2: Exactly.
0: Man, he made it up the ladder.
2: Yes, he did, very quickly. Good dude, really good dude, and a successful guy at that. So, and then along the way, the Jackets recruited a handful of kids who served as player recruiters. A lot of kids that you and I have spoken on, Chuck, and of course Steve and I have as well on some of the weekend shows we've worked. Then, as you start to turn the boat around, the national media starts to pay attention, because we've talked about this many times. ESPN wants Georgia Tech to win. They want any excuse to come into Atlanta, because they want the market. They know that just the name alone will bring other people watching from across the Southeast. And a handful of big wins on those national stages have drawn the attention of, well, not just the media, but the national college football fan base as well. Now Ryan Alpert comes in. He's a major money guy, just like Jay Batt was. And alongside Associate VP of Athletics, Brent Jones, by the way, the former Troy man. The two engage with the Tech fan base like never before, show them the love. The team's starting to win. They've got the new facilities open. The stadium is going to be renovated. And now you got a couple of big-time donors who remain unnamed to some of us who are starting to infuse the program with big-time cash.
0: Never been more difficult to make a kind of change like that in an athletic department. It used to be everybody had the same, I've said it, that everybody had the same 85 golden tickets. It was a voucher. It was a coupon. And it's like you went to the window, the NCAA handed you 85, and your education may have cost more or less, but you basically had the same currency. Hi, I've got a scholarship. So it was about the relationship and mama and visiting in the home and look at our facilities. The fact that it's never been more difficult and to compete in sports at the highest level, and dang, if Georgia Tech, and then I'll give them credit. We've talked about plenty of the challenges and some of the times when they've come up short. It's a ferociously competitive environment, business-wise, especially in college sports right now, and they're making it work still. And it's baseball, it's a new start in basketball, I'm assuming. I heard that part of the delay in Brent's deal getting done, the reason he kept getting asked, are you going to talk to Auburn? Are you going to talk to Florida? What, it really was him trying to get as much squared up from the administration as possible. I need assistant coach money. I need resources to build a roster. And he wanted every coach who is being hired these days, that's the first thing he wants to know. It was the same thing for Brent re-upping with Georgia Tech. What are we going to commit to? Let's get it in writing.
1: Do you think that there was pressure at schools that take pride in their academic curriculum, their academic reputation, Northwestern, Georgia Tech, Duke, to not get their hands dirty with regards to sports and get put on probation and got caught cheating? SMU's the outlier, obviously very high academic standards and a private school, but we all know what happened in the 80s. They got the death penalty. But now that the cuffs are off, so to speak, and you're absolutely right about Georgia Tech's alumni base and the level of income, both from a starting job in engineering or IT the minute they graduate to what they do over the course of their careers, that a place like Georgia Tech or Duke or Northwestern or Stanford is really positioned to be able to play this name, image, and likeness game. And now that the gloves are off, they got alums that are more than willing to do so.
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0: As Matt always says, the angel to the stars, Hadley Engelhart. Thanks for joining us, Hadley. Chris Mooney, I'm here with Steve West and, of course, Chuck Oliver. How are you, bud?
1: Good, guys.
0: Good to be back on with you. It's been quite some time. All right, so where do we begin? A lot to talk about since the last time you were on, of course. I got to go back to college football, or the NFL if you prefer. This Brennan Sorsby deal, now not suing the NFL. What does it look like from your perspective? You think you really had a case here, and what would that have even looked like from your vantage point?
1: Yeah, first of all, he hired a quality agent who's been around a long time, and I think they did their research and saw that this was an uphill battle, possibly a PR nightmare, and went with the long game. This guy is truly an NFL prospect. He's going to be out for the year, obviously, not with an injury. He'll train. He's going to play in the Senior Bowl, so he's going to have a chance to play in front of the scouts. Will this affect his draft status? It may, but the reality of it is, he does have the potential to be a starting NFL quarterback, according to a number of NFL personnel people, that if he does things the right way, clears up his name PR-wise with everything went on with the gambling and does, you know, good community stuff, I think this will play well for him in the long game, and it's a smart move not to fight the NFL, you know, in this legal battle.
2: I was talking about John Mateer getting all jacked up, and I've heard from different, you know, physically, he's put on like 15, 20 pounds and his rock-hard muscle looks like a power lifter. I've heard from different athletes before that, you know, this NFL team screwed up my knee, or the Toronto Blue Jays screwed up my foot, you know, whatever, like the team doctor or their therapy or whatever. Who has the input into what an athlete's doing in the offseason regarding the sculpting of his body? Because I don't need a quarterback with big hulking muscles up top.
1: Yeah, Chuck, great question. I mean, this is usually, you know, I know when we advise our clients in all different sports, we always try to work in conjunction with whatever team that he is on to make sure he's following that program. And remember, there's a big, in the football, their NFL is a big off-season program. So the trainers really have hands-on to these guys almost year round. But in other sports as well, you know, you try to stay in contact with them and make sure they're doing what's right to, you know, make their career longer. And so you don't want to show up in a way that you're bulkier, but yet not as flexible, or you're more flexible, but not as strong. So you try to work with the right people. And there are some great, great trainers that are private institutions that are throughout the country that people migrate to train to get ready for their upcoming season. So you do try to work in conjunction with everybody because you want to make sure that your client protects his best interest, but also at the same time, is doing what's best for the team that employs him.
3: Hadley, I'm sure you heard the tail end of our conversation a moment ago about academic institutions and now maybe the alums more likely to contribute, particularly when it comes to athletic programs, now that it's legal to do so, or should I say there's just no rules governing who can do so. But in the long term here, who is going to oversee, in your opinion, the Bradford Freeman's at Stanford, the Gordon McKernan's at LSU, Clay Campbell at Texas Tech, the Haslam's at Tennessee. Will there eventually be a day where those type individuals face some sort of regulatory pressures?
1: I mean, first of all, I'm glad you brought this up because I was listening to your show, and I think it's an important topic to discuss because Georgia Tech, that you brought up an example here locally, is obviously a high academic institution. And in the past, I've represented some of the biggest names that come out of Georgia Tech, and they would sell themselves on that degree and life after football, we'll say. And unfortunately, that's not part of the dialogue anymore because there's over a 50% chance anyone they bring in as a freshman won't be there as a junior or senior. And guys that are coming in now with the latter part of their careers that are transferring in are looking for a place that they can play and or get paid. And so, and I mean get paid, not their career, but short-term NIL paid. So, you know, until there are guardrails where these billionaires can funnel these institutions, we're still at the Wild West. Do I think there will be guardrails at some point? Yes. What that will look like, to be determined, only because the genie's out of the bottle, and it's very hard to put it back in. And so the hope is that there are some guardrails, that there are some. I mean, now we're talking about this five-year rule going to be in effect from the time somebody graduates high school or is 19 years old. So that at least puts some restrictions on it. But until we put some portal guardrails in place, you know, you're still going to have these wealthy alumni funding these schools to hope that they can take them to the next level. And the fact that Indiana just did it, Michigan in basketball just did it with five new starters, it incentivizes these wealthy people to keep funding these programs.
0: Yeah, interestingly, Hadley, Brent Key was on the station, I guess it was maybe a couple of weeks ago, and he talked about how even with the million-dollar, quote-unquote, Georgia Tech education, they're having to now train some of their players to be ready to take a pay cut when they graduate from Georgia Tech. Because, yes, the average salary that a Georgia Tech employee, a Georgia Tech graduate will make is $90,000. A lot of the football players making more money than that while they're wearing the old gold and white.
1: Yeah, and that's a problem. It's not even just that part of it. For example, I can share with you that we had a client of ours this year that went undrafted in the NFL and signed, as far as an undrafted player goes, one of the highest undrafted rookie deals in the history of the NFL. We were very proud of that. He took a pay cut from his senior year in college. So in the short term, it is a hard sell, and it's sad that institutions like Georgia Tech, because that education was a big selling point of theirs, and now it becomes, you know, what's in the briefcase only, and they're not concerned about what the future looks like. Everybody's looking at it short-term-wise, and, you know, smarter athletes understand this, that, you know, the NFL, the old adage is not for long, that, you know, you have to get a lot of luck has to come into play, and so that education does go a long way.
2: Last thing from me, I don't know if you've seen, but my goodness, Calais Campbell right here in Atlanta, just an awful family tragedy going on, and it's his brother and his mom and everybody else. Have you ever, I don't want to say offered, but you've had a client who's like, hey, my family drama is way beyond drama. We need big-time legal assistance here because there's a murder charge out now. So, and it's not Calais, but it's his immediate family. Have you ever had to kind of pass along references at that level?
1: I have. You know, Chuck, doing this 35 years, you know, you cross all these different issues that go on. And fortunately, I've had to deal with something of this magnitude, but pretty severe stuff. And you're constantly counseling athletes for the family drama, especially because now that that player has now become famous and is making millions of dollars, there's always money involved in it. But yes, there's always drama, and the drama gets magnified because of today's world of social media and things that are out there. So it is something, it's one of the many hats that we have to wear. And we have people on staff, and we also have people that we're associated with that help us when there are big issues like this.
3: Hadley, World Cup is progressing along as scheduled here, the United States in a round of 16 game later today. I'm just wondering your thoughts as the U.S. has gotten a lot of good pub out of this. The venues are spectacular, and folks are going back to wherever they come from and raving about their experience here. What is the residual effect of this very successful World Cup going to be, not only for the United States, but for the city of Atlanta specifically?
1: Yeah, I don't know if there's much residual effect. The fact that the USA soccer is doing well, and you know, obviously North America's done a great job hosting it. Obviously, there's immediate impact financially. Even though FIFA owns all the rights, you know, the people that have come to all the different cities, including Atlanta, people that I've met from other countries that are here for the FIFA event, I've only ranted and raved about their experience, especially if they've never been abroad and been to North America and been to Atlanta. And the southern charm that we have. So I think, will it benefit tourism a little bit? Sure it will, but it's like in any sports. You come there, you experience it, and it's on to the next 4 years from now where the next World Cup will be or the next Super Bowl will be. So I think there's some short-term, you know, obviously economic impact. Is there a long-term to be determined? But I think it's great. I think Atlanta's done a great job like the other cities have done in hosting the World Cup events.
0: He's our super agent, Hadley Engelhard, joining us live here on Chuck and Chernoff. Hadley, have a great holiday weekend, and thanks for joining us on this Wednesday afternoon.
1: You got it, guys. Thanks.
0: That's Hadley Engelhard, our super agent to the stars. All right, coming up next, 99 problems. Day number
2: 64. Oh, goodness, it's practically here.
0: Practically here. And we'll get into a little more frivolity as we near the 5 o'clock hour on the Fan.
2: I have a tease. I wrote a tease.
0: Oh, we do a tease here?
2: I wrote a tease.
0: Chuck, thank you for bailing me out.
2: Oh, yeah.
0: Cullen would have been so mad.
2: Oh, no. Ask for my tease.
0: Thank you. Chuck, do you have a tease for 99 problems?
2: Chris, I do. Thank you. A star QB who may force his team into the playoffs, and you may not remember he's still in the game.
0: Damn, that's teamwork. 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
0: 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I'm Derek Thomas. 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
0: I'm here. Justin will have to wait because we got a busy evening ahead, starting with your Atlanta Braves. Tonight, the second of three games hosting the Cardinals here at Truist Park. Ronaldo Lopez back on the bump for your Atlanta Braves. 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And we're all over the soccer. England over the Congo earlier here today in Atlanta. Right now, Senegal still leads Belgium 1-0 late in the first half, but we're gearing up for Team USA's round of 32 matchup. 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
4: It's 4:50 on Chuck and Chernoff. 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
0: Chuck and Chernoff, 4:51. Right? Ah, whatever. Chuck Westy and Mooney, thanks for joining us, everyone. 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
2: Said that there is a star quarterback who you may not even remember or realize, actually, is still part of college football. He could force his team into the playoffs this year. If you win a Power Four conference, you're going, and that could be the Houston Cougars. Do we know that Connor Wegman is still in college football? And the refugee from Texas A&M, he wound up at Houston. If you didn't watch last year, that's fine. But he had a really good year, and I think getting away from the... I've actually been able to see... A few different times, I've watched a Jimbo Fisher practice. It is a 2-hour and 20-minute verbal assault on the quarterback. And he wants the kid to get better. But I think you either have to be a total fruit loop and, like, disassociate yourself like Jameis to be able to take it. Or you just got to get on out of there, whatever it is. Well, Connor Wegman had a really good year last year, and Willie Fritz is a hell of a coach, and they won double-digit games, and they've got Texas Tech on the bubble game to Will Hammond being back or not. Week 3, that's going to be the game versus Houston. It's a home game. Houston's good. If you care, the receivers are absolutely spilling over the sides of that team. Really, a lot of speed on defense. They got a great transfer coming in from Tulane as well. They've done a lot of stuff that you look at and go, oh, okay, well, could they compete in the Big 12? No, they could win the Big 12 this year. And it's going to be on the back of a guy, Connor Wegman, again, who most of us may not even realize is still in the game. Well, when you have a quarterback and a coaching advantage on almost every Saturday, that's how you win a conference, and that could be the Cougars this year.
19: I'm really starting to lose my ways. I can't believe this.

0: sure about that.
1: Mekhi Hughes, by the way, is the kid. He'd gone to Oregon and kind of got lost in the shuffle, and now he's back. He played for Fritz at Tulane.
2: Houston was in the back end of all of the way too early top 25s. They're going to be in all of the top 25s when the first polls come out. And it makes you really think about Willie Fritz. And he was up for a number of jobs, and I wondered, okay, do you really want to hire this guy? He's 62 years old. Kurt Cignetti, do you really want to hire this guy? He's 61 years old. I think we need to rethink this whole, what is too old to get that gig and be successful in college football? Can this guy relate to the kids? You're overseeing a program. Your position coaches and your coordinators are doing a lot of the coaching. I'm not saying Nick Saban didn't coach at Alabama, but look at the list of coordinators who went on to become head coaches after they were at Alabama. And it's obvious, Chuck, those guys were doing a lot of the coaching.
1: Yeah. And Willie Fritz in that conference, I mean, week three is so huge because you're doing the dirty work yourself. If you hang an L on Texas Tech and it was at your hands, that counts two in the standings, basically. So it's a massive, massive game. Well, nah, it's the Big 12 and it doesn't really matter. It's going to involve a playoff team. So if it involves a playoff team, that means it's a really important game.
2: Don't forget, Texas Tech ended Houston's 33-game home court winning streak 2 years ago, and that hasn't been forgotten in basketball.
3: The Fans coverage and broadcast from Northside Hospital Peachtree Road Race is presented by, well, Northside Hospital. Heath and Westy, along with our Georgia Power Street team, will be broadcasting live from the race route at the Mellow Mushroom in Buckhead, 6 to 10 a.m. Miss that show. Love that show. Come join us and cheer on our friends, family, and neighbors, or take a break during your run to enjoy a complimentary Corona Premier sample as we celebrate the 250th birthday of this great nation. Speaking of Steve West, who has been called at, time and time again, West Coast Westy, has an affinity for the Los Angeles Lakers. Westy, I know you have some thoughts on the exodus of LeBron James.
2: Yeah, it looks like the LeBron era is over in L.A. And it wasn't without its successes. They won another championship, the 17th, if I recall correctly, in the pandemic-delayed bubble season of 2020.
1: In the empty building in Orlando. Right.
2: But the Lakers' record in the postseason with LeBron James, 32-31. It's an era that is going to be remembered for a championship with an asterisk next to it. Just like the Dodgers World Series championship in 2020, right? The Braves would have taken it if they would have got there and won it. Miami would have taken it over the Lakers had they gotten there and won it. Boston, if they had beaten Miami in the finals, the Eastern Conference Finals, and got to Orlando and beat the Lakers, they would have taken it. But it's kind of asterisky,
1: yeah,
2: right?
1: Miami has been a pretty below average, like, in fact, a pretty outright bad postseason team for, like, the past 7 years, except the 1 year they make it to the finals in that weird environment down there. I was really wrong about that because I was like, nope, it counts. It'll live forever, and it's a title just like in my own mind. I think back, and I'm like, yeah, it's kind of wanky.
2: Jimmy Butler put that team on his back and carried them to the finals. And Miami hasn't been the same since they traded Jimmy Butler away a couple seasons ago. But so it looks like LeBron is out. You're hearing he might be going to Steph Curry, join Steph Curry there in Golden State. You're hearing numbers like $25, $30 million a year. What's the market for LeBron? Let's be honest. It's $15 million a year, okay? All right, Mark Walter is coming in now, Guggenheim Partners, net worth of over $7 billion. He's running the show now. This isn't Jeannie Buss running the show anymore, okay? There's no bringing Bronny along for the ride. There's no feeling bad about not giving Magic a proper send-off and taking care of him after the fact and giving him a job in the front office. There's none of that. This is going to be bottom line. We're going to run this thing going forward. If you're Mark Walter, the market's $15 million. Hey, LeBron, we like you. Here's $16 million. David Dickey down the hall. What's the rate for Steve West for a show? $500. Westy, we like you. We'll give you $501, okay? Not $1,000. You're not getting it. So that's over now. So now the Lakers are going to move on. I think when you think of LeBron, you think of Miami. You think of the Cavaliers. You're not going to look back at LeBron and necessarily think of him as a Laker.
1: I think of him being a daddy ball and the way he manipulated, you know, the $2.3 million for his kid. And then the day after he's like, yeah, I ain't coming back. So it was a lot of using the power of being LeBron, and he's the most powerful voice in the NBA, in pro basketball. It is LeBron. Well, he used it kind of to his self-gain. So, I mean, parents been doing that for years and decades and centuries, but when I think of, and the only reason I'm bringing that up, when I think of LeBron with the Lakers, before the title, I'll think, nah, he was kind of taking care of his own at the end.
2: Yeah, when we think of the Lakers, we're going to think of Kobe, we're going to think of Shaq, we're going to think of Wilt Chamberlain, we're going to think of Jerry West, we're going to think of those guys. Hell, when I think of the Lakers, I think of Swaggy P. I think of Kurt Rambis. I think of Nick Van Exel before I'm going to think of LeBron. And it's crazy to say that, but it's true.
1: With LeBron, you'll think about him in Cleveland, in Miami, back in Cleveland before you think about him with the Lakers.
3: Right, and that's that. Look, if you've heard me once, you've heard me twice, you know I'm not a big LeBron guy. In fact, I have been a borderline LeBron hater.
1: Why?
3: In certain ways. He's an extremely fake dude. This is widely known. Everybody knows it. We don't even talk about it anymore because it's so established. The book thing, the ideas he had before they became mainstream ideas, that's my favorite saying.
0: The book thing is amazing.
3: I mean, all of those things we all know. But I will say, you guys know I'm a history nerd and I love my history. And I am intrigued by the idea of him potentially going back to Cleveland to finish or going back to Miami to finish, which both of those ideas could happen. To your point, if he were to go back to Miami and potentially win a title, he'll be remembered more as a Heatle than he will as a Laker. And certainly if he goes back to Cleveland and finds a way to help that team propel to a world championship, he'll definitely be remembered more for his Cavalier day.
2: Final thought on this, if you're a Laker fan, really exciting to hear the news this week that they signed former St. Louis University and Indiana State star Robbie Avila to a contract. It's not a two-way contract. It's whatever the lowest form of contract you can extend someone before NBA Summer League. But I am so fired up.
1: Kareem Abdul-Jabbar,
2: Larry Nerd, Steph Blurry, Kevin McPale, Shaquille Oatmeal, and last but certainly not least, Milk Chamberlain is coming to the Lakers. This, my friends, is why we watch Summer League. I'm here for it.
3: Major League teams, including the Braves, doing a poor job with one of the easiest roster spots to get right. Chuck has all the deets. Next.
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1: 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We go creeping past the 5 o'clock hour because we're not watching the clock. And that's the way it goes.
2: Pretty clear we're not watching the clock. Pretty clear.
3: It's like Matt's here.
2: I feel at home.
1: Hey, it's not just me.
4: Look at the bright side, Chris. You didn't go to break 21 minutes early today.
2: That happened.
1: Wow. Wow. All right.
4: It happens.
1: I appreciate
4: to
1: it.
4: All of us.
1: Jeez. See, only Steve can say that to me. I mean, a few other people. Steve and I go way, way back. I've invited Steve over to the house for Thanksgiving. He turned me down, but still, I did invite
2: only
1: him.
2: Only because he had better plans, I'm sure. Not because he didn't want to spend time with you.
1: Right.
2: Because he had something better going on.
3: Love charges are really good at that time, maybe.
1: Yeah. All right, welcome into the show.
2: Surge rates.
4: Chris, I think the greatest contribution he made to my life, and you'll remember us.
1: Oh, boy.
4: Meeting on Scenic Highway at the FedEx Kinko's to help me file for my pandemic unemployment assistance check during the pandemic. Because you remember, at that point, I had 6 years of tax returns. To prove, hey, I make my living picking up people at Hartsfield-Jackson International Airport.
1: Or here, because this...
4: And right now, there's 100 jets parked on the taxiway that aren't going anywhere. So I needed a legitimate computer and not my phone to negotiate the paperwork to get paid during that very difficult time. And I want to thank you so much, Chris,
2: down the hall.
4: For helping me
1: Sounds
4: do
1: like
4: that.
1: Sounds like a joke.
4: No, it's true.
1: Or a eulogy.
4: I don't know where I would have been without that money at the time.
1: Everything you've heard about...
2: I would have done it if I knew. I would have done it.
1: Everything you've heard about Steve and his lack of want for technology is true. Doesn't mean he can't. Steve, an incredibly intelligent dude. He would be better on the technology than anybody if he actually gave a damn and tried. He just doesn't care, and that's fine. And that's why we give him a little hard time about bringing his computers and, I mean, his newspapers and his paperwork and his manila folders, because it's fun.
4: Yeah, I use it as I need to use it. It hasn't taken over my life yet, and I don't want it to. But that was a very scary time in history, and knowing that I had that money coming in, it was a great time in history. I was getting $500 a week from the feds,
1: for you.
4: $300 from the state, and I could make another $300 before I had to report any of it. I actually did quite well during the pandemic.
1: I didn't have an everyday show. I didn't work. I worked maybe 8 shows in about a 9-month stretch. It's tough. Not good.
4: There was no mention of of course.
1: Right?
2: Yeah, I had a mask and a bunch of frozen food. That's what I had.
4: Remember when we had the plexiglass dividers in here?
2: Went to a casino and we had that.
1: Yeah, don't get me started, guys.
2: Makes it not very fun.
3: Down the hall.
1: The 5 o'clock hour of Chuck and Chernoff brought to you by Shane Company, your friend and jeweler. All right, so it'll be game 2 of the 3-game series tonight between the Braves and the Cardinals. Game 2 of a 7-game series. Don't forget the Mets are coming in over the Independence Day weekend. Braves need to turn things around in the worst way. I gave you some of the numbers a little bit earlier. Offensively, the struggle is real. It wasn't just last night, but Atlanta now 9th in the league in team batting average. They plummeted to 13th in runs scored, 17th in hits, 15th in OPS and OPS plus, 13-17 in their last 30, 7-13 in their last 20, 3-7 in their last 10. And last night was a tough one, of course. Bullpen kept them in the ball game, but when you go 1-for-12 with runners in scoring position, you strand 11, in other words, and you have 12 strikeouts, it was certainly a tough night. See if you can get the offense going. And, of course, Reynaldo Lopez will go to the mound to start things. We'll see how far he goes. Looks like we'll see a little Hurston Waldrop on the back end of the double starter piggyback.
2: No matter what happens with Martin Perez, I cannot be let down or disappointed because we were kind of jokingly saying our over-under for starts for him this season back in spring training was 5.5. And boy, if they go over, if they need him for more than 5.5 starts, not only has he blown past that, but he's been vitally important. If that stops being a consistent source of good starting pitching, I understand that, and I'll take the found money so far. What I need is for Bryce to pitch like a major leaguer. I need for Raylo to be able to stretch it out now. It was three innings or 60 pitches last time, and he got like right on the – it was like 57 pitches after three innings. He had one inning where he got beat around. There's some traffic, but he kind of got out of it. I'm encouraged overall by Raylo because you got to have more than just a pitcher and a half or maybe two pitchers.
4: There's an old saying in football that I subscribe to, Chuck. I'd rather lose scoring than lose boring. And right now, this offense is boring, Chuck. When it's not boring, it's frustrating. We got to break out of this somehow. And basically, we don't have a whole lot of choice as fans but to just wait and hope. Keep in mind, it was probably about a year ago we were wondering if Michael Harris was going to break out of the malady that he was in, and he broke out of it. So Austin Riley, Drake Baldwin finally got a base knock last night, ended at 0-36, 0-37. Hopefully this thing turns around at some point because it is not pretty and has not been fun.
1: Well, Chuck, you brought up one position in particular, the designated hitter position that the Braves have got to get that one in the lineup turned around quickly.
2: Yeah, you really do. I think that there are some major league teams, especially ours, and we're maybe at the top of the list, and I mean statistically, there are a lot of major league teams doing a poor job with about the easiest roster spot to get right. We're not going to play campfire music. We're not going to go back too far. But if you want to baseball reference somebody, look up Rico Carty. Hell of a Brave. Led the league in hitting in 1970. Had a .366 average. Unbelievable hitter, not much in the field. And so Rico Carty, about at the end of his major league career at age 33, and then the designated hitter comes. And what it does to his career at age 38, playing for a second year Toronto Blue Jays team, he's 38 years old. He hits .282 with 31 bombs and 99 RBIs because he's like, now let me get this right. All I have to do is step up and swing real hard. And the American League was full of guys like Rico Carty and Willie Horton and Ron Fairley, like old guys who could still mash. And that's kind of what you're after. And it was weird because if you look at baseball in the 70s and really into the 80s, there was no big inning coming. You would have one or maybe two power hitters. And then there was nothing coming. If you got through Luzinski and Schmidt, you could play everybody else shallow for the next seven hitters. And so you wanted to make sure that you got the most from that one guy. And so the American League wasn't scoring. They were boring, as you were saying. And they brought in the DH. And so it revived the careers and extended the careers. And instead of Reggie Jackson retiring at age 39, he played till he's like 43. You had all that because it's a simple role, an old guy who can still mash. I can't have Kyle Farmer be my DH ever. I really can't do that. Jerkson Profar isn't supposed to be the DH, and if he were here, he would have had plenty of games at DH this year. I understand days off. I understand coming back from injury. I understand lack of performance. I understand all of those reasons that you may insert somebody in a lineup spot at a certain place. Neither Jorge Mateo nor Eli White can ever be my designated hitter. And they, all those guys I just named, have been your designated hitter for the Braves this year. And that's just not a thing. Marcelo Zuna, I will say, old guy who could still mash some. At least that was the profile of him. Getting creative with DH and what you do, it's not necessary. It really isn't. It's not a slap hitter. It's not a singles hitter. It's not a hit the gaps and maybe take an extra base hitter. It's an old guy who can still mash, and you say, you're Edgar Martinez now. Leave your glove at home. You don't have to do that. Harold Baines, you don't have to do that anymore. Show up. You're the DH, and the Braves have not made that sort of use out of it.
4: And if you remember in the offseason, one of the things that we were excited about was the potential between Drake and Sean Murphy and one of the corner outfield positions to have this little rotation going on that was going to be a strength and not a weakness. Now we know because of injuries, and I believe it's eight catchers now have played for the Braves this season, including Jonah Heim, who was designated for assignment the day after he had five RBI. Wish we could have that one back. But again, I thought that the little rotation we had potentially between catcher and DH was going to be a strength, and it just hasn't panned out.
1: 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Guys, I want to stay in Major League Baseball and implore you. I think it's time to pick sides. And what I mean is, and I hate to say this, in a way, the owners over the players, but really, with more specificity, if you will, the fans over the players or the owners,

0: me say this and you believe that, I'm sorry. There are many areas where we can debate and I can be a gray Jedi. But I'm here to tell you that you've been sold a bill of goods. Now, what that means is these small market teams, yes, obviously Tampa and Minnesota and Kansas City and Cincinnati, so on and so forth, the other three, if you will, maybe two, maybe four, they can compete for the playoffs in these 4 and sometimes 5 year windows if they're run well enough. But the average contention length season wise for these small market teams in the last 15 years, and I'm going to bounce back and forth between a decade, 15 years, and 25 years, but in the last 15 years, just 3.5 years worth of contention from Minnesota's and Kansas City's and Cincinnati's, Tampa's. But moreover, to me, the problem is when we get into the playoffs, there is no question whatsoever, 100%, the Minnesota Twins, who are not good this year, still in playoff contention. Guys, they're not winning the World Series. Is just reaching the playoffs good enough? Maybe it is for some people, but I want to give you some numbers really quick. In the last 10 years, not counting COVID, by the way, I took COVID out because obviously the playoffs were expanded. So in the last 10 years, 37% of the playoff teams have been what we would deem small market teams, Steve. 37%, 10 years, counting out COVID. 22% of the teams that reached the league championship series, so basically won a playoff series, were small market teams. Maybe you think 22% is a good number. That's up to you. For me, it's not bad. It is what it is. Only 15% of LCS winners have been small market teams. 85%, in other words, of the World Series participants and 90% of the World Series winners have been big market teams.
1: I would have to know if there are an equal number of big market and small market teams. If there are only like 12% of the teams are small market, that would skew it. But I don't think it would take away from the point you're making.
0: I don't.
1: There's a separation, yes, going on in Major League Baseball the same way there is in college football.
0: Yes. And that is a comparison point, college football. Oh, by the way, what do we complain about? What have we complained about over the last decade when it comes to college football in so many ways until we've seen some tweaks is that so many big programs were dominating, not leaving room for the smaller schools. There is a comparison there to be made. I don't have those numbers typed out on this document, but I know them roughly. You're talking about basically with the way the economics work in Major League Baseball, certainly 8 small market teams of the 30.
1: 6. Okay?
0: Certainly 8. And maybe you could make an argument that it's 9 or 10, but definitely it's about 8, and then you have about 8 or 9 major market teams, and so then everybody else is in the middle. I just can't help but come back to the comparison point for me when people talk about all these small market teams that continue to make the playoffs. Sure, they can make the playoffs when 6 teams make the playoffs, but they don't have a chance at winning anything. They are not winning anything come playoff time, and I'm telling you, I don't care about Pittsburgh and Cincinnati and Kansas City and these other cities in the long run because I'm fortunate to live in Atlanta. But you are losing fans by the generation in these great baseball cities.
2: A couple of things. If you look at the NBA and look at some of the recent champions, Denver, Toronto, Oklahoma City, Milwaukee, it seems that the smaller markets, and I know Toronto's a big city, but it's not a traditional market. It seems like the smaller markets in the NBA are doing better when it comes to bringing home the hardware. The other thing that's going to come up in this next collective bargaining agreement is going to be the topic of expansion, okay? There are no major markets in the country that don't have teams. So if you go from 30 to 32 teams, the next 2 teams in are going to be smaller market cities, whether it's Nashville or Charlotte or Portland, okay? 32 is better for scheduling. It's more equitable scheduling. It helps with travel. You saw what happened when the NFL went to 8 divisions, 4 teams, 32 teams. It's the perfect number.
1: You don't have to play interleague every single day of the year, which at 30 you have to play interleague every day of the year.
2: So when Major League Baseball expands, and I believe that's a when,
0: yeah,
2: you're going to have 2 more of these smaller markets. Now, very quickly, where I see the divide right now is National League and American League. Okay. The good news is no one's on pace to lose 100 games right now this year in either league. Even the Rockies are better. The bad news, how many American League teams are under 500 right now? 9? 10? If the season ended right now, it's conceivable that a team with a losing record could snag one of the wild cards in the American League. Only 2 American League teams have winning records in interleague play.
1: The West and the Central stink in
2: right.
1: The American League. The entire division's,
2: yeah,
1: and 2 of the 3 divisions stink.
0: Well, why do we always make fun of the Central divisions? they're

0: primarily made up of small market teams. Continue, Steve.
1: So the balance right now, clearly, at least for this season, has shifted to the National League, which is really bad news for the Atlanta Braves, the way things are going right now.
0: Yeah, absolutely right. All right, we always talk about the NFL. 24 of the last 30 Super Bowl champions, 24 of the last 30, hail from small or medium markets. Just another thing to think about. All right, time for unfinished business.
2: We all know Chuck has a lot of random thoughts throughout the show.
3: You want me to wear a costume?
2: And Matt likes to tell crappy jokes no one understands.
4: Gosh, that sausage went right through me.
2: So now it's time to circle back on some stuff we didn't get to the bottom of. We now present to you Unfinished Business on Chuck and Chernoff. Let's get
5: down. Chuck, you were both right and wrong
3: about
5: Croy Bierman. He only had 2 sacks as a rookie. Not 5.5, but he did have 5 sacks in the second season.
0: Okay.
5: But you were right about him scoring against Cleveland. It's a pick 6 off of Jake Delhomme. Happened on 10-10-2010. Falcons won that game 20-10.
3: You're making that part up.
5: All of that is real.
1: That's cool.
5: I forgot he played for the Browns for that period of time.
1: Well, that just goes with the look at the list of quarterbacks that have played for the Browns. And yeah, I forgot about Jake Delhomme.
6: God bless Corey.
5: Also, in that same game, taking snaps at quarterback for the Browns, there's two other people. One was a wide receiver that took a snap at that time, and another is just a journeyman quarterback. Would you guys have a guess on either person?
6: Josh, someone threw the pass.
5: Yes, you nailed that. Joshua Cribbs.
6: Josh Cribbs, yeah. Okay, yes.
5: And then Seneca Wallace was 11 for 15 that day for
6: also
5: a touchdown.
6: Wide receiver at some point.
5: Yeah.
1: Iowa State Seneca Wallace.
5: And the Browns are pretty much in the same quarterback situation now. So, Mooney, last week?
0: Yes, sir.
5: You said you were a beatboxing champion at some point in time? Is that real? And if so, can you give us a little ditty?
0: No.
5: Nothing at all?
0: No, I don't want to do that.
6: Did you also break dance?
0: Actually, yes. But just a little.
6: No, you couldn't break dance. Yeah, tell me.
0: But just a little. Not false humility. That's the truth. Just a little bit.
6: You were
0: the cardboard box.
6: Yeah. I was about to say the cardboard box or the garbage bag or what?
0: Yeah, man. Remember, I grew up about 15, 20 minutes from here. 15 minutes from here up on Austell Road.
6: You would spin around more. It was easier than the floor.
0: Okay, sorry. I do get inspired.
6: He loved the Fat Boys.
7: Inspired by yourself.
0: Inspired by myself. Yeah. Did that go out over the air? Because you're right. I'm not going to lie. Colin said inspired by yourself.
5: Well, and on that note, the inspiration from Mooney's beatboxing.
6: We're going to get the Elston Howard thing.
0: The what?
6: Elston Howard.
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0: No, Elston's on the list. Let me write that down. Elston Howard. 680 Game Day is coming up next. More Major League Baseball. 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It's not boring, I promise. We're going to talk to Chris Domino about it. 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And of course, we'll get you ready for game 2 between the Braves and the Cardinals. 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
0: Oh! Oh, it's good to be back. It's Chuck Oliver, Steve West, yours truly, Chris Mooneyham. And Chris Domino is in the building. He's plugged in. He's headseted up. I don't know. He's ready to go.
6: Yes.
0: 680 Game Day. Live here on the old FAN.
6: That's so much pressure. I just felt so much pressure to actually get my ass in the seat, plug in, and do all the things.
0: Hey, tell us who you're on the phone with.
6: Come on, tell us. Ron Reed, former pitcher.
25: The pitcher?
6: Yeah.
0: Wow.
6: Lives in the state of Georgia still?
0: Indeed he does. He used to coach youth baseball.
6: Okay.
0: I'm into him.
6: Well, we're going to be...
25: He was a swing guy. He was a starter on the 69 team. He wound up a bullpen guy later. He's a hell of a pitcher.
6: He was on the 80 Phillies.
25: Yeah.
6: Yes. That's how long he lasted. Wow. So he's going to the All-Star game, and we're going to have a conversation next week because I was asked to start putting some of these together, and if you can get a guy who's played with this guy and played with that guy and played in the 60s and played in the 80s and handles his business the way that he did, Ron Reed will be a guest coming up, as they say, on the hardball.
0: Yeah, very cool.
25: He also played hoops.
6: NBA.
25: He was in the NBA.
6: Yeah.
25: Like, he did both.
0: Yes.
25: Like,
0: no, I never knew that.
25: Oh, he was an OG. Ron Reed was a stud.
6: Yes. Sure. Yeah, so we started a nice little conversation.
25: Big, tall, blonde guy, as I recall, back in the day.
6: He is a tall fella, and we will do it officially, as they say.
26: Dave DeBuscher played Major League Baseball and in the NBA. Dave DeBuscher was a pitcher in Major League Baseball, and he was a forward in the National Basketball Association, got a ring with the Knicks in 69.
25: That's interesting.
0: Hey, Chris, let me ask you while I've got you here, if you don't mind.
6: Sure, I don't mind.
0: Last week's information, so this is old, but I got to get your thoughts on it. Major League Baseball wanting this maximum of five-year deals for the free agents. And then, of course, the news we got today, was that a drop or was that actually him? I wasn't watching. And then, of course, now they're wanting, the Major League Baseball Players Association is wanting to expand rosters.
6: Yes, sir.
0: Early in the season.
6: Yes,
0: what do we know, and what can you tell us, and what do you think?
6: They're just setting it up where nobody's going to play baseball when they're supposed to be playing baseball next year. Everybody's in the cul-de-sac fighting in front of the kids. That's all I keep telling you. Nobody cares. Go behind a closed door, kill each other for all I care. When they're supposed to say play ball at 7:15, you're supposed to be there and you're not, I'm going to have a problem with you. Everybody should. It's like silly season. Oh, yeah? Well, I want this. Oh, yeah? Well, I want that.
0: Have you picked a side yet? Are you going to pick a side? Owners or players?
6: I'm not picking a side.
0: Down the hall. Oh, come on.
6: No, I'm not picking a side. I got a commissioner who's not my commissioner. He works for the owners. I got players who are going to counter in public when they should just all be quiet. Go fight behind a closed door. I've been saying this for 30 years. You know, nobody cares. Billionaires, millionaires, no one cares.
25: I care about first pitch.
6: Play ball.
25: Play ball. And I have to care about all this other stuff. And because, and I say I have to, if I want baseball, I kind of, you know, need to be up on this. I think I would say, I don't know, 80%, 85% come December 1st. No contact with your teams. Oh, you are locked out.
0: Yeah, 100%. I agree.
25: Which means, by the way, any injured Brave, you can't be with the team personnel at that point, right?
6: No, I think you're going to work out on your own.
25: That's awesome. That's a great way to get a bunch of pitchers back being healthy, is y'all go off and do ish by yourself.
26: Is this why the Angels made the move they made in the front office this week?
6: No. Don't give the Angels credit for anything. Don't give them credit for anything. They're not on the list where you go, oh, look at them, they were ahead of the curve. No, I'm not giving them credit for anything.
26: Brought in a former St. Louis guy, right?
6: John Mozeliak.
26: Yeah.
6: Yeah, he's an interim GM.
0: Let's get to the keys of the game.
6: Oh.
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6: Real simple, boys. Cardinals are 28-14 in 1-2 run games. Try to avoid those because that's 666 baseball. They actually do that well. 1-for-12 of runners in scoring position. 11 men left on base. You ain't winning anything. Not close. There's no maybes. There's no nothings. You can't do that again. So it's real simple. Do not have the box score that I saw last night. because it's really, really hard to win when you just give away opportunities like that.
0: 12 more strikeouts, by the way. 12 more strikeouts. 7 walks, couldn't cash in on them. I could keep going. Let's get to the lineup.
21: Time for your starting lineups.
0: All right, we'll start at the top. And he's back there again. We talked about his numbers earlier. With no one on, strikeout rate goes up, home run number goes up, but contact rate goes down. It's Drake Baldwin.
6: No.
0: Oh, well, I think he's there. Number two, still having a tremendous season, Ozzie Albies.
6: All right.
0: In the three spot, Matt Olson.
6: Nope, nope, nope, nope, nope.
0: Michael Harris II, the center fielder hitting cleanup.
6: Nope, nope, nope.
0: Chuck, not a fan of that one either. Mauricio Dubon, the left fielder, hitting fifth.
6: Yep.
0: Dominic Smith is in the DH spot, Chuck, and he's hitting sixth.
22: No, he's passed away.
0: Oh, wow, that is that's breaking news.
25: Such a good start to the season, too.
0: Seventh spot, predictably, Austin Riley.
6: No, we don't like him.
0: Yaz is in the eighth spot playing right field.
6: Ugh.
0: And then Jorge Mateo is hitting ninth, the shortstop.
6: Weak. Yeah, I thought it was going to be a little bit more positive July 1st. I thought we'd sort of flush June, but obviously me doesn't believe that.
25: We need
6: right
25: to get
6: now.
25: Chipper involved. Let me get him down.
6: I asked him if he brought the magic wand today. He was over there today.
25: Oh, was he?
6: Yeah, that's what I was told.
25: Okay.
6: I asked if he had the magic wand.
25: Was he working with
6: I don't know. I have not heard back.
25: Was he working with the third baseman?
6: I have not. Charles, I will let others tell you if that's what should be said out loud.
25: Oh, okay.
6: That's not for me to say.
25: All right.
6: I ain't no snitch.
25: Is this a magic third baseman that gets better when he's 39 or 40?
0: I take that one back.
26: Is Chief Nakahoma still alive?
25: Levi?
6: Down the hall.
25: I don't think so. I think he passed.
6: Yeah, I think he passed.
0: I don't look at me.
26: I hate it when people die.
6: Oh, that's... Yeah, yeah, that's true.
0: Yeah, don't look
26: God
0: at me.
26: God rest his soul.
0: I have a terrible track record on guys being alive and dead, as we all know. Thanks to our friends at Racetrack, your commercial break just got shorter. Stop into your local racetrack today.
6: You know what I think we need to hear? We need to hear it's a no-jag zone because there seems to be a lot of jagging around today. A lot of jagging around.
0: Racetrack. Whatever gets you going. Game day continues next on The Fan.
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0: 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Chuck Oliver, Steve West, Chris Domino, yours truly, Chris Moniam. 680 Game Day here on a Wednesday evening. 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
6: It's nice to have daddy's money. Dave Roberts just got to 1,000 wins, and he did it faster than anybody in baseball history in 1,606 games.
25: You've got to be kidding me.
6: No, that happened. I have 15 managers.
25: How could that be possible?
6: And here's where their range is. It goes from 1,001. Dave Roberts is out. He had 1,000. He's at 1,000 today. 1,001 to 1,383. Who were the managers who managed at least in the years 2000s? They had to have managed in the 2000s. Who have between 1,001 and 1,383 wins.
25: So, wait a minute. What's the question? Nobody Gene Mauch will not be a...
6: Right.
25: Okay.
6: Because he didn't manage in the 2000s. They would have had to have managed in the 2000s. Didn't start in the 2000s. Would have had to manage in the 2000s.
25: 1,001 to 1,399.
6: Right. So don't say Whitey Herzog. Don't say John McGraw.
25: Connie Mack, probably.
22: And don't say guys with like 2,322 wins and Joe Torre, because that's more than 1,383.
25: Damn it.
7: You're going to give a year and a team. We're supposed to guess somebody who hit 40.
0: All right, we'll reset the pop quiz. We'll get the answer, and we'll get some diamond notes.
22: There's nothing to reset. Just answer the question. Managers who managed in the 2000s.
9: Well, the new audience at that time.
22: 1,001 and 1,383 wins.
9: Mooney, that was good.
0: Now look, you were talking about jagging off earlier. I think you brought a little edge into this thing.
22: Jagging off.
7: Yeah, you took it a different way.
22: Jagging.
0: No, that's what I said.
7: Different way.
0: No, don't get me in trouble. Look, I do enough to... 680 game days next.
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0: 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I'm still going through these names. Let's get into the pop quiz.
22: All right, managers between 1,001 and 1,383 wins, they would have had to have managed at some point in the 2000s. Don't give me guys like Bobby Cox who have over 2,000. Don't do all of that stuff. There's a window. Nobody knows how many wins managers have. Let's actually prove that point today.
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10: It's time for Domino's Diamond Notes.
22: All right, let's do this real quick. It was on this date in 1992. There's no crying in baseball. There's no crying in baseball. A League of Their Own was actually released on this date in 1992. If you want to do the math, it was quite a long time ago. One of the few money-making baseball movies of all time.
9: Strong
25: he was Jimmy Fox.
22: Jimmy Dykes was Jimmy Fox.
25: Yeah,
22: that is correct. The Marlins, 20-6 in the month of June. Best ERA in baseball. Best run differential at plus 53. That means, by the way, that you didn't really fool around. You earned it. Here's the thing, though. That's only their second 20-win month in the franchise's history. They got two World Series titles.
25: Wow!
22: That's it. Only two of them. And one of them was just, like, right now in our division. So let's give a couple of other things
6: around the world of baseball. Pop quiz. Do you know who the Marlins general manager is? I'm not saying you should.
4: Oh, no, no.
25: It was Kathy whoever, and they whacked her.
4: Oh, no, no.
6: Zing. And yeah. G. It's Gabe Kapler. Gabe Kapler this offseason got promoted to the Marlins GM. Nobody knows it. Tigers sweep the Yankees. First time they've done that since 2008 in the building. The Yankees have now lost seven straight. Walker Buehler knew it was coming. Career high nine earned runs in four innings against the Cubs today. The Cubs scored 23 runs. Dansby had three home runs. The last one was a grand slam. That's five in 2 days for him.
25: You trust Dustin May?
6: Oh, I love him. No, I don't know. I know what he, as I said, he's a classic car that leaks oil right in your driveway. He's the classic car that needs a jump start. But boy, when it's on the road, it's pretty.
25: Just wonder, because you mentioned Buehler's as
6: I love him.
25: Vein of pitchers.
6: That is correct. Best win percentage in a single month, franchise history. The Marlins right now 769. They did have a May 2012 where they had a 724 win percentage. Fewest innings pitched in a 5-win month in baseball history. It's kind of crazy. 5 wins, fewest innings pitched. Aaron Crow, Sean Kemp, John King, Brad Klontz had 5 wins and 11 and a third. Sandy Alcantara, by the way, is the first pitcher to go 6-0 in June since Max Scherzer in 2019. His 3.35 ERA is the highest ever for a guy who's won 6 games in a month. But him and John King, 2 pitches for the Marlins, they're 11-0 in 51 and one-thirds innings pitched this past month.
25: He didn't look like a Cy Young Award winner at times over the past year or two either.
6: But remember, this is the Spencer Strider. He got this brace surgery first. Let's keep an eye on Sandy. Well, he woke up, and John King, who nobody knows, those two guys were 11-0 this month. Zach Gallen. You want him? Say no. He's allowed 40 hits and recorded only 10 strikeouts in the month of June. He's the fifth pitcher in the last two decades to allow 40 hits with 10 or fewer strikeouts in the month of June when everybody should be lathered up. And let's just do this. Pete Crow Armstrong, one of 3 players in Major League history to have a month with 375 batting average, 775 slug, 80-plus total bases, 15-plus walks, 10 home runs, 5 stolen bases. Babe Ruth and Lou Gehrig are the other 2.
25: Overrated.
6: That is your well-star stat of the day.
25: And defense is his thing.
6: Pete Crow Armstrong, Babe Ruth, and Lou Gehrig. Mm. Welcome to baseball, boys. Welcome to baseball. All right, we're ready to play because we've got
25: a limited amount of time.
6: By the way, Seiya Suzuki hit his 100th home run. That means there are now 4 Japanese-born players. Otani, Matsui, Suzuki. They're the only 4 Japanese players with at least 100 home runs in our version of the big leagues.
5: Shea Otani.
6: All right, let's do it. It's not Dave Roberts because he has 1,000. We're going to go the next 15 up.
25: We're going to talk good managers.
6: All right, you guys ready to play? Well, 1,000 wins worth of good. Some of them have losing records, by the way, but they have 1,000 wins.
14: I'll start off with Bruce Bochy.
4: Oh, no, no.
6: He's too high. He's got 2,250. So he's out of the realm. This is like that game on The Price is Right with a guy who climbs up the hill.
25: 1383.
6: He falls off. Yes.
5: So then no Frank Robinson because he probably.
4: Oh, no, no.
25: Mm. Bud Black.
6: Yeah. That's it. That's a good answer. Bud Black's a good answer. He ended up with 1,192, or that's his number.
25: What about Mike Socha?
4: Oh, no, no. Mm.
5: How about Valentine? Because he lost a lot of games. All right, I got one.
25: Make it take
6: Bobby
25: it.
6: Valentine, 1,186.
14: Make him take him. Trader Jack McKeon.
6: That is correct. Make him take
5: him. What was McKeon's last year?
25: Now you get to go.
5: Oh, right. Because he was the manager in 03. Holy smokes.
14: Jim Leland.
4: Oh, no, no.
5: Too many wins.
6: Too many wins.
5: Right? Okay.
25: Don Mattingly.
4: Oh, no.
5: I've got one. Lock it in. A.J. Hinch.
6: A.J. Hinch sits at 1,001 today as we live and breathe.
5: Oh, wow.
6: So he's the next guy up from Dave Roberts.
25: Oh, wow.
6: All right, tell me if you want to start playing.
14: Take him.
25: Can I run through some?
6: Yeah.
25: Aaron Boone.
4: Oh, no, no.
25: Terry Francona.
4: Oh, no, no.
25: Terry Collins.
4: Oh, no, no.
6: Terry Francona, too many, Chuck. Terry Francona is over 2,000 wins.
25: Damn. Charlie Manuel.
4: Oh, no, no.
25: Dusty Baker.
4: Oh, no, no.
25: Bob Melvin.
6: Dusty,
4: oh, no, no.
25: Wow, Chuck, bad.
6: Dusty,
5: can we dump that? Or?
6: Dusty, 2,169. Why would you sell Dusty short like
25: Take
6: that?
25: Take that out in post.
6: Okay. Man's going to the Hall of Fame.
14: Brian Snitker.
4: Oh, no, no.
25: Not enough.
14: How close?
6: 10 years, 11 You're years, more than that. You wouldn't need 100. He's below the 1,000.
5: Okay. I had one more. Felipe Alou.
6: Felipe Alou was correct. And he did manage, by the way, in the 2000s.
14: Make him take him.
6: He had 1,033.
25: I'm a little
6: You all right?
25: Good
6: You're
25: job,
6: a little
25: now? I'm not feeling good about myself.
6: All right, you want to play Who's That Manager?
25: I do. I really do.
6: All right. You won't really get at this, but he was, I've said it before, he was one of my favorite guys to go into the office of. And he managed in a number of places. That's how he got to 1,268 wins. Pittsburgh was a place you would know him. Colorado.
25: Clint Hurdle.
6: Clint Hurdle. That is correct. This guy was a coach here. Then he went on to manage over there, and he won a World Series. And he won more games than you're ever going to imagine because he did it longer than you think. Can I tell you the other problem he had? He was a coach here. Then he went with somebody who was here as a front office guy, took him over there.
5: Ned Yost.
6: And then he won a World Series. And then he had that terrible accident. You know the story about Ned Yost?
25: Oh, wow.
6: He was in a hunting tree. Falls out of the hunting tree, and thank God his cell had service. He was in the middle of nowhere. He had to call somebody to come get him. They had to track him. That's a true story. Sounds like made up.
25: No. People fall out of a deer stand all the time.
6: Yeah, but then some of these people are in a place where their cell is no service.
1: It'll sound made up when I play for Austin Riley later.
2: So he went from being the hunter to the hunted.
6: Oh, wow.
25: It was almost
6: a... You know, I'm going to give you that one.
25: It was almost a TV movie.
6: I'm going to give you
2: that one. Thank you.
6: I'm going to give it. Do you know the other story? Joe DeCamillis? You know his story?
25: Regarding?
6: He had, during a storm, like a tent thing, fall down on his head, and his face was in water. He almost drowned. Joe DeCamillis, special teams coach.
5: Was he out?
6: Do you not know this story?
5: Was he knocked out? He got hit? He got knocked
6: intern
5: out?
6: Guy.
25: Obviously, he's okay.
6: Who's back there? Joe Virgin. Look up Joe DeCamillis. Almost drowning in, like, 2 inches of water.
2: Dan Reeves' son-in-law, right?
6: Yeah.
25: Joe, this is why you don't hang out until it's actually your shift.
3: Good afternoon. I'm Joe Virgin.
6: I think I'm allowed to say this, too. I enjoyed it. I've played poker a couple of times with Joe DeCamillis. Let's just leave it at that. This guy, same initial, first and last name. And his last name is a color.
25: I said Bud Black.
6: Oh, you did say Bud Black?
25: Yeah. Oh, yeah.
6: All right. Well, I didn't mark that. This guy... Oh, this guy was in Minnesota for a very long time. Then he left because they kind of pushed him out. But he did get another managerial job, and he won 1,187 games.
2: Tom Kelly.
4: No.
6: Tom Kelly is a correct answer. It's not this guy. But Tom Kelly, you know what? I've been to a track with Tom Kelly at Freehold, New Jersey. I've gambled with Jody Camillus, and I've been at Freehold racetrack with Tom Kelly.
25: What have you done with Ray Golf? Uh-huh.
6: I have not. What did you do?
25: Next.
6: Okay. This guy managed in Minnesota. Then he got another job when he was sort of kicked out of Minnesota. He managed the Tigers after that. Oh, you know what? Sometimes, you know, you go, I'd like to eat a little bit cleaner. So you know what I'm going to do? I'm going to grow some stuff over there. Where would you grow stuff to eat?
5: Oh, Ron Gardenhire.
6: Ron Gardenhire.
2: Jeez.
25: That's you speak to me now.
1: Mooney's good at Who's That Guy. He's gotten a couple.
6: Guy. I really like this guy. Nick and I had him on a couple of times during the postseason, which never really happens, but he lost two heartbreaking World Series.
5: Oh.
6: One of them does.
5: Well, not Ron Washington.
6: No.
4: No.
5: Two heartbreaking.
25: Grover?
6: Mike Hargrove. That's correct.
2: Of course.
6: Oh, this guy. He, let's just say he was not very happy with how he was portrayed.
25: Oakland A's manager.
6: Yeah, Philip Seymour Hoffman played him.
2: Art Howe.
25: Dadgummit.
6: Did not like the way he was portrayed.
5: Yeah.
6: Oh, this guy got fired by the Phillies. Don't say Rob Thompson. This guy got fired before Rob Thompson. He got fired before Rob Thompson.
5: Yeah, Charlie Manuel. No.
6: He managed the Yankees, then managed the Phillies, and he got fired. And Rob Thompson.
5: Oh, it's Joe Girardi.
6: I don't even know what the hell's left.
25: Mooneyham representing.
6: Did Jim Fregosi, am I right? Did Jim Fregosi, I think he managed in 2000.
25: He may have. He was around forever.
6: One of my favorite guys, he managed, he played here in Atlanta, and he managed elsewhere a number of places. Washington, Baltimore.
25: Dave Martinez.
6: New York Mets. No.
2: Johnson.
6: Davey Johnson.
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32: And welcome into the Truist Studios here in the Battery, Atlanta. We are steps away from the right field gate at Truist Park, where game two between the Braves and Cardinals will get going about 7:15 first pitch, with Michael McGreevy on the mound for the Cards. Ronaldo Lopez, his second start back from the bullpen, he'll get the ball for the Braves. We'll have a whole lot for you over the course of the show. We'll have lineups. We'll have a breakdown of the pitching matchup. You'll hear from Braves manager Walt Weiss. There's a lot going on this show, and there's a lot going on in Braves country, Chris Domino, because the month of June is mercifully over. We turn the calendar to July. Hopefully, things change with this team because the offense has been a massive, massive problem that needs to change. I hope it does change, and they were putting in the work today in the batting cage. How are you, my friend?
6: Well, listen, I'm doing okay, and everybody knows. Run scored, 77, 30th in baseball. By the way, 10 below the next closest team. Home runs, 19, 30th in baseball. Batting average, 213, 30th in baseball. OPS, 599, which is impossible, 30th in baseball. Total bases, 249, 30th in baseball. 36 below the next team. And WRC plus, 65, 30th, 14 below the next team. That is truly, you got what you deserved.
32: Yeah.
6: And the fact that you were 9-14, I'll tell you, it could have been worse because it didn't seem like there were a lot of step-up moments. That was the past. Oh, wait, one more thing. The Marlins did have the best record in baseball for the month of June, and it's one of those where you go, okay, they only have two of those in their entire history, and they've won two World Series. So the idea of who are you, what are you, it fluctuates. Over 162, you know, guys have said it. I think it was Eric Kinski who said, there's going to be 2 weeks where you feel like the best hitter in the world, 2 weeks where you don't think you're ever going to get a hit again. Most of the time is spent in that in-between land, 5 months of, I hope, I know, I feel, I don't. That's what can happen. The fact that it was a month, though, that's the thing that's really crazy is this was the best record in baseball. This was a team who offensively had nothing close to that. And it wasn't a week, and it wasn't 10 games, and it wasn't 12 games, and then it wasn't 18 games. It was an entire month of baseball that you actually have. And these are real numbers.
32: Yeah.
6: They're not very hard to figure out. There wasn't a lot to add up. Runs scored. Like, there wasn't a home runs. It wasn't a lot to add up. It was the easiest math that I remember seeing for Braves in totality when you tried to figure out what the final numbers for a month were.
32: Before we continue, let's pause 10 seconds for station identification on the Atlanta Braves Radio Network.
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32: And suddenly, Chris, after all of that, you look at the standings and the Phillies are 2.5 games back. The Marlins are 4.5 games back. For the longest time, we were 9 games ahead, 10 games ahead, 8 games ahead. And then it seems like with the drop of a hat, things have changed in a massive way. Now, June was real bad. For the first couple months of the season, though, the Braves were not only the best team in baseball, they were on a 110, 112, 116 win pace. And the pendulum swung so far in the other direction. It was like whiplash going from one side to the other. The truth of the matter is we knew the Braves were going to cool off a little bit, not this much, and they can't be as bad as what they've been lately. So the real Braves are somewhere in between, but we have to find where that team is, and it all starts with the offense. Because it's been the biggest problem. Runners in scoring position, they've been dreadful. Everybody's gone cold with the exception of maybe Mauricio Dubon and to an extent Michael Harris II. There's a reason why the frustration exists, and there's a little bit of, I wouldn't say terror, but legit concern that things might not turn around anytime soon.
6: There is a fickleness to the game, and you don't know when it's going to hit you, and you don't know when you're going to get out of it. That's why when you ask Austin Riley, what are you doing? You ask Walt Weiss, what are you doing? You know, part of the conversation, and I'm not to share like anything out of school, but just the idea of to keep asking for answers is not a real thing. You can work on things and you can try to put it down and you can work a little bit harder and then you can try to get a little bit away from it. You can work on your physical, you work on your mental. All those things are in play because it's all on the table. I keep going back to Apollo 13. I'm throwing it all on the table. And then I go, well, that doesn't work and that doesn't work and that doesn't fit and this didn't work. So let's figure out another combination. But at the end of the day, you get out of it when you get out of it. You do.
32: Yeah.
6: You get in it when you get in it. How long you're in it, how long it takes to get out of it, that's how your season, when you start to add up months 6 times over, you start to realize, well, you are what you are. You've earned it. Nobody cares about injuries. Nobody cares about bum luck. Nobody cares that you faced the top 3 starters for 7 series in a row. Oh, my God, we got the best pitchers in baseball. We never saw the back end. No one cares. You know what I never see? If you look in a box score and if you look at the end of every month, you can go to baseballreference.com. I'm looking at it right now. You know what it never says? Did you face a 1, 2, 3, 4, or 5?
32: Nope.
6: Did you face a bullpen that was depleted on a Tuesday night where they had nobody available? Nope. They don't do any of those things. They keep score. They give you a win. They give you a loss.
32: Mm-hmm.
6: That's it. So how you get out of it, when you get out of it, if you keep asking the same questions 5 times, 25 in total, I'll ask it five times. Five people will ask it five different ways. Do the math on that. And all of a sudden you go, yeah, there really are no answers.
2: Yeah.
6: There just really are no answers. How do you fix it? I mean, I can give you the cliches. I can give you the cliches. At the end of the day, when you get out of it is when you get out of it. And you'll know. How about this? You'll know it when you see it.
2: Yeah.
6: Nobody fears walking into this building. Nobody fears when the Braves walk into their building. For the first 2 months, you're down a run. Good luck. That team's going to add two more. First 2 months of the season. This team got down 4-1 yesterday. And let's be honest, I'm watching my TV going, this feels a little bit more insurmountable than it should. I got 12 outs left, and it feels like I don't have the comeback in me because that's not who we are. There's your reality.
2: Yeah, the Nelson Church, the Church home run to make it 4-1. I'll admit it. I thought in my head, yeah, this is over. There's no way they can come back from this. You asked Walt, we'll hear from Walt in just a second, but you asked Walt a very important question in the press conference today. How do you tell people how to do less? And is there a point that you have to say to have a player do that or multiple players do that? And I think at this point, that's a completely fair question, not just for Austin Riley. We'll talk about Austin in just a little bit too, but for a lot of these other guys, if you're pressing that much, at some point, you do have to take a step back.
6: It just goes against everything that you believe as an athlete. I have to work harder. I have to work harder. I have to work harder. To walk away from it is tough. I've had guys tell me, guys who played in the 30s, 40s, 60s, Hall of Famers, there's this thing, and pitchers really, especially as they get older, what do you do in your off days? What do you do when you're in between work? Every guy that I spoke to was 33, 34, 35, Scherzer, Kershaw, Verlander. They all said, I wish I could have told the 22-year-old me, put it down. Why are you going to work on a pitch when you've thrown 10 terrible pitches? You've thrown it terribly 10 times. What do you want to throw it terribly for an 11th? Walk away. It goes against what these guys, it's like an athlete creed that you spit in the face of the athlete creed of I have to work harder, I have to work harder, I have to get out of this. Each guy has his own process. Each guy has his own mentals. I get all that. But there is a moment where you go, I am pressing. I have to admit I'm pressing, and the only way to turn it off, if it's possible, is to literally walk away from it. It just goes against everything these guys are built to do.
2: Yeah, and for some players more than others, their personality, it might be the best thing to do. It also might be the hardest thing, like you said, to actually incorporate and do to, in order to fix things. And there's a lot of fix. We'll talk about Austin Riley in just a second, too. But before we do anything, Walt Weiss sat down with Joe Simpson earlier today. Here's that conversation. It's the Walt Weiss Report.
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4: Welcome out to the ballpark, everybody. Braves and Cardinals getting ready for game two of the three-game set tonight after the Cardinals won the first game last night. Time for the Walt Weiss Report. And, Skipper, I remember talking to Bryson Itker about this at times where the team was having trouble scoring runs. And right now, one thing that jumps out at me is hitting with runners in scoring position. And it's been a really dry spell for you guys. I don't have to tell you that. But that's not something you can practice or work on, is it?
5: No, I think a lot of that, Joe, comes down to mentality and approach. I think what happens, especially when individuals start to struggle or a team starts to struggle to score, everybody gets in the box, and when they get in those situations, they want to hurry up and drive that run in or hurry up and get a hit, and everything's the at-bat speeds up on them. You know, those are the moments where you got to slow everything down because the pitchers are going to try to get you to chase there. They're not going to just give in and give you fastball down the middle. So, you know, you have to balance that patience and aggression in those situations. But I just think that guys get sped up. They get in a hurry to get the job done, and it's counterproductive.
4: Yeah, absolutely. You know, and people right now talking about, well, the Braves aren't scoring any runs. What happened to their offense and everything? Well, I can tell you for a fact that it's not due to lack of work. These guys work hard at this, don't they?
5: Yeah, there's never any question about that. We got a really good bunch. They show up well every day. They do the work. They prepare. It's just nothing's coming easy for us right now, and we're just going through it. And I always say, you know, every team does. Even the best teams in baseball, if they didn't have tough stretches, they'd win 120 games, and nobody's ever done that. So there's always going to be tough stretches. This one has lasted longer than we would like. But, you know, fortunately, we got off to a really good start, and I think there are better days ahead here.
4: Yeah, me too. I agree with you. Renato Lopez goes for you tonight. He's on the hill. Started the season on the rotation, went to the bullpen. now back starting. Does he have a preference where he would rather be? Would he rather be starting?
5: I think most pitchers, given the choice, would probably rather start. You know, and look, some of these things happen out of need. You know, we're leaking a little bit of oil in the rotation there. Lopez started to trend in a better direction where he was throwing the ball better, holding on to his velocity and some longer outings out of the bullpen. So we got the idea maybe this guy can be in the mix again as a starter, because coming out of camp, he was our number two starter. And the last time he was healthy for us, he had under a 2 ERA. So, you know, the best case scenario is he's in the starting rotation pitching like he was earlier. You know, he was a couple years ago. So, again, he's a guy that missed a whole year, and it takes time. It takes a lot of time to get back up to speed. But we felt like he's trending in the right direction enough to give this another look.
4: Absolutely. Well, we'll hope for a good outing from him tonight. Previously, our information was that you hadn't decided who was going to pitch tomorrow. Have you figured that out yet?
5: No, you know, we got to see what happens tonight, because we have Waldrop kind of protecting us in the bullpen if something were to happen early, and Lopez is not all that built up yet, quite yet. So we need protection in the bullpen, but Waldrop would certainly be in the conversation if he ends up not pitching. We just got to wait to see what happens tonight.
4: All right. Well, let's get back on the winning track. We appreciate the visit, and we'll look forward to talking to you tomorrow.
5: All right. Thank you, Joe.
4: That's the Walt Weiss Report. You heard it here on the Atlanta Braves Radio Network.
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2: Welcome back, Barrett Salee and Chris Domino with you. 7:15 first pitch across the street at Truist Park, where the Braves will look to even up the series with the Cardinals. When they get going, you'll get these lineups. For the Cards, leading off is second baseman J.J. Weatherholt. Batting second, the designated hitter Ivan Herrera. Batting third and playing first base is Alec Burleson.

0: Riley, he struggled mightily. Yesterday, he went 0 for 4 with two strikeouts. I think most importantly, he left five runners on base. The Braves left 11 on base. Five of them were from Austin Riley. And now he's down to 207 on the season. He's doing the work. I mean, we've seen it. He's doing the work in batting practice. He is going the other way. He's going up the middle. He's doing everything that you need to in order to get out of the slump. It's just not happening for him. Chipper was down there with him today. It's getting to a point where it's really alarming that Austin has regressed this much.
1: Yeah. So it was fastballs, I think, for a while. And it was, if you can't catch up, you start to cheat. If people catch you leaning, cheating. And I had a conversation with him about a month ago. It was this idea of the front shoulder. And I thought they saw it on sort of a stickman representation of his swing. So he found out he was dipping a little bit. And then all of a sudden, he's got to pull back to get into really a good lock zone, a good loaded zone. And then it just didn't work. And then when you're not hitting fastballs, there was a 95-mile-an-hour fastball yesterday that he swung through. And you go, okay, I keep telling you, that's a honey hole pitch. You get rich when you're his type of power, what he's displayed. He got rich because he could actually drive that ball and hit enough of the other stuff. Now, if you want to spin it, now if you want to open him up, go high, low, go in and out, I can throw it anywhere I want with him now.
0: Yeah.
1: Like I'm serious about this. I don't even want to do 2023 because it was such a ridiculously big year. But there are times during every season when this team offensively has been the biggest, baddest guy in the neighborhood. Mm-hmm. They were bullies. And you couldn't run away from, there's another bully over there. Well, I got an easier out here, but there comes bully number three. Right now, I'm pitching to everybody. Mauricio Dubon is the only guy, quite honestly, with runners on base, runners in scoring position, that I may be being a little bit careful with. But it's not like he's going to bomb me with a three-run homer. He's going to put it in play.
0: Yeah.
1: But he's the most dangerous guy in that position by far in this team. There's a lot of holes. Red zones, blue zones, way too many blue zones. Player to player, there's easy outs in this lineup. Nobody... Like this idea of digging into the batter's box, because right now I am so much better than the guy on the mound. I'm sorry, it's reversed.
0: Yeah.
1: There are guys on the mound with 5.6 ERAs, 5.2 ERAs. We've seen all of them. None of them seem to be sweating. That's what June was. Boy, it would be nice if you just beat up on somebody, because it's been a long time. It's been a long time since somebody got to the mound nervous.
0: Yeah.
1: The reports will tell you the truth. Blue zone, blue zone, blue zone, blue zone, in, out, up, down. He'll swing at a non-strike, swinging through strikes. It's just gotten way too easy for the guy 60 feet and 6 inches away from a team that should be better than this.
0: Yeah, Matthew Liberatore was having a pretty miserable season yesterday, throughout the first part of the season. He looked fine yesterday. He cut through the Braves like a hot knife through butter. He had 7 strikeouts through like 4 innings. That's not supposed to happen. Really to the Braves at all, but much less a guy who had a 5+ ERA and really was fighting for a job in the rotation.
1: Was it 5 innings in a row, though, where you got a lead runner? Mm-hmm. Like lead off runner?
0: Yeah, I think it was five in a row.
1: And you didn't do anything. You know, that's the other part. I don't even have to, I should have to worry about every time I give you 90 feet because there's a 2-run homer. There's a 3-run homer. We're not hitting those now. And we had the 9-hole hitter hit one yesterday against us. And it felt like, again, the lead was insurmountable with a bunch of outs still left in that baseball game.
0: Yeah, it really did. I mean, I I'll be honest. I thought it. I think a lot of other people, after that home run by Church, it was like, okay, this is over. This game's over. In runners in scoring position, we've harped on that quite a bit. They were 1-for-12 with runners in scoring position. They left 11 on base. And this, prior to that, like, first of all, getting runners in scoring position at times has been really problematic for this team. They got 12 in scoring position yesterday. That's fine, you got to knock them in. But prior to yesterday, they had gone hitless with runners in scoring position in 6 of their last 8 games. That's the first time since 1992 that they've had a stretch that long where they can't get runners in from a scoring position.
1: I think the other thing that's bothersome is I've looked at some games and I look at box scores and I said, wow, 7 guys had base hits, 6 guys had multiple base hits. That guy hit a homer. That, like, look, the Cubs today put up 23 runs. Yeah. They just decided Dansby hit 3. And you go, oh, I remember. What does that feel like? It's been a long time. I'm not talking about like a historic type day. I'm just talking about a day where that guy hits a homer, that guy hits a homer, that guy had 2 hits, that guy had a hit and a walk, and boom, next thing you know, it adds up to 7 or 8 runs. Mm. It's just been way too easy. And the margins, say for the 50th time, you're putting your staff into a bad place. You're asking them to be perfect. And with all due respect, you cannot sustain a staff health, and you can't sustain guys being the best in baseball month after month.

0: doesn't happen.
1: It doesn't. And they've all been pressing. I will say this, though. That clubhouse seemed a little bit was a little looser today. It seemed like they were mixing things up. So I don't know if that does anything, but it does feel like today things got loosened up a little bit.
0: So people ask me, I said something on social media on Sunday. I said, if there was ever a time, and I don't want to do cliches, and it feels cliche for a players only meeting, not because guys wanted to point fingers and bitch sessions and none of that stuff. Sometimes what it really is, hey, boys, have we forgotten who we are?
1: Yeah.
0: Hey, boys, this is not us. So why don't we actually, again, try to loosen it up? Again, why don't we actually just try to figure out, drop the press. You know, on Tuesday when you came in, and it didn't work last night. You know, if they did it on Sunday, if they did it last night, it didn't work. You're saying you saw stuff in a clubhouse. I would rather it feel that way than, oh, my God, nobody's talking. Oh, my God, nobody's in the clubhouse. Oh, my God. Like, those are really bad signs. At least this felt like a vibe.
1: Yeah.
0: If that's a word you can use.
1: For sure.
0: There was a vibe that was, June is so far in the past now. The infamous flush. Maybe today's actions. Doesn't mean you're going to score seven tonight. Doesn't mean you're going to win the game. Doesn't mean you're going to lose the game. But maybe the actions themselves was a sign that this team wants to, lack of a better term, forget what just happened.
1: Yeah. No, I 100% agree, and we'll see if it works. I mean, you go back and look at...
0: Did they have a bouncy house in there? I mean, I'm not looking for you to tell me.
1: No,
0: whether...
1: there was not a bouncy house. Okay. I mean, they're not 8-year-olds at a birthday party.
0: Pinata, were we playing Pinatel on the donkey? Were there kids' games? Were we playing Twister?
1: There was some things burning, and it smelled good, and there were some lights and lasers, and it was good. It was good.
0: All right.
1: I mean, you know, look, they're not going to go out there and go to a night, turn it into a nightclub in the clubhouse before
0: a game.
1: I'm
0: ready for that, too.
1: Look, I'd love that. That'd be great. But, yeah, it did feel different.
0: Okay.
1: So we'll see. We'll see if that changes things, but it definitely a looser vibe. Hopefully it does. Hopefully the calendar turning to July really changes things as well. Hopefully that starts tonight. The Braves and the Cardinals, they're on deck. 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
1: 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We'll preview the pitching matchup in just a little bit. But we briefly touched on Dansby Swanson hitting three home runs. The Cubs won 23-3 tonight. Do you know how great it would make me feel if we had a day like that? Just a day where just everything goes right. Where you don't have to, like, just a, it seems like we haven't had a game where we have double digit runs in years.
0: Well, they haven't been laughers, no doubt about it. If I told you we were going to score 23 today, I'd say, how about we put about 14 on the side? Let's spread them out a little bit more. Whatever it would take. Look, at the end of the day, I would just like to feel good. Even, I'll take, without being greedy, I'll take trying to have the bullpen hold out an eighth and a ninth inning lead, because we haven't had even a lot of those as of late. So whatever the number is, like I said, there's nothing in the box score that says anything other at the bottom, win and loss. And whoever needs to be the hero tonight, be the hero. Whoever needs to throw better tonight than you thought they were going to throw, throw better tonight. It's not desperation time, big picture. What it feels like to me is it would be nice to see signs, signs, not all of them at once, signs that this team is about to break out and be closer to what they were for the first 2 months as opposed to June.
1: Yep. Hopefully we'll see that tonight. If you do see players with VZ on the side of their hat, that's for Venezuela. And the Atlanta Braves Foundation launched a fundraising campaign today for relief and recovery efforts in Venezuela. 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So if you see that VZ on their hats, that is why. So go to Braves.com and do that to help the people out in Venezuela. We'll take a break. When we come back, you will hear the pitching matchup breakdown from Chris and me. 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
1: All right, Michael McGreevy, 25 years old, 6'4", 220 out of UC Santa Barbara. He was a first-round pick in 2021. Good season so far. One loss record doesn't tell you, 3-6, but he's got a 3.12 ERA, 21 walks, 57 strikeouts, a 1.14 whip, and a 2.43 opponent batting average. Last time out, he was on point, 6 innings, 5 hits, no earned runs, 1 walk, and 4 strikeouts. That was in a no decision against the Marlins. He's got a lot of weapons, four-seamer, changeup, sinker, curveball, cutter, and sweeper, all of them over 10% of the time. A fastball average in the low 90s. He does not get a lot of swing and miss. That's been the one thing that he has struggled with this season, but his changeup and sinker, both opponent batting averages under 200. So he's been pretty good this year.
0: Yeah, I'm one of those California guys, born, raised there, and goes to college here, University of California, Santa Barbara, first-round pick, which means he played good competition, which means they took him as a college guy. He comes up in 2024 is a 23-year-old. He's 25 years old now. He's about to match his innings. Same amount of starts as last year, 16 last year, 16 this year. He's about 6 innings off what he threw last year. It'll be interesting to see. Because, again, if St. Louis is going to be in it, you're going to ask guys like this to be a little bit better than maybe the numbers show.
1: Yeah.
0: He doesn't have a lot of starts under his belt. He's going to, if best-case scenario, put up 12, 13, 14 more starts this year. And if they're really trying to win, and if they're in a position to win, this guy who can't pitch like a guy who had less than 30 starts coming into this year. The idea of freshmen, what's the best thing about freshmen? They become sophomores. That's a thing in college. Well, it's a thing in Major League Baseball as well. I watch you. I give you this amount of opportunities. Then I'm going to give you more. Now we're in it.
1: Yeah.
0: You know, July 1st, we're in it. August 1st, we're in it. My God, are we in it September 1st for a team that was not supposed to be? A guy like this becomes extremely valuable when maybe he wasn't supposed to be because the team didn't think it was going to compete this year.
1: No, it didn't. And here he is with a 3.12 ERA. And, you know, they liked him for their future, but the future might be now. And in the present, he's been really solid for them. So Braves definitely have a lot to see because he has six pitches, like I said, that he throws more than 10% of the time and not a lot of experience with these Braves batters against him. So it's going to be hard to figure out what is coming. Ronaldo Pablo Lopez, 3-1, 3.47 ERA. As a starter, he's 1-1 with a 3.65 ERA. Remember last time out in San Francisco, he went three innings, gave up four hits, one earned run, didn't walk anybody, and struck out one. And you heard Walt say earlier in the show how, yeah, he wants to be a starter. And he took the, I guess it's called a demotion to the bullpen and worked on some things. And now Walt wants Ronaldo Lopez back as a starting pitcher. He's confident he can get back to that point where he was 2 years ago. And he reminded us today, like, hey, that this guy was the true legitimate number two in that rotation 2 years ago. And he was supposed to be the true number two coming out of spring training. Mechanically, he had to work on some things. So, you know, he's not going to get stretched out right now. I mean, you're going to look at a pitch count. We don't know exactly what that is, but we do know also that Hurston Waldrop, if they need him tonight, is available out of the bullpen. He also would be an option to start tomorrow if he's not needed. So a lot of eyes on Ronaldo Lopez, not just with what he does today, but potentially how that impacts tomorrow's starting pitcher as well.
0: Yeah, the slate is clean. I didn't like his body language. I didn't like some of the things that I was seeing, both performance and just sort of the way he carried himself. Slate clean. You wanted to be a starter, you're going to be a starter. How long can you go? 60 pitches the last time. I think it took him 57 to get through three. So he did his job. He got through three innings. Yeah. It took less than 60 pitches. My guess is he's bumped to 75 at a minimum. Well, make the most of it. Yeah. If it's 80, can you get through five innings on 80 pitches? I'm not asking for a Maddox. I'm not asking for anything that's otherworldly. I'm asking if you want this job, if this is supposed to be you every fifth day, tonight's your night that you prove it. And while, again, unfair that you're asking the staff to walk into the building knowing that they're working with really small margins, okay, you're a veteran. You should be able to handle that. You're a guy who knows you're on a pitch count. Mm. You should be able to pitch to that pitch count. Not less innings, more innings. I'm not asking a 22-year-old to do this. I'm asking a veteran to do this. And if you want the job, take the job.
1: Yeah, it's there for him. There's no doubt it's there for him. Now, last time, though, against San Francisco, one thing that it really made me nervous, because that first inning, he got hit hard. I mean, really, really hard. Defense came up big for him. I think Ha-Seong Kim had a pretty good play at shortstop. So, you know, I think the velo wasn't there to start things off, and it almost cost him. But to his credit, he settled down, got through three, like you said, and hopefully he gets more than three today. Like you said, maybe 75 pitches, but Hurston Waldrop is available today. Walt also said that Grant Holmes is not available as a reliever because he is an option tomorrow to start. So no Grant out of the bullpen because he might start tomorrow.
0: All right. I don't know when the last time the Braves won the home run battle in an individual game. If somebody wants to look it up, look at the box scores and just look at the home run totals. I don't know how many times you'd have to go, how many games would you have to go back where they did that two times, where they won the home run battle. They lost it again last night, obviously. The reason I'm bringing it up, 8 of the last 11 games, going back to game 2 against San Francisco, 8 of 11 have been 1-2 run games. Doesn't matter if you won or lost. Mm-hmm. You didn't win enough of them. But you played 8 of 11 that close. Again, those are that things where you, if you have a one-run lead, turn it into a three with a two-run homer. Have a one-run deficit, turn it into a two-run lead with a three-run homer. They've not presented those opportunities.
1: Yeah.
0: They've not cashed in on any of those opportunities. Let me rephrase that. They have not extended a lead. They have not made up a deficit and pushed it to 2 at that point. 8 of 11 games, you're playing again in that world where, we said it last year, you lost a lot of 1 and 2 run games. You get back into that habit, those numbers start to add up. That team they're playing, 28-14 in 1 and 2 run games.
1: Yeah.
0: They're not an overpowering team because they don't hit homers. They don't do the offensive thing exceptionally well. They're middle of the road. But if you're playing 660 baseball in any category, let alone 1 and 2 run games, look, might he catch up to you? Sure. That might even out, but you're doing it now.
1: Yeah.
0: And the Braves are playing in 1 and 2 run games, which advantage to the guy who's doing it better.
1: Yep, and the Braves have definitely struggled in that department, whereas early in the season, a one-run game turned into a four-run game like that. And they, like yesterday, they had plenty of opportunities. I mean, there were some really bad at-bats with runners in scoring position yesterday. So hopefully that does change today. We'll find out. If it does, it'll be against a guy, Michael McGreevy, who is pretty darn solid and a good part of the plans for the St. Louis Cardinals. Little overcast outside. Hopefully nothing more than that. Let's get a check of our weather from the Fox 5 Storm Team and Jonathan Stacey.
2: 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A severe thunderstorm watch is in effect for the region until 9 o'clock. The best chance for storms during tonight's game will come between the 6 and the 8 o'clock hours. Other than that, you should expect hot and steamy conditions with numbers falling from the 90s into the 80s as the game goes on. 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
1: Thank you very much, Jonathan. We'll take a break. When we come back, we'll get the keys to the game. 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
1: 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I'm going to go a little bit of Occam's razor here. Runners in scoring position. Drive them in. It is that simple. The simple solution is the right one. So when they get in scoring position, knock them in. There was 12 different chances last year or last night. It didn't happen. And then the six of the eight games prior to that, The Braves did not even get a single hit with runners in scoring position, but 11 left on base and an absolutely abysmal average yesterday with runners in scoring position. It's got to change. It's what the Braves did very, very well early in the season. And it's a big reason why over the last month, things have turned south in a big, big way.
0: Right. I'm willing to do my part. I am a creature of habit. I sat in the same chair. I do the regular show here. I do the. I'm doing my part. I hope everybody else in Braves country is willing to do theirs as well. Change your underwear. Don't change your underwear. Whatever the heck you have to do. I just changed seats in the studio.
1: You did.
0: I don't believe I've ever done this ever. But I do feel times is hard, as we like to say. Drastic measures, as we like to say. I'm willing to have spiders crawling on me sitting in this chair right now in this seat to absolutely help the Atlanta Braves tonight. My key to the game is I just moved my rear end from that seat to this seat. A man can't do any more.
1: No.
0: So my key to the game is let's see if we can shake up the baseball gods a little bit and see if they actually acknowledge the existence of, hey, we're trying. We're trying.
1: Yeah. You're That's giving it. It your all for the Atlanta Braves today by moving
0: like
1: seats.
0: It.
1: The clubhouse, a little bit more of a pep in its step, a little bit different. So, yes, everything changes once we move the calendar to July. Hopefully things change with my Prize Picks because they've been awful lately, but we'll get them next. This is the Ford Lead-Off Show.
0: I might change my seat for the next segment, too.
1: I'm going to,
0: as a matter of fact.
1: All
0: I'm
1: right.
0: going crazy.
1: Kick David out. David's over here. He's like, I don't even know what he's doing over
0: I'm
1: here.
0: I'm here for your Braves country. Up and down Braves Radio Network. I got you.
1: Final segment. We have no idea which seat Chris will be in, but he will be in a different one coming up after the break on the Ford Lead-Off Show on the Atlanta Braves Radio Network.
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16: 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And being associated with the Atlanta Braves has truly been an honor. And we really appreciate it. 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
1: 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Doobie. Mauricio Dubon, more than 1.5 hits, runs, RBIs. We got sage burning in the clubhouse. We got all kinds of lights and lasers. Doobie going to get the job done. And Michael McGreevy, unfortunately, he's going to have more than 3 strikeouts, but it's not going to be enough. But those two things combined, Chris, they pay 3X. We're going to make some money here.
0: Yeah, I had Drake Baldwin last night, and boy, it was a forgive me swing. But when you break an O for anything like that, you'll take it. Screaming line drive, anything at that point. I'm going to go with Drake Baldwin again tonight. Let's see if he can actually build on that. And again, hits, run, RBI, more than 1.5. Best I can tell, for the month of June, there was one game in the month of June where the Braves out-homered their opponent by 2 home runs. They won home run battle 1-0, 1-0, 1-0. They had a 2-0 game where all of a sudden they hit 2 and the other guy didn't. Just want you to think about that. The Braves won an entire month where they did not out-homer an opponent more than one time by 2 home runs. And that's not enough. That's not this team. I'm not telling you want to live and die by the home run, but the home run is really nice. Earl Weaver had it right. I don't care what anybody says. 3-run homers are absolutely your friend. Not giving them up, that's really your friend on top of that. What I'd like to see is just to see the threat of I dig in, you throw me that pitch, and it's you're going to pay. There's not been a lot of pay. Nobody's really paid. 6 ERAs, 5.5 ERAs, and then some. We watched our guys' ERAs go up, and it became a little bit easier to hit some of them, certainly in the month of June. Not great. But the idea that we just haven't made anybody pay a price. We have not proven to be a better offensive team than way too many people for the course of the month. It would just be nice and simple if you just started to out-home run people at least a little bit more often.
1: And that's exactly why yesterday's game turned sideways in favor of the Cardinals, because Church hits that 3-run home run to the Chop House, and then, like we talked about earlier, man, it seemed like there was no shot. It seemed like it was an insurmountable 4-1 lead. That should not happen with this offense. It didn't happen for the first 2 months of the season. And hopefully turning the calendar to July will be all that these Braves need to fix what ails them. Before we wrap things up, let's pause 10 seconds for station identification on the Atlanta Braves Radio Network.
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0: I know we don't cross-pollinate a lot here, but Team USA is going to play tonight. And obviously, keep your eye on the Braves. Listen to the Braves right here on 680 The Fan, the flagship station up and down the app. But, of course, up and down Braves country, I'm sure there's at least a want and a wish to have this thing continue. It'd be nice to feel really good about ourselves. Big picture, America. And it would also feel great if we couple that up with a Braves win. It'd be really nice Wednesday night if we were able to do that collectively together.
1: Everybody goes to sleep very, very happy. That is the goal. For all of us here at the Braves Radio Network, and that includes David Owens in here helping out in the studio, David Holloway and Joe Virgin behind the glass. He's Chris Domino, and I'm Barrett Salee. Game 2, Braves and Cardinals coming your way next.
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28: 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Tonight, the Braves and Cardinals keep it going at Truist Park in Atlanta as Drake Baldwin and the Braves look for a win against St. Louis. 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
5: Tonight from Truist Park in Atlanta, Georgia, game two of a three-game series between the Atlanta Braves and the St. Louis Cardinals. Tom Hart alongside Joe Simpson, where last night the Cardinals came away with a two-run victory and a 5-3 win to open up this series. And now the Braves are trying to snap a three-game losing streak as they send Reynaldo Lopez to the mound tonight. Joe, the best news I've got for you, it is now July, and we can put June and all those worries behind us.
7: Woohoo! Big celebration tonight. And that is because the Braves are about to embark on a new month and a fresh schedule. They are 0-0 entering July for the month of July, right? So let's hope that they can pick up the pace offensively. Let's hope they can come through with a few hits when they get some guys in scoring position, because that seems to be the big issue right now.
5: That was the biggest issue last night. Just 1-for-12 with runners in scoring position, left 11 men on. It was good to see Drake Baldwin snap out of his funk getting a base hit last night.
7: Yeah, and just a little flair. Sometimes that's all it takes, right? That's a little success. It goes a long way. Confidence is so important. Now, if we can get Austin Riley going and help contributing to the lineup, that's going to make the lineup a lot deeper and make it a little easier to get some guys in across the plate.
5: Reynaldo Lopez gets the ball to start this game for Atlanta tonight. He's been in and out of the rotation. What's a fair expectation in terms of how deep he could go?
7: Well, I think they're going to bump his pitch allotment up. They're saying between 60 and 75 pitches. He threw just short of 60 on his last outing against the Giants, which wasn't too bad. So coming back from the bullpen, you're never quite sure if a guy's stretched out enough to employ all of his weapons. But I know he's excited to be back in the rotation, and I look for a good outing from him.
5: Well, the Braves bullpen has still been among the best in baseball. In fact, they still own the number one earned run average in baseball. You got Raisel Iglesias on the backside. He was able to get some work in last night. It would be nice to give those guys the ball when they don't have to cover so many innings.
7: Oh, no question about it. When the starters can't go in more than five innings, and they haven't gone more than five innings in a long time, it does stress out the bullpen. But let's see if the Braves can score early. If you get on the board a little earlier, you take a little pressure off the starting pitcher, and you make the other team work a little harder to try to catch up. So I look for the Braves to try to do that tonight early on.
5: Cardinals are 44-38. They're in the thick of the wild card race in the National League, and the Braves clinging to a 2.5 game lead in the East with a record of 49-34. When we return, Joe will take you through tonight's starting lineups right after this in the Atlanta Braves Radio Network.
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7: Back out here at the ballpark, time to take a look at tonight's starting lineups. Braves and Cardinals, first for St. Louis tonight. Leading it off, playing second base, will be J.J. Weatherholt. Ivan Herrera will be the DH batting second. Alec Burleson is back in the lineup. He'll bat third and play first base. In right field, batting cleanup, Atlanta native Jordan Walker. Lars Nootbaar moves up the lineup stat list a little bit tonight after a couple of hits last night. He's in left field, batting fifth. Batting sixth at shortstop is Mason Wynn. Hitting seventh in center field, Nathan Church. He was last night's hero for St. Louis. Blaze Jordan will be at third base tonight, starting there, and he will bat eighth and batting ninth, and doing the catching will be Jimmy Crooks. Crooks doing the catching. For the Cardinals again, Weatherholt, Herrera, and Burleson. Walker, Nootbaar, and Wynn. Church, Jordan, and Crooks. For the Atlanta Braves, leading it off once more will be Drake Baldwin, and he will do the catching tonight. Ozzie Albies will bat second at second base. At first base, Matt Olson. Michael Harris will bat cleanup in center field. Mauricio Dubon bats fifth in left field. The DH tonight is Dominic Smith. He'll bat sixth. Batting seventh at third base, Austin Riley. Mike Yastrzemski gets the start in right field, and he'll hit eighth. And Jorge Mateo is back out at shortstop, and he bats ninth. Again, for the Braves, it's Baldwin, Albies, and Olson. Harris, Dubon, and Smith. Riley, Yastrzemski, and Mateo. Those are your starting lineups for game two of this three-game set between the Braves and St. Louis. And we'll have first pitch for you right after this timeout on the Atlanta Braves Radio Network.
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7: 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It is 86 degrees here at game time. Wind out of the west at about 5 miles an hour. The umpires have exchanged the lineups. And by the way, we got room for you tonight. If you're driving by on 75, 285, whatever it might be, you come on by. Highway 41's right outside the door here. We got room for you. Come by and join us for tonight's game 2 of this series. The umpires, Jim Wolf, will be behind the plate. Remember his brother, Randy Wolf, longtime pitcher in the big leagues? Yep, Jim's the older brother. Alan Porter's the crew chief at first base. Alex McKay will umpire at second. And Roberto Ortiz will umpire at third. Braves have taken the field defensively. Dubon, Harris, and Yastrzemski from left to right in the outfield. First to third, it's Olson, Albies, Mateo, and Riley. Baldwin will do the catching, and on the mound, Ronaldo Lopez, 32 years old, 6'1", 225 out of the Dominican. He's 3-1 with a 3.47 ERA. And what sticks out for me, he's 2-0 here at home with a 3.5 ERA. But in his career with the Braves, while he's been in a Braves uniform, his home ERA, 2.19. Not too shabby. Let's hope he can continue that tonight. His second start since coming out of the bullpen. He's going to be limited to around 60 to 75 pitches. Hey, happy Bobby Bonilla Day. It's always the day, the annual day, where he gets paid by the Mets yet again. A little over $1 million per paycheck on that deal. But in all honesty, back to normal stuff, today is also the birthday of our good pal Walter Banks, who turns 87 years old today. We understand he's been scuffling a little bit, but I'll tell you what, anytime you see Walter, if you're having a bad day, you always have a great day. And we miss you here at the ballpark, Walter, and want to wish you a happy birthday. We're ready for action, and here to tell you all about it is Tom Hart.
5: 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Ready to go from Truist Park in Atlanta, Georgia. Game 2 of this 3-game series. J.J. Weatherholt leads off and looks at the first pitch up and away. 1-0. First pitch of today's game right on time, 7:15. 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Second offering to Weatherholt is in for a strike. Four-seam fastball that time from Reynaldo Lopez, and the count is 1-1. Weatherholt on pace perhaps to be rookie of the year in the National League. He is off to a fantastic start. Swing and a miss on a 95-mile-an-hour four-seamer from Lopez. One ball, two strikes. Braves are playing the infield to pull. Jorge Mateo's behind the bag at second, and Austin Riley is over where shortstop would normally be. And the outfield just slightly to pull with Michael Harris a couple of steps to the right. The 1-2. breaking ball just low and in as he missed with the curveball. And the count now 2-2 to J.J. Weatherholt, who's among rookie leaders all over the leaderboard in average, home runs, RBI, stolen bases, and hit by pitches. In fact, he's third in the National League with 11 hit by pitches. Swings and sends a fly ball to center field. Harris drifts back, warning track, steps shy of the wall, and he makes the catch. One down. I get nervous when I see the back of Michael Harris's jersey.
7: No doubt about it. We saw him not even turn around on a home run last night. We knew that was trouble.
5: So with one down, Ivan Herrera comes to the plate. Cardinals last night had two home runs in one inning. It was a four-run fourth. Nelson Velasquez, who's not in the lineup tonight, homered. And the nine-hole hitter Nathan Church hit a three-run home run. This is, by the way, the youngest roster in all of baseball. First pitch, low and away to Herrera. He's got double-digit home runs. He's got 10 home runs and 35 driven in. Lopez pitches from the first base side of the rubber. Braves in their home white uniforms with Braves across the chest atop the tomahawk. Grounded foul. And Riley watches it trickle down towards the rolled-up tarp. And the Cardinals in their road grays. Red lettering. Two red birds on the end of a yellow bat across the front. Lopez set with the glove below the belt, the 1-1. Breaking ball low and away as he misses with the curveball.
7: I like Ronaldo's chances tonight if he keeps the ball in the ballpark. He's only given up 18 earned runs this year, but he's given up six homers, so they've accounted to a large portion of those 18 runs.
5: 2-1 pitch is a strike. Herrera didn't even offer at the four-seamer, one expecting a 2-2. He had six home runs in 46 and two-thirds innings. 40 strikeouts against 21 walks. The pitch. And a short hops the plate and caught Baldwin maybe on the belt buckle if he was lucky. You said you're expecting 60-ish pitches tonight from Lopez?
7: 60 to 75, depending on...

0: pops right over. And Herrera with an automatic double. One must have had some top spin on it the way it hopped off the warning track and into the second row. Well, Braves had to pitch around traffic in the first inning last night and came with two outs, and they held the Cardinals scoreless. And Herrera now in scoring position in front of Alec Burleson, who did not start last night due to his struggles against lefties, but came in off the bench late. .279 average, 13 home runs. First pitch banged up the middle, but right to Mateo, who's played behind the bag. He looks the runner back and throws to first for the out. Two down.
1: You almost have to say that Herrera deserved that double after the beating he took behind the plate in the eighth inning last night. Ball in the dirt after ball in the dirt that he blocked and handled.
0: He was like those guys you see in the ring with the heavyweight champ that are just a sparring partner. They're paid to take hits.
1: Yeah.
0: So a runner on for Jordan Walker, and he swings at the first and sends a line drive into right field. Around third is Herrera. The throw from Yastrzemski is just a hair late, and the slide just beat the throw from right field. Cardinals strike first, 1-0 on a base hit by the Decatur native Jordan Walker, who's got 220 tickets out, and that fan base, he may not be collecting a check tonight with all those tickets.
1: That's amazing. Little bit of a spinner, little up and in. Yastrzemski made an accurate throw, but just late.
0: Good slide for Herrera. He's got his left hand in ahead of the swipe tag from Drake Baldwin. Now Lars Nootbaar. There goes Walker on the run. The throw to second is high and wide and safe as Jordan Walker picks up his 11th stolen base in 15 tries this year. Well, Weiss thinking they might want to challenge this one, waiting for the call from back in the office, says, let's play on. Jordan Walker's like a locomotive coming down the tracks. So nothing and one to Lars Nootbaar, and the curveball misses low and in to the left-handed hitter. He's playing in just his 22nd game this season. .306 average with a couple of home runs. Joe described it last night. He had surgery on both of his heels in the offseason. Swing and a miss on the slider. 1-2.
1: He's a pretty solid player, but he's just kind of playing himself into shape right now.
0: Nootbaar had a couple of hits last night. The 1-2, low and in, another breaking ball. It was a slider. Cardinals saw a ton of spin in their series against the Marlins, and I was curious coming into this series. It wasn't a great matchup in that regard last night with Martin Perez. But maybe Renato Lopez is pulling from that page of the playbook. The 2-2, it's another breaking ball. This is a curveball that's low and in. St. Louis comes into the action today. Third place in the Central, two games behind Chicago, 7.5 back of the Brewers. They're just percentage points ahead of Miami for the third NL wildcard spot. Payoff. Half swing and a miss. Nootbaar got fooled on that one, and that will close the top of the first, not before the Cardinals put one across. As we go to the home half of the first inning, St. Louis 1, Braves coming up.
2: Mom? How do you know you found the one?
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4: Michael McGreevy has the ball for the St. Louis Cardinals, 3-6 of the 3.12 ERA. He's got 57 strikeouts against 21 walks. 6'4", 220-pound right-hander, is 25 years old. He was a first-round pick out of Cal Santa Barbara in 2021, is coming off of 6 shutout innings against Miami. He starts with Drake Baldwin, and the first pitch to Baldwin is a fastball up and away, 1-0. Cardinals have a 1-0 lead here in the bottom of the first inning. Braves won the series head-to-head last year, took 4 out of the 6. First meeting this year, meet again in a week, in a check swing and a pitch up. They say he went. Roberto Ortiz down the third baseline raises his right fist. It's Jim Wolf behind the plate for this crew tonight. A run on 2 hits for the Cardinals in the first inning. Line on the pitch to Baldwin. Line shot back up the middle. Second hit in as many games, and it must feel like he's on a 15-game hit streak now, Joe.
5: Yeah, that's the truth. That was right back at him, too. Stayed on that pitch and drove it back through the middle.
4: Ozzie Albies at the plate with one on and nobody out. By the way, Lars Nootbaar struck out to end the first inning. That's our Gas South bringing the heat strikeout, just like Reynaldo Lopez. Gas South is bringing the heat with no deposits, no hidden fees, and simple natural gas rates. Here's Ozzie, 274 average and a dozen home runs from the left side against the right-hander McGreevy. And he looks at a first pitch strike on a cutter. Count nothing and one to Ozzie Albies. Got 6 home runs against lefties and 6 against righties this season. Third baseman Blaze Jordan is playing even with the bag. And Ozzie lifts this one deep to right field. Walker on the run. It is off the bricks. Around third is Drake Baldwin. They're going to wave him home. The relay throw is cut off. They got Ozzie hung up between second and third. But the Braves take the run on an RBI double from Ozzie Albies to tie this game in the first.
5: Drake Baldwin scored. Had a chance to get out of here for sure.
4: I thought it was going.
5: Fastball up and away. And a nice job by the Cardinals to work the relay. And actually, it was cut off by Burleson at first base. And they cut Ozzie down trying to go to third.
4: So here's Matt Olson and a first pitch breaking ball and a curve from McGreevy to Olson. Nothing and one. The ball actually hit at the top of the padding and kind of sandwiched between the padding and the bricks, and that took a funny hop over Walker. Swing and a miss for Olson. So Ozzie out. What did they go, 9-3-5?
5: I think it was 9-4-3-5.
4: It's almost a zip code. Nothing in 2 to Olson. Struck out his first 2 at-bats last night. And Michael McGreevy into the windup. Now the base is empty and misses low and away with a breaking ball. Pretty simple repertoire for McGreevy. 55% of his pitches are four-seam fastballs. He'll throw more of those to righties and lefties. Slider heavier to right-handers. And then his curveball and changeup heavier to lefties. Ground ball up the middle. Ranging his wind behind the bag. Sliding stop. Pops to his feet. Throws over. What a play by the Cardinals. Wow. Shortstop. Mason Wynn.
5: My goodness, he went a long way for that. Good play.
4: So two down, and Michael Harris, the second coming up. McGreevy's at his best when he's using that slider, especially, to get ground balls. They've turned a number of double plays behind him over the course of the season. Here's Harris, and the first pitch of the lefty is a sinker low and away. 14 home runs on the season for Michael, 10 of them against right-handers. The third baseman, Jordan, playing about 40 feet off the line and nearly with his toes on the grass, swinging a miss on a slider, 1-1. Michael showed great patience last night. He drew a pair of walks in his first two plate appearances, including a four-pitch walk to start the second. In fact, he led off two different innings with walks, but he got stranded both times. Missed low. Braves were just 1-for-12 with runners in scoring position last night. And over the last nine games, only 6-for-60.
5: That's not very good.
4: 2-1 to Harris has bounced up the middle. There's Wynn again behind the back at second. Again from the right side of the infield. He retires Michael Harris. Great range by the young shortstop. But the Braves get a couple of hits to start the inning. And Ozzie Albies drives in Drake Baldwin. We're tied at 1-1 in Atlanta.
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4: Braves Cardinals tied at 1. Today's A-list member of the game is Robert Harbin of Smyrna, Georgia. Today is Robert's 98th birthday, and he's here celebrating with the Braves. Robert's favorite perk of being an A-list member is all the wonderful people throughout the ballpark he gets to interact with. They make his time at the park extra special for each game. Congratulations to Robert, today's A-list member of the game, and happy birthday.
5: Wow, yeah, all of that in one day. Good for him.
4: Mason Wynn leads off the second for St. Louis. He handled a couple of ground balls in splendid fashion. This is a good young defensive team up the middle for the Cardinals. And the first pitch from Reynaldo Lopez is swung on and missed. Top of the second, tied at 1.
5: Yeah, Wynn showed you how he won a gold glove last year. Two excellent plays.
4: 245 hitter with three home runs. Nearly lost the bat on that four-seamer. The bottom hand came off, nothing and two. The 0-2, half swing, and it's punched foul off the handle into the screen. So last time out for Reynaldo Lopez, he worked three innings and allowed four hits and a run on the road at San Francisco. That was the lone win on that road trip for for Atlanta. Breaking ball low and away. 1-2. The crowd, Joe, was a little bit rowdy. The English folks showed up from their win downtown today.
5: And they brought their flags with them.
4: One ball, two strikes. The pitch is waved at on a breaking ball. Second consecutive strikeout for Reynaldo Lopez. Well, we learned before the game that it wasn't just these English rowdies that are in the crowd tonight that took in the soccer match today. Cardinals manager Ali Marmol left the team hotel and got down there to watch some football.
5: How about that? And when they're staying downtown, it's not that far a jaunt to get over to Mercedes-Benz Stadium.
4: Back-to-back K's for Lopez. Here's Nathan Church. Swing and a miss. Started him with the fastball. Nothing and one to Church. He's sixth among rookies in batting average with 258. 0-1. Missed outside, one ball, one strike. It's amazing, Joe, that this Cardinals team, which is so young and the youngest in baseball as a roster, has had so much consistency. They've had 52 different starting lineups over the course of the season. That's the fewest in the big leagues, as Church looks at a strike. And their starting rotation has accounted for every start except for two this year.
5: That's pretty amazing. That might tell the story right there of their team.
4: 1-2 to Church is a breaking ball in the dirt. 2-2.
5: Do you think these fans from England came over after the soccer game? I think it's nice that they waited to start drinking beer until they got here.
4: Sure they did. 2-2 pitch. Poke to the right side. Ozzie leaves his feet and hauls in the soft line drive.
5: Something about beer and a baseball game to go together. I don't know if it does with soccer, you know?
4: Maybe they're not chanting ole, ole, ole. They're chanting for another stag.
5: Yeah.
4: Base is empty. Two down for Blaze Jordan. 16th game in the big leagues this year for Jordan as he looks at a first pitch strike. If I told you that there is a big leaguer whose first name was Blaze, you'd probably think that he had more stolen bases than, I don't know, zero.
5: Mm-hmm.
4: Reached for and poked into the seats on the right side. Oh, what a fantastic one-handed grab over the railing. Good catch for the fan from Stone Mountain.
5: Well done.
4: 0-2. And misses upstairs. One ball, two strikes. Blaze Jordan's dad was a football player in college at Memphis. And they thought it'd be a good football name. Low and away, two balls, two strikes. And growing up in the football-rich state of Mississippi might not be a bad guess, but baseball is his calling. 2-2. Swing and a miss. Lopez gets off the field. He retires all three in a row with a couple of strikeouts. Cardinals 1, Braves 1, middle of the second in Atlanta.
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4: Michael Dumont leads off the second inning for Atlanta. Braves and Cardinals tied at 1. Michael McGreevy on the mound. And here's the line in the first pitch to Mauricio. It's upstairs, ball one. You know, the Braves steal a basis inning. Robin Padgett will win $1,100 in free marathon gas cards. 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Mauricio looks at a strike on a sinker, and the count goes to one ball and one strike. Braves got a leadoff double from Drake Baldwin, then he scored on an Ozzie Albies double. It accounted for the Braves' lone run so far. Pitch is low and in with the sinker from McGreevy. I sold McGreevy short when I was going over his pitch usage. It is as varied as you will see. The 2-1 pitch is lifted foul on the right side and out of play. Throws a four-seamer 26% of the time, a changeup 21% of the time, a sinker 17%, a curveball, a cutter, a sweeper, and a slider. 2-2 pitch. Ground ball to third. Backhanded and off the heel of the glove of Jordan, and Mauricio's going to reach to start this second. Blaze Jordan tried to backhand that, and it just ran right up his left forearm after it came up the heel of the glove.
5: A hot hop came up high on him. Got the glove up just to protect his face and couldn't come up with it cleanly.
4: D5 charged to Blaze Jordan, who started last night's game at first base, now over at third, his second error of the season. Here's Dominic Smith. First pitch in for a strike to Dom. Those numbers against right-handers jump through the roof relative to what he's done against lefties. A left-handed hitting Dominic Smith is hitting .299 against righties and .279 overall. All six of his home runs have come against right-handers. Top of the zone cutter for a strike. Nothing and two. Dubon's got two stolen bases and four tries. It's Jimmy Crooks behind the plate tonight, not Herrera.
5: He threw out 30% of base stealers. Pretty good number when he was at Memphis.
4: Tiny lead for Dubon as McGreevy comes home with it. Ground ball rolled to the right side, foul. Where did Jimmy Crooks play his college ball?
5: University of Oklahoma. He was a fourth-round draft pick. According to folks around the Cardinal camp, they are loaded in the minor leagues with catching prospects, including Mr. Crooks.
4: Nothing in two to Dominic Smith. The 0-2. Missed away, one ball, two strikes. You know, you brought up those English soccer fans last half inning. I would think it takes all that barley and hops to keep your voice loose to be able to chant and sing an entire game.
5: It's in fine form already here tonight.
4: 1-2 on the way to Dom. Just a bit upstairs. You know, the original Louisiana hot sauce keeps the flavor bases loaded with three simple ingredients: peppers, vinegar, and salt. And flavor that always hits is exactly why the original Louisiana hot sauce is the official hot sauce of the Atlanta Braves. That's Louisiana Hot. Buy you some. 2-2. Fouled off. Caught a bit of Crooks.
5: Tom, can you see all those flags that are hanging up there on the wall above the tunnel and to the left?
4: Yes.
5: That's a pretty good representation from their crew.
4: Four different flags.
5: Including the, what do they call it?
4: The Union Jack. Union Jack. Top left quadrant of one of the flags. You know, I thought you scared those lads from Man City away when you ran into them at the airport the other day.
5: Not a chance.
4: Breaking ball put out of play, foul to the left side.
5: Those guys had an agenda. They were focused and ready when I saw him at the airport.
4: Infield is playing Dominic Smith to pull. The shortstop Mason Wynn is step away from being behind the bag. Lob over to first and move Dubon back. What sport do you think we could send over the pond that would really blow their doors off? Cardinals played in the London series a couple years ago. Pitches in there for a strike, and Dom Smith goes down looking.
5: Oh, I'm sure they'd take a shine to pickleball. Who wouldn't?
4: Here's Austin Riley. Just one for his last 21 over a six-game stretch, but he got some expert tutoring before the game from old number 10. Chipper Jones was at the cage, and Riley looks at a strike. They had the iPad going and videotaping Riley's swings, and when he would come out of the cage, he'd roll it back and look at exactly what he was doing and not doing, and talking with Chipper afterwards. One of the elements that they're working on is Austin's stride is too long. Swing and a miss. Couldn't find the sinker, nothing in two. And when his stride gets exaggerated, it throws off a lot of different mechanics, the timing, the head bob, everything. And one of Chipper's points that he made talking to us around the cage is that you've got to be really good to keep the timing right. And three pitches dispatches Riley as he goes down swinging at a sweeper. Two down. Now, I will say this, Joe. One of the questions I asked Chipper, I said, everything that you're working on in the cage right now with Austin Riley sounds simple in the cage. How hard is it to translate that to live pitching in a game? And Chipper just kind of shook his head and he goes, "That it doesn't work like that."
5: No, it doesn't.
4: Here's Mike Yastrzemski.
5: And how great for Austin.
4: First pitch in for a strike to Yaz.
5: To have a little tutelage from Chipper, let his eyes take a look. And 100%, if you're overstriding, it breaks down everything, including your head moving and your hands being taken forward with you.
4: McGreevy steps off the back of the rubber, wipes off some sweat. I took it as encouraging that his issues mechanically have been identified, whether yes. That was by Chipper or anyone else, and, yeah. And the work is going on to fix it. 0-1. Upstairs, 1-1.
5: Yep, something to work on during this homestand because you've got the indoor cage, you've got extra hitting if you want it early in the day.
4: And there's a big group of them out there doing early hitting today. Even before batting practice, one ball, one strike to Yastrzemski. The pitch lifted into center field. This will put Church on his heels back to the warning track, and he makes the catch. One step onto the cinders. Leadoff man reaches, but nothing doing. One error and one man left on. Through two innings of play in Atlanta, Cardinals 1, Braves 1.
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4: 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Imagine that. Tom, Joe, and Jay Chad, as we move to the third inning, it'll be the nine-hole hitter Jimmy Crooks to lead off the frame. A run on two hits and one error for St. Louis. A run on two hits, no errors for Atlanta. Crooks bats from the left side, very active, waving the wand above his head and swings at the first, sends a ground ball foul down the first base side. Nothing in one to Jimmy Crooks. 24-year-old was a fourth-round pick by the Cardinals out of Oklahoma in 22, as Joe mentioned. He also played at McClellan Community College in Waco, Texas. 0-1 pitch. And Crook sends a fly ball to center field. Harris drifting, and with bright neon shoes and an armband, he reaches up and makes the catch. One down. And with one out, back at the top of the order in J.J. Weatherholt. Weatherholt is 0-1 with a fly out to center field. He made a fine defensive play last night for the rookie second baseman, who is a shortstop by trade. It was a seventh overall pick by the Cardinals just two drafts ago out of West Virginia. And first pitch, a curveball that misses upstairs, 1-0 to J.J. Weatherholt. Flew out to center field his first time up. He was the highest drafted Mountaineer since Alek Manoah went in the first round a few years prior, and he looks at a strike, 1-1. They'll have another first rounder coming up next year. They got a catcher there, West Virginia, led him to the Men's College World Series. 1-1 on the way. Check swing. Didn't go, according to Roberto Ortiz. Two balls and a strike to Weatherholt. Jonathan David Weatherholt, full name. He's a very patient hitter. Saw 25 pitches in his plate appearances last night on his way to an 0-for-4 with a walk, though. Backs out of the way of that one. Three balls and a strike. Pitch from Lopez is outside, ball four. First walk from Reynaldo Lopez as J.J. Weatherholt reaches with one out in the third. And it brings Ivan Herrera to the plate. Herrera doubled to left center field. They've got the flags, by the way. They've got Chelsea Football Club flags out there. History, tradition, class for London's finest. It extends my soccer knowledge to try to figure out what all of those flags represent. First pitch to Herrera is fouled back to the screen.
5: Well, I'm really well-versed because I watched Ted Lasso.
4: Barbecue sauce.
5: Yeah. They've got shirts on out there that says, England is Braves country. I like that.
4: Just glad they're wearing shirts.
5: Mm-hmm.
4: 0-1 pitch popped up behind the plate. Baldwin loses the mask around the dirt and gives way now to Olsen, who comes in and makes a catch by the left-handed batter's box. I was just thinking, with those guys out there, if they went tarps off, it might blind some folks.
5: Oh, my goodness. Yeah.
4: The underbelly of the cod up there has seen more sun than some of these guys.
5: You know how these days they rate defensive plays, how far a guy had to go, how long did it take him to get there, how fast was he running?
4: Yeah, the probability.
5: Yeah. How about Matt Olson running 90 feet to make that catch? That was pretty good.
4: Pretty good. I think Drake was surprised he was next to him. Here's Alec Burleson. First pitch in the dirt to Burleson, 1-0. Oh, they say it did offer at it, nothing and one. Cardinals 1, Braves 1. Top of the third inning from Truist Park in Atlanta. Finish up with the Cards tomorrow, then the Mets come to town. 1-0 pitch is high, 2-0. Mets have had a tough go of it, had to fire their manager, but the general manager got an endorsement today. He'll be back next year. 2-0 to Burleson from Lopez. We'll wait. Flip throw to first, and Weatherholt dives back. Well, those English soccer fans have taken off their shirts. Breaking ball chopped at the plate. Just leaves the dirt. Gets into the grass. Fielded by Baldwin, and he fires to first as Olsen cuts across the bag to take the throw. No runs, no hits. One walk and one man left on. Middle of the third inning in Atlanta. Cardinals 1, Braves 1.
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3: Braves and Cardinals tied at 1. We go to the bottom of the third inning. Jorge Mateo, Drake Baldwin, and then Ozzie Albies to the plate for the Braves this inning. Michael McGreevy delivers and misses inside. We owe you a station ID. We'll get to it in just a minute. 266 average with 4 home runs and 11 driven in for Mateo. He had a couple of runs scored last night. Started with a single in the third. The 1-0 popped him up to the right side. Here's Burleson coming into the grass, and the first baseman finds it in his leather, one down. Let's pause 10 seconds for station identification. 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
3: Mateo retired, back to the top of the order in Drake Baldwin, who led off with a double and came around to score on an Ozzie Albies double. And the first pitch to Drake. 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Baldwin with a big cut and a miss on the cutter. And the count goes to 1-1 to the Braves catcher. Hits in consecutive games for Drake Baldwin. In fact, he's got hits in 2-0 to his last three plate appearances after going 0-36. Check swing on a four-seamer up, and now 2-1. Right-hander McGreevy, square to the plate. Now he steps into the lineup in the 2-1. Ground ball to the left side, handled by Blaze Jordan, who was playing over at short but on the grass, and two down now. That'll bring Ozzie Albies up. Ozzie with an RBI double in the first inning, but the Cardinals cut him down on the base paths after he rounded second. Dozen home runs and 46 driven in. He drove in 2 of the Braves' 3 last night. So the Braves 1-for-1 with runners in scoring position tonight.
6: That's a drastic improvement.
3: Swinging a ball tipped into the catcher's mitt, 1-1. 250 doubles in his career, fifth most in the Atlanta franchise history since 1966. The 1-1. Misses outside, 2-2. I've noticed, unlike the tarps off fad that kind of grows during a game when people run towards a section to join the crew, that nobody's running over to join the English soccer fans. 2-1 pitch is upstairs.
6: Reflection is blinding. I was just looking. These lads certainly going to hang around. I don't know where they play their next game. I can probably find out. But they don't play again until Sunday.
3: Goodness gracious.
6: There's going to be a lot of pubs. Really happy to see them.
3: We'll be playing golf in front of Dave Baker tomorrow.
6: Surely.
3: 3-1 is pulled foul by Ozzie. Full count.
6: That would be a great idea.
3: Plenty to keep him busy in town. Here's the payoff pitch to Ozzie Albies with 2 down. Swinging a ground ball foul into the Braves dugout. Just kind of took a topspin hop over the railing. That was like the slowest dugout heat seeker I've ever seen.
6: It was.
3: After the changeup, McGreevy shakes And now the 3-2 to Ozzie. Driven high and deep to right field. Walker will turn. This one's gone. 13th home run of the season for Ozzie Albies as he flies it towards the chop house. And the Braves take a 2-1 lead.
6: He was not taking any chances of it hitting the wall this time. First homer since June 20th against Milwaukee when he hit two homers.
3: 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First pitch slider to Matt Olson. In for a strike. Missed. 1-0 the count. Olson with a ground out to short. So that's two trips to the plate for Ozzie, two extra base hits, and a pair of ribbies. Swing and a miss by Olson on the cutter. One ball, one strike. 104th home run of the season for the Braves. Sixth most in the National League. The Braves' June swoon saw dips across the board, but especially in run production. And now first day of July, off to a good start. Olson watches a four-seamer miss low. Braves hit just .213 as a team in the month of June. And had a .599 OPS.
6: Yikes.
3: 2-1 on the way. Breaking ball pulled foul of Anton Richardson down in the coach's box. That was the 13th home run allowed by Michael McGreevy as he makes his 17th start of the season tonight for St. Louis. 2-2 to Olson. Changeup missed. And runs the count full.
6: Also ended a streak without a homer for the Braves of 41 and two-thirds innings.
3: Wow. Payoff on the way. Swing and a fly ball to right field. Jordan Walker pushed back again, but this time he makes a catch as he crosses the track and meets up with the right field wall. And Ozzie Albies' home run gives the Braves some juice. One run on one hit and three innings complete in Atlanta. Braves 2, Cardinals 1.
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